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2: He's here. He's here. 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

0: 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You know, sometime a person passes away who we don't personally know, but we feel like we do. You know what I mean? Like a president who we may love, or like Rush Limbaugh, or Lindsey Graham, something like that. But Dolly Parton's death. First of all, it seems so sudden, doesn't it? Sort of hits me, and I think it hits most of you, in a very personal way. And we're very, very saddened by this. And I think we're saddened by it because she wasn't a political hack. She had her views, some of which we agree with, some of which we don't, but we knew she was a great patriot, that she loved this country, and she was quintessentially American. She grew up dirt poor, and look what she made of herself. Not because of government, not because of socialism, not because of anything that's preached to us by Marxists and Islamists and woke right types, but because she wanted to succeed. She had an incredible voice. She wrote beautiful songs. She was always smiling. She was very likable, if not lovable, to so many people. You know, she was only 5 feet tall. I hadn't known that. Just a remarkable talent. And she will be remembered. I heard John Rich say she'll be remembered like Johnny Cash and Elvis Presley and Frank Sinatra. I believe that to be 100% correct. And she also was an excellent actress in some of the films that she did. But when she was interviewed, you know, she was fun to listen to. Even if she had an opinion you might disagree with, you didn't really care. Because that wasn't her thing. She would answer questions, but she wasn't out there on some kind of a mission or anything like that. And a lot of what she said, most of us did agree with. So I first heard about this when our son Chase texted us, and he said, "It's very upsetting, Dolly Parton passed away." I said, "What?" And so apparently she was struggling very hard the last few months. Some people knew more about it than others. Some people were reading tea leaves that she had some issue. But I don't think most people expected her to pass away. At the New York Post here, Dolly Parton opened up about hard times with her health in final interview after canceling appearance. She detailed hard times with her health days before her passing at 80. In the country music icon's final interview released Friday, this past Friday, she opened up to people about dealing with some health issues, quote-unquote, which forced her to cancel an appearance at her Dollywood theme park the previous week. However, she noted, quote, "It's not like I haven't been through hard times with my health," unquote. But she was concerned enough or pressured enough that she had, I believe it was her nephew, and it's out there and I've posted on it, put together a video basically saying goodbye to everybody. You know, she specifically referenced being down for several months with female issues in the early 1980s. She added that her most recent health struggle stemmed from not paying attention while watching over her husband, Carl Thomas Dean, before his death. She was incredibly close to her husband. He passed away, I guess, about a year ago. And I think that had an enormous impact on her health, too. He died March 2025. What's that, 18 months ago? He was 82. Nearly 59 years of marriage. Not even a hint of scandal of any kind. And I say that because, you know, when people are in entertainment and so forth. Not all, of course, but you hear about these scandals and so forth. You never heard about anything. There were no rumors. There was no gossip because these two were true to each other. Parton shared the news of her longtime partner's passing last year. It was her nephew who did the same for her with absolute pride and great sadness, quote-unquote, today. This video announcement, he said, is something Dolly asked of me years ago before I fully absorbed it as a future reality, said Brian Seaver. He had been head of her security for more than two decades, as well as a relative. And in his emotional tribute, Seaver revealed, Dolly called me and said she wants to rest in a beautiful bed of plush cotton, because after a life of heavy rhinestones, wearing heavy rhinestones, she finally deserves to be comfortable and have some rest. 9 months before her passing, the 9-to-5 hitmaker spoke to People about the legacy she wished to leave behind. She said, I'm at that point in my life where I just want to be able to do good things that can be carried on. She said in a November 2025 cover story, I'm proud of my legacy so far. Hope to just continue to do things that might be of use to other people. At the time, the actress who felt she was just getting started quipped, I ain't got time to get old. I ain't got time to get old. And she explained, I know that sounds stupid, but unless my health gives way, which right now I seem to be doing fine, I think there's a lot to be said about age. If you allow yourself to get old, you'll be old. 2 months prior, in September, the Grammy winner had gone public with health challenges, quote-unquote, as they forced her to bow out of scheduled shows, including her Las Vegas residency. Then in January of this year, she missed her 80th birthday celebration at the Grand Ole Opry. Well, obviously she was ill and getting more ill by the month. And, I think it was urinary tract issues and issues of that kind. Women's issues, as she put it. And she will be missed. Everybody has kind of a Dolly Parton story, a favorite song, a joke she told, and she was very, very much loved also by other country singers. So it just tells you what a wonderful person she was. And so may she rest in peace. And I think she will. She's with her husband now. You know, I'll tell you something I've never told you folks, but it comes to mind. And I've told family members, I don't think I've told them all, but as I sit here and think about this, but this relationship between her and her husband. My parents were married, I think, 68 years, give or take. My mother was bedridden in their home in Florida, small home, sort of a rambler. She had liver cancer, a rare form of cancer. Funny thing is she never drank, she didn't smoke. My father had kidney cancer, but it was under control for several years. But then it blew up. It just invaded his entire body. He broke a shoulder, he broke a rib, and he came to the hospital, and I would be there with him. I was gone for a couple of weeks from the radio at that time, obviously. And I was sitting there, and it was day before he basically went into a coma. And I could see he was squinting, he couldn't see well, wasn't talking much. I brought him two of his favorite foods, a hot dog and a black and white cookie. He liked the sweets, And he loved his junk food. And I do the same, unfortunately. And he said, Mark, come over here a second. I came over. He said, let me have your hand. And he kissed my hand. And he thanked me. Then he says to me, how will I find her? I said, find who, Dad? How will I find your mother in heaven with billions and billions of people up there? I said, God will bring you together as he does all families. And when it's mom's turn, you'll see mom, you'll see your parents, you'll see your sisters. And the next day he went into a coma and he died 8 days later. I'll never forget his comments. And so I think about them now with the relationship Dolly Parton had with her husband. And now she will join him. I'll be right back.
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Democrats are so nuts. They're very upset that Jared Kushner met with Hakeem Jeffries. And you know, my response is, who cares? Who cares? Nothing's going to change. They can meet all they want. The Democrats are out for blood, America. You need to understand this going into the midterm elections. That's why it's important. We will use this program to advance the cause of Americanism, and that is to defend us from the Marxist Islamist hordes that call themselves Democrats. Now, if you're not a Marxist Islamist, then you shouldn't be a Democrat at this point. You got to pick one side or the other. You got to pick the side of freedom or tyranny, the side of market capitalism or communism and socialism. You've got to make these decisions. Do you defend the Constitution or do you eviscerate it and allow for a centralized form of tyranny? You folks, each and every one of you, you will decide this. And if you say, Mark, well, of course we agree with you, but there are people in your inner circle who don't. And that is important. We are an army of individuals, an army of patriotic citizens, and it is our duty to get out there and speak. To get out there and speak. And I want to talk a little bit about, and you know, I cite these books that I write, and why shouldn't I? I'm not using other people's books, I'm using my books. And if I use other people's books, I'll let you know. I wrote a book called Plunder and Deceit in 2015, exactly 11 years ago. And in this book, I laid out what is happening now. What is happening now? Plunder and deceit. And the chapters break down. Chapter 2 on the debt. Chapter 3 on Social Security. Chapter 4 on Medicare and Obamacare. Chapter 5 on education, the cost. Chapter 6 on immigration. Chapter 7 on the environment. Chapter 8 on the so-called minimum wage. Chapter 9 on national security. And Chapter 10, the Constitution. And the epilogue, a new civil rights movement is needed. Well, it didn't happen, did it? On Social Security, Chapter 3, you know, I don't write books to write books, and I certainly don't have ghostwriters and run around and slap my name on these books. To me, that's so appallingly dishonest. This, on Social Security, I said the largest single component of the federal budget and perhaps the greatest and most financially devastating burden imposed on younger people and future generations is the Social Security program. Now, when I said that, that was controversial. This is not a recent development. Since 1993, it has outspent defense appropriations as a percentage of federal spending. Now, remember, this is 15 years old. 15 years old. Social Security's expenditures have ranged from 0.22% during World War II to 24% in 2013. God knows what it is today. And Social Security costs are actually skyrocketing. And that's because, ladies and gentlemen, your Congress expanded it, applied it to more and more people, and it's a disaster the way they have treated this program that should have been treated like a real pension program. Now, I only have a few seconds left, and I want to dig into this a little bit further for you because it not only is illustrative of what they did to Social Security and what they're not doing to fix it, but what they've done to the entire federal budget and what they're not doing to fix it. We'll be right back.

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1: Yes, we do. 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Don't be afraid. Don't be afraid. Give peace a chance. All right, where was I? Social Security. Social Security has expanded from its original scope in 1935 to include workers, dependents, and survivors, as well as the disabled. As a result, there are roughly 58 million people receiving benefits. Ladies and gents, it's got to be over 70 million today. More than double the number in the 1970s. You see how quickly the demand is expanding. The number of people who are open to Social Security but have never paid in. The amount of benefits that are expanded because, you know, Congress just passes these laws. We want to cover this. Yes, it's the right thing to do. And they just do it. But it's an insurance program, right? It's your pension program, which is why you've been paying into it year after year after year after year. Congress does not pay into it, by the way. I don't believe they're covered by Social Security. If they are, they changed it. As members of the ruling generation begin to retire, I write, many more will be eligible for benefits. That's exactly what's happening. Unfortunately, that will not be nearly enough. There will not be nearly enough younger people working to pay the current rate of taxes to subsidize them. In 1940, there were 159 workers for every beneficiary. That ratio dropped precipitously from 16.5 in 1950 to 5.1 in 1960 to 3.7 workers in 1970 for every recipient. And now in 2010, I should say, slightly below 3 for every recipient. And projected for 2030, ready for this? 2 workers for every beneficiary. That's unsustainable. And I've told you before, the laws of economics are like the laws of physics. They are what they are. You can't change them. Social Security provides benefits through 2 major programs: Old Age and Survivors Insurance, OASI, and Disability Insurance, DI. Note the use of the word insurance. It is a fiction now, about which I will elaborate later. I don't know if I have time, but the OASI program provides payments to retirees and, in certain circumstances, to their dependents. Disability insurance, or DI, provides payments to people who are disabled and presumably can't work. OASI and DI have separate trust funds, so-called trust funds at this point, Because, look, I hate to be the messenger of bad news or the bringer of bad news here, but there are no more trust funds. And Social Security Administration, I think twice a year now, sends out a document to you, to me, to my wife, to my mother-in-law, and tells us how much is in our account. There are no accounts. But for simplicity's sake, they are usually considered together, both of those programs and so-called trust funds, when their financial viability is analyzed. Theoretically, Social Security is financed by payroll taxes on employees and employers and, to a lesser extent, taxes on Social Security benefits and income from trust fund assets. FICA taxes, that is, payroll taxes under the Federal Insurance Contributions Act, are falsely said to fund Social Security and part of Medicare. Payroll taxes, as opposed to income taxes, apply to employees, regardless of their income. They are most onerous on poorer workers and, of course, younger people who are just entering the workforce. They are also effectively a tax on employment, as the employer must consider this fixed additional cost in his hiring decisions. Now, the rate of taxation to supposedly fund Social Security has been increasing over time, and I go into the numbers there. The self-employment pay the full 12.4% themselves. When the program started in the 1930s, however, the tax rate was only 1% of income, 12.4% now, 1%. So here you have, again, massive increases in taxes. There you go. It's 12.4 times the one. And the system is all but broke. When you have politicians running things, they run it into the toilet. They run it into the ground. They run it into the ground. In fact, the amount of money subject to the Social Security payroll tax has grown significantly over time. From the 1930s until 1950s, workers paid tax on the first $3,000 of their income. The cap did not reach $10,000 until the 1970s. Frequently, workers pay FICA taxes on the first $117,000 of their income. So many of you who don't earn a ton, Social Security covers every penny you earn. It wasn't always that way. We're going to get the rich and help the workers. The age when retirement benefits are available has also increased. Initially, individuals had to live to the age of 65 to receive full benefits, with a reduced benefit for early retirement available at the age of 62. Today, the full benefit is available at 66, that's 15 years ago. For individuals born in 1943 to 54, it is slated to go to 67. For individuals who were born in 1960 or later, even higher. Early retirement benefits will still be available at 62 years of age, but at a significantly reduced level. And I go on explaining how this works. But here's the worst news for younger workers and future generations. According to the Associated Press, a historic shift is occurring. They say if you retired in 1960, you could expect to get back seven times more in benefits than you paid in Social Security taxes. Remember, it's insurance. And more if you were a low-income worker, as long as you lived to the age of 78 for men and 81 for women. As recently as 1985, workers at every income level could retire and expect to get more in benefits than they paid in Social Security taxes, though they didn't do quite as well as their parents and grandparents. Not anymore. As I wrote, for the first time, people who are retiring today, again, remember when this book was written, will receive less in benefits than they paid into the system in taxes. This tells you the system is in deep trouble. A lot of factors are involved in making these comparisons. And of course, such as how long someone lives after retirement. But I won't read any further, since this may be boring a lot of people, but it shouldn't be, because a lot of you have an awful lot of money tied into this program and an awful lot of need and tied into this program. And yet many of you depend on it because you were told to depend on it. And why wouldn't you? Paid into an insurance program. Well, as you can see, they've expanded it. They've had to raise taxes on it. They've had to include almost all of your income for the average income family. And even now, 6 years from now, the trustees say a significant part of it will go bankrupt. So there's either going to be a significant tax increase or a significant cut in benefits or both. What the Democrats will say is, let's stick it to the billionaires. That'll sound great, but it doesn't work. The program is so massive and so much money is involved, truthfully, $200 trillion. Now, you could take every penny from every billionaire and it wouldn't matter. It wouldn't fix it. But they will keep doing it because they're fundamentally the ones who broke it. Fundamentally, they're the ones who broke it. Just like they're breaking Medicaid by putting illegal aliens on, and the president said no. Just like they're breaking Medicare, they want to turn it into a government-run healthcare system, which means all of you paid into Medicare, it goes away. And people who didn't pay one penny into Medicare, they get full benefits. And illegal aliens, even Newsom says he wants to cover them, they get full benefits. They don't even have a stake in the country. Full benefits. And I'm not even talking about full Medicare benefits. This will be a government program that will replace Medicare, even though they say Medicare for all. All of you who've paid into Medicare, you will lose everything. Those of you who have great private sector healthcare systems, many of you on your own, many because of businesses, many of you because of unions, those will all be eliminated. All of them. Just as the Canadians are running to the United States for healthcare, where will we run? Where will we go? I'll be right back.
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8: 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But listen anyway. They know they're probably wrong. 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

0: We need to keep in mind also, ladies and gentlemen, if an economy collapses or implodes, so does the civil society. You lose law and order. We saw, again, a lot less than that during the pandemic, didn't we? Where certain governors and state legislatures and certain federal officials in particular sought to take advantage of it, to steal your civil liberties. Could you imagine if it came down to literally putting food on the table because the value of the dollar has been destroyed and people who are relying not just on Social Security and Medicare and Medicaid, but people are relying on private pensions? Some of you have defined benefit programs. Congratulations, because they're really becoming sort of unicorn. But many of you have IRAs and 401ks or kilos or whatever you have. If you have anything, that's your money. You've put it aside. Can you imagine if it became worthless? Worthless. And you're 47 and you have a family of five and a wife and you don't have any way of taking care of them? Or you're 78 and you're retired? You no longer have a job, of course, and where do you turn? What do you do? That's why it's so important to get this right. Ladies and gentlemen, no more government. No more new programs. I don't care if they're coming from these fools who pretend to be conservatives, who talk about intervening in the private sector to create this for this group or that for that group. That's all Marxist claptrap. How much more do we need to do? The New Deal, the Great Society, the Square Deal, Obama, Biden, just $40 trillion tells us that's enough already. A nearly bankrupt Social Security system tells us that these people need to manage these things like they're professionals and serious, not like political hacks. I'm sick of hearing them. I'm sick of them talking. I'll bring certain ones on to help get them elected because I want to prevent the commies from getting in power, but I'm really not into them. I'm just not. Some people want to rub elbows with them. I don't. That doesn't mean I'm rude when I see them. And so you understand, I don't spend my time on Capitol Hill. I don't spend my time on the phone with these folks. I spend my time trying to figure out how the hell are we going to save this country. I got a whole project going on now. Before this program, after this program, after I do my Life, Liberty, and Levin programs, that's why I decided, you know what, I can't do the podcast, write books, do TV, and do radio, and do them well, and get the research done, and convey that information to you. I just can't. So I do what I can do. And the platforms are huge. And after the top of the hour, I want to talk to you about the debt generally. Again, this was written, let me see again, what did I say, 2015, not 14 years ago, or 15, 11 years ago. It's my recollection, let's see here. Yeah, 2015, but a lot changes in just a couple of years. A lot changes in a couple of months around here now. We have to try and grow our economy. We can't grow out of this, but we need to grow it so we can start to address it. So that's why when people are attacking data centers and AI, I'm going, what are you doing? What are you doing? Excuse me. This is the new frontier of development and so forth. What do you sound like, liberal Democrat? The noise, my ears, the noise. What noise? They tell me there's noise. But what about the water? I want the water. The water. What are you talking about? We learned last night they use as much water as an 18-hole golf course. We don't even think about that. Well, what about all the cameras out there? Oh, come on, the camera's out there. Woo. If you don't want to grow the economy, well, then we will collapse. It's that simple. You know, over the past month, more and more people have been reaching out to Monetary Gold for a free evaluation of their current gold holdings. That's right, people own gold, like me. We believe in diversification. We don't rely simply on the government. And gold has fluctuated a lot over the past 12 months. It eclipsed the $5,000 an ounce for a while there. It dropped and has been recovering as we get closer to the midterms. And that's something to be aware of. But people who own gold in the retirement account, they want to know what they have. 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
4: From ABC News, I'm Dave Packer. 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
7: In recent years, Dolly telling Howard Stern about the first time she heard Whitney Houston perform her song. She was in her car, and she had to pull over.
8: And it was the most overwhelming sensation, because I couldn't believe my little country sad song, you know, could even be done like that.
7: In 1980, she was convinced by Jane Fonda to join Jane and Lily Tomlin in 9 to 5. Dolly famously writing the song that defined the movie. Working 9 to 5,
4: what a way to make a living. Dolly Parton was 80. Canada announcing new retaliatory tariffs today on $20 billion worth of American goods. Ontario Premier Doug Ford says the auto industry will be hurt by the tariffs most and urges the U.S. to come back to the table with Canada as soon as possible.
9: No deal is better than a bad deal. It would have bled out our steel industry, and we buy more steel off the U.S. than any other country. It would have hurt our auto sector, and our auto sector is so integrated since 1960s, the auto pack. Parts will go back and forth 8 times before they get assembled, either in Ontario or another auto state.
4: As the Iran war drags on, ABC News has learned the father of a sailor on the USS Lincoln has been detained by ICE. The sailor, Joshua Aviles, says his father had a work permit and, quote, had done everything through immigration to get his green card approved. DHS saying bluntly, having a family member in the military is not a free pass to violate our nation's laws. The Justice Department suggesting in a court filing today the Kennedy Center could face demolition if the president is not allowed to renovate it and put his name on it. 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
3: He's here. 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
0: Yo. Hello, America. It be I or it be me. Do you know the difference, America? you know when to use I or me? I notice when people don't, they'll say myself. Frank and myself. Is it I or me? Well, we went through this a little bit about a month ago, I think. Remember that? You were with us, Ron, back then? So it's very simple. I, you use it as just yourself in a single sentence, or me, and you'll know if it's correct. Like, me am playing games. No, I am playing games. So Frank and I are playing games. Not Frank and me are playing games, because me are playing games doesn't make any sense, does it, Ron? No. So that's how you do it. You take away, you know, I was there watching the Yankees. All of us, we were all there. I was there, you know, watching them hit home runs, eating my 25-pound soft pretzel. Only cost me a second mortgage on my home. We were in the nosebleed sections. And there I was. There I was with 20 of my favorite friends. 20 of my favorite friends and me or I. There I am with 20 of my favorite friends and me. There me is or there I am. I, right? Keep your mic off just for the fun of it, Ron. I'm just saying. So be I. I hope I'm not complicating things here. Seriously. You know, there are little tricks to learning these things. I can't remember all of them, but it's helped me to write over the years. It really has. The other thing about writing is you want to stay away from AI. If you're doing some research, I suppose it's okay. But again, you want it to be your own thing. Research by AI, I'm not opposed to it at all, because you put the end notes in the back of the book or the footnotes on the pages as you go along, right? So that's okay. But the verbiage that is used is not okay. It's not okay. So the books aren't worth anything if you're just going to go to AI. Now, here's the problem publishers are having. I shouldn't even say this. You can pretty much download an entire book through AI right now. And the publishers are litigating this, trying to figure out how to deal with it, because we don't want books to become arcane. I mean, after all, we've had books, we've had printed words on paper for a long time. And even though we have the cloud and we have ways to save information digitally, in fact, people will make the case you can't get rid of it. Probably true. It's not the same thing as having a book. It's just not. But here's what we're finding. You know why so many, they never discuss this. I'll be the first. Do you know why so many young people are socialists, they say? And I'm not even sure that's true. But let's play along. Do you know why? Because they don't read substantive stuff. They're on TikTok. Or they're on some other social platform, social engine. And so they haven't read about the Third Reich. Many of them don't even know what the hell the Third Reich is. Third Reich, what happened to the Second? You understand? Well, there was a Second, by the way, but that's for another day. Talk about the Holocaust? Well, they hear about the Jews with the damn Holocaust. Why do they keep repeating that? They don't know a thing about it. Or the isolationists in the 1930s who helped cause the attack on Pearl Harbor because of our isolationism and we weren't ready. I don't understand what happened. You know, you see these guys on these cable channels. I mean, Jesse used to do this. Now his guy Jonathan does it, or somebody. And they go out and they talk to people, college-age kids. So who's our second president? Huh? What? What? Franklin Roosevelt. It is quite frightening. And then we have people coming into the country. They're certainly not assimilating. They don't know what the hell the Constitution's about. They're being told, you get a freebie. If you go to New York, you get free this and free that. I'm going to New York. Yeah, but what about the Fourth Amendment to the... Hey, don't get in my way. Get in my way? Tell me about the Constitution. I don't even have to learn English, you know. It's a mess. The culture is being destroyed. The civil society is destroyed along with it. And then we wonder why we don't need a Senate. So people new to the country, yeah, okay, that's fine by me. Yeah, what's the point? Yeah, and the Supreme Court is tyrannical. We need to change that. Add numbers to the court or destroy it. Yeah, I get it. It's okay. And what's so great about voting for a president? We could have our House of Representatives do it. All right, I don't really care. That's fine. How about the Electoral College? Let's get rid of that. The hell's the Electoral College? Fine, get rid of it. Oh, and you'll get the vote directly. Yeah, let's do that. This is all purposeful. It's all intentional. It's all shocking, is it not? That's why education is so important, particularly at the early stages of one's life. And unfortunately for too many of us, we've turned it over to the government. And so who's taken over the classroom? The teachers' unions, basically two of them. The NEA and the AFT. There are no more radical unions on the face of the earth than the NEA and the AFT. Look what they do up in Chicago. Look what they do in New York City. Look what they do in LA. Look what they do all over the country. Now, too many teachers are illiterate themselves. Now, don't call me if you're a teacher who's literate. I'm not talking about you, obviously. 30-35% of the teachers are Republicans, as you can imagine. Well, they're underpaid. Well, you know what? Until we have kids who can read and write and do arithmetic, who know something about our history, it sounds to me like some people are overpaid. When I was a school board member, just a young guy, 19, 20 years old, I said, let's have merit pay. You would have thought, merit? You would have thought I said, like, you know, F you, at the school board meetings. Why don't we give the teachers who do better more money and they're, why, are you nuts? Not going to do that. Oh. It's done everywhere else. Yeah, but this is different. Yeah, I see. It's very different. Crazy. Crazy different. Oh, yeah. Okay. Let's see here. We're going to get back to this. Don't worry, I didn't lose my place. Always come back to it. Here we are. So chapter 2 of my book, Plunder and Deceit, it's 11 years old. George Mason University economics professor, Walter Williams, turned out to become a very good friend of mine. I miss Walter. I miss Rush. We miss all these people. Bill Buckley. Thomas Sowell is hanging in there. Ed Meese is hanging in there. You know, we have these great thinkers, these great men who did great things. And you got 18-year-olds that say, I don't know, what the hell is that? I don't know who that is. No, I don't know. I don't know. Dr. Walter Williams rightly describes the underlying pathology driving the nation to economic and financial ruin, as I wrote 11 years ago, as a moral problem. He said, this is a moral problem. We've become an immoral people, demanding that Congress forcibly use one American to serve the purposes of another. Deficits and runaway national debt are merely symptoms of the real problem. And Williams went further. He said nearly 75% of today's federal spending can be described as Congress taking the earnings of one American to give to another through the thousands of handout programs such as farm subsidies, business bailouts, and welfare. Mm-hmm. Dr. Thomas Sowell, senior fellow, the Hoover Institute, Stanford University, he notes that there was a time, he said, he wrote, when the purpose of taxes was to pay the inevitable costs of government. To the political left, however, taxes have long been seen as a way to redistribute income and finance other social experiments based on liberal ideology. Yeah, well, true. Consequences for the rising generation, I use that phrase and you'll hear it now, but I coined that phrase, the rising generation, that's the generation that's behind my generation, our generation in many of your cases. The consequences for the rising generation and future generations of the statists' immoral, politically expedient, and economically ruinous behavior and policies are unambiguous, as evidenced by statistic after statistic, which are mainly ignored, discounted, or excused by most of the media, academia, and, of course, governing statists. Nonetheless, there is no mistaking the eventual societal turmoil these facts and figures portend. Evidence all Americans, and especially younger people, must heed. The nation's fiscal operating debt was already $10.6 trillion on the day Barack Obama took off. Listen to that. We're now at $40 trillion. Since Obama took office, we're going to be at $50 trillion in 3.5-4 years. This is getting so bad. So bad. During the Obama administration, government spending and borrowing both skyrocketed, and that was nothing compared to the Biden regime, by the way. Nothing. I heard one Democrat say, I forget who it was, but doesn't matter. And it's really grown most under Donald Trump. Now, ladies and gentlemen, Donald Trump has tried to slash government. Elon Musk, Doge, did they not come under vicious attack by the Democrats, by some Republicans? Did they not come under vicious, vicious attack every time they were going into a department to find out if people were dead and getting paid, to find out if people were double-dipping, to find out if they were needed? Donald Trump has cut the federal workforce by almost 300,000. Nobody's done that before. Nobody. But they went after him, brutalized Elon Musk, tried to destroy Elon Musk, and on and on and on. And now it's, look at this, the budget got bigger under Trump. And the reason is this. Once you put these programs in place, they get bigger and bigger and bigger on their own. On their own. Automatically. They just get bigger and bigger. Unless you stop them, they're not stopped. That's the point. Unless you stop them, they're not stopped. And they get bigger and bigger. And when you have illegal immigrants coming into the country, or other immigrants for that matter, who are on welfare, or on the medical system and so forth and so on, the debt gets bigger and bigger and bigger and bigger. As C. Eugene Sterley of the Urban Institute explained, over decades we have wound a straitjacket policy around ourselves, especially in retirement, health, and taxation. Budget areas where now dead or retired members of Congress inscribe permanent policies. Annual decision-making and regular review have been choked off, and future generations saddled with a tab or forced to raise the revenues to meet these past promises. Brilliantly stated, unfortunately. It's true. Yeah. Trying to pass some of these paragraphs that are dated with information that's dated, but increased public debt. We'll move on. Don't worry. We'll move on. I know it's depressing. We'll put it behind us. Pretend it's not happening until it happens, like a ton of bricks falling on our heads. Increased public debt also means increased debt servicing costs, particularly when the Federal Reserve eventually discontinues its artificially low interest rate policy. This was during Obama. And so what will the feds do? What will the feds do when it becomes obvious that this is simply out of control? They will raise interest rates. They will slow the economy. They will start choking off productivity. So you don't have a runaway train. The problem is they have to make a choice between a runaway train, massive inflation, or massive depression. That will be the choice. Okay, where are we going to dinner tonight? Forget about all this stuff. I'll be right back.
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Okay, we will move on. 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He posted something, hat tip to Michael Quinn Sullivan, something P.J. O'Rourke said, and P.J. O'Rourke was unique. He was sort of a Mark Twain of our time. He said, at the core of liberalism is the spoiled child. Miserable, as all spoiled children are, unsatisfied, demanding, ill-disciplined, despotic, and useless. Liberalism is a philosophy of sniveling brats. Now, you can replace liberalism, which is really such a kind word these days, with socialism or Marxism, even more accurately. I am really troubled by the kowtowing to people who are making demands on working Americans, on you, as well as retired Americans who've already worked and contributed to this great society and this great country, to accommodate their demands. They take out student loans, but they want us to pay for them. There are things about work, much of which they don't want to do. I can't find a job, they say. Mr. Producer, I mean, when you get out of college or high school or something, you got to work to find a job. But there are jobs that you can get. They may not be the jobs you want. They may not pay what you want. But they're jobs you can get if you put your mind to it. As you know, when I started out in radio, it was on Sundays on WABC from 12 to 2 p.m. Nobody back then wanted to do it. And you know how much I got paid? Nothing. I wanted to learn how to do it. Nothing. For 14 months. And now, we're number two in the country. That's how it works. I'll be right back. I'm doing a quick customer satisfaction survey. 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
1: I am here, which means you folks and I are here. Not you folks and me are here. You folks and I are here. We'll get this. Trust me. Once you get the little clue down, then you'll be able to do it forevermore. Then you'll be able to be cocky. You know, like at Thanksgiving. Hey, everybody. When do you use IME? Just pass the damn white meat. I don't want to hear from you. Probably be one of the answers you get. I shouldn't.

0: people online are so nuts. And by the way, they don't care if they're nuts. They act like they... Nobody's going to know I wrote this. It's just crazy. And I can't tell you what somebody wrote because they use a very foul word that begins with F, Mr. Producer. It's not flag either. Anti-Semitism is continuing to rise around the world every day, and the Jewish people continue to pay this price. It's only getting worse. We all know it, don't we? If we're honest with ourselves. 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And together, we can remind God's people that they're not alone. 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So I really want you to check it out. That's levinforthefellowship.org, L-E-V-I-N for the fellowship.org. If you haven't checked it out yet, please do. Please do. It's a big deal. J.D. Vance, in 2021, just a few years ago, he was a full-grown adult, talking about power, something we know a little bit about here. Cut one, go.
1: Well, I think part of the answer is that the next time that we get power, whether it's in, you know, the Senate or the House or the presidency, I mean, this is, we're talking President DeSantis in 2024, mm-hmm. or President Trump round two in 2024. I think that the thing that we have to take away from the last 10 years is that we really need to be really ruthless when it comes to the exercise of power.
0: Now, some of you might be cheering that, and you're wrong. We need to use positive power, as the Constitution provides, to advance the cause of constitutionalism, individual liberty, the market system, the civil society, the American culture, and our faith. Whether you're Jewish or Christian or whatever you are. That doesn't mean you're ruthless. That means you're applying power properly, positive power. If you're ruthless with power, you can run away with that. That could become a problem. So this talk about ruthless power and Huey Long and these other things, this stuff needs to be sorted out. Personally, I think the vice president's a very nice guy, except for the fact that he won't denounce Tucker Carlson, and Tucker Carlson is one of the biggest bigots on the face of the earth. Holocaust denier, rewrites the Third Reich history. So other than that, he's a great guy. Other than being a POS, he's a great guy. And the VP is going to have to figure out how to deal with this, because so far, in my humble opinion, the position is I'm loyal to my friends. That ain't good enough. He shouldn't be a friend, in my humble opinion. Just me. One person. Just me. But this should be no surprise. This has been my view for some time when it applies to traitor Tucker Carlson. But power should not be exercised ruthlessly. It should be exercised properly. Properly. constitutionally. In your own life, you don't want to exercise power ruthlessly against your spouse or your children. You see, this actually is exactly what Montesquieu was talking about. He's not alone, but he was at the pinnacle. Power checking power. Because individuals, and now I'm not talking about the vice president, I'm talking about individuals generally. Individuals, pretty much power goes to their head once they have power. The question is, can they contain it, and can they apply it the way they should apply it for the benefit of themselves, their family, but the greater society, that sort of thing. And what do I mean by greater society? Socialism! Well, obviously not. The greater society is explained in the Declaration and is undergirded in the Constitution. We have an understanding of what we mean by the greater society. I hear people use this phrase, common good, the common good. Well, what does that mean? Well, it means whatever I say it means. No, it doesn't. Well, it's helping the working class. First of all, I can't stand these categories. If I meet somebody, and I'm sure I will tonight, who's a waiter or just on the street or whatever, I don't say, is he in the working class? Who is this guy? What class is he in? Is that how you folks operate? No, I don't think so. That doesn't make any sense. Say, you know, Frank's a nice guy. I don't know if he's working class. I don't know. I don't know what's going on with Frank. I don't know if he's an oppressor or oppressed. Is he in the bourgeoisie or the proletariat? Normal people don't think this way. And before Marx, normal people didn't act this way. They stick us in these categories. And then they say, we got to work for the category. Working people, we got to help working. No, we got to create an environment where the individual can thrive if they choose to thrive. All right, more when we return. The Power Hour is next, Hour 3. I'll be right back.
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5: From ABC News, I'm Dave Packer. Tributes pouring in for country music icon Dolly Parton, who died today at 80. Fans like London Kachura gathering tonight by her star in the Hollywood Walk of Fame.
6: She came from nothing and
4: was able to overcome so many trials, and I think that she's able to show that with her presence and continue to give such love to everyone in the world, and she just remains super humble and was very inspiring.
6: President Trump ordering flags flown at half staff for 1 week. Keeping it in the family, the AP projects Senator Darlene Graham will win the special Republican primary runoff election for South Carolina's U.S. Senate seat, setting her up to take her late brother's spot on the ballot in the upcoming general election. Graham, emotional.
7: Thank you, Lindsey, for your service to South Carolina and to this country. It's just not the same without you here.
6: Her opponent, Ralph Norman, caught off guard.
8: I did not prepare a concession speech, I'll tell you. That was not in the cards. But, you know, you when you sign up, you either, you can win or you can lose. I took that risk.
6: An escalating U.S.-Canada trade war. ABC's Rachel Scott.
9: After President Trump imposed steep new tariffs on Canadian goods, Canada now firing back with tariffs of up to 50% on some 700 American products sold in Canada. Canada doubling its tariffs on American goods, including steel, aluminum, furniture, and clothing.
6: Much of the West still has bone-dry conditions with very hot temperatures fueling more wildfires. Outside Reno, firefighters still trying to gain the upper hand on a fire that's forced tens of thousands to evacuate. ABC's Melissa Adan is there.
10: As evacuations lift and residents in northern Reno return home, the triple-digit heat could continue for several more days as temperatures could reach up to 115 degrees in the southwest.
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0: 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Our number, 877-381-3811, 877-381-3811. El Sayed on Fox with Jesse Waters last night. I confess I didn't watch it because I was doing my radio show. Makes it tough. But here I am. Nobody's trying to push Sharia law on anyone else. Mr. Producer, I have played clip after clip after clip after clip of imams saying they are, of activists saying they are, Muslim Brotherhood types saying they are, of their professors and scholars saying they are. So he says, no, don't believe what you hear. And this is what we're getting a lot from these Islamists who want to get elected now. No. Islamophobe? What's wrong with you? What are you, a Jew? I mean, what are you, lying? But anyway, here he is. Cut four. Go.
12: You said getting rid of Sharia law was white supremacy. Let's roll the tape. Go.
13: I don't have to tell you that the same exact forces that drove native peoples from their land 2 centuries ago, destroyed Black Wall Street a century ago, bombed a building decades ago, and tried to ban Sharia law not a decade ago.
0: Hold on. I've been mispronouncing it. Sharia law. I didn't know that's how you pronounce it. Sharia law. Interesting. I love the way they talk. Forced the native peoples off their land. You know, it's like 80% of the people in this country today come from ancestors who weren't even here. You know, what are you talking about, bro? You don't even make any sense. So worried about that, is he? Well, where do we start? Let's go back to the place they hate the most. May I? Let's call it Israel. The native peoples there are Jews. But what about the Palestinians? There were no Palestinians. The truth be told, okay, here we go. There's no such thing as Palestinians. Just because Arafat came up with a name and the KGB was whispering in his ear, it sounds like Palestine. Exactly. These are Bedouin Arabs, the vast majority of whom lived in Jordan. And still do. Now it's, the occupiers. The occupiers. Your faith didn't even exist for thousands of years while the Jews were living in that place. For that matter, the Christians were living there. Now it's ours. It's all ours. Syria's ours. Jordan's ours. Egypt's ours. These were all Christian, by the way. Before the Christian faith, there were others. But in the area that's now Israel, it was Jewish. The Jews. Now, they were chased out of there by a variety of empires, but they outlasted the empires, and they were back. No. Well, when they were gone, we snuck in and we took... No, you didn't. Look on a map. massive areas of lands controlled by Arab Muslims. Arab Muslims didn't even exist when Judaism was first established. It didn't even exist when Christianity was next. I've explained this. It's not even that old of a religion. And some people even question if it's a religion, because if you listen to the original Khomeini, it sounded more like an ideological movement. Right? With its own laws, and that's Sharia law. But this fraud, this phony, this fool, he can't lie to us. I've got a whole archives of so-called prominent imams and scholars telling us that they seek to impose Sharia law on us, and that's the least of it. Go ahead, please.
13: Are alive and well today.
12: So getting rid of Sharia law's white supremacy, can you explain that one?
13: Sure.
14: Do you know what canon law is, Jesse? I assume you're Christian, right?
12: Yeah, tell me.
14: All right, so canon law is the name for Christian law. I don't begrudge you your right
0: Excuse me. There's a big difference. People know all about it. I've written about it. Scholars have written about it. What's the difference? Anybody? Alexis de Tocqueville wrote about it. Jefferson and Adams noted it, and they're not the only ones. It's one thing for Christians to have a so-called canon law, Christian law, and Catholicism also has such a thing, and even the Torah has such a thing. Here's the difference. Islamists believe that Sharia law should be imposed on the entirety of the world, whether you're Muslim or a non-Muslim. Christians do not believe that they should forcibly impose their canons on the rest of the world. Jews do not believe they should impose the 613 laws that are in the Torah on the whole world. Jews do not believe that the only way to pray to God is if you're Jewish. Christians do not believe that the only way to pray to God is if you're Christian. Islamists believe the only way that you can pray to God, who is Allah, is if you're Muslim. They're totally different. Totally different. Sharia law is a governing law. The Christian canons, the Catholic canons, they're not really governing laws. They're moral laws telling you what's right and wrong, under what circumstances, what to consider, and so forth and so on. That's not what Sharia law does. Sharia law permits you to marry a certain number of women, a certain age of women, very young, has all kinds of requirements and so forth and so on for your daily, day-to-day life. It truly is a unique and problematic mixture of government and religion, of ideology and faith. None of the other Abrahamic religions, the other two, have such a thing. Not Christianity and not Judaism. So let's stop playing games, Al-Sayed. And you hear this discussion about circumcision. Jesse, are you circumcised? Well, so he compares that to genital mutilation of children. Now, can you imagine that? So in other words, removing the entire male organ to circumcision. And same with a woman. I don't even know what circumcision for a woman would be like, but nonetheless, he was talking about males. They think they're clever. They think they have all these one-liners ready and so forth. They dodge and weave when they want to. Otherwise, when they're there with fellow Islamists, they're right in your face. Yeah, that's right. Sharia law, baby. Sharia law. And then when you're with, on Fox, what do you mean? We're not forcing it on anyone. What's the problem here? I don't understand. Look throughout Europe. You don't understand? You know what, ladies and gentlemen? This isn't a theoretical matter. It is reality, and it's happening in front of your face, right in front of your eyes. Just look around you. Look at Europe. Look at it. Because it's right there, isn't it? Isn't it? Answer is yes. We'll be right back.
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1: The book is The Education Avengers, very, very critical book, very important on the state of education now, yesterday, and especially in the future, by our friend Jeannie Allen. So go ahead. You were talking about this young lady. She was organizing a school, really, to save her kids. She just passed away suddenly Friday, which is horrendous. I'm sorry to hear that. As you read the book, you get to know her. Anyway, go right ahead.
2: Yeah, no, you get to know my wonder seeker. She, her magnifying glass is her artifact, and I'll just cut to the chase. Mark, she ended up learning more about education code than most people who actually work in education, and started a personalized school up in the north coast of California, where every child who walks in gets an education that's tailored to them. And students who used to come to school dragging are joyful. They're flourishing. Parents drive miles to get their kids there. And the blob, the Hydra, has done everything they could to shut her down. And she has survived and thrived. And so that's just one of the stories that encourages you that just a normal, ordinary person could take on the big establishment and win.
1: Tell us more. More.
2: Well, I've got Captain Character, a gentleman named Eugene Slocum. Love Captain Character.

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0: 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Customer service is five stars. In many cases, I bet they're a lot cheaper than what you're paying for right now. On average, they certainly are. You really need to check these people out, folks. Dial #250 and say Mark Levin. That's #250 and say Mark Levin. You know, there's a guy that's been waiting longer than anybody here. Let me see. Yes, if we can go quickly, Robert, Raleigh, North Carolina, the great Sirius XM satellite. Go.
2: Mark, great hold music, by the way.
0: Thank you.
2: It wasn't a hard wait. I just wanted to thank you for being the primary edifying political scholarship force of my life. I would watch and listen Buckley, you know, back in the 70s. I'm about your age with my father, but it wasn't until I started listening to you that I really grew. I want to say something. You've said it before. I don't want to overstate it, but here it is. I'm sick and tired of these so-called mainstream Democrats. And parenthetically, I can't name three moderate Democrats.
0: No, I agree.
2: In current power, acting as if this DSA phenomenon is some sort of a random, unpredictable event that mm-hmm. they couldn't ward off.
0: All right, Mr. Call Screener, take Robert's phone number. I didn't give him enough time here. We'll call him tomorrow. He's a good caller. And I want to salute all you folks out there. Thank you for being with us. You know, you got to, as we used to say in second grade, you got to bring your thinking cap. God, am I dating myself? See you tomorrow. God bless.
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6: Darlene Graham moves on. I'm Ted Lindner, Fox News. Multiple states holding runoff elections tonight. In South Carolina, Senator Darlene Graham has won the Republican nomination runoff against Congressman Ralph Norman.
7: Our victory would not have been possible without you, and we are truly grateful. South Carolina is truly Trump country.
6: Graham will now take on Democrat Annie Andrews in November. Graham took over the senator's seat for her late brother, Lindsey, who, of course, died back in mid-July.

0: Sad news today out of Nashville is global music icon and humanitarian Dolly Parton has died after a brief battle with cancer. Fox's Mike Emanuel with more tonight.
1: Dolly Parton had more than 60 albums and at least 24 number one hits. She was known for her bold fashion and remarkable personality. Dolly was one of 12 children who grew up in a one-room cabin in the Smoky Mountains. She started writing songs as a child and performed at the Grand Ole Opry by age 13. After high school, she packed her bags for Nashville and launched a legendary career. President Trump praised Parton as one of the greatest country singers and far beyond, calling this a true loss for millions of people. The president ordered the American flag to be lowered for 1 week in her honor. It was known she had been dealing with some health issues, but Dolly told People magazine there were still so many things she wanted to achieve.
0: Dolly Parton was 80 years old. Oil prices fell again today, which helped support stock prices. On Wall Street, the Dow jumped 160 points. NASDAQ added 171. S&P 500 finished up 24 points. 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
0: A man accused of terrorizing at least a half dozen people while wearing a Chucky-style mask near Philadelphia's City Hall earlier this month has been arrested in Vegas. The U.S. Marshals Service saying 22-year-old Zymir Hughes was arrested around 8 p.m. in Vegas tonight. He's being held in the Clark County Detention Center awaiting extradition back to Philadelphia. Hughes allegedly chased and threatened at least six people around City Hall and Center City on August 12th over a roughly 15-minute span. Trade tit for tat. Canada responding after the Trump administration rolled out 50% tariffs on $20 billion worth of products from our neighbor to the north.
5: Canada says it will double its tariffs on American steel and aluminum from 25 to 50%. And will impose more tariffs on 700 other products, ranging from plastics, motorcycles, electronics. Dairy products have been a long-standing feud between neighbors. After the U.S. levied 50% tariffs on $20 billion in Canadian goods, including whiskey, dairy products, and hockey sticks, after talks collapsed. Canadian officials said their new tariffs were also crafted to put maximum pressure in key races ahead of the U.S. midterm elections.
0: Fox's Lucas Tomlinson. Closing arguments expected Thursday in the trial of Lindsay Clancy. She's the Massachusetts mom who killed her three children and attempted to end her own life. Fox's Brian Yenis.
6: Dr. Gregory Sadhoff, a senior psychiatrist for the FBI who has treated thousands of patients with psychosis, testified there were inconsistencies about what Lindsay Clancy said, a male voice told her, and when she heard that voice. The defense says the voice ordered her, but Dr. Sadhoff said it's unusual that a voice hallucination appeared only on the day of the killings.
7: Committing the act is not curative of the voice. I've not ever seen that.
6: Witnesses point to Clancy's methodical planning, sending her husband on errands, and the manner in which she killed her three children.
0: The defense says Clancy was suffering from postpartum psychosis. I'm Ted Lindner. This is
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0: 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Do it for the frogs. 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You can listen to us all over the place. iHeartRadio, tune in the FM dial. You can watch us on YouTube and Rumble. How's the YouTube chat doing today? Still unhinged? Let me check in. Still unhinged. We salute you for that. Sometimes the YouTube chat has something completely different going on. Have you noticed that? Just unrelated, but oftentimes based.
11: Most of the time.
0: We like them. We like them. Today we're talking about the Iran conflict, and Saunders said it's a total Charlie Foxtrot. That's kind of where I'm at. But it's like, no matter what, right, with the Iran stuff, you can take like a middle-of-the-road approach, like, okay, you know, I'll be reasonable about it. I'll be patient. I'll figure, you know, try and see where the tea leaves are pointing us, what's actually going on. And then you got people who are like, they already lost. And then you got other people yelling, you're an APAC shill. And then you got other people being like, trust Trump. It's like, I don't. All right. Okay. I'm both things at once.
11: Honestly, I'm glad we get multiple opinions like that, though, instead of it just being like,
0: I would much rather
11: one way or
0: yes,
11: the other.
0: Yes, I would much rather have it be divided. I'm pro Iran and pro APAC at the exact same time.
11: Anti-zoo, though.
0: Very, very anti-zoo. Why did they have to put the gift shop at the exit?
11: It's a trap.
0: It is.
11: Every time.
0: Is that a Star Wars reference?
11: It is now.
0: A $50 stuffed otter now depends on whether or not we had a good trip at the zoo.
11: It's to make memories and take $80,000 out of your pocket.
0: I wish that they would just put the data center there. Screw that snow leopard. Like, what do you mean? What could possibly be worse than spending your entire life in captivity anyway?
11: Being caged next to a data center?
0: I guess.
11: Who knows?
0: Yeah, I don't know. What I do know is that we got an immigration coordination center coming. Joan talked about it a little bit in her newscast. I saw this on the news last night. I got a little excited. Got a little ginned up. I was like, ooh.
11: Give you goosebumps?
0: It did. Well, listen, we have a lot of office buildings that aren't being used.
11: True.
0: So that I feel like this is a good use of them. You know? They say that the cubicle is a prison for your mind. Let's turn it into a prison for the illegal aliens.
11: Prison for your prison.
0: Let's do it. It's not going to be a detention center. That's the word on the street. Fox 17 was the first one that I saw to report it. I'm sure Joan would have broke it yesterday morning had she been here. But alas, we weren't blessed with that yesterday. We are today. Federal records, this is from Fox 17. Federal records are now providing clues
12: about where a planned U.S. Immigration and Customs Enforcement Coordination Center could operate in Nashville as local leaders push back against the project. Everybody's so upset. Spoiler alert, in case you're keeping score at home, ICE already has field offices in Nashville, Chattanooga, and Knoxville, and there is already a detention center in Mason. So cry more, get upset, libs. This is happening, and I'm excited about it. They say the records appear to point to 801 Royal Parkway in Donelson, an office building near the airport. However, ICE hasn't confirmed the address, and Fox 17 has not been able to independently confirm that the center will operate from that building. DHS awarded Koniag Services a contract to provide support for an ICE enforcement and removal operation, 287G, National Coordination Center. The 287G program allows state and local law enforcement agencies to enter into agreements with ICE and perform certain immigration enforcement functions under federal oversight, Fox 17 reports. The center itself would not be a detention facility, and it is not intended to house detainees. Rats. ICE has said the Public Safety Coordination Center would operate around the clock and provide 287G partners nationwide with real-time operational support, case-related guidance, and direct access to ICE resources. Federal spending records show approximately $17.5 million is currently obligated under the contract, while the potential award amount exceeds $63 million. And they say that everything is pointing towards Donelson. The project's place of performance was previously listed as Adams, Tennessee, before federal records were updated to Nashville. It remains unclear why the location has changed. The Nashville place of performance listed in federal records includes the zip code 37214-3749. Fox 17 found that nine-digit zip code appears to correspond with 801 Royal Parkway in Donelson. Fox 17 News contacted the property management company for 801 Royal Parkway to ask whether their plans were to operate the center from the property. The company has not confirmed the location. They also reached out directly to Koniag for additional, for additional information about the potential location and the change from Adams to Nashville. ICE has declined to confirm whether 801 Royal Parkway or any other specific Nashville property will house that center. The agency has said it does not confirm new or current office locations, citing what it describes as a coordinated campaign of violence against ICE officers. When they reported that on Fox 17 last night, they were like, what they describe. And it's like, no. Like, that's actually what happens. I don't know if you know this. Maybe it got memory hold too quickly, but there was literally an ICE facility that was open fire on in Texas, less than a year ago? You see what happens outside the immigration detention centers in New Jersey. Chaos. You've seen it. I mean, you've seen it all over the country. I could list example after example, but we've all seen it. And they'll say, oh no, these poor Americans are getting gunned down in the street. Yeah, after they try to run over ICE agents with their cars. So it is what it is. Nashville's favorite beta, Mayor Freddie O'Connell, weighed in and said Metro officials are also seeking answers. We share those same questions. We don't know much, O'Connell said when asked about the reported change from Adams to the Donelson area. Fox 17 also found 29 job postings on the website connected to the operation in Nashville. The openings include a range of analysts, dispatch, management, and other positions with different jobs requiring varying levels of federal security clearance. You looking for work? 29 open positions. What would you do for your country? This could be a great job for you. The postings offer another look at the potential scope of an operation ICE says is intended to support the 287G partnerships across the country. Fox continues, local opposition grows. There's a lot of opposition. The prospect of the center operating in Nashville is already generating opposition from elected officials and immigration advocacy groups. Afton Bain, she's popping up again. Her district 51 includes the area. She said she's heard from constituents across party lines who oppose the project. Find me a Republican that opposes the project. Find me a conservative that opposes ICE coordination centers. I think, listen, if we're being honest with each other, I think you could probably find conservatives that oppose detention facilities near their home, but find me a conservative that would oppose a coordination center at an empty office building near the airport. Can anybody, is there anyone out there? Can you hear me? If you oppose this, call in 615-737-9986. Because Afton Bain says that, oh, Democrats and Republicans are calling her. They're very upset. They oppose the project. She said, and I quote, "I've heard from innumerable constituents across party lines that they don't want this. So neither Republicans nor Democrats want this in my district. Find me a conservative who doesn't want this in their district. And make sure that it's been explained to them that this is not a detention facility. This is a coordination center. These two things are not the same." And then ask that same conservative Republican if they oppose it. Again, I could honestly see, and it wouldn't shock me, if there was a conservative that was like, I don't really want a detention center near my home. Much the same way I don't think a conservative might want a prison down the block, but a coordination center? I have a hard time believing that there would be any Republicans, any conservatives in the area that would frown upon that. Unless their concern is radical, rabid, leftist, lunatic protesters outside that facility every single day. Because that's probably what's going to happen. Bain says she's working with Metro Council members and community groups as they consider what options may be available to oppose the project. When asked whether state or local government could actually prevent a federal contractor from operating the center from a privately owned property, Bain acknowledged her authority as a state legislator is limited. Can't do nothing. Can't deal with it. Hashtag deal with it. She said, "I'm in the state legislature, so unfortunately my hands are a bit tied as to how to prevent this project from happening." Sorry. They'll cry, they'll moan, they'll complain. But there's nothing that they can do. Nothing. The Tennessee Immigrant and Refugee Rights Coalition is also opposing the center. Color me shocked. I thought the Tennessee Immigrant and Refugee Rights Coalition would be all for something like this. These organizations, you can always tell. You could probably dictate their positions. You would know what they are. They don't have to tell you what their positions are. You can figure it out for yourself. Callie Van Cleve with the organization said opponents fear a national coordination center supporting 287G agreements will contribute to increased immigration enforcement. No kidding. That's literally the point. Isn't that literally the point? You know, my big fear here would be that this would lead to more deportations. Yeah, that's the goal. That would be a job well done. Pat on the back. Give that man a medal. That's it. That's kind of the thought process. ICE, however, describes the project as a public safety coordination center intended to strengthen support and communication with state and local law enforcement agencies participating in 287G. For now, exactly where that operation will be based remains unconfirmed, reports Fox 17. 615-737-9986. Ray in Knox wants to talk about the ICE facility. What's up, Ray? How are you?
13: I'm doing good. I just want to say that I'm all for it, okay? Because, you know, years ago, we didn't even know about anything about ICE, you know, and until Biden got in office and he opened up the borders, so now that's why we got to have ICE to remove these people and take them back to their countries and all that. So I'm all for it. And we got an ICE detention center here in Knoxville, and I'm glad we do because it makes me feel safer knowing that they're doing their job to get rid of some of these immigrants that have came over here. So
12: yeah, you guys have a field office in Knoxville, if I'm not mistaken. But I mean, when they say that conservatives are pushing back on this, like Afton Bain said that conservatives are pushing back on this, I'm like, I could understand why you would push back against the detention center. You know, not wanting a prison near your home, I can actually understand that argument. But a coordination center, what's the issue?
13: Ah, Your guess is good as mine, Chris. I mean, I really don't know. I don't know what their deal is. I mean, they need to realize that, you know, you can't let these people that wants to commit crimes, wants to do bad things, you can't let these people get away with that. So, you know, I don't know. Your guess is good as mine.
12: I'm with you 100%. Ray, I appreciate the call, man. Call in anytime.
13: Thank you.
12: Yes, sir. There's one comment on the Fox 17 article, and I was wondering what it would say. I read the article last night, but I didn't read the comments. And then I was scrolling down, and it said one comment. And I was like, okay, is this going to be a leftist? What is it, right? Do you want to know what the comment is? It's actually brilliant.
11: Hit me.
12: I think they should name it the Afton Bain Ice Center just to make her feel special.
11: You think she'll turn her tune?
12: I think that it should be the Afton Bain Ice Center. We should refer to it as that moving forward.
11: I support this.
12: The Afton Bain Ice Center coming to Donelson. It's probably the only way that she'd get her name on a building in Nashville.
11: Yeah, probably.
12: You know what I mean? It's probably the only way that she would be celebrated in the state of Tennessee. The Afton Bain Ice Center. Jeff in Donelson, real quick, what do you think about the ice facility?
14: I live probably less than a mile from there, and I have to say I'm kind of excited about it.
12: Let's go.
14: And I would not even care if it was a detention facility, just for the pure fact that I could go over there and make fun of and possibly help protect the ICE agents from the lunatics that will probably be there.
12: Yeah.
14: I think that would be very enjoyable.
12: I don't think you're in the minority. I think there are a lot of conservatives that would take the detention center as well. I'm just saying, like, if we're actually looking at it, like, and you're going to push back against something, I could see a conservative pushing back against that. Like, I don't really want that near my house because of the chaos that will come with it. But when we're talking about field offices or coordination centers, it's like, what's the issue?
14: I don't think it even matters to them. It's just, it doesn't matter to them what it is. They're going to gripe about it no matter what.
12: Yeah, I'm with you. Jeff, I appreciate the call. Call in anytime, man. It's 1022. 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
15: 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Big headlines don't stop in Washington. 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
12: 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My name is Chris Hand. 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
2: They're talking about increasing the price on H-1B visas while they're investigating fraud into the H-1B visa system. We also have some comments from Tom Homan coming out. They are enforcing a lot of ICE operations. It's ramping up, especially in areas like Los Angeles. We'll get to that on the way as well. A lot of stories to talk about. A lot of stories that are being ignored by the mainstream media as well that we'll get to on the way. Anything you want to talk about, 615-737-9986. 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
0: 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Headlines don't stop in Washington. They land right here in Middle Tennessee.
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5: 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Hey, how are you? I'm Chris Hand. 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I did it again, didn't I? They like signed on for another year. And then they said, please don't say the LLC anymore. And it's like a work in progress. 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
6: There we go.
5: Betterwater.com. Thank you. I was making a list.
6: Checking it twice?
5: Yes, actually. Well, I had a lot of people that wanted to join our meme chat. And I've been lazy. I'll be honest. And so
6: here's... What's going on?
5: Well, because I have to, like, it's just not easy, right? Like, you got to type in everybody's, like, actual Instagram name to add them.
6: Yeah, you can't just grab them from...
5: So somewhere. I have to, like, make a list and then... add everybody individually.
6: Yep.
5: So everybody that's been wanting to join the meme chat that we have on Instagram, the top secret offensive meme chat.
6: Yep.
5: I'm going to be adding some people during the next commercial break. So if you want to join our offensive meme chat, find me on Instagram at Chris Hand on Air. I just sent a pretty good one. It's pretty good. It's a guy's playing horse. And he said, he said, the guy went, that's an H, right-handed only. And then he turns to his buddy who doesn't have an arm.
6: Doesn't have a right arm.
5: Yeah. It's pretty good.
6: He goes, I was in the war.
5: He's like, dude, I was in the war. Like, oh, no. It's terrible. Whoops. It's terrible. This is the kind of stuff that we, and that's one of the safe ones.
6: That's a tame one.
5: That's pretty tame. So, at Chris Hand on Air on Instagram if you want to join the meme chat. It's fun. We like the meme chat. I got a couple people waiting on the line that want to talk about immigration. They want to talk about Islam. So we'll get to both of these calls, Lisa and Eric. Let's start with Lisa in Brentwood. What's up, Lisa? How are you?
7: Hi, big listener here, and I'm all for getting the bad guys out, the ones that cause all the trouble. But let me tell you, this thing with these Muslims, it is really scary. Because give them an inch and they're taking a mile. They've already built foot washing stations in the Houston airport with their prayer rooms. Did y'all know that?
5: I want to say that those got shut down, but I do believe that they were trying to do that.
7: Well, I looked it up. I mean, they showed it. They showed them on the news. So, I mean, I don't want to report the wrong thing, but
5: it was definitely a news story. And I want to say that Greg Abbott shut it down.
7: I hope so. But, you know, them in our Congress, they should have never been allowed to be in any form of our government. And it's terrible what's going on in Dearborn and Plano, Texas, McKinney, Texas.
5: Yep, I agree.
7: It needs to be stopped. It needs to be stopped.
5: Yeah, I'm with you. And I appreciate the call, Lisa. Just to confirm, Greg Abbott did shut that down. Almost 2 weeks ago, this was talking about the foot washing stations at, she said Houston Airport. So maybe it's still going on at Houston Airport, but Greg Abbott shut them down at the Dallas-Fort Worth International Airport.
8: On at Israel, we know of at least two that exist in the Dallas area. We're looking broader in Dallas County as well as Collin County, which is right next to Dallas. And that's why I sent the letter to officials both in Dallas and Collin counties to urge them to take action to root out any Sharia courts. And I am deploying the Texas Department of Public Safety to also root out any Sharia courts anywhere in the state of Texas.
5: That's an old clip that was attached to it. Here's the news. It said Texas Governor Greg Abbott just intervened to block Dallas-Fort Worth International Airport from placing Islamic foot washing stations in the bathrooms, declaring it illegal, considering grant revocation and referring it to the Trump administration. It says DFW plans to install Islamic wudu washing station. Washing facilities are illegal. I've directed a review of all state grants to both airports for possible revocation and refer Dallas-Fort Worth and IAH. That's IAH is Houston, I believe, to U.S. Department of Transportation for investigation. Texas will not allow illegal religious discrimination at taxpayer-funded facilities. So, you know, just take that with a grain of salt. Who knows if it's done yet, but they are aware and they're working on it. Eric in White House, what's up, man? How are you?
9: Doing well. I know y'all are doing well. Kind of on the heels of what she said, I was just curious. I haven't really heard anything yet, and we probably won't, because it seems like they're focused where they should be first with criminals as far as roundups and the ICE. But when you look at what the lady just commented on, it's gone on for years now, probably 30 or more, where they have communities of nothing but Muslims, people that follow Islam and whatnot in their laws. Has there been, will there be any raids in those areas? Because, you know, they're going to have probably as many, if not more, people here illegally, but because they're not criminals or acting as criminals, they're not being found. And just like the example with that Jake Lang, you know, and I don't know his status now other than they arrested him in Minnesota, and he's the one that goes and puts a sign up, but then they attack him, and and there's just no accountability. Do they have, like, their own legal country status now as far as our government is concerned, that they can't be touched? Because it seems like
5: anyone
9: that would go in there would stir up a hornet's nest.
5: I get your frustration, but they have been in places like Minnesota. I mean, they've been in those neighborhoods. That's a lot of the fraud that they're dismantling are in those Muslim networks in Minnesota. So it's like,
9: I get
5: where you're coming from, and I sense the frustration, but I would say that they're going after all illegal aliens up to and including Muslims. You're not getting a free pass because of your religious background.
9: Awesome. Appreciate you, sir.
5: Yeah, man. Appreciate you calling anytime. I do know that the Trump administration, they are working on the largest revocation of visas in U.S. history. This is the story that we're getting, and the Associated Press is reporting it. The Associated Press, very upset. It's very, very hateful, very hurtful stuff, but I'm excited about it. They say the Trump administration is preparing to revoke business and tourism visas of up to 200,000 foreigners who have applied for or are currently seeking asylum status to stay in the United States. And if it happens, the move would be the largest single mass revocation of visas in U.S. history and would likely face legal challenges. But I don't know how you challenge that. The United States can issue the visa, so the United States can revoke the visa. But we'll see what they do. Unless challenged or revised, the State Department is expected to announce in the coming weeks the revocation of so-called B1 and B2 visas issued between 2016 and 2026, whose holders have sought asylum or are now seeking asylum, according to the State Department documents obtained by the Associated Press and two U.S. officials. The action will be taken in coordination with the Department of Homeland Security. We are coordinating with DHS to identify and revoke the non-immigrant visas of foreigners who have come to the United States claiming to be short-term visitors, but then file for asylum to stay here permanently, the State Department spokesman said. That's Tommy Pigott. He declined to comment on the number of visas that might be revoked, saying as the process will be ongoing, the number of revocations remains dynamic and will be on a rolling basis. The revocations would not necessarily result in their immediate deportation, the official said. Most of those with asylum cases currently pending would be recategorized, but would lose their status as a business or tourism traveler, according to the officials who spoke on condition of anonymity, because the revocations are not final yet. I'm excited about this, I'm not going to lie. If you came here and you said, I'm coming here on a tourist visa, or you're coming here on a work visa, and then immediately change your tune once your feet touch the soil of the United States, wouldn't that be considered coming to the United States under false pretenses? It feels like it would be. I don't know how you challenge this. There obviously will be challenges. There are activist judges that would challenge President Trump if he wanted to put mustard on a hot dog instead of ketchup on a hot dog. They're out there. So there will be challenges. But I'm looking forward to see where this goes. Let's go to our friend Brian on the road. What's up, Brian? How are you?
10: What's up, brother? I'm headed towards your home place on 24, your favorite interstate. Hey, you drive a Tesla, bro. You know what that lady said? Can I say this on the radio? I'm going to get on your ass about driving one of them and giving Mason so much crap about that ticket. I got one of those about a year ago. It cost $60. It did put some points on, I think. But I'm a driver, you know, for what I do right now. Hey, I'd like
5: I'm taking umbrage with your defense of young Mason. He's got to learn. He's got to learn these lessons. And he has to be willing to skip out on court for a radio bit. And I can't have you calling into the show as a reasonable voice of support for Mason. Well, I love you, Brian, but this will be the last call if this kind of behavior continues.
10: Okay. Well, I know for a fact one of us, if not both of us, can take you. So don't be getting too big for your britches.
5: Well, all right. I'll take that, dude.
10: All right. Hey, I'm calling in to apply as a volunteer to run the ICE facility.
5: This is the Afton Bain ICE Coordination Center that is being proposed near the airport.
10: And I will provide shirts to all the employees so we can walk around with Afton's name on our shirt with a big one of those big red things that's got the slash through it.
5: Yes, sir.
10: I saw Cantor Freedom the other day. He had a Nike.
5: Whoa. What do you mean he? Don't be misgendering Miss Cantor.
10: Okay. Right. You're right. You're right. The he had a big red X on the Nike symbol, and I loved it because I used to be a big Nike clothing guy. And I have turned my back on them too. So
5: they say that's why he got blackballed from the NBA because he spoke out about Nike bending the knee to China every opportunity they get and the amount of money that's passed between hands between Nike and the NBA.
10: Well, I don't know if you saw that shot, but it was I loved it. I told my wife, I said, "Look, somebody put a red X on that Nike swoosh," and you know, I'm thinking it's he or him or her or whoever did
5: it. It's her now. It's her now.
10: But it looked professionally done. I loved it. Also, let's shut this mug down and declare a state of emergency. And what is Abbott bragging about shutting down the foot washing when he allowed they took forever. Don't tell me that those politicians didn't go through that airport in Houston and didn't see what they were building and go, I wonder what they're building.
5: Mm-hmm.
10: And then they let them build it. And then he said, I'll shut it down. See, the problem is you let that stuff happen. So all that money was expended. Well, I'm sure those taxpayers are happy about it.
5: And you can make the argument that Abbott is just practicing problem reaction solution. Let the problem happen. That way he can be the guy that provides the solution and then be a hero.
10: 100%. Unlike our president, who is not perfect. And I'm a little pissed at him right now because he doesn't do things. I want to see something done, like you said. I want to see. Did you see what Navarro? He was on the other night on one of the shows, and he wrote a book about Fauci rotting in prison. Have you heard about that book?
5: I have not heard about the book, but I like Peter Navarro a lot.
10: I do too, but because he's a worker, he's down in the weeds, and he knows from what he speaks. And Trump likes him too. Of course, he spent I don't know how long. He got out, I think, on the inauguration night or something like that.
5: Yeah, he spent a lot of time in jail.
10: Well, we need people like that. I mean, yep. He's a patriot, you know? I mean, and we need to put the people in jail in this term so that we can say, yeah, we will. You know, enforce the freaking law, dude.
5: Amen.
10: I mean, quit talking about it and do it. Now, as far as a forever war over there in Iran, I'm not for a forever war, but you know what? The Bible is a forever war book. It's forever good against evil, right?
5: Yep.
10: Pretty much, if you want to sum it up. Why wouldn't we be willing to stay in this if that's what it takes forever against Iran? It won't take that long, I don't think. But, you know, we keep letting them out of the hatch after we bury them, and then or their proxies, their cowardly Houthis and Hezbollah and Hamas, they fight us through that because China's probably funding that now.
5: Yep.
10: So, you know, it's a bunch of crap going on out there. Let's shut it down, declare emergency, appoint Brian to be the ICE office manager over at 801, whatever it is in Donaldson. I used to work in that building.
5: Royal Parkway, 801 Royal Park. Brian, I'd vote for you. I would.
10: All right, bro. I'm going to run. You, Mason, you get me some stickers to put on that Tesla.
6: I'll see what I can find.
5: All right. Appreciate the call. Hey, on the way, H-1B visa price increase. How much is it going to make a difference? We'll talk about it. It's 10:51. 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
1: Have you seen the memes when it comes to Lindsey Clancy? Have you seen this? Where they say, oh, if you support Lindsey Clancy, then I can support Chris Benoit. He's a pro wrestler who had a brain injury, murdered his family. People are sick that are doing the Lindsey Clancy stuff. You see the one guy, he sent a group chat to, he was going to get married in 2 weeks. He sent a group chat to all of his boys, all of his family, all of her girls, all of her family. And he said, yeah, she is showing support for Lindsey Clancy on TikTok, so I'm running away right now.
2: It's like, I don't blame him.
1: Probably a good call, dude.
2: Making the right move.
1: Probably a good call. The more I watch it, the more I find myself on the other side of the Salem witch trials. I think maybe those guys were onto something. I do. I can't help it. H-1B visa prices are going up. DHS is proposing a $103,265. Let's be real. Let's get the numbers right. $103,265 fee on cap subject H-1B petitions. That's the core of the story. The Department of Homeland Security put out a proposed rule on Monday that would charge employers $103,265 for each new H-1B worker who falls under the annual statutory cap. That cap is 85,000 visas a year, which is 65,000 regular, 20,000 for people with a U.S. master's or higher. The money is supposed to cover federal costs of running the legal immigration system, adjudication, vetting, immigration courts, Labor Department, wage work, State Department processing, ICE and CBP, instead of taxpayers covering it. But this is the administration's second try on doing this. And it also, there's got to be a part of it that would de-incentivize the individuals hiring the H-1B visa workers. Last September, Trump tried to impose a $100,000 charge by proclamation. From there, a Boston federal judge, Leo Sorokin, struck it down as an illegal tax that only Congress can levy. So activist judges got in the way. The new version is written as a formal regulation and cost recovery fee rather than a proclamation. Universities, hospitals, research institutions that are cap exempt would not pay it. Existing visa holders, renewals, and many people already in the U.S. on student visas also appear to be outside this particular fee, but companies would pay $103,000 on top of the usual filing fees with no guarantee the petition gets approved. Comment period is for 30 days once the rule hits the Federal Register, which is expected today. The administration has said the point is to stop companies from using the program to undercut American workers with cheap foreign labor. Do you know what I'm doing during the commercial breaks? Sometimes people accidentally text the text line because we were the last person that they had texted. But then they have like everyday problems. So I solve those everyday problems.
2: You do solve them or you attempt to?
1: I at least try. I give it a good old college try.
2: That's all you can ask for.
1: Believe it or not, some of my favorite texts that I get on the super text line are texts that are not meant for me, so I can just jump in and help. So 7679 sent a picture of a USB, and he's like, do you have something to convert this into a C connector? I said, you can find a ton of options on Amazon cheap. And I sent him a link.
2: Solving one crisis at a time.
1: He said, oh, sorry, you're not my wife, Chris. Sorry, man. God bless you. I'm just here to help. I want to be an added bonus in your life. And if you got a random problem, you can send it to the text line.
2: We're here to help.
1: We'll try and fix it. We absolutely will. We'll give the best advice we can.
2: We'll talk about it on the show.
1: All right. What do we got going on? You paying attention to anything? We talked about the H-1B visa price going up. It should go up. I don't think $103,000 is enough to de-incentivize these companies from hiring foreign labor that will be cheaper than Americans, right? If a job pays an American $100,000 and they can hire an illegal alien for $70,000, then that illegal, or I say illegal alien, it would be legal. That's probably not the right terminology. I'm used to saying illegal alien. If they hire an approved alien for that job to come in, and they pay him $70,000 for a job that they would have to pay $100,000 for an American worker, they only have to work for 5 years to recoup that investment. I think it should be higher. I think it should be increasingly expensive to farm out your labor to non-Americans to save a buck. And I don't think it should just be increasingly expensive in year one or year two. I think it should be increasingly expensive for like a decade. Is that fair? I think that's fair. There's a lot of fraud in the H-1B visa program, and everybody knows it. There's a lot of fraud everywhere in this country, believe it or not. And the Labor Department has launched some investigations on the H-1B visa program. This was reported a while ago, but the investigations are ongoing, and I think it's important to highlight.
0: Anti-fraud effort. The Labor Department's Inspector General, Anthony D'Esposito, now leading a major investigation into H-1B and PERM employment visas, as well as potential human trafficking cases. Joining me now, the man leading the investigation, U.S. Department of Labor Inspector General, Anthony D'Esposito. Inspector General, great to have you. Welcome.
3: Great to be with you, Maria. Thanks for having me.
0: Well, this sounds very serious. Tell us about your investigation. Are you saying that there is fraud and human trafficking within the H-1 visa program and the program that is the Program Electronic Review Management, or PERM, system?
3: Without a doubt. And we are going to take an aggressive action, what we believe is probably the most aggressive action against foreign labor fraud by an inspector general this administration. We've already started to issue dozens of subpoenas. We are going to make sure that we track down every lead. We have whistleblowers talking about some of the biggest companies like Cognizant, who have been in chatter of issues with PERM and H-1B visas. And we are going to work side by side with the president and vice president's fraud task force to exhaust every lead. I'm going to take this exactly like
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7: Of death announced. I'm Sue Guzman, Fox News. The world today remembering country music legend and global icon Dolly Parton. Legendary singer, actress, and philanthropist died today at the age of 80. Her publicist announcing tonight that she passed away in a Nashville hospital following a brief battle with cancer. Fox's Mike Emanuel has more.
8: Dolly Parton was a beloved figure, passing away today at age 80, known for being a prolific singer, songwriter, philanthropist, and actress. During a 7-decade career, Dolly Parton inspired multiple generations of artists and fans. It was known she had been dealing with some health issues, but Dolly told People magazine last Friday there were still so many things she wanted to achieve. Her nephew made the announcement this afternoon.
9: Rest in peace, Aunt Dolly, Aunt Granny, Gigi. May God bless Dolly Parton, and may God bless you all. She will always love you.
8: Dolly Parton had more than 60 albums and at least 24 number one hits. She was known for her bold fashion and remarkable personality.
7: Darlene Graham has won the Republican nomination for Senate in South Carolina's special primary election.
10: I want to thank President Trump for all of his support and his endorsement. Mr. President, Lindsey truly loved you and viewed you as one of his closest friends. I appreciate that bond and appreciate all that you've done for our country.
7: Graham, who had been serving as senator after being appointed to replace her late brother Lindsey Graham, defeated Congressman Ralph Norman in that runoff and will take on Democrat Annie Andrews in November. Long lines reported outside gas station in Iran's capital as people rush to fill their tanks amid fuel shortages and fears of higher prices. This amid new U.S. sanctions, some drivers waiting 2 hours or more. 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
7: The man wanted for allegedly terrorizing residents and visitors in Philadelphia while wearing a Chucky character mask has been arrested in Las Vegas. An active warrant had been issued for Zymir Hughes for aggravated assault and allegedly terrorizing citizens and disrupting the peace in Philadelphia's downtown area and recording the interactions on his cell phone. Hughes is currently being held at the Clark County Detention Center in Las Vegas as he awaits extradition back to Philadelphia. Canada today striking back at the U.S. and announcing retaliatory tariffs on about $20 billion worth of American goods. The duties announced Tuesday include steel, dairy products, appliance, and farm equipment as the trade war between the once friendly neighbors escalated sharply. New tariffs extended, though, well beyond industrial goods, hitting everyday purchases as well, such as seafood, cheese, clothing, cosmetics, and even toilet paper. The National Guard pulling out of New Orleans. Details from Fox's Tom Graham.
14: The Louisiana National Guard is ending its eight-month deployment on the streets of New Orleans. In December, 350 troops were sent to the city's French Quarter to ramp up security after a previous attack on Bourbon Street during 2025 New Year's celebrations. Republican Governor Jeff Landry requested the deployment following President Trump's high-profile use of National Guard troops in several Democrat-led cities. The deployment was initially expected to end following Mardi Gras in February, but was extended until this month. The Louisiana Guard says they assisted in 4,000 patrols. Tom Graham, Fox News.
7: The U.S. military attacking a boat suspected of being used to smuggle drugs into the Caribbean Sea today, killing four people. This latest attack bringing the number of people who have been killed in boat strikes by the U.S. military to at least 227 in 68 strikes. The Trump administration began targeting those it calls narco-terrorists almost a year ago. I'm Sue Guzman. This is Fox News.
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17: Hey, what's up? It's me, Chad Benson. Normally, I'm here from noon to 3. But right now, we're going to bring you a few highlights from this week right here on Super Talk 99.7.
18: What is up? Happy Monday, baby. Rock and roll. Look who's back. Look at this. Belle K.
2: I feel like I've forgotten how to do everything.
18: How are you, sir? How was your vacation? What was your time away from? Did you miss us?
2: Well, yeah, that's why I had lunch with you yesterday.
18: Yeah, we did. We hung out yesterday, which is nice because coming up in the second hour, we had Jerry Green in, and it was a good conversation. Again, conversation. And me is just talking to Chris. Chris goes, she should come on my show. I said, you know what? I'll reach out to him, tell him, give me your number, and tell him to come on your show. Because I don't think she would say no. No, she's not afraid.
2: No, I think she's willing to talk to anybody that wants to talk to her.
18: Yeah, because she's willing to talk to people of Tennessee, and she's been doing it every day. Literally. Yeah. Literally every day. So we're going to play that in the second hour. But it was nice. We had a little Mexican food, and it was good to see you, and you're back. We had Ryan in last week, Rain Man Ryan.
2: Yeah, I'll be here for 3 weeks, then I take another vacation.
18: Many of you guys listening go, no one, man, these guys take vacations all the time. You notice I have yet to take. I think I've taken, I can't even remember. I think this year I've not taken any.
2: You
18: days
2: haven't.
18: No.
2: And you're insane for not doing it.
18: Well, here's the thing. It's always trying to line up my morning show and this, because taking a half day is something I'm not interested in. It's like, if I'm going to take a day, I want to take a day.
2: Yeah.
18: And my cat, see, here's the other thing. My cat's not going to let me sleep. He doesn't let me sleep, never lets me sleep.
2: Put him in the cabinet under the sink.
18: He just, at 1:40, 2 a.m. every single day, he wakes me up and he wants to play because I don't know what the deal. He thinks he's a bat or something. And it's every single day.
2: You don't set your alarm clock anymore, do you?
18: No, I've never even gotten to my alarm clock. So he does not allow me to do that. So Bell finally made Bell. Yeah. Bell made bail. Good for you, sir. Good for you.
2: Well, somebody help me out.
18: Did you do anything fun?
2: Not really.
18: You saw Spider-Man.
2: Oh, yeah, I did. Little long, but still good. It was worth taking the time to go see in the theater.
18: Should I watch the previous Spider-Man?
2: Absolutely.
18: Before this one?
2: It will help you understand a lot of the plot points. Otherwise, you'll be going into it cold, and they'll be talking about things that you're like, wait a minute, what's that?
18: Okay. Yeah. See, I didn't know. I did not know because I keep thinking that it's a different dimension, but it's not. It's just he erased everybody's memory.
2: Right.
18: And that's the, what's his name? Stephen?
2: Doctor Strange.
18: Doctor Strange.
2: Stephen Strange.
18: That's what he did. We had Mexican food yesterday. It was pretty good, man. I never had that place before.
2: Yeah, I've worked here 11 years. I've never, and it's been there the whole time.
18: So, in fact, we could see it from across the way, and because I'm always looking for good Mexican restaurants.
2: Well, there was a large Mexican family in there as we were leaving. Yes. So if there's Mexicans in a Mexican restaurant eating Mexican food,
18: that's a
2: then
18: win.
2: You know it's got to be good.
19: And if the parking lot's full.
18: Oh, yes. And it could, it's one of those things where, look, I got to be honest with you guys. If I go get my Mexican food, I want to know that the English, for most of them know, is just from whatever's on the menu. Right? Because if they know more than that, there's a chance it's not good. Got to be real. You know, and you got to taste the beans, man. That's the other thing. Beans will tell you how good the place is going to be.
19: Yeah.
18: Absolutely. Hey, Ken, what day is it?
19: It is the best day of the freaking week.
18: Oh, yeah. Yes, it is. It is Monday, which is the best day of

0: says no blues.
1: Bell says not again.
0: And stares at his shoes.
2: Ken and Chad love Mondays.
3: They love Mondays.
4: Yeah, we do, baby.
5: Love them.
4: Love Mondays. Excited about Mondays. That's also the other thing. I'm excited about Mondays. It's hard for me to sleep.
5: Yeah. I practiced today by waiting until the very last minute to leave to make it here on time.
4: I'm glad.
5: And I did.
4: You did. I love that.
6: I don't, you know, if your philosophy on Monday being the best day is really true, why aren't you getting here early so you can enjoy more of it?
5: Well, I was. I came up here both Friday night, then again Saturday morning.
6: Yeah, but that's not Monday. That's
4: yeah, but it's practice, man.
5: Yeah, it was practice.
4: It's practice. Yeah, we love doing this.
6: I'm not talking about practice. I'm talking about execution.
4: Yeah, but we love doing this. Practice is where you make your money. Nobody ever pays you to play the games, man. They pay you to practice.
5: Plus, I don't want to take Monday time away from people. Like, I don't want to be selfish and take up people's Monday time before I'm supposed to be here.
4: Yeah.
6: That's very kind of you.
4: Yeah, that is. And it's very kind. I like that you do that. That's the person right there that's he's selfless, and that's what we love about him. By the way, Belle, we found a dating website for you.
6: What's it involve? Short people?
4: No. How do you feel about horse and buggy?
6: Oh, Amish?
5: Yes.
6: I don't know. It's do the girls go on that Rumspringer thing?
4: Oh, yeah.
6: Okay, I'll go out with one if she's on the room.
4: No, no, no, no. We want you the whole no. thing. Listen here, Abraham. That's your new name, by the way. Your name is Abraham Yoder.
6: I prefer Ezekiel.
4: Ezekiel, whatever it is, man. Yoder. You're a Yoder now. We were last week, we're like, imagine the sandwich. Because, so, this girl that was on, CBS Sunday mornings, she's got 8 million followers now. She left, but... She still doesn't quite get modern world, you know, but one of the things she loves to make is a Amish cheeseburger, which is just a grilled cheese, but it looks amazing. And like Belle would like that.
6: Why do they call it an Amish cheeseburger?
4: That's just what they call it. They call it a cheeseburger.
6: But they eat meat, right?
4: Yeah, they call it a cheeseburger, but she just didn't know what a cheese, in their world, she didn't quite get what a cheeseburger was.
6: Oh, okay.
4: So it's just a grilled cheese. But I think you're going to look so good in the black outfit.
6: Well, I would be okay with the black outfit. Plus, the hat's pretty cool.
4: That is.
5: And then, and tell him what he's got to do on the date, Brother Chad.
4: Okay, so this girl, so how they date, which we found out about, which was very fascinating, is after the 40 hours of church, the girl invites you over, and you go up at 9 o'clock at night, you don't talk to the family, you go up into her room, and you crawl in bed with her, and stay there till 4 in the morning, and that's your date.
6: You're joking, right?
4: No. No.
5: That's what she said.
6: They let them
4: do that, right? So, nope. And that's just it. Now, you're not supposed to do anything, but she's not saying that there's not kissing and some stuff that may happen or not. The whole thing is getting to know each other. And then if you want to invite her to go on, but you don't talk to the parents. That's the other weird thing. You're not allowed to talk to the parents. Right?
6: This just strikes me as odd.
4: It does. But listen, I don't make up the rules, right? I tried to be Amish, but then I said, I'm going to go with the Buddhists. They look like they got stuff going on. And then I became a Shaolin monk. So I'm one of the bigger ones.
5: And the room that you'll be staying with the lady in, it's got to be pitch black.
4: Yes.
5: You won't be able to see anything.
4: Yeah.
6: This sounds very weird.
4: Yeah. Listen, we don't make up the rules. Watch.
6: I'm not saying.
4: Watch Belle does it. We hook him up with some chick. And then the next thing you know, Belle's like, I got shot in the ass. Apparently, that's not true. Might have been from that sect. That's all we're saying. But, dude, think about this. You were always wanting to get away from it all. How much more away from it all can it be?
6: That is true. Are you allowed to, like, have your cell phone with you? And
4: That's if you're a Mennonite. And I don't know if the Mennonites are on this.
6: No, I'm saying as if I'm going in there as a non-Amish to date this girl, am I allowed to have my cell phone with me and all my modern-day utensils?
4: Well, you're going to take them anyways. Utensils.
6: Well, I know, but what I'm saying is, would they allow that?
4: I don't know. I mean, each one's different, man. They may let you, and you're worth it too.
6: Yeah,
4: right? Tell them that I'm worth it.
6: Now, at any point, am I allowed to test her sandwich making skills?
4: Well, that's the whole point. That's why we figured Amish were best for you, because of all the people that make sandwiches. They butter.
6: I mean, if she can make me a slamming grilled cheese, that's points right there.
4: That is. Yeah. And you're going to love this. She's going to be great, too. They got the hat, the whole nine yards. You don't have to worry about anything.
6: Can't do the beard, though. I don't have enough facial hair.
4: They'll probably have to glue some on you.
6: Yeah, probably.
4: You'll be fine. Maybe you want to go Mennonite, which is like Amish light.
6: I thought that was a hygiene product.
4: No, that's by Mennonite. What's up, Ken? How you doing, brother? How you feeling?
5: We're getting through.
4: Yeah.
5: Getting through.
4: It's been a hell of a weekend.
5: Yeah. Yeah.
4: God, it sucks, dude.
5: Yeah.
4: That absolutely sucks.
5: It does, man.
4: It's just, you know, it is a, it sucks getting older.
5: Yes.
4: Stuff happens.
5: Yes, it does. And sometimes it just doesn't go away.
4: No, it doesn't.
5: Remember how things just used to go away? Now things just don't go away anymore.
4: Couple aspirin, maybe a stretch, maybe take a nap, wake up in a few hours, I'm good to go.
6: They show up and you're like, well, I didn't expect this, and it. I guess I'm going to live with it.
4: Yeah. Right? I mean, that's what it is. I mean, people just learn to live with the pain and stuff like that.
5: Yeah, and that's what we're going through. Lots of it.
4: And then you couldn't work out of the house today because our stuff.
5: Yeah, my equipment just, I don't know, it just kept going offline. It'd be online, then I'd check it 5 minutes later, and it'd be offline. So, you know, I wanted to, I'd like for Mondays to be like that anyway.
4: Well, yeah. Well, that's part of that's why we practice.
5: Right.
4: This is why we practice, Bell.
5: And so I just thought, well, heck, I'm going to wait another 10 minutes, and I'm going to wait until the absolute last second before I leave. And I did.
4: There you go. And you got here.
5: And I made it.
4: Yeah. That's the beauty of how we practice and why we do what we do.
5: Yes, sir.
6: You're not going to get me to practice for a Monday. It ain't going to happen.
4: We can barely get you to do stuff.
5: What if a pretty young Amish girl was to change your mind?
6: I've been doing stuff all morning.
4: What if she says, hey, Belle, I fancy you, in her Dutch accent, because they, for whatever reason, they still have Dutch accents.
5: Right? Interesting.
4: Which is very interesting, but they do. A lot of them have very Dutch accents. And they're like, hey, Belle, for dare, yes, I fancy you, or, you know, whatever they're saying there. And you're like, oh, my God, I love you, too. And I would like you to come over and meet Abraham, my father.
6: And, I thought I wasn't supposed to talk to the parents.
4: Well, no, because you've already now gone and probably fornicated or whatever, which you weren't supposed to do. But
5: and you can meet them. You just can't say anything to them.
4: Yeah, because they know who you are, but they don't know that you guys are courting, and you're not supposed to introduce yourself to. You're supposed to go straight into a room.
6: You're going to hang out in their daughter's bedroom. You're going to spend the night there, and they're not going to know anything about the relationship?
4: No, because she has to decide if she wants you to walk her home the next day or after church. So
6: can't
4: this
6: we
4: is,
6: take a buggy?
5: I don't know if they allow that in the courtship.
4: Yeah, I don't know if they're going to. Yeah, I don't know if you're going to be going buggy in any. It's really weird. Wait a minute. So I can get in bed with your daughter, but I can't take a buggy ride with her?
6: That's a little weird.
4: You guys are. You think we're weird, but you know what? The beauty of it is you're going to be loved there. They're going to think you're just this guy's awesome. This guy Bell. This guy's a character. We love him. So I'm excited for you. It's going to be great. How do you feel about Canada?
6: Not a big fan.
4: Well, a lot of them are from Canada, and we have a trade war, and I don't know if they're 50% off or 50% on right now.
6: I abide by the South Park rule, which is blame Canada.
4: Yeah, we are blaming Canada because of the thing that they're doing. And we got Economic D-Day, which I'm pretty excited about. We'll probably talk about that.
5: All that stuff.
4: I'm so excited. So much stuff to talk about. In the second hour, we are going to play our interview yesterday with Jerry Green and, go from there. You know, I will say this, you know, love her, hate her, whatever. I mean, and she even says that. The reality is she's out there talking to people, which you've got to like. And a lot of other people aren't, in particular one lady who's not. And we've asked her to come on the show 1,000 times, Marcia, and she's not. She's not going to come on the show. And that is what it is. I mean,
6: and when you go to cast your vote, you should take into account the fact that she's not willing to come on and answer hard questions.
4: Yeah, or any question. Because I'm not going to grill Marcia and be mean to her. I just want to have a conversation with her, have fun. You know, I'm not going to go, you're the worst, you're the devil.
6: No, I wouldn't expect that you would do that to anybody. But, you know, she hung up on Chris Hand for asking legitimate questions of a gubernatorial candidate.
4: Yeah, yeah. So that weren't hard questions about the marijuana. That's it. Speaking of marijuana, guess what happens when you put all those massive, you know, laws in where you start to crush how much THC you can have in certain things and the potency and this, that, and the other. And then all of a sudden, your tax revenue falls. because it has fallen here on the hemp world big time. And wow, there's more money we're not getting. And last time I checked, we could use money for potholes and whatnot. Talk about that. A bunch of other good stuff on the way as well, including beef. What's up with the beef?
6: Where's the beef?
5: Yeah, all of a sudden we're going to let Mexican beef in again.
4: Yeah, we're doing all this stuff again. And I don't know if you're aware of this, but a lot of the beef farmers aren't thrilled by what's going on here.
5: No.
4: They're not. And there's a reason for that. We'll talk a bit about that as well. And, of course, Bell does sports. We've got a lot of good things to talk about. Happy, happy Monday, baby. Chad Benson, Super Talk 90.
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9: What's up, everybody? It's me, Chad Benson. You know me. I'm here new to three every day. We're going to bring you a few of our finer moments from earlier in the week right here on Super Talk 99.7.
4: Oh, man. Looking out there. Got the Iran. We're coming after you guys. We're going after your stuff and your people and other people and stuff. And if
6: you're going to win so many times that you're not going to be
4: able
6: to
4: take. Yeah, you weren't here, dude. We won like 8 times last week.
6: That's more than one a day.
4: It is. There was a few days we did a couple. We took Friday off, but we won a couple days like three times.
5: Well, we extended Monday to 25 hours.
4: Yeah, so that's we double won. That was pretty awesome. I know, it's crazy. I mean, I didn't even know. Now we've got this whole economic D-Day that's happening, and we're going to go after. Here's the thing. If we don't go after China, then I don't care. That's it. If you're going after like Luxembourg or Liechtenstein, but you're not going to go after China, because that's all that matters. That is their biggest trading partner. They're the ones who fund everything. And China likes their cheap oil. So if you're not going to go after them, then it matters very little. It's that simple. And I don't think Trump's going to go after him. Not now, where they got all these big tariffs coming. Now we're going after Canada. What did Canada came out earlier? They threatened our electricity?
5: Yeah.
4: This is, why again are we doing this? I mean, this felt like it came out of nowhere again, right? Because like 2 weeks ago, everything seemed to be okay with us in Canada.
5: Yeah, I thought it just out of the clear blue. Boom.
4: They say, we're mad at you guys. So we're gonna do stuff to you. And I'm like, why?
5: I guess a deadline came up that we had forgotten about because there's been so many deadlines.
4: Yes. Yeah. I don't even know what tariffs are in effect because remember, he lost in court. And then from there, he then reinstituted some other tariffs for 10% for like the entire globe.
5: Yeah, from what I understand, fishing poles out of Canada.
4: Hockey sticks.
5: It will now be very, will be very expensive. I mean, I get the hockey sticks, but I mean, do Americans buy a lot of Canadian fishing poles? I don't
4: know. Zepco, they're fishing, the Canadian company.
6: They have like massive tariffs on us when it comes to things like milk and dairy.
4: Yeah, but those things have never been used because it has to reach a certain level before the 200% tariffs have come in, and it's never, ever come close
6: really?
4: To that.
6: Not even a little bit?
4: No, not even a little bit. We don't use, because, so a lot of that stuff is like, well, they got 200% tariffs, and you go and you look, and like, yeah, but it's never been used. We've never even gotten
6: it's
4: to that
6: like
4: point.
6: It's like the 90% wealth tax in the 50s.
4: Yeah.
6: Never nobody ever paid that.
4: No. It sounds good. It sounds terrifying. But, I mean, I don't. Good God. Why are we picking a fight with Canada? Because they want to be. What did Trump say? They want to be the 50. They want all of the fun of being the 51st state without having to do anything?
5: Yeah.
4: Okay. Well, this is going to be interesting. So we'll see what happens with that. Coming up, talk a little bit about Iran. The hemp. What's going on with the hemp? You guys haven't heard about the hemp issues. Obviously, we have some issues here with hemp and with THC and stuff like that. And no taxes, kids. We didn't get a lot of taxes in that. Oh, and our girl Kylie. Oh, we got to talk about this. We're talking about Kylie today.
6: On a Monday?
5: Even before?
4: Yeah, yeah. And it has nothing to do, well, it has to do with what she says, but it's not, we're not going to play the audio. We'll play that on Wednesday. But what's going on? Because there's articles written about her now.
5: Uh-oh.
4: Oh, yeah. Oh, it's all happening, kids. It's all happening. Besides that, we also got Bell with sports. We'll see how he does. Have you been missed? Did you watch any sports ball?
6: No, I did not.
4: All right, fantastic. That's what we love, Bell.
5: Should be a great report.
4: Should be awesome. Couldn't be any worse than Ryan's. Like, Ryan would just come on and go, so, yeah, red team. And that would be it. It's Ryan right there. Rain Man Ryan.
6: He knows more than I do about sports.
4: No, he doesn't. We finally found the one person to do less than you did. So we'll have that as well today. Happy Monday, everybody. Champions of Super Talk 99.
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0: normally you hear me, Chad Benson, from noon to three daily. And you may miss some stuff, so you know what? Shame on you. And here's some what you've missed this week right here on Supertalk 99.7.
1: Happy Monday, everybody. Enjoying ourselves on this gorgeous Monday, hour two. Going to be interesting. We had Jerry Green in yesterday. Very nice. Her and her team of one person. Alex, that was her.
2: Alex.
1: Yeah, she was great. They came in. Good conversation. We're going to reach out to, see if they could come on Matt's show, come on Dan's show, come on everybody's show.
2: It's funny, though, because her security guard from the Tennessee Highway Patrol has been working for the governor's office for a while.
1: Yeah.
2: And I had met him when he came in before with Governor Lee.
1: Yeah. And he was very nice. That guy was very
2: great
1: nice.
2: Great guy.
1: So, you know, he was really a good dude. And like I said, that was very, you know, we're going to play it. You guys can decide how you feel about it, you know. And that's why, and, you know, we want to bring Marsha on too. But, and we're non-confrontational. I want to learn, let you talk about the things that are going on out there. And then people can decide for themselves. I'll never tell you who to vote for. Vote for, I don't care if you write Trump down for governor. I don't care if you write, you know, Marcel Marceau.
2: Right? Wasn't he a mime?
1: He is. And mime is money.
2: Spinal Tap.
1: That's such a great thing. Mime is money. Ken, we forgot that Bell wasn't here last week and Frank Beard died. And we started getting worried because we figured you killed him.
2: No.
1: He did not look good. They played last night.
2: That doesn't surprise me.
1: No. Billy's like, we got stuff to do. And they knew.
2: Well, yeah, he was in hospice, so they knew he was close.
1: Yeah. I was watching an interview with him. He's all, man, heroin is just, it's a great escape.
3: Yeah, you talking about Frank?
1: Yeah.
3: Yeah.
1: It's like, it's great from reality. You're like, okay.
3: I love the, you know, when he went, I mean, I don't love the fact that he had to go into rehab, but when he did back in the late 70s, you know, they were talking to Billy and, you know, and Dusty about, you know, so are you going to get another drummer? And they said, no, he is our drummer. And then Dusty said, I'm going fishing.
2: It was funny because he was never shy about admitting that he took his $32,000 advance when they signed to Warner Brothers and spent every dime of it on drugs.
3: Yeah.
1: Well, you know, I mean, he liked to party. I don't know if you're aware of that. A lot of people in music like to party.
3: Yeah. Yeah. Some of them leave us way too soon. Now, Frank lasted a while.
1: They did.
3: He apparently got himself straightened out.
1: Yeah. You know, but it's there's a picture going around about a month ago. TMZ got a picture of after a show, and just he looked like a skeleton. And they still do. We know how he died.
3: I have not heard.
1: No, it was cancer or something like that. I don't know. So it would be, you know, again, they lived a good life, man. Most people would sign up for that.
2: Oh yeah, without a doubt.
1: 50 million. Living the life, you know. I mean, most people say, you know, that's decent life, traveling the world. Yeah, okay, he had some issues, there's no doubt. But to live that long, and you got to figure, the rock star life they led, you got to add at least another 15 years onto that.
2: Oh, yeah, without a doubt.
1: 100%.
2: And Billy gets to tour now as ZZ Top and doesn't have to split the money.
1: No, there you go. Well, I'm sure he does.
2: No.
3: Eldon's going to want some of that.
2: No, I'm sure he gives them a taste, but he ain't getting what Dusty was getting, and the drummer ain't getting what Frank got.
1: What about the estate, though? For the music and whatnot, playing it on stage?
2: I'm just talking about touring.
1: Okay. Well, don't they get paid for that, being just even playing it, the music?
2: Yeah, but that's paid through ASCAP or BMI.
1: See, look at that. That's why we got Bell here. He's Beltanica. Guys, we expected in 2026

0: $56 million from hemp taxes. Are you ready for this? It's a big number right here. We collected $1.4 million.
1: Since the ban?
0: Uh-huh. They expected 55.8. They got 1.4, and they're like, I don't know what happened. Wait, you mean if we ban it?
2: No taxes come in? What? Okay, we got to tax somebody else to make this up.
0: So, yeah, I just...
2: Wait to hear that happen.
0: What are we doing? Again, it goes back to what are we doing? Why again? What's this ridiculousness of us not... I mean, I don't get it. That's huge. That's a decent amount of money. That's the kind of money that could fix stuff. Potholes. Make sure the garbage trucks are up to date. Things like that.
2: Wouldn't be Nashville without potholes, though.
0: Yeah, that's what we should have. We should have a pothole restaurant. You know, it's funny because on the Tennessean, they've got a picture of... It's a picture of a dude who's turned an apple into a bong smoking.
2: You can do that for real.
0: I know you could do that. But of all the pictures to put up, they're like, you know, this is a good one.
1: Right.
0: Right? This is a good one. And I'm just like, really? Really? This is what you're doing? But that's tax money that's gone. And what do they say? A lot of stores have closed up and a lot of stores have just moved across the borders. And so that tax revenue is going elsewhere. It's not that it's going away. Do you think somebody was taking Goomies? It's just like, I'm out. I can't do it anymore. Nope, I'm out.
2: Well, remember, it's a gateway drug, so they do a gummy one day, and then the next day they're on PCP.
0: That's how Frank started. Took a gummy one night. By the way, we were laughing with Jerry. You guys will hear it. We're talking about how we joke about how you take a gummy and you throw yourself into
2: a wood chipper.
0: To the wood chipper.
1: Now you can't help yourself.
0: No, no, you can't.
2: Well, if you ate a whole bag of gummies, too, I mean, that's a death sentence right there.
0: Yeah. Oh, God, yeah. Are you kidding me? And she gave us the numbers yesterday. What do you guys hear the numbers about how many people have died from overdoses of marijuana? I was surprised.
2: Crazy.
0: Crazy numbers. But think about this. We're worried about property taxes. Imagine if we hit these things in such a way where that could offset some of that stuff.
1: No, you're talking too much sense. Stop.
0: Stop it.
1: They might can't repeal the ban.
0: Yeah. My God. Next thing you know, they're going to come after us for our tuna fish boat. I know they're trying hard for that. Damn tuna fish boat. So I was shocked at the, first of all, because you go look, I always like to go look at all the comments and people are like, I can't believe it fell that much. I'm like, you have nothing to sell anymore. That's it. And many of you last week when we talked a bit about this, you guys all started saying, hey, if you really want stuff, these people, they pretty much put it in a box and it's undetected.
2: And what has this done to the wood chipper industry? Nobody's talking about
0: crashed,
2: that.
0: Crashed it.
2: It's crashed.
0: Doesn't exist anymore.
2: We're not getting
0: anymore.
2: Sales tax off that anymore. These guys are going out of business.
1: I haven't seen one on my way home on I-24 cents.
0: God.
2: It's insane. We're putting these people out of business, and all they were trying to do is sell a wood chipper.
0: Yeah. But one of the things that I think is a big deal is how much money Big Pharma throws at stuff and how much money Big Alcohol throws at stuff. They don't want the competition.
2: No, not even a little bit.
0: Not even a little bit.
2: And it's not government's job to decide winners and losers in the marketplace.
0: But well, they do.
1: Big Pharma would probably like to get their hands on the gummies.
0: Yeah. And I've always wondered why Big Pharma didn't go, all right, guys, look, it's not going anywhere. We're spending God knows how much money on all this research and development when we can do a quarter of that and just go into the weed business. And we've already got the thing set up. And we can partner with farmers around the country. And, you know, I've never understood that.
2: Well, that would make sense.
0: Yeah. Damn with the sense. I got to stop with this. I blame Big Wood Chipper, says TV. Oh, Lord. Lord. That is insane. WTN would be a great place for a conservative radio station. You guys should get one.
2: Don't say things that hurt my feelings.
1: Conservatives don't take gummies. They take gummies.
0: Speaking of that, number one growing. Some of you guys need to hear this. Number one growing demographic for marijuana use is baby boomers.
1: Might be because of all the pain.
0: I just remembered. So My wife will get her gummies in Arizona because it's legal. Right around October, all of a sudden it went from her, you know, because it's still hot outside, you know, people going in and out. It's really a small thing. Right around October, November, all of a sudden, what did you have? A line for 30 minutes. Why? Because the Canadians and the Wisconsins and all of them all show up, all the snowbirds. Why?
1: Ah, yeah.
0: Because they can't get it anywhere else. And you know what they love? To not be in pain. That's what they love. The little old lady at church, she's going through breast cancer at her age. You know what she wants to do? She doesn't want to hurt. And she also wants to have an appetite.
2: Well, then she needs to take an opiate.
0: She needs, well, yeah, it's the best thing. It's the best thing for it. But they, it would, overnight, guys, I'm telling you, it was just a trip how many people show up. And it was all these Canadians. And they would just go and they get their gummies and they get, because they're not smoking it. They're not waking it bacon. You know, and this is really before seltzers took off or any of that stuff.
2: Yeah. Well, I just don't like the idea that if they unbanned it, suddenly I have to go and ingest marijuana. I don't want to be forced to ingest marijuana.
0: It's good. You know what? You're right about that. You're I forgot all about that.
2: They up in the ban and suddenly everybody is going to be taking pot.
1: Taking the pot. He started taking pot.
0: Oh, how was school today, kids? Ah, first they put me in a dress and made me be a trans. Then I had to do Sharia law. And then after recess, I had to take the pot.
2: In the girls' bathroom.
1: Wound up in the teacher's lounge. And they were all smoking Merida Hoochie.
0: I can't believe it happened. Jiminy Cricket. Oh, and then last class of the day was Bible math. To learn about, did you know that the world's only 42 weeks old? And Jesus, he rode a dinosaur.
2: I had this weird vision in my head last week, and I don't know why it came up, but I was thinking about Mary trying to give Jesus a bath, and every time she'd go to put him in the water, he would just end up walking on it, and she couldn't bathe him.
0: She couldn't bathe. Yeah. Dude, what gummies are you taking?
1: I was getting ready.
0: You got to get some of those. Hey, kid, get you some of those.
2: Such a funny image to me, though.
1: You won't be able to do that on your date, by the way, Brother Bilal.
0: Oh, yeah. We'll see. Yeah, dude. Could you imagine the weed that the Amish would grow?
1: Oh, man.
2: Oh, it would be amazing.
0: God, what do you have? Butter lipstick? Whatever name. Oh, this one's called Raising the Barn.
1: Butter lipstick.
0: This one's called Raising the Barn, man. This is going to be awesome, brother. I think you're going to love it. You're going to love it.
1: Imagine they're brownies.
0: Oh.
1: Imagine they're THC-infused brownies.
0: Oh. Yeah, and here's the other thing. Then we're going to find out that they're all stoned and no more is Raisin Barns will be half-finished.
1: That's why they don't care about machinery.
0: That's right.
2: And they do get one finished, and they don't move it, and it just sits there on the side of the highway.
0: It's also like that. And they're outside playing jacks all day. You've been playing jacks all day? Because they can't play computer games.
2: That's right. They can't. Jacks. Man, that would be... I know if you never had it, you don't miss it. But it's still just thinking about having to live such a limited lifestyle is just unbelievable to me.
0: I thought that's the whole point with you.
2: What?
0: You want to live where you're just unbothered. How much more unbothered can you be?
2: Well, I guess that's a good point.
0: Right?
1: Man, I ran across an account on TikTok last night. Some dude has got like a makeshift houseboat that I think he built. And he just tools up and down the Tennessee River where the national parks are.
0: Yeah.
1: Because it's free. You can just... I mean, you've got to move every day, but you can go to one part of the Tennessee River in the national parks, and you can just tie up to the bank there for at least one day, and as long as you don't stay for more than 2 days, well, you just go to another part of the bank.
0: Really?
1: And he's done it for 2 years.
0: That is insane. Well, and you don't have to. I mean, if you've got a houseboat like that, I mean, we're living on the tuna boat because we're doing it different because we're professionals.
1: Thanks to Ron and Scrappy.
0: Yeah, thank you guys so much for that. And we'll be out there doing tuna stuff, catching stuff. It's going to be pretty exciting. But, I mean, you got to think about how cool life that would be. You know who else lived on a boat? Was it Joe Manchin?
1: Yeah.
0: Joe Manchin lived on a boat for all the years he was in D.C.
1: Yeah, but his probably had running water.
0: Oh, God, Joe.
1: This old boy's boat does not.
0: He's living. He's roughing it.
1: He's his bathroom. His bathroom is the river, I'm pretty sure.
0: Oh, well, that's fun. That's not as fun as you think it is. You guys get in there, and you look over as you're floating around, and some dude's urinating there. You're like, this is gross.
2: Can you imagine them pulling a boater over and going, you know, step out of the boat and do some sobriety tests?
0: Oh, yeah. That's right. You could do it.
2: There's no way. I mean, how do they sobriety test a boat driver?
1: Same way they do a car driver.
2: Yeah. Get them out and have them walk a line.
0: Yeah. That's a little hard to do.
1: They got to swim a line.
0: That's right. But, man, living out there, think about all the money you'd be saving. Throw up a Starlink in our canoe. Just float around, guys. It'll be fun. Who's with me?
2: Well, that's considered a whole lifestyle unto itself.
0: There are people that do that. Yeah.
2: That literally, I mean, going all the way back into the 70s, remember when James Garner, Rockford Files, he lived on a boat the entire time.
0: My buddy Lance and his family, they all lived on a boat. I stayed with them one summer in Long Beach at the down the Marina Pacific. It was awesome. He lived on a boat. His sister lived on the boat, and his mom and dad were like four slips down, and they only ever lived on a boat their entire lives.
1: Wow. Interesting.
0: It was so weird. I used to think, how weird, but then how cool this is.
2: Yeah, it does have a certain appeal.
0: Oh, yeah, yeah. But, I mean, you're also, you know, you're outside all the time, which is awesome, and that vitamin D is great. But at the same time, you know, now it's much better because you have TV. You have all the things that you really didn't have that much of because you just had antenna TV. Now you could have all that stuff and not have to worry. Maybe we should do that. Let's get a boat and live on it, guys. We'll do the show from there. Well, coming up, speaking of, guys, he's right here in front of us. His name is Bell. He does sports. And all last week he was home. He was working on sports stuff. I'm pretty excited about what he's got to come up with. So be prepared. And by the way, remember, if it's a good bet, mortgage the house. Right? That's what you need to do. And put it all on whatever Bell says. I'm just letting you guys know. That's our tip for today. Chad Bench Show, Super Talk 99.7.
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7: What's up, everybody? It's me, Chad Benson, still holding down the noon to three slot daily. 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
0: All right, let's see how he does this week. He's been practicing.
8: Now it's time for Sports with Bell. When you need to know sports information, you turn to the guy who calls basketball shooty hoops.
9: Let's talk some sports with Bell.
2: So what goes good with football? Hookers.
0: Oh, I know. I saw that. That is the best story of the day.
2: Did you see how Jed York, the owner of the 49ers, got busted for prostitution a wonderful, sweet little deal where he got credit for time served. He only had to pay an $1,100 fine.
0: Hope he can afford it.
2: And they reduced his charges.
0: Did you see where they arrested him? It was like a trailer park in Ohio.
2: Unbelievable.
1: What?
2: Just unbelievable.
1: Oh, my gosh.
0: What is that about?
1: Weird.
0: I can't even believe that. You pled no contest Monday morning.
2: Is he married?
0: Not anymore.
2: Not anymore.
0: What'd that cost you? Well, it's $200 for that, and then $2 billion.
2: Half my fortune.
0: Oh, lordy, lordy. All right, coming up. She came in yesterday. Jerry Green. She's running to be governor on the Democratic side of the battle, if you will, going up against Marsha. She joins us, and we're going to play you the interview in its entirety outside of Bell's phone ringing. And then he had to cut that out. But outside of that, you get the whole thing. We don't hide anything here. This is Chad Benson, Supertalk 99.7. Oh, happy Monday.
10: Ken walks in grinning. Chad says, let's go. Belle sees the calendar and moves real slow.
11: Ken says, best day.
10: Chad says, no blues.
11: Belle says, not again.
10: And stares at his shoes.
12: Ken and Chad love Mondays.
10: They love Mondays.
0: Yes, we do. The band is all back together.
1: Best freaking day of the week. Go on, have a great day because Monday, well, it's the best day of the freaking week.
0: Sound like Rodney. I got a good Rodney coming up because we burned through last hour with our interview with Jerry. It is the best day of the week. Exciting. In fact, Belle and I had to practice yesterday by coming in and doing an interview.
1: Yeah, you guys did some hard practice.
0: Yeah, we did. Well, we came in. I even put shorts on.
1: Dang.
0: I had a button down on. Huh?
2: I had a button down on.
0: You did. You looked the part, too. Went over. We came over. We stretched and everything. We were doing jumping jacks, getting the blood flowing.
1: That's the way to go, Brother Bilal.
0: You know, Belle came. It's you know, we had to do it. And we do, man. And we do, baby. It's what we do here.
2: Oh, I wasn't doing jumping jacks. I was eating fried ice cream.
0: He did. He had fried ice cream. I'm like, hey, Belle, don't worry, man. I got your lunch for coming in. He's like, all right. He's like, I'll take what? He was like, I'm going to get just some water. I'm paying. Oh, and by the way, give me fajitas. Make them steak. I'll take I'm going to get some stuff to go as well. You guys want anything? Put it on the check. We're good.
2: And I volunteered to get the bill for the people next door, sitting next to us.
0: It's just so funny. Oh, lordy, lordy, lordy. Appreciate you guys. Look, some of you guys. Yeah, why are you so nice to her and you're mean? I've never been. When was I mean to Monty or John Rose or Sapicki or anybody? I'm not. We have conversations. If you want screaming and yelling, watch CNN. Watch whoever. Right?
2: I think some people think if you're not doing an interview full of gotcha questions, then you're not being hardball.
0: But it's not, that's not an interview. If I wanted that, what I could have done is asked 25 questions and chopped it up any way I wanted. And going from there. That's easy to do. That's not who we are. My goal, and by the way, I never tell you who to vote for. I don't care who you vote for. I don't. I want to have a conversation. You guys, half of you, yeah, I hate the D. They're the worst of all time. They're all evil. They're trans demons, one person said to me earlier, which is okay. I don't know what that means. That's the way you feel. Wouldn't it matter what she said? She could have said the Democrats are the worst people alive. And you know what he said? She's a wolf in sheep's clothing. So none of it matters. None of it does at that point in time. So make your decision. But I'm surprised, though. We got a lot of people like, you know what? She sounds reasonable. And, you know, Marcia's, again, we've asked her on. And we will continue to ask her on. We'll ask them all on. And I'm not going to yell at Marcia. But it doesn't matter how nice I am to Marcia because I would have been nicer to the Democrat. You know, you're nice to Afton. Yeah, because Afton's nice.
2: Afton comes in with a smile on her face and she doesn't have a bad attitude, isn't in here trying to, you know.
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14: Graham advances. I'm Ted Lindner, Fox News. Multiple states holding runoff elections Tuesday night. In South Carolina, Senator Darlene Graham has won the Republican nomination runoff against Congressman Ralph Norman.
15: Our victory would not have been possible without you, and we are truly grateful. South Carolina is truly Trump country.
14: She will now take on Democrat Annie Andrews in November. Graham taking over the Senate seat for her late brother, Lindsey Graham, who died back in July. Tributes pouring in on Tuesday with news that country legend Dolly Parton had died. Passing away after a brief battle with cancer. Fox's Mike Emanuel with more.
16: Dolly Parton had more than 60 albums and at least 24 number one hits. She was known for her bold fashion and remarkable personality. Dolly was one of 12 children who grew up in a one-room cabin in the Smoky Mountains. She started writing songs as a child and performed at the Grand Ole Opry by age 13. After high school, she packed her bags for Nashville and launched a legendary career. President Trump praised Parton as one of the greatest country singers and far beyond, calling this a true loss for millions of people. The president ordered the American flag to be lowered for 1 week in her honor. It was known she had been dealing with some health issues, but Dolly told People magazine there were still so many things she wanted to achieve.
14: Dolly Parton was 80 years old, and a man accused of terrorizing at least a half dozen people while wearing a Chucky-style mask near Philadelphia City Hall earlier this month has been arrested in Vegas. U.S. Marshals Service's 22-year-old Zymir Hughes was arrested around 8 p.m. in Vegas Tuesday night, being held in the Clark County Detention Center awaiting extradition back to Philadelphia. 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
14: Prosecutors in the Massachusetts trial of Lindsey Clancy continues Wednesday with a rebuttal witness. Fox's Gernal Scott with more.
29: Forensic psychiatrist Dr. Gregory Sothoff was called to the stand Tuesday afternoon. He said Clancy, during his video interviews, spoke of the male voice she heard, as she put it, outside her head.
30: This is your last chance. You have to kill your kids and then kill yourself.
29: Sothoff said it was also important to note how Clancy added on to her then-husband's errands and how calculated it could have been on the day the kids were killed.
30: That would make for a longer time that he was away.
29: The defense will have a chance to question Sothoff, likely the final witness before closing arguments. Gernal Scott, Fox News.
14: Trade tit for tat. Canada is responding after the Trump administration rolled out 50% tariffs on $20 billion worth of products from our neighbor to the north. Fox's Lucas Tomlinson with more.
31: Canada says it will double its tariffs on American steel and aluminum from 25 to 50%. And will impose more tariffs on 700 other products, ranging from plastics, motorcycles, electronics. Dairy products have been a long-standing feud between neighbors. After the U.S. levied 50% tariffs on $20 billion in Canadian goods, including whiskey, dairy products, and hockey sticks, after talks collapsed. Canadian officials said their new tariffs were also crafted to put maximum pressure in key races ahead of the U.S. midterm elections.
14: Immigration and Customs Enforcement arrested nearly 50,000 people during July. It's the highest single monthly arrest total during the second Trump administration. The arrest tally marks a 15% jump from nearly 43,000 arrests a month earlier. Oil prices fell again Tuesday, which helped support stock prices on Wall Street. The Dow jumping 160 points. NASDAQ added 171. S&P 500 finished up 24. I'm Ted Lindner. This is Fox News.
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17: Now, it's Red Eye Radio. Gary McNamara and Eric Harley talk about everything from politics to social issues and news of the day. Whether you're up late or you're just starting your day, welcome to the show. 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
1: All across America, we are Red Eye Radio. He is Eric Harley and I'm Gary McNamara. By the way, feeling very old. 50 years ago yesterday, the Boston album came out. I saw that yesterday, and I went, damn.
2: Yeah. I was listening to Long Time on the way in, not tonight, but last night. I just turned over. I was just scanning through, and it was on. And I cranked it, and I just thought, you know, the one thing about, like, Tom Scholz, unbelievable innovator, far left guy, but unbelievable innovator, and he got a sound. He got the sound out of his band that
4: that nobody really could get. It was this full sound. And if you were in that era when that album came out, it just ruled. Everybody, the intro to that song, Long Time, is one of the best things to learn as a musician, and one of the first things I learned as when I started playing bass.
5: Watch the Lexington Lab Band cover of that song. Yeah. Mind-boggling how they do it, because their camera work is just absolutely perfect. Yeah. Another thing in music that I don't know why I didn't know it. Yeah. I had no idea that Dolly Parton wrote the Whitney Houston
4: hit.
5: Yeah.
4: I Will Always Love You.
5: Idea until 2 days ago.
4: Well, you because know she first recorded it.
5: Oh, I know. Yeah. She first, but I had no idea she wrote it and recorded it. I don't know why. It just, and 2 days ago, I mean, when it was coming out that she was, you know, sick.
4: Yeah.
5: It just came up, I think, in my algorithms of YouTube, because I just, you know, I love YouTube Shuffle. I'm doing show prep, sitting there on my recliner, you know, doing, and all of a sudden, it's like, oh, this thing on Dolly Parton. And that's where she said that, it was funny. She's laughing. She's joking. She goes, I wrote the song. I performed the song. And she goes, but Whitney Houston, she owns that song.
4: Well, you know, we said that about Johnny Cash when he did the Nine Inch Nails song, Hurt.
5: Hurt, yeah.
4: I wasn't ever a huge Nine Inch Nails fan. But when Johnny Cash sang that song, and it was a ballad, and, Rick, the producer, I'm blanking on his last name, told him, you know, he kept sending it to Johnny Cash saying, you need to do the song. And Johnny was like, no. He goes, no, you got to do this song. And so he finally, he got someone to play the version, basically a sample of what, you know, how it would be played. And he was like, okay, well, we'll give it a shot. But when Johnny starts with I Hurt Myself Today to See If I Still Feel. I remember being in my truck going, I think we're going to have to pull over. I mean, just this is painful because, you know, my dad was going through some things at the time, and this was years ago. My dad was, you know, he's still alive at 93, but my dad was going through some things at that time. And so I just, it was like, oh my gosh. And he owned that. When Whitney Houston's song, version of, they were going to do a different song, for a movie. And they decided to send I Will Always Love You to Kevin Costner for the movie The Bodyguard. And he loved it. And it was like, yeah, but, you know, it's got to be updated, and clearly it's going to have to be Whitney who sings it. So my music director at the radio station I worked at said, I want you to come in here. He brought me into the production room, and he says, don't look. So he puts the CD in the CD player. For those under 90, the CD stands for compact disc. It's how we used to listen to music. So he puts the CD in the CD player. And it starts cold. If I, in Whitney's voice, of course, and I paused it and I told him. And he was also on the air 7 to midnight. And for those that in Top 40 Radio, 7 to midnight was when all the kids listened. And I said, play this song at the top of the hour, every hour tonight. And I'm telling you, your phones will burn all night long. That song just skyrocketed. And, you know, the background on the song is pretty interesting. She was leaving the Porter Wagoner show. And she had been on that show for about 5 years or so. But she knew that she said, I got to do my own thing.
5: We're talking Dolly Parton. Dolly, not Whitney.
4: Yeah, right. No, Whitney was never on the Porter Wagoner show.
5: Right.
4: It was, I know that. You know, she probably was fully aware of him. And, but they were very close and they, you know, always sang together. Porter Wagoner and Dolly, that was, you know, back in the day, that was, you know, they were like a, you know, it was a real duo, them working together. But she wanted to leave and Porter didn't take it well. So she thought, well, I'll do what I do best. I'll write a song. And she went into his office and she sang that song. And he stopped and he said, that's the best song you've ever written. And I'll tell you what, we'll work this out with your contract if you let me produce that song. Because this, you have to, that this song has to be heard. And then the rest is history. And then she made over $10 million with the Whitney Houston version, decided to take that money and invest it into a bank, which was part of a shopping center being built in a predominantly black neighborhood in Nashville. She felt that would be a tribute to Whitney, and that's what she did with the money because of what you said. She felt like, wow, that song wasn't really mine. It was Whitney's. And then in the end, she also said to the listeners, well, it wasn't recently, but later she said, you know, really that song belongs to the, like all songs, great songs, belongs to the people because it, you know, takes on a different meaning maybe for everybody. For me, it's always about Whitney Houston and my time in radio when that song was number one for, I don't know, it seems like 12 years, but it was number one for the longest time, set all these records. And that movie, The Bodyguard, I think probably did better because, A, Whitney Houston was in it, also that song carried.
5: I've never seen it.
4: Yeah, it's actually a very good song, a good movie. Yeah, Ralph Waite from The Waltons is in it.
5: Oh, wow.
4: It's actually a very good movie. Wow. It's a, you know, kind of an action movie. And, of course, you know, Kevin Costner playing her bodyguard. She's a pop artist, you know, and that kind of thing. So, you know, with Whitney Houston's death, there was, you know, a great deal of sadness and everything else. And Dolly had always been one of these people where you never really saw her have any grief toward anyone. She never really disliked anyone. She seemingly loved everyone. And she was always, you know, perky and the whole thing. And she never, in fact, never backed down. Her critics, you know, she's all hair and makeup. But if you listen to her music, there was a thing several years ago that started on the internet, and it was the song Jolene. Miley Cyrus, by the way, does an unbelievable version of that song. But Jolene, they put on the internet, someone put it, and instead of playing it at 45, they slowed it down to 33. And it was a male voice. It was kind of odd for those of us who grew up listening to that song, hearing it, but it sounded, it's much slower, but it sounded like a guy singing that song. And of course, the lyrics, you know, I guess in today's world, there's nothing wrong with that. It's, I guess, acceptable, but it, you know, kind of took on this thing. But as, you know, Dolly kind of in those years where she would appear on The Tonight Show and everything else, and she would appear on a lot of shows over the years, then she started doing acting, you know, 9 to 5, Steel Magnolias.
5: Dabney Coleman. Yeah. I'm sorry, the 9 to 5. That was.
4: I mean, that was a fun movie.
5: It was a fun. It really.
4: Steel Magnolias, not my thing. Yeah,
5: it's
4: hard for me to watch. It's a very sad movie. I mean, it's a really sad movie. But it was huge, massive movie. And I did watch it. You know, I mean, I have a wife and three daughters and now six granddaughters. So I don't get to use the remote control ever in my house. But no, it was really well done, very well done. And you look at the things that she did, that Dolly Parton did over her life, and she just kind of poured herself into it. And when she had the wherewithal to say, you know, I need to, because Porter Wagoner brought her up on stage. He was the one that introduced her to the world. And back then when that happened, those artists like Porter Wagoner kind of took ownership with it. Hank Snow was another artist that would do that. If he took you on tour, which he did with Elvis, And he would get upset sometimes because Elvis would show up late and end up, you know, and the show has to start on time, according to Hank Snow. And if Elvis showed up late, he ended up being the headliner. And that was not the case for the tour. This is very early in Elvis's career, and that only happened a couple of times. But those types of artists took ownership in introducing, you know, I remember Diana Ross introduces the Jackson 5, mm-hmm. you know, and that kind of thing. Those artists back then took ownership in that. I mean, Gene Simmons talks about discovering Van Halen. He doesn't really take ownership, but he talks about the first time he saw the band and said, oh my gosh, these guys got to do something. And so he was part of, you know, their really mm-hmm. relaunching on a huge scale. But for her to have the wherewithal at that time, be 5 years into it and have a good gig and then say, no, I've got to go out on my own, was one of those decisions where when you look back on it now, it's like, well, she was always going to be that independent type minded person. And it showed till the end, and no one was going to knock her down. She made more jokes about her appearance than anybody else.
5: Yeah, I saw the, where somebody asked her one time, they said, you know, because she really would not get involved in politics, at all. She said, I've right. as many Republican friends as I've Democrat friends. They always were trying to get her to do that. And somebody asked her one time whether she would ever consider running for president. And she goes, no, there's already been too many boobs in that office. And I just, you know, but yeah. she would be very self-deprecating. I mean, the Carson yeah. appearances, as we all know, were just absolutely legendary. But she was an American superstar that you did not view as a superstar. There isn't anybody out there that would think that if I met Dolly Parton, it wouldn't be a great experience at that point.
4: Right.
5: And that she wouldn't be just totally genuine and how you doing and laughing. And I know a lot of radio people that met her and they said she was exactly like that.
4: That was who she was.
5: She was all, you know, she was just that way. And the way that she, you know, she had crossover music, but it didn't matter. You know, we're talking, you know, country and pop and all that.
4: Right.
5: Not maybe heavy metal, but the fact is there isn't, well, definitely not heavy metal, but there isn't, I don't think.
4: That was Pat Boone.
5: Yeah. I don't think there was that anybody disliked her.
4: She
5: knew.
4: Yeah.
5: She understood, you know, what an entertainer is and an entertainer is. What basically it was, I just have to be me. I have to be me with my sense of humor, with my music and everything. And on the, I saw when they remember the Kenny Rogers tribute that was on.
4: Yeah.
5: And it was just, you know, when they were, you know, talking about how, mm-hmm. remember how they, I don't know if people remember, you know, if you're our age, yes. But remember the Kenny Rogers, Dolly Parton tours, how big they were?
4: Oh, no, they were. It was
5: unbelievable.
4: Yeah, no, they really were. And you know, the stories go on and on. What for me was really great to watch was in later years, I'd say over the last maybe 10 to 15 years, her catalog of music started getting the more of the respect that it deserved. Because her image and because she was so bubbly and she would always have fun when she was sitting on the couch with Johnny. You know, that kind of was the first image that people had. But if you take all of that away and you look at her body of work that she leaves behind now.
5: Superb.
4: It's not, I mean, if you listen to Jolene, wow. It's just, to me, it's one of my favorite songs. Ever. And when Miley Cyrus saw Dolly Parton as a mentor, and she really did it as a tribute. She recorded that song as a tribute. And you think about Miley Cyrus and you talk about image versus substance. Miley Cyrus is a very good singer artist. You know, the whole Wrecking Ball thing and the crazy stuff that she's done. I can't explain that part of it, but you talk about someone who with Dolly, it's someone said this, I think it was a guest on Rick Beato's channel on YouTube, and they said, for guitarists, right? Because there's so many YouTube guitarists now, and they're great. They're unbelievable players. Here's the thing. You can play Eruption, but can you write Eruption? And that's the difference, I think, with music. You look at someone who, she created, Dolly Parton created an incredible library of songs.
5: She's tremendous.
4: And that's the difference, right. Is can you write that? Can you make a connection with people that are even maybe not listeners of your genre?
5: Yes.
4: And she did.
5: She could. By the way, that bluegrass band that I love from Branson, the Petersons,
4: yeah.
5: do an absolutely kick posterior version of Jolene.
4: Yeah.
5: Alan Peterson does it.
4: I've seen that.
5: I think it's got like 30 million views.
4: Yeah.
5: And it's just tremendous. But one thing I have to say, because you said you were never a fan of Trent Reznor's
4: Nine Inch Nails.
5: Nine Inch Nails.
4: Yeah.
5: But remember, the greatest lyrics about liberals ever.
4: Mm-hmm.
5: In Head Like a Hole, bow down before the one you serve, you're going to get what you deserve.
4: Oh, yeah, yeah, yeah.
5: So, yeah.
4: Yeah,
5: so
4: yeah. He's a great writer. Yeah.
5: We are Red Eye Radio.
4: Brought to you by Hotshot Secret.
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0: He is Eric Harley, and I'm Gary McNamara. You know, you just know. I remember when Robin Williams died. I was at a baseball game, a minor league baseball game in Buffalo, and they got a great stadium. There's probably 15,000 people in there. And I remember seeing it on my phone. I went, "Oh no! Wow, Robin Williams died." And everybody at that point were they all you could see it move through the stadium. You could actually see like a row, everybody turning their head and talk. You could see that movement like within 30 seconds it happening. I thought the same thing on social media yesterday. It just exploded.
1: Well, I'll remember it.
0: She was loved.
1: I just got in my car to run some errands, my truck, and I was sitting there and I looked down at my phone. I just started my truck. I sat out there for probably 25 minutes before.
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8: Good morning. It's 5 o'clock. I'm Joan Jones with your top stories in our forecast today, calling for partly cloudy skies. It's going to be more humid today, and we'll have a high of 91. There is a slight chance, by the way, of a strong thunderstorm in the western portion of the listening area. In the news, a special Republican primary election, a runoff in South Carolina yesterday to fill the seat of the late Senator Lindsey Graham. And Darlene Graham, who was appointed to that seat following her brother's death, is the projected winner, setting her up to take her late brother's spot on the ballot. Congressman Ralph Norman has conceded defeat, Darlene Graham describing it as another emotional night, and she spoke about her support from President Trump.
9: Mr. President, Lindsey truly loved you and viewed you as one of his closest friends. I appreciate that bond and appreciate all that you've done for our country. Our victory would not have been possible without you.
8: Darlene Graham will face Democratic nominee and pediatrician Annie Andrews in November. A child walking to school in Tullahoma was hit and killed by a dump truck yesterday. This happened near Country Club Drive in Kings Lane. It's an area the parents say can be dangerous with limited sidewalks and drivers speeding by. One parent spoke with WSMB4.
10: Community, this tight-knit. everybody looks out for everybody's kids. So it's like when something happens to one of them, we all feel it.
8: Tullahoma Schools releasing a statement saying they're heartbroken by the loss of the child and will provide counseling for students and staff. And as the world mourns the loss of Dolly Parton, there's news that she left us with just one more song. In her memoir, Songteller, My Life and Lyrics, Dolly wrote that she penned a song called My Place in History and that she stored it away in a time capsule held at Dollywood. That time capsule is to be opened in January of 2046 on what would have been her 100th birthday. A sign at the park says that only Dolly knows the song's melody and content. Market numbers brought to you by Beacon Capital Management, online at beaconcm.com.
11: With Treasury yields and oil prices on the decline and semiconductor stocks on the rise, Wall Street managed to end the day on a high note. The Dow Jones closed 160 points ahead, the S&P 500 gaining 24, and the NASDAQ up 171 points. Americans' confidence in their economy going down again over the last month, dipping to 89.4% in August from 90.2% in July, the lowest level in 7 months. The Conference Board, who collects the consumer confidence data, says concerns over the high cost of rent, groceries, and gas remain some of the biggest impacts for everyday Americans. Target has issued an apology on social media for a children's Halloween costume some claim was reminiscent of racist minstrel caricatures. The company saying, in part, as a company, we got this wrong and we are deeply sorry. The item no longer listed for sale on Target's website. Michelle Franzen, ABC News.
8: And stock futures mix. We've got Dow futures plus 35 right now. The NASDAQ futures, however, down 51. S&P futures are minus 4. That's the latest news. Traffic is next. I'm Joan Jones, WTN News.
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8: 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I see no delays on the majors heading into Nashville. Traffic every 10 minutes every morning on Supertalk 99.7 WTN.
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22: 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Good morning to you, friends. Hope you are doing well. Welcome on in. It is a Wednesday. It is August 26th. Of course, a very sad day in Nashville across not only our state, but the world, with the death of Dolly Parton at 80 years old. So we've got a couple of things going on today. Joan, first of all, good morning to you. Good morning, hello. Sam, as well. I know that the word of Dolly Parton's death It really did. I mean, it's not like it was unexpected, but it still hit me like a ton of bricks.
8: I know.
22: It really did. And that song, you were talking about the song that Dolly apparently recorded, not going to be released until 2046.
8: I know.
22: Okay, so I'm not the only one that feels a little ripped off because I'm going to be dead by 2046 and I want to hear it.
8: You know that. Oh, my gosh.
22: I mean, I do know that. How old am I going to be in 2046?
1: 78.
22: Did you already do the math? 78, is that how old?
1: You're 58 now. It's 20 years from now.
22: Okay. Yeah, I plan on being dead by 78. So anyway, whatever. So, but you know what? Here's
1: the deal.
22: Thank
1: you for not being a drain on Social Security.
8: Yes.
22: That's exactly right. Anyway, so, but I mean, I'm sure that it's an incredible song. And did you know how many songs Dolly Parton wrote over her lifetime and career?
8: Oh, I can't even guess.
22: 5,000.
8: She wrote 5,000?
22: That's what it says. That's what the internet says, so it must be true. 5,000. Yeah, amazing. And so I, of course, and Sam and I went through the same thing this morning where there's so many different things to talk about, right, with Dolly Parton. There's the charitable efforts. There's the self-deprecating sense of humor.
8: Yeah.
22: Do you know what's so funny about
8: this,
22: Joan?
8: She was really sharp about it, too. Like, you know, sharp on herself. She made fun of herself more than anybody else could possibly do.
22: Do you know what the funny thing is? Like, you're right, Joan. I don't even have a whole lot about her music. I have a lot of segments and a lot of conversation about who she was and her life and what she overcame.
8: Yeah.
22: And her charitable efforts. And so I've got a lot of audio. I don't know if you guys heard Murphy's show yesterday, but yesterday was one of those days. Nobody tell Matt that I said this because I'll deny it. Turn off the tape too, the skimmer tape so he can't hear this. But yesterday was one of those days where I was really proud that I hired Matt Murphy because I would dare anyone anywhere to do a better show than Matt Murphy did yesterday on honoring Dolly Parton.
8: Yeah.
22: He had everybody on. I mean, he's got Tim Burchett on. Of course, he's Tennessee. He's got Senator Marsha Blackburn on. He's got Governor Bill Lee. He's got Jack Johnson. He's got Cameron Sexton. And he took calls from listeners, amazing stories. Just an incredible 4 hours of tribute to Dolly Parton. And so I can't top that. So if you can't beat it, join it. And so what I'm going to do, I pulled a bunch of audio from Matt's show yesterday because it was so incredible. And so I want to start off. I thought of all of the interviews that Matt did, I mean, aside from the incredible phone calls from people like you, but one of the best interviews I thought that Matt did was with Governor Bill Lee. I do have some audio here if I could have. It's audio only, actually. A lot of my stuff, Joan, just so people know, a lot of my stuff today is audio only because of the way that we pull video and audio. Just if it's an air check of the radio station, it's a tape of the radio station, I can only pull audio. But anyway, so this is Governor Bill Lee on with Matt talking about Dolly Parton's faith.
3: You know, her faith in Jesus alone was a part of her foundation. And I think it actually was her identity. And she had such a profoundly strong identity in understanding who she was, where she came from. You know, I said to somebody earlier today, and I wrote something publicly saying, you know, it's rare for a person to reach the pinnacle of notoriety and fame and yet sort of seemingly scoff at its allure and not become that person that we see so many people become when they reach that pinnacle. She never became that person. She knew who she was. She knew where she came from. She knew what her identity was. And she had this profound ability to maintain the humility and the genuineness that defined Dolly Parton.
22: I mean, so true. And Joan, real quickly, you know who could take a few lessons from Dolly Parton?
8: Who's that?
22: Jelly Roll.
8: Yeah.
22: Did you see that? We're going to do that at 5:35. Yeah. We're going to do that at 5:35. Jelly Roll, he was guest hosting for Jimmy Kimmel.
8: Yeah.
22: And just 2.5 minutes of Trump blasting. And so we'll talk about that straight ahead. One of the awkward things, Joan, about today's broadcast, unfortunately, and it is just the way that things are in the world of audio these days is we have some music to play. The problem is we can't allow that music to be heard on the streams or the podcast. So Sam had a great idea real quickly. Sam, your idea is to
1: sync up your FM radio, if you've got one, to our live stream. It's going to be a few seconds delayed on some stuff, but you should be able to get it relatively synced up. That way you can listen along because we're going to have songs all throughout the show this morning.
22: All right. Very good. By the way, thank you for that. If you have a radio, what's wrong with you?
1: I'd say some people don't.
22: Joan, how many radios do you have?
2: Like,
22: real quick.
2: The one in my car?
22: No. Like at the house.
2: Oh, well, then there's Of course, I've got a...
22: Joan has no radios in her home.
2: I don't have any radios in my home.
22: Okay, thank you. Sam, how about you, real quick?
1: I have a Bluetooth speaker that doubles as an FM radio.
22: Okay. You know what I want to know, real quick, and then I'm going to get back to Dolly? But Super Text line right now. How many radios do you have in your home? That's what I want to know. How many radios do you have in your home? So one of the things, I just played some incredible audio from Governor Bill Lee talking about Dolly Parton. Now... again, anybody who knew anything about Dolly knew of her faith. So I want to play a piece of music. This is called He's Alive. I don't know. And I know, Joan, you and I have had the same experience. We didn't grow up in Tennessee. We didn't even grow up in the South. Right.
2: Yeah.
22: I grew up in California. So I don't have this deep nostalgic remembrance of Dolly Parton music. I just don't.
2: Yeah.
22: So I got to know Dolly Parton after, to be perfectly honest, when I moved to Tennessee, and I realized how much she meant not only to the state of Tennessee, but the South. And I was not as big of a country music fan then as I am now. So my Dolly knowledge really has, it's really sort
2: developed.
22: Of developed. Thank
2: it's
22: you. Developed over the last probably 10 to 12 years since I've lived in Nashville. So this is a song that Dolly Parton wrote about meeting Jesus. The song is called He's Alive.
4: And Jesus.

0: fear I'd ever had just melted into peace.
1: So that is a song again called He's Alive, and that's Dolly Parton literally writing about the greatness of meeting Jesus. And then, of course, we all know about the incredible, and I mean incredible, duet that she did with Brad Paisley.

0: I mean, I can't play these songs without tearing up. It's only 5:15, Joan, and I'm already tearing up. Oh, man.
1: Yeah, this is not going to be a good day.
0: This is going to be a rough day. And you know what's funny is not the right word, but we've known that Dolly has been sick. And so I've been dreading this day for quite some time. Just because she's such an incredible person, and in a world where there is so much division, she was like the one unifying person in the world.
2: Yeah, people that are online are saying it's another sign of the end times.
0: Yeah,
2: one of the most beloved people on the face of the planet is now passed. But you know, the beauty in it, as sad as it is a lot of other people are saying, well, the clock started when Carl passed away last year.
0: Yeah. I mean, Carl passed away. And one of the things that Dolly has said is that when Carl passed away, she had spent a lot of time caring for Carl in his sickness. And so she had been, she said, ignoring her own health and so on. Well, it turns out she had cancer. She apparently passed away from a short bout with cancer. She actually passed at the Vanderbilt Ingram Cancer Center here in Nashville. So, I mean, obviously, this is something, from what I understand, she knew that her final days were upon us. Just a few days ago, she had said that there was a lot more that she wanted to accomplish. But ultimately, she passed surrounded by her friends and her family. You know, talking about Dolly the Unifier, going back to Joan, is there anything going on in traffic?
3: No, absolutely nothing. Actually, the roads look pretty good.
0: So talking about Dolly the Unifier, right? And I'm talking about how, you know, there are very few people. Can anybody come up with something? Super Texters, can you come up with another person that is as unifying or as universally loved as Dolly Parton? Is there one, like, who would that be? Is there anybody aside from, like, a Dolly Parton? Who is Dolly Parton like as far as unifying in either America or the world these days? I'm trying to think
2: Mother of... Mother Teresa.
0: Mother Teresa. Okay, well...
2: I mean...
0: No. I know you're not being facetious. I mean, literally, it's Mother Teresa.
2: Yeah. One of her life goals, I found this quote yesterday, one of her life goals is... My dream was to always make as many people happy as I could in this life.
0: Yeah. That Mother Teresa or Dolly?
2: That was Dolly.
0: Okay.
2: I think that mission was accomplished.
0: That also sounds like a Mother Teresa quote. Mm-hmm. This is Governor Bill Lee on how unifying Dolly Parton was.
4: There was something about her heart and her spirit that none of us want to lose. You don't want to lose that kind of a person from the world because of, you know, it's interesting. In a politically divisive world and all the stuff that we are all so familiar with that goes on in our society today, it's really unusual to have a person that you can't really find anyone who doesn't love her. I mean, she's not one who is criticized or, you know, somehow people find a way to kind of come at a little bit of anybody who's publicly known, but not Dolly. And you kind of got to ask yourself, why is that? She had that heart and that spirit that transcends all of the rest of it. And I think that's why people are sad, because there's not many people that bring that to society in the same way that Dolly did.
0: I will say this. I have certainly had my disagreements with Governor Bill Lee on a couple of different things, but I loved his interview with Matt yesterday. It was because the governor is a very spiritual man.
3: Yes.
0: And
3: he got to be himself for a couple of minutes, which I think is what comes through.
0: Absolutely.
3: You know?
0: Governor Lee is genuine. He is a genuinely humble Christian man. And that really did come through yesterday. One of my favorite moments from yesterday's show was when, and I'm going to tell you, Joan, that yesterday was one of those days where I sat in the car in a parking lot and I listened to Matt's show. That never happens anymore. Nothing against Matt or Chris or Chad. It's just, I mean, I just rarely do that anymore. But with Matt yesterday, I just sat in my car and I listened. And I heard this great story from Governor Lee where he spoke about meeting Dolly Parton.
4: People have asked me, like, kind of, what's the coolest thing you've done as a governor? Hands down, it's meet Dolly Parton and sit down and have dinner with her. And she came to dinner at the governor's residence, and it was a dinner that was pulling people together to bring support for her imagination library. And yeah, I sat next to her and I was, you know, I was nervous. I didn't know what to say, but the fascinating thing about her is she immediately worked to make me feel comfortable. She's self-deprecating, told jokes about herself. She wanted to make sure that you knew that she was a regular person just like you were. Mm-hmm. Her whole demeanor and her whole sort of MO is to make certain that you know that she doesn't think too much of herself.
0: I mean, that is certainly true with all of the quotes. Coming up at some point today, maybe we'll do it at 5:35, a bunch of quotes, because, you know, Dolly Parton, it costs, it's expensive to look this cheap. So all of the quotes that Dolly Parton has over the years, they are famous and funny quotes.
3: Yeah.
0: So we'll talk about that. So I did ask the question. Okay, so tell me who is as beloved and as unifying and bipartisan, if you want to put it in political terms, as Dolly Parton. Betty White. Okay, but she's dead. Princess Diana, I guess. She's dead. But who among the living is Dolly? Okay, is Dolly Parton the last of the just completely and totally unifying individuals in America or the world?
2: Well, unifying probably, but as far as universally beloved, there's a couple more, like, you know, Keanu Reeves.
0: Yes.
2: You know, that's Keanu universally Reeves. Beloved, but he also keeps to himself. He's a very quiet guy, out of the public spotlight, doesn't do a whole lot.
0: Mm-hmm.
2: But he has the same kind of kindness. If he saw you struggling with something on a park bench, he would walk up and try to help you with it.
0: Yeah, no, you're right. Keanu Reeves is universally loved and very humble. Keanu Reeves is the kind of guy where because I read this about Keanu one time, where somebody invited him to a wedding, didn't know him, had no idea, you know, Keanu didn't know who these people were. And they almost on a lark invited Keanu Reeves to their wedding. And it was like in a park somewhere. I think it was in the big park in New York. What do they call it? Grand Central Park. No, it's
2: Central Park.
0: Central Park. Central Park in New York. Who shows up at Keanu Reeves? You know what I mean?
2: It's like a modern trend. My wife and I invited Derrick Henry, Roman Yossi.
0: Oh, is that a thing?
2: Donald Trump. Yeah, you send out invitations to celebrities these days.
0: Oh, wow. Okay. I didn't know that. So anyway, whatever. Tim Tebow. No, see, here's the...
3: Tim Tebow.
2: But he's hated by the left.
0: He's hated by the left,
3: sorry,
0: Joan.
3: Yeah, I'm sorry.
0: You're right, though.
3: Yeah.
0: I mean, Tim Tebow...
3: And
0: yeah, Tim Tebow is unifying for our side, and deservedly so, but the left hates him. That's the whole point.
3: Yeah.
0: 7503 says Shaquille O'Neal.
2: People hate him because he's a registered cop in Louisiana.
0: All right. Nolene's got a good one. George Strait. But see, here's the thing about George Strait. I don't know if he is universally globally loved.
2: Anywhere from the state of Oklahoma south, he is.
0: Yeah. 5354, rename the state after Dolly. Dolly C.
2: Rename a county after her, for sure.
3: I think the airport could be renamed after her.
0: It could.
3: Yeah.
0: Instead of BNA, it could be called Double D.
3: Oh, my gosh.
0: Gosh. That's a Dolly joke if I've ever heard one.
2: Yeah.
0: She would find that funny. Heck, she could be Triple D. I have no idea. I don't know how bra sizes work. Whatever. She was very proud of them. She paid a lot of money for them.
2: The stories are coming out of the woodwork. I was telling Dan before the show.
0: I'm sorry, by the way. Was that in bad taste,
2: Joe? No.
3: No, she would have said it herself.
0: So, exactly.
2: Yeah. They were on tour back in the 80s, and someone was helping her set up, and she had the crew come into the room, and she flashed everybody and said, okay, boys, now you've seen them. Get to work.
0: Really?
2: Yeah.
0: Okay. Let's see here. Paul McCartney and Ringo Starr, still universally loved.
2: I don't know. I don't think Paul's ex-wife likes him that much.
0: Well.
2: He used to hold her prosthetic at the top of the stairs and make her hobble to come get it.
0: That's not true. Why do you say those? Okay. Now, this is.
3: Because he read it on the internet. Must be true.
0: Sam, what is wrong with you? It is 525, Nashville's Morning News. Vince Gill. But see, Vince Gill, same thing.
3: Yeah.
0: Not universally loved. See, the thing about Dolly Parton is, and we'll talk about this coming up, but the thing about Dolly Parton is, think about all of the ways in which she touched people. Now get your minds out of the gutter. But I'm talking about the books. I'm talking about Dollywood. I'm telling you, and I've said this before, Dollywood is the absolute goat of theme parks. And we'll get into that coming up here on Super Talk 99.7 WTN. By the way, Dolly did not write He's Alive. Don Francisco did. Okay, but she still sang it. And I believe that she sang it from her heart. She identified with the song. But yeah, 5,000 songs she actually did write. I wish that they would figure out a way where they could release that song that's not supposed to release until 2046 in that time capsule. Is there like a, Joan, is there like a time capsule police?
3: What do you mean, police?
0: Well, in like, other words, would
3: if it got open early?
0: Yeah, would it, like, is there some sort of an 11th commandment somewhere where thou shalt not open a time capsule early?
3: I think especially since it was her wish not to open it until her 100th birthday. I don't think it's happening.
2: I think she even has a legally binding document about it. So
0: oh, really?
2: If it opens, it would probably get sued.
0: Okay, you know what? This is a reason for me to eat healthy and exercise.
3: Yes.
0: To get to 78 so that I can hear Dolly Parton's unreleased song. All right, 527 on Super Talk 99.7 WTN. Is Billy Joel universally loved?
2: No.
3: No.
0: Okay.
3: No.
0: Joan's got the news coming up at 5:30. Joan's from Jersey, so she has definitely an opinion on that.
3: Well, I love him, but he's had some flaws. You know, he...
0: Yeah, okay.
3: You know?
0: Yeah, yeah.
3: He's got some flaws.
0: He's got some... Well, he cheated on his...
3: Yeah.
0: He cheated...
3: Uptown girl.
0: Basically, he took his best friend's wife, if I'm not mistaken. He cheated on his best friend. He cheated with his...
2: He went downtown on his uptown girl?
0: Yeah, something like that. All right, 527. Joan's got the news coming up.
3: Yeah, the final rebuttal witnesses yesterday at the Lindsey Clancy trial. We've got an update on what happened coming up at 530 on Super Talk 99.7 WTN.
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3: Good morning, it is 5:31. I'm Joan Jones with your top stories. We've got partly cloudy skies coming for us today. The good news is that the high will be 91, not quite in the hottest temps of the summer, but a little bit more humidity today. And that means that we could also get a chance of a strong thunderstorm, especially to the west of Nashville. Prosecutors in the trial of Lindsay Clancy, the Massachusetts woman charged in the murder of her three children, called their final rebuttal witnesses yesterday. Now, her defense team says that Clancy was suffering from postpartum psychosis when she strangled her children. But a forensic psychologist on the stand disputed that testimony yesterday.
14: Forensic psychologist Kirk Heilbrun telling jurors he believes the Massachusetts mother should be held responsible for killing her three children on January 24th, 2023. He testified that after interviewing Clancy for 3 days for the prosecution's case, he doesn't believe Clancy was experiencing postpartum psychosis at the time of the killings. Clancy's defense attorney trying to cast doubt on Heilbrun's evaluation, highlighting his lack of experience with treating postpartum psychosis.
3: That's ABC's Rena Roy reporting. Tributes, of course, pouring in after the passing of Dolly Parton. They range from the notable people, including 2nd District Congressman Tim Burchett appearing yesterday with Matt Murphy.
15: She is just international, and she's internationally loved. And what she's done for Children's Hospital, I think it's a lot more substantial than people realize. I think it's a perpetuity type thing that's going to continue.
3: And to the everyday American, this man spoke to ABC News at Times Square yesterday.
16: He was a very caring human being that looked out for everybody. That's what I would say about her. She was a good human being, a nice person who cared about everybody.
3: She's remembered well. Dolly Parton died at the age of 80 after a brief battle with cancer. That is the latest news. Traffic's next. I'm Joan Jones, WTN News.
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3: In everybody's life, there's a special person. A person that you love more than you love anybody else. There's a song about that special person in my life. It's called I Will Always Love You.

0: You know what I love about Dolly Parton there, Joan?
1: What's that?
0: Is that if you think about it, Dolly Parton, it really is the epitome of what America is all about. Where she was born into nothing.
1: Yes.
0: 14 people in one little log cabin in East Tennessee.
1: One room.
0: And
1: I
0: think they had dirt floors and they had to make their own clothing and grow their own food and
2: No electricity. No running water.
0: Did they have? Well, they wouldn't have had plumbing.
2: Yeah, they had an outhouse.
0: Man. Yeah. And look where she
2: Her
0: ended.
2: Parents paid the doctor who delivered her with a sack of oatmeal.
0: I mean, it's just incredible. Incredible. But that's what America is all about, right? Is taking your talent and be able to make use of that talent and make your fortune. And then, on top of that, do great things with that fortune like Dolly Parton did.
1: Yeah. Yeah.
0: And by the way, I'm just going to say it here, and I don't want to go negative. Whitney Houston's version of this song sucks. There, I said it.
2: Definition of over-singing.
0: Dolly's version is so much better. Am I going to get in trouble for that?
1: No, I don't think so, but...
0: Like, the Whitney Houston version, and I've said this before, but it's like when Whitney Houston sings this song, I Will Always Love You, like, wolves start howling in the distance. You know what I mean?
1: I don't know. She
0: or no,
1: she
0: it'd be coyotes.
1: It context,
0: coyotes. Coyotes would howl in the distance.
1: She did it in the context of that movie, of The Bodyguard.
0: Well, I don't care. She still oversung it.
2: Well, technically, the wolves would hear her out in the Pacific Northwest. I'm not Whitney Houston, a very powerful voice. And the oversinging, the wolves on the Pacific
0: okay,
2: Northwest.
0: Okay, would you agree? Okay, you know what? People on the Super Text line. Because there's a lot of musicians that listen to this show. Why, I don't know.
3: Thank you.
0: But... did Whitney Houston way oversing that song? Because it is just like, oh my, I can't even listen to it.
2: Her ability to go live with whatever was hysterical. And if you want me to, real quick, the Johnny Carson show, talking about how humble her roots were.
0: All right, so this is September 19th of 1979, and
2: Dan, where were you in 79?
0: 67. I was 12. I was at Sunflower Junior High School in Glendora, California.
2: Joan, what about you?
1: What year?
2: 79.
1: I would have been. What would I have
0: Joan
1: been
0: is
1: in
0: mathing.
1: Ninth grade? Right. Okay. So, what was I?
2: Freshman in high school.
1: Yes. 79, 88. Well, yes, a freshman in high school.
0: I'm just entertained.
3: Yeah, pardon me. Oh. We can say anything. But I was only kidding because everybody kids you about it.
4: Yeah.
3: I only like the show. Well, I think other people do a good job, but I only really like to watch it when you're on.
4: Oh, thank you.
3: And I don't call it the Tonight Show. To me, it's the Johnny Carson show.
4: Oh, you're saying so, all right.
3: No, I'm serious. So,
4: you want me to do that for you?
3: No, I'm going to pick it a little.
2: Her nails in this video are a mile long.
3: As good as I can with his nails. But it's all in the words, and it's, you know, I thank you.
1: She wrote him a song.
3: It's not supposed to be too serious. So.

But I never really made it till the Johnny Carson show. Now I have dreamed of stardom since I was just a kid.

0: Monty Rock the Third. But still, I think it's worth it, and I just thought you should know that I'll always owe a special thanks to the Johnny Carson Show.
1: Man.
0: I went from pop beads to diamonds, from car coats to fur, from Kmart to Gucci's, from here no telling where, from hillbilly heaven to a penthouse on the coast. But I never really made it till the Johnny Carson Show.
1: You know, what an epic moment.
2: Yes.
1: That is just wow. Awesome. By the way, they weren't nails. You'd said that her nails were epic when she was on with Johnny Carson.
3: Yeah.
1: Those aren't nails. Those are guitar picks.
2: Okay.
1: By the way, people saying, oh, Dan, you really stepped in it.
2: Because Whitney Houston's version is awful.
1: I do, but other people agreed with me, so.
2: But some people say, like, 65, 64, loved Whitney's version, too. I did, too.
1: That's fine. I didn't. But see, Joan, that proves it. I'm not as unifying as Dolly.
2: That's true.
1: I need to work on that.
2: I don't think you do.
3: You're information-fueled and opinion-driven.
1: That's right.
2: You're not supposed to be the guy in the middle. You're supposed
1: no,
2: to
1: No, that's exactly
2: divisive
1: right.
2: Divisive and ugly.
1: By the way, listen to this. This is so cool. 0600. Dan, I've been listening to you for a very long time, ever since you started at 99.7 12 years ago. He says, I never knew you grew up in Glendora, California. He's also from Glendora. Went
2: oh, wow.
1: to Sellers and Goddard, a couple of schools there within the area there in Glendora. San Gabriel Valley in California. My favorite part of that whole segment, though, can I just tell you, Joan? My favorite part of that whole segment, aside, of course, from Dolly Parton's epic song for Johnny Carson, clearly written on the fly, which is why she was so brilliant. It was Joan Jones trying to figure out where she was in 1979. Mathing, I know at this early
2: awful.
1: Hour is hard, Joan.
2: I don't
1: but
2: math.
1: Here's what you do, Joan.
2: What?
1: Like, I was born in 67. So 67, 77, 78, 79, 12 years. 12 years ago. Seventh grade. Not that hard.
2: No, it's hard.
1: The problem
2: me.
1: Is, though, Joan doesn't like to admit what year she was born. Let's just
2: you think that's
1: here.
2: What it is? Okay, maybe. Maybe.
1: Yeah.
2: I just add a couple of more years to yours.
1: Sure.
2: Yeah.
1: By the way, let's see here. We asked a number of different. By the way, today's show, just so you know, is not going to be as like segmented as the rest of my shows, just because we're kind of just talking about Dolly Parton. I did throw out there that, and now I'm laughing because I'm seeing some of the other comments. 2242. You just can't help it, Mandis. You're just a short, bald, ignorant little man. You couldn't tell talent from hole in the ground.
2: Wow.
1: I recognize Joan Jones' talent.
2: He hired me.
1: That's exactly right.
2: Yes.
1: Let's see here. So I asked how many radios people had in their home.
2: Yeah.
1: One dude has 10 radios.
2: 10 radios?
1: I want to know how big his house is. And they're all from before 1970. And which, by the way, those were the best sounding radios. They
3: yeah.
1: sounded really warm.
3: Good old tube radios.
1: Yes. All right, good, Sam. Tube radios.
3: I know some things.
1: Yeah. So, but a lot of people are saying they have the radios, they just don't use the radios.
2: Yeah.
1: Because it's all on the phone. It's all on the phone or the computer or the iPad or the laptop or whatever it is.
2: So in that song that she wrote for Johnny Carson, she spoke about coming from a 48-foot trailer, you know, to a mansion on the coast, I think she said. But also she has a home in Brentwood. And outside the Brentwood home today, all night long, all day yesterday, all night long, and even into this morning, mm-hmm. people have been laying flowers at the
1: yeah.
2: gates.
3: Oh, her star in the Country Walk of Fame yeah. has just been shrouded with love and flowers and signs. It's
2: and I don't know what building it is. I'm not familiar with it. When you come off of 40 at the Demumbrian exit mm-hmm. to come to the radio station, just beyond the Demumbrian exit, there's a building that's lit up in purple this morning. I don't know what that building is, but
1: okay.
2: I was and very sure that was done for Dolly.
1: And you were telling me
3: the Empire
1: Sam.
3: State Building was flashing pink last
2: yeah,
3: night.
2: Yeah, so that's part of what we're, yeah.
1: I'm telling you, universally loved. By the way,
2: yes.
1: they say Elvis. But see, I'm looking for somebody who is alive.
3: Well, and the parents hated Elvis. The girls loved Elvis. The parents of the girls hated him.
1: Yeah, that's true.
3: That hip thrusting.
2: Yeah.
3: Son of a gun.
1: Yeah.
2: Bringing sex into it like that. Hey, can we do the one Dolly Parton and her parents and siblings singing together?
3: Oh, yeah.
1: Is that on Jones World?
2: Yeah, it's on Jones World.
1: Why don't we go ahead and start from the top? So go ahead, because we got some time. So okay. Go ahead and start from the top. That's what I have queued up.
2: Okay, so 6 days before her death, she put this video out. And watching this video, you cannot see that there's anything wrong. She's clearly very ill at this point. Watch this. It's amazing.
4: Dolly here, and I just want to send a very special thank you to the Academy of Country Music for honoring me with the Poets Award. You know, I've been able to do many things throughout my life, but at my core, songwriting has always been the most important part of who I am creatively. Every dream I ever had, and all the dreams that I've been able to see come true in life, well, they all started with a song. Songwriting has been my therapy. Songwriting has been my release, my joy. Songwriting has been a gift from God that has allowed me to touch people with words and music. So thank you, God, and thank you, fans around the world, and everyone at ACMs for giving me this very special award.
1: There you go.
2: Oh, my goodness.
1: You know, I think back, and I posted this to my Facebook page, but, you know, I went to Dollywood. I love Dollywood. I'm going to do a whole ode to Dollywood, yeah, probably maybe in the next hour. But I went to Dollywood. I don't remember what month it was, but it was, you know, it was like opening weekend at Dollywood. And so, as she would, Dolly was in the opening parade.
2: Oh, yeah.
1: At Dollywood.
2: Did you get to see her?
1: Yeah, and you had like 5-year-olds that are all gussied up. Like,
2: that's awesome.
1: I mean, you're talking about from like 5 years old to like 80 years old. You've got all these people just, you know, dressed up like Dolly Parton.
2: Yeah.
1: And I'm really glad that we stayed to see that, because we talked about, all right, so this is taking forever. Let's go ahead and let's just go have lunch or whatever it was. And no, we said, you know, no, we're going to stay and we're going to see Dolly in the parade. And it was her last one.
2: And you got to see it. That's awesome. That's just terrific.
1: I sure did. All right, what's next? Dolly Parton, her parents and her siblings.
2: Yes. So they sang a version of In the Pines. This was from 1976. It's a song associated with Lead Belly.
1: But Lead Belly?
2: I don't know who that is, but whose origins predate him, likely came out of a hodgepodge mix of songs from Southern Appalachia.
1: All right, so, here we go. Yeah. This is Dolly and her siblings.
5: Let me see if I can get my picking finger to working. I took lessons from Mother Maybelle Carter. She won't admit it. See, I can understand why she wouldn't.
2: That's her parents next to her there.
5: Ready back there?

0: So,
1: that's your mom.
2: Yeah.

0: You know what's so refreshing here too, Joan, is that you see an artist who is not battling with their family.
1: Yeah.
0: Right? How often do we...
1: She honored her father with that, the Imagination Library.
0: Yes.
1: I mean, it was because he couldn't read that she decided to create the library so that kids can read, so that they have the opportunity.
0: Yeah.
1: I mean, and that... It's going to make me cry.
2: She came to Nashville probably 25 years ago. I have a cousin with Down syndrome, and she came to a special event and was going to read some books to the kids, and she invited them all up on stage and put my cousin Rachel right up there on her lap while she read the book to the rest of the kids.
0: Yeah.
2: And her older sister, my other cousin, shared that picture yesterday, and I was just a mess thinking about the she never thought she was bigger than she was.
1: Right. Yeah.
2: She always knew to stay true to her roots and to stay humble. And it was a lesson that was imparted on anyone that was raised here or anyone that was familiar with her growing up.
0: Go ahead, John.
1: Just one thing that I couldn't get out before. When you think about somebody who speaks about being a Christian and you know, their closeness to God or reading the Bible, she did all of those things, but she put it into action too when she honored her father.
0: I want to play a soundbite. This is audio only. This is Dolly Parton talking about growing up. My favorite part of this audio is how she runs through all of her siblings like she's done it a million times.
3: Yeah. I grew up way up in, we call it up in the holler, in the Great Smoky Mountains of East Tennessee. We were really just poor country people. We had a house full of kids. There's 12 of us and all. We are in order: Willa, Dean, David, Denver, Dolly, Bobby, Stella, Cassie, Randy, Larry, Floyd, Frida, and Rachel. And in my early days, we didn't even have running water unless we'd run and get it. We worked our own fields, grew our own food, canned our own food, and raised our own hogs. It was hard. And my daddy was strict. Daddy didn't want me getting out in the world.
4: Yeah.
3: He didn't even want me to go to school. You know, he
4: passed. Really?
3: But that wasn't in a bad way. He just was afraid something bad was going to happen to his girls. But Mom knew that I had a strength. She knew I knew what I wanted and who I was.
4: Yeah.
3: So she'd fight for me a lot when I'd want to go places Daddy didn't want me to go.
0: So, yeah, she had an incredible childhood. She obviously, it shaped her, as our childhoods often do, clearly. Yeah. But she embraced it. She wasn't embarrassed by it. She talked about it, and she was proud not only of where she was from, but also where she ended up and the journey along the way.
1: So, and she still understood what her parents and her family were trying to do, even though, you know, it was restrictive for her. Yeah. Eventually, of course, Mama and Dada let her go do her thing. She also spoke, you know, this is one of the items on the Jones World list, about sending a letter. Eminem actually talked about this. She sent him a letter when they were being inducted into, what was it, the Rock and Roll Hall of Fame in 2022.
0: Mm-hmm.
1: They were both inducted that year together. And she sent him a note congratulating him. And he posted it on Instagram yesterday. It said, "Marshall, Eminem, congratulations on your induction into the Rock and Roll Hall of Fame. Your performance was amazing and everybody said so. Even though I don't know a lot about rap music, I've come to know that you are the very best at it. Aside from that, I hope..." And this reads exactly as you would imagine her saying it, right? So it feels very heartfelt and very genuine. "Aside from that, I hope what I have to say will not seem weird or strange to you, but I have always felt some unexplained connection to you, like I know you somehow. I had hoped to meet you at the show, but you know how nuts those things are. Personally, I hate them and I missed my chance, but maybe someday we'll meet. In the meantime, keep doing what you're doing because you do it so well. No matter how complex your world may be, just know that you are very special and touch people in ways you don't even know. With love and respect, Dolly Parton."
0: That is so cool.
1: Isn't it? I mean, why would she... She doesn't even know this guy.
0: And the two genres could not be
1: any more
0: further
1: different.
0: Apart.
1: Yeah.
0: By the way, CNN asks it this way, and it's a question that I asked earlier. Is there a more unifying person than Dolly Parton? And they ask it this way, and I think it's just as good. CNN, "Was Dolly Parton the last cultural common ground?" was Dolly Parton America's last cultural common ground?
2: I'm shocked CNN doing actual journalism.
1: Yeah.
0: I think that's a great question. You want to do that as the Daily Dan? Let's rip off CNN. So let's do that as the Daily Dan poll. Was Dolly Parton America's last cultural common ground? And so we'll go ahead. Should we take some calls on this? Let's open up the phone lines here coming up after 6. I've got a lot of stuff that I want to do, too, honoring Dolly Parton. But I want to make sure that, if you have something to say about Dolly Parton, I would love to hear your stories as well. Because one of the things that I noticed, Joan, real quickly, because I'm running way late, but one of the things that I noticed yesterday listening to Matt was that, Dolly Parton, remember that story a while ago, Joan, about there were a couple of young girls, I think they were teenagers or whatever, and they run into Dolly Parton in an antique shop. And that, by the way, that antique shop is like right down the road from my house.
1: Wow.
0: So there's people that have amazing stories about just, seeing Dolly Parton around town. So after the news at 6, I'm going to do some of my stuff. If you want to call up, I know people don't typically call in Morning Drive, but I'm going to open up the phone lines. If you have a Dolly Parton story, what she meant to you, 615-737-9986. Got a lot more straight ahead.
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1: Our top stories, and in the news this morning, Canada announcing retaliatory tariffs on hundreds of U.S. goods as the two countries continue their trade battle. ABC's Rachel Scott on those new tariffs.
12: After President Trump imposed steep new tariffs on Canadian goods, Canada now firing back with tariffs of up to 50% on some 700 American products sold in Canada. Canada doubling its tariffs on American goods, including steel, aluminum, furniture, and clothing.
1: The new tariffs are set to take effect September 8th. Canada also unveiling an additional $7.5 billion package to support businesses and workers being harmed by the U.S. tariffs. Tennessee U.S. Senator Marsha Blackburn telling Matt Murphy yesterday that Dolly Parton never stopped trying to improve people's lives. She says there was to be an announcement today about a children's hospital in East Tennessee, and it's been postponed for now.
13: Dolly kept striving to make things better, to make our world better, to open those doors of opportunity. And I just think she is irreplaceable. What an iconic, wonderful person.
1: President Trump has ordered flags at half staff for 1 week to honor Dolly. 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Stock futures have turned negative with the Dow futures down 11 points. NASDAQ futures minus 49, S&P futures falling 5. That's the latest news, traffic and weather next. I'm Joan Jones, WTN News.
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1: A couple of crashes in close spots this morning. So you've got a crash on 24 as you're making that way, making your way eastbound into the merge with 65. There's a crash that takes out the left lane. Now, the further down, 65 southbound at Trinity Lane, you've got an accident there with the left lane blocked as well. So stay to the right to avoid both of those accidents this morning. Traffic every 10 minutes every morning on Super Talk 99.7. 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

0: 6:07, Nashville's morning news on Super Talk 99.7. You know, I'm a little ashamed, Joan and Sam. We are an hour into our day after Dolly's died tribute show. We haven't even talked about what our favorite Dolly song is.
1: Oh.
2: Yeah. This is, by the way, this is someone did a really masterful job with an AI cover of Dolly and Porter singing that Paramore song.
0: What song is that?
2: Still Into You.
0: Oh, okay.
2: By Paramore. But the guy is on social media as There I Ruined It. He typically makes terrible covers and terrible mashups.
0: Mm-hmm.
2: But that was just, to me, it was too good not to play for people.
0: Do you know what I like? And I want to bring Matthew Hurd into this. Matthew Hurd, of course, our grassroots political analyst. But, you know, Matthew, you grew up in Tennessee, in Murfreesboro, if I'm not mistaken, right?
3: Yeah, in Murfreesboro, but a lot of my time was spent in Henrietta off Exit 19 in outside Clarksville with my grandmother, who loved country music, bluegrass, gospel music. And so summers I spent listening to Dolly Parton and other great country music singers with her in the living room right up there in outside Clarksville.
0: One of the things that, okay, so Joan and Sam and Matthew, I'm going to ask you by the end of this segment, what was your favorite Dolly Parton song? All right, so I'm going to tell you right now, I'm partial, always been partial to Islands in the Stream. Love it.
1: That's
0: Kenny Rogers and Dolly Parton. But I just discovered, because you know when somebody dies, you like start going through their Spotify,
1: yeah,
0: right? Or in my case, your Apple Music. And so I've actually discovered another song by Dolly that just knocked my socks off. So I'm going to talk about that coming up. But Matthew, did you have a favorite Dolly song?
3: I'll be honest with you. My favorite Dolly Parton song is probably 9 to 5, which was written for the movie.
0: Yeah.
3: Of the same name. And it shows the creativity. You know, the story is she's sort of clicking on her nails. And she comes up with the typewriter sound and they build the song out of that. And she goes and shares it with Lily Tomlin. And it's a hit. There's so many great ones in her foray into bluegrass and into gospel. I mean, she's obviously a national treasure, but really a Tennessee treasure. And you know, you guys were talking about the Imagination Library earlier. There's a little bit of politics involved in this. The charity was started in Sevier County, but it was expanded statewide in 2004 under then Governor Phil Bredesen, who was less popular for his state income tax mm-hmm. activities, but wildly popular for this, and it became a public-private partnership. My niece in Murfreesboro was one who began receiving these books when the program got off the ground. So that desire to impart childhood literacy, based partly on her father's inability to read and the emphasis he put on education for them, for the kids, is so meaningful. So there's a little bit of politics in there, but Dolly transcended politics, and I think that's why, as you guys have been talking for the last hour or so, why she's so universally loved, left, right, center, different cultures, different groups of Americans all really appreciate what Dolly did, because she did it through love and through her faith.
0: Even Gavin Newsom in California has now implemented Dolly Parton's Imagination Library there in the state of California. There's a partnership between, you know, the Imagination Library and the states. And so in 2023, from what I understand, California finally did it as well. And you know, Matthew, CNN does ask the question. It is our Daily Dan poll. Was Dolly Parton America's last cultural common ground? And I've been racking my brains. We all have. Is there another living figure that is as culturally unifying as Dolly Parton? And we talked about Keanu Reeves. Okay, so that might be one, although I just don't know if he's as well known as Dolly Parton, but I can't think of one, man.
3: I honestly can't think of one. And look, you put yourself in the mindset of someone who is achieving fame, somebody who's an actor or a performer, a musician, And they get pestered with make a decision on this, make a decision on that. And now, more so than ever, people are required to have political opinions. And back when Dolly Parton's career started, she made a conscious decision to say, I'm an entertainer. I'm going to entertain people. I don't care where those people come from. I don't care what their political ideology is. I don't care where they grew up. I'm going to share my music and share my love with them. And that really, I think, guided her career for the entirety of it. And it allowed her to stay out of the political fray, which then makes you, you know, you weigh in. The Dixie Chicks were guilty of this during the Iraq War. Obviously, other entertainers, Garth Brooks is one of those who strayed into politics. And Dolly Parton really stayed out of politics. And that made anybody who listened to her, no matter who they voted for, no matter what ideas or issues they cared about, they could resonate. The music resonated with them. And I don't think we see entertainers or movie stars or famous people like that much anymore, and especially right now, because you are forced to have a political opinion.
0: Yeah.
3: You have to have an opinion about what's going on in Washington or who the president is, and she just didn't bother with that.
0: 3959 says this: my 7-year-old is heartbroken over the passing of Dolly Parton. She asks if she would not get books from her through the Imagination Library anymore. I imagine that the Imagination Library is going to continue on. I mean, Riker in the house. I mean, he had a bunch of these books.
3: Well, and that's the family of Dolly Parton has asked people to give in lieu of flowers. Obviously, she's going to have something huge at the Grand Ole Opry. I remember when George Jones died. This is on par in country music and in Tennessee with a George Jones passing, and the family has asked people to donate to the Imagination Library. So I think they will have millions of dollars in donations, and this public-private partnership and the way that it works here in the States and around the world will continue.
0: Joan, favorite Dolly Parton song, quick.
1: Here You Come Again.
0: Here You Come Again.
1: Yeah.
0: Okay. You know what we're going to have to do? We're going to have to pull cuts from everybody's song.
1: Oh, are we allowed to do that?
0: Yeah, go ahead.
2: This is my coat of many colors.
0: Yep.
4: Back to the seasons of my youth.
0: What's amazing about this song, Coat of Many Colors, and a lot of people said it, is that name this song is their favorite. It's an incredible song about how Dolly didn't have a coat in the cold fall in Tennessee. Her mom had a bunch of rags of different colors, so she sewed Dolly a coat. So it's a coat of many colors because it was sewn together by rags, and then she went to school and was picked on. But it's just a tearjerker. Turn it up a little bit.

0: So, I mean, Dolly Parton. I mean, there's so many songs. This was, I talked about mine, of course, as I said, the Kenny Rogers, Dolly Parton, and Islands in the Stream was mine. But this one, Sam, Coat of Many Colors, is one that I discovered last night. And I'm like, oh my gosh, what a great storytelling song. Because the thing about country music is the storytelling. I didn't start getting into country music, Matthew, until 90s, you know? And so I missed a lot of that early Dolly Parton.
1: Just wait till you deep dive into her early career with Porter Wagoner.
0: That's what people are telling me on the Super Text line.
1: Yeah. My favorite Porter and Dolly song is Tomorrow is Forever.
0: Tomorrow is Forever?
1: Yeah, we'll play it later.
0: Okay, and we'll play Jones later as well. Matthew, did you have a... First of all, Joan, anything going on in traffic?
2: I think you still have those accidents. Yes, Talbot's Corner on 24 eastbound. So after the merge with 65, you've got one accident there. And then further down, you've got another accident on the 65 southbound side, Trinity Lane. Both of them are now are in the left lanes. One may be in the left shoulder by now. You'll want to stay to the right anyway.
0: All right, very good. Thank you, Joan. And as far as your weather goes, basically it's going to be what? Nice and 88 today, Joan? Low humidity?
2: 91. Higher humidity today. Maybe a chance of showers in the western area.
0: All right, very good. It is 617, Super Talk 99.7 WTN. You know, when you talk about Dolly Parton, this is the other thing, Matthew, that I think I wanted to talk about with Dolly is... You know, first of all, somebody was flying over her Brentwood. I think it's Brentwood Estate. And it was where she was living in the last years of her life, I guess. But she's got a huge American flag. I don't know if you saw that, but she's got a massive American flag. Dolly Parton personified America and its opportunities, right? Growing up with nothing, taking advantage of the opportunities that are afforded her in America and achieving massive amount of fame and fortune. And then she ends up doing incredible things with that fame and fortune. So I think part of what I love about Dolly Parton, Matthew, is that her story does personify what America is all about.
3: Well, and country music in particular is American music, and it is the American story. I saw a video yesterday of her popping into a pub in Ireland in 1990. And the guy playing guitar in the pub knew how to play Coat of Many Colors, and he asked if she would sing it, and she did. Last night I was with a bartender friend of mine, an Irish bartender, who said Ireland loved Dolly Parton. I just got back from London yesterday afternoon, and my friends who were in London last night, they were listening to Dolly Parton in the pub. And so just universally loved. You were talking a minute ago about songs that you discovered. And look, Dan, you're a Californian, and we forgive you. But, welcome to Tennessee. A lot of us grew up on this. One of the Dolly Parton songs I discovered yesterday, and obviously many people know that she was Miley Cyrus's, quote, fairy godmother. She's a godmother. I've read some headlines that perhaps Miley Cyrus is possibly going to receive some of the some of Dolly's work in her death. But one of the coolest duets that I found yesterday that I hadn't heard before was Miley Cyrus and Dolly Parton singing Wrecking Ball. Dolly has such a distinct voice, and their voices, and Miley has sort of a gravelly voice. She's got kind of a bluesy voice, and their voices are just so complimentary in that song. It quickly became, Dolly has 5,000 songs, right? She's written 5,000 songs, and there's so many to pick from, but that discovery was
0: here we go.
3: Really
0: hold
3: good.
0: On, Matthew. Here it is.
4: I will always want you. I can't live a lie running for my life. I will always want you.

0: That's amazing, Matthew. You're not coming down. That's really good. There are a ton of really good duets that she's done. Did you like the rock and roll album that she did with, like, Joan? You had Joan Jett on there. You had, I think, was Paul McCartney on that as well?
1: You know, Dan, I love it all, and I think she's born into country music, but she was versatile, and it showed her willingness to work with anyone. You talked about the letter to Eminem in the last segment. There's so many. She transcended the divides that we've built up around ourselves, yeah, and that the music industry has built up in itself. And you know, there were some really great. We've got like Tammy Wynette and Loretta Lynn. The age of strong women in country in the 1960s and 70s and 80s, led in part by Dolly Parton. It's really a legacy. It's so funny at MTSU. I did a paper on feminism through country music, which obviously I had to do because my professor was liberal. But I wrote about the strength of the women of country music, and it was Dolly Parton and Tammy Wynette and Loretta Lynn and these women who broke the mold, and Dolly Parton, like, leaving Porter Wagoner in the show and making it out on her own. It's quite a legacy, and it's something that Tennesseans can be proud of, and mm-hmm. I think it's something that Americans can be proud of.
0: Absolutely. So Sam is telling me in my headphones, apparently, did you know that Dolly did a song with Motley Crue? They called it Dolly Crue, and they sang Home Sweet Home. Like, I'm dying to hear this. Like,

0: There you go. So Dolly Parton, Motley Crue, otherwise known as
1: Dotley Crue.
0: Very good. That just shows how unifying she was.
2: That just shows the versatility and the fact that even in what we just heard, you know, the various genres, and she could make the part of the song that was hers her own. Again, the distinct voice, the versatility. It is. I waded into my Dolly Parton Spotify yesterday, and I suspect I will be there for several days. Like I said a few minutes ago, I remember when George Jones died. I was working in an office. The office didn't have a window. The day that his funeral, they had his funeral, I shut the door. I watched the funeral, and I was just in my feelings for several hours. And this is it's so meaningful to Tennesseans, but really her popularity and her presence transcended all of that. And I think it's something we can really be proud of and reflect on and go out and be like Dolly. You know, love your neighbors and share God's love and just be nice.
0: Be like Dolly.
3: Be like Dolly. Hey, Matthew.
0: Put that on a hashtag. Go ahead, John.
3: You posted something on X yesterday about getting into your Spotify for Dolly, but then the people in Delta, the Delta pilots, were you on that flight?
2: I was not on that flight. Okay. I shared a tweet from somebody who was on a Delta flight yesterday. And of course, so I pay for the Wi-Fi when I fly, and I was coming back from London. I can't be on a plane for 8 hours without access to anybody and you guys. So I saw the announcement at about 16 minutes after the family posted it on her Instagram. And then as I was landing, I saw that someone else who was on another flight, I was not on this flight, but they said that the pilot learned of Dolly Parton's death. And as they were taxiing into the gate, he or she wanted to play Dolly Parton music. And so the cabin is silent. You hear Dolly Parton music. Again, transcends any yes. kind of cultural boundary that yep. you could consider. That's what she did. And so I saw that. I was looking all over Twitter and X yesterday for Dolly Parton content, and I found that and shared it.
0: Is this what? So Joan has sent me that. So yeah. This is Matthew. Thank you for being here and offering up your perspective as a native Tennessean on Dolly Parton. And we'll get back to the divisive nature of politics. Maybe we'll do a segment later on this week and talk about some of the things going on in the world of politics. But we will talk to you again soon, Matthew Hurton. You have a great day.
2: You too.
0: All right. So this is on that flight. Joan, set this up real quick.
3: Yeah. So these people are on a flight, and I'm not sure where they were coming from, but Holly Rowe is her name. And she said, well, this was precious, and now I'm weeping. Our Delta pilot came on and said the crew wanted to honor the joy Dolly Parton brought to this world. And this is how they taxied into the gate.
0: Wow. I wonder, did the pilot make an announcement as far as the fact that, you know, she had died, or did people just know, or
3: they must have, because the Delta pilot had come on. And I think they announced it when they said that they wanted to honor Dolly Parton.
0: Well, that's the thing, too. You know, when you get on or off, when you get off of a flight, you turn your phone back on. All those people started getting yeah. announcements that Dolly had died.
3: Yeah.
0: Thank you. All right. So we went to Matthew early for whatever reason. I scheduled them in the wrong place. Sorry. But so 6:35, we're coming back from Joan's newscast. What we're going to do, we are going to take calls. If you have some Dolly Parton stories or some perspective, I want to hear from you. Go ahead and take the phone lines off of hold, Sam, if we could. 615-737-9986. 615-737-9986. Tim Burchett. By the way, I've got some things I want to do, too. Congressman Tim Burchett had an amazing story about Dolly Parton. He told it on the Matt Murphy Show yesterday. We're going to talk about that as well. 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
3: Good morning, I'm Joan Jones with your top stories. Primary results in from multiple states. Here's ABC's Karen Waugh.
13: A victory for Darlene Graham, winning the Republican nomination for her late brother Lindsey's seat in the U.S. Senate after being endorsed by President Trump.
14: The past few weeks have been an unbelievably challenging time for our family, but you know what? We did it!
13: Graham, despite stumbling in last week's debate, beat Congressman Ralph Norman by 5 points.
3: Also in Oklahoma, former state senator Mike Mazzei clinched the GOP nomination for governor. Both were endorsed by President Trump. The U.S. military preparing for possible executions of four death row inmates, including Army Major Nidal Hassan. He was convicted in 2009 of a shooting spree in which 13 people were killed, 32 others wounded. Hassan believed he had a jihad duty to kill U.S. service members. The executions require authorization by President Trump. Meantime, the airman who criticized President Trump while in uniform during a prearranged press conference is facing military charges now. Major Jason Watson charged with three violations of Article 88, including for contempt toward officials and conduct unbecoming an officer. And the campaign to rename Nashville's airport for Dolly Parton is gaining some new traction. Today, the Tennessean reports that Nashville comedian Lydia Popovich and comedy producer Dan Dion launched their petition to rename the travel hub Dolly Parton International Airport mid-January of 2025. So last year, they did it in protest to a move to name the airport after President Trump. She told the Tennessean that it's probably just a joke, although she thought it would be fun to say, "Your flight is departing from Nashville's D. Parton." That is the latest news. Traffic and weather next. I'm Joan Jones, WTN News.
0: Thank you, Joan. 636, Nashville's Morning News on Super Talk 99.7 WTN. Joan, I'm emailing my friend Doug Krulin over there at BNA.
3: I'd love to hear from him this morning.
0: I'm texting him this. So what would it take to rename BNA after Dolly? So let's see if he wants to go on the record. He's like the CEO of BNA. Which BNA is such a great airport. They do such a good job over there. Anyway, it is 6:36, Nashville's Morning News on Super Talk 99.7. All right, coming up. So if you've got a Dolly story or you want to say something about Dolly Parton, next segment is when I would love for you to call 615-737-9986. Kraft Body Scan. You know, I've been talking about what Kraft Body Scan does and what they can do for you. You know, you never really know what is going on inside of your body. Now, the reason why I like what Kraft Body Scan does is because of my own personal experience. You know, my dad, he passed away, of course, many, many years ago. But, you know, he didn't pay close attention to what was going on inside his body. Sadly, my dad died of a massive heart attack 6 months before his first grandchild was born. That is why I believe that what Kraft Body Scan does is so incredibly important. They can tell you what is going on inside your body. And right now, you can do it for a great price. Kraft Body Scan is

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5: Pretty jammed on 24 eastbound heading in from the Jolton area this morning. And then once you get to the merge, you've got a crash on 65 south at Trinity Lane. It's to the right shoulder now. Watch it there in that area. 24 backed up in all the usual spots this morning. Same thing for 40. Traffic every 10 minutes every morning on Super Talk 99.7 WTN.
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0: So this is, Joan, this is your one of your favorite Dolly Parton songs?
1: Yeah, so this is with Zach Williams.
0: Mm-hmm.
1: They won a Grammy for Best Contemporary Christian Music Performance.
0: Okay.
1: With the song. It's just great. She breaks out here a couple of places in this song and just lets her voice, like, do amazing things like she has always done.
0: There is such a treasure trove of Dolly Parton duets.
1: Hold on, right here.
0: Pull it up.
1: Oh, darn, it's not here.
0: All right, well, we'll...
1: Ah, sorry. Yeah.
0: Sorry. You know, we're kind of on the fly today.
1: She also did a duet with For King and Country.
0: Okay.
1: On their song, God Only Knows. So she did a couple within the Christian genre as well.
0: Lot of gospel songs. All right.
1: Oh, yeah.
0: I asked for calls. I'm going to take them. 615-737-9986. Your thoughts on the death of Dolly Parton. Brian is on line one on WTN. Brian, thanks for calling in. Go ahead.
2: Great. Yeah, I spent several years working for the Ryman Auditorium. I got to see Dolly there among probably close to 1,000 different shows over my time. And you see a lot of performers that get up there and just kind of go through the motions, have no life, just have no stage presence, really. Dolly played there, and I personally felt like she was singing just to me. That is the kind of performer and person she was on stage. It was amazing, and it still gives me chills to this day.
0: Brian, let me ask you, how many times did you see Dolly play?
2: Unfortunately, that was the only time, and it was one of the greatest perks of getting to work at the Ryman, is getting to see the shows. And when it was announced she was playing,

0: I said, I want to work.
1: What do you, can I ask, Brian, what you did at the Ryman?
0: I was a security guard.
1: Okay. Well, Brian, thank you.
0: I should also say that I'm a hard rock, heavy metal guy, but Dolly, it's Dolly. You have to love her.
1: Did you see, Brian, if you're a hard rock, heavy metal guy, Rob Halford and Dolly at their, I think it was a Rock and Roll Hall of Fame concert thing. I think it was last year, or maybe 2 years ago, when they were singing together.
0: And it's awesome, because I've seen Rob Halford and Judas Priest a couple of times in the same thing. You can just see that he loves what he does.
1: Oh, yeah.
0: And Dolly was another one. It's not emotion. They love what they do.
1: All right, Brian, thank you very much for the call. I appreciate it. 615-737-9986. Joan, when they finally fire me in radio, I'm going to go work at the Ryman.
2: I think that's a good idea.
1: I can do security.
2: Absolutely.
1: Make popcorn.
2: Yeah.
1: You know, those kinds of things. This is Larry calling from Gladeville on WTN. Larry, how are you?
3: Good morning. Doing good.
1: Go ahead, sir. What's your story about Dolly Parton?
3: I met Dolly when I'm from Mayberry, Mountain, North Carolina. I grew up there, so I'm an Appalachian kid, too. And anyhow, I met her when I was, I DJed the summer before my senior year at WSYD radio, and I met her when my Pat's mom had gotten me a nice sports coat to wear to Winston-Salem to the show. And she was so gracious to a dumb tongue-tied, her beauty and her, but she was so gracious to me and did a promo, her and Porter. Hey, this is Porter, this is Dolly, you're listening to WSYD. And I called myself the Drifter. But she was so kind to a bumbling 17-year-old kid, you know.
1: Please tell me you still have that promo.
3: Oh, no, I wish. I mean, I just work part-time at the station.
1: Oh.
3: I don't know if someone would still have it. I wish I did. I had Hank Jr. that night. You know, he still had a crew cut. He hadn't fell off the mountain. I met him. Later, I had a song on Hank Jr. I've had a career here. But anyhow, she just was so sweet to me, and I never forgot that, you know.
1: Thank you, Larry, very much for the call. I appreciate you telling me the story. All right, so Doug Krulin, real quick, and then I'm going to get your phone calls and a quick check of traffic, too. Doug Krulin from BNA has hit me back on how we can change the name from BNA to whatever the Dolly name would be.
2: Yeah.
1: So tell me what's going on in traffic real quick, and then we'll get to what Doug says. So what's going on the roads?
2: So in Germantown, there's an accident, Rosa Parks Boulevard at Garfield Street, and on the major roadways, really, it's just all the normal volume delays.
1: All right. It is 6:46, Nashville's Morning News on Super Talk 99.7. 91 degrees today and humid. Doug says a lot of work, coordination with the FAA, board action as well. He says current policy does not support changing the name. We all love Dolly. So we need to figure out, like, how to do an executive order. Like, can we get Bill Lee to do, like, an executive order or something to cut through all of that red tape? Because, you know, dealing with it, you know, here's the deal. Doug, if you're listening. So Donald Trump has ordered all flags, I think, across America, right, to be at half staff. So
4: for a week.
1: For a week. So that's huge. So what Trump needs to do, who's in charge of the FAA? What's his name? Guy used to be on Fox News. I can't remember his name now. But get with the guy from the FAA, get Bill Lee, get Donald Trump, FAA dude, all in the same room, and make it happen. Change the policy.
2: Yeah.
1: We know state lawmakers. Here we got Cameron Sexton. We had Cameron Sexton. He had some great things to say about Dolly yesterday. I'll play that coming up after
4: Ryan
1: the news at 7.
4: Bedford.
1: Okay, not the guy that I thought of. But anyway.
4: You're thinking of the transportation secretary.
1: Yeah.
4: That's the FAA administrator.
1: Whatever. Anyway, so all I'm saying is there is a way to get this done because Donald Trump understands the greatness of Dolly. I think he actually said there will never be another one like Dolly Parton. This is Jerry, real quick, in Watertown on WTN. Jerry, thanks for calling in. Go ahead, sir.
5: Yeah, you was asking about an encounter with Dolly. My daughter was selling lemonade out in front of the house, you know, and Dolly Parton happened to be coming through and seen that she was selling lemonade, and she literally had her driver stop, and she got out and came up and bought lemonade from my daughter. And she told Dolly, asked her to go in and get her father, and so I came out and met her, and we talked to her, and Dolly stayed in contact with my daughter for probably 20 years after that, and my daughter just she just lost contact with her, but she would send her a Christmas card every year, wishing her a Merry Christmas, and that to stay focused on your dream and do not let anything stop you from fulfilling that.
1: Wow.
5: That's what
1: an amazing story.
5: Every year
1: in a Christmas
5: card.
1: How's your daughter? How's she doing today?
5: Oh, she's a mess. She feels bad that she left lost contact with her. But her job that she dreamed of having, she absolutely got, and it takes her all over the world, and she just her schedule, you know, and yeah. she just lost contact like a lot of us do with the people that you know play a role. And she told me the other day, she said, I always remembered what Dolly said. Not let anything get in my way.
1: Jerry, you got to give your daughter a Dolly-sized hug because she needs it today. And very much appreciate your call. Mark is on the road. I know the phones are going crazy. I got two more calls I got to do. Mark is on the road. Mark, go ahead.
6: How are you doing, sir?
1: Doing good.
6: Great. I had the pleasure of meeting both you and Joe Jones at Hot Springs. But what I'm calling is... I'm going to Dollywood for my birthday in October. And I was hoping to meet her. But obviously, that won't happen.
1: Yeah. You know, here's the great thing. The great thing is we have so many ways to remember Dolly. There's Dollywood, which is where you're going. There's her music. There is all of the charities that she's done. There is the Imagination Library. So many different ways to remember Dolly Parton, and that's what we have to carry with us.
6: Right. But I don't know if you remember me, but thank you for taking my call.
1: All right, Mark. Thank you very much.
6: For that.
1: Right. Okay, very good. Thank you, Mark. All right, boys. Yeah.
2: Broken up.
1: Listen.
2: Here, you want to have a laugh?
1: I cried in the five. I think I cried earlier this hour, too. Sam is tearing up. Don't you deny it.
4: The lemonade stand got me.
1: Was it the lemonade stand that got you?
4: Well, and the Home Sweet Home Motley Crue cup. I mean, she's home now.
1: Yeah. See, I'm tearing up. Thanks a lot, Mark.
2: You want to get a laugh?
1: Sure.
2: Okay, so she apparently told this joke on the David Letterman show and recounted it recently on the Jimmy Kimmel show.
1: Mm-hmm.
2: It's a terrific joke. She tells it here. Listen.
7: Well, this is a true story. Many years ago, back when I was a kid, they had a bear in a big cage up there, and people would stop at this market, and they would buy Cokes for this bear. It was in the cage.
2: She's talking about Gatlinburg.
7: Cokes and peanuts and the Coca-Cola cans or whatever the bottled Cokes were then. So anyway, this bear was just getting bigger and bigger, but they were doing that, and they were just selling all kinds of stuff at this market.
8: Yeah.
7: And this poor bear was just drinking them all. And one day, some redneck put gasoline in a Coke can. Can you believe how bad people are? And the poor thing just went crazy, and it broke out of the pen, and it just ran all the way down, you know, and it was just going down there, and then, you know, all of a sudden it just fell over.
8: Oh,
7: and,
8: dead?
7: No, it was out of gas.
1: Oh.
2: Right?
1: By the way, coming up, I want to do some great Dolly quotes. One I like, Dolly Parton. If you don't like the road you're walking, start paving another one. James is in Nashville on WTN. James, your last stop. Thank you for calling. Go ahead.
9: Yes, been a neighbor for her ever since she moved to a certain part of town or whatever. And I was helping my buddy across the street. He was probably about 70 at the time, and I was around back weed eating. And then I came around, and I saw some car pull off. And I said, well, who is that? He said, well, you wouldn't believe it, because I mow like right on the edge of this street, and I was mowing in this car laid on their horn, and it scared me, and I jumped out, and I was about ready to whoop them. And he said, it was Dolly Parton got out of the car, and she said, I've always seen you just mowing the grass. I just wanted to say hi. And he said, that was a sure funny way of telling me to say hi.
1: Oh, my gosh.
2: Wow.
1: can you imagine, so you said you are Dolly's neighbor?
9: Yeah, I live probably about a mile from her, right down the road from her.
1: Can you imagine being Dolly Parton's neighbor and hearing music playing and stomping over there and telling them to turn that darn music down? You know what I mean?
2: Yeah.
1: That's fine.
10: Yeah, right. she's got a pretty good place over there. So.
1: Well, you know what? She came a long way from that. 14 people in one little one room log cabin to that big old thing that she ended up in, and she deserved every penny of it. And James, I very much appreciate you sharing your story with us on Super Talk 99.7 WTN.
4: I got that hook that Joan was looking for at the end of that song.
1: Okay, you want to? So,
2: yeah.
1: What's the song?
4: Zach Williams, Dolly Parton, There Was Jesus. We were playing at the start of the segment, but towards the end of the song, she kind of takes over, and it's just...

0: that's another one I've got to find on the way home on my Apple Music.
1: Yeah.
2: They're recording the music video in a barn. Her and Zach are singing. And you can tell it's 30 or 40 degrees outside because you can see the breath moving as they're both belting it out in there.
1: Such a good song.
0: Another great Dolly Parton quote. Anyone who says you cannot take it with you has never seen me pack. 6:55 on Nashville's Morning News on Super Talk 99.7. Joan's got the news coming up at 7. Joan.
1: Yeah, sad story out of Tullahoma where a child walking to school yesterday was killed. I've got the details on what happened there. 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
0: Thank you, Joan. 6:55 on Super Talk 99.7. 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
9: Germantown, Rosa Parks Boulevard, an accident at Garfield Street. We've got emergency crews on the scene. No problems on 65 or 24. No unusual delays on 40 or 440. 840 running accident free. I'm Christy O'Brien.
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1: Good morning, 7 o'clock. I'm Joan Jones with your top stories. We've got your forecast and traffic coming up in 5. A special Republican primary election in South Carolina yesterday to fill the seat of the late Senator Lindsey Graham. Darlene Graham, who was appointed to that seat following her brother's death, is the projected winner. Congressman Ralph Norman has conceded. Darlene Graham describing it as another emotional night. Last night, she spoke of President Trump.
11: Mr. President, Lindsey truly loved you and viewed you as one of his closest friends. I appreciate that bond and appreciate all that you've done for our country. Our victory would not have been possible without you.
1: Darlene Graham faces the Democrat pediatrician Annie Andrews in November. 3 Secret Service employees placed on leave. The details are being held close to the vest here, but CBS News says there's an investigation underway into potential misconduct. Now, one of those on leave is the chief of communications, Anthony Guglielmi, 2 other members of the communications staff as well. Recently, the Secret Service launched an investigation into a member of Vice President J.D. Vance's security detail for allegedly leaking sensitive information. In a statement, the agency called it an administrative investigation and a potential criminal inquiry. It's not clear, though, if these 2 incidents are related. A child walking to school in Tullahoma was hit and killed by a dump truck yesterday. This happened near Country Club Drive in Kings Lane. It's an area that parents say can be dangerous with limited sidewalks and drivers speeding by. One parent spoke with WSMB4.
12: Community, this tight-knit. Everybody looks out for everybody's kids, so it's like when something happens to one of them, we all feel it.
1: Tullahoma Schools released a statement saying they're heartbroken by the loss of the child and will provide counseling for students and staff. And as the world mourns the loss of Dolly Parton, there's news that she left us with just one more song. It's in her memoir, Songteller, My Life and Lyrics. Dolly wrote that she penned a song called My Place in History and that she stored it away in a time capsule held at Dollywood. Well, the time capsule isn't going to be opened until January of 2046 on what would have been her 100th birthday. A sign at the park says only that Dolly is the only one who knows the song's melody and content. 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Stock futures mixed, with the Dow futures up 14. NASDAQ futures are down 54. S&P futures losing 5. That's the latest news, traffic, and weather next. I'm Joan Jones, WTN News.
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1: Germantown, it's a crash involving injuries. Rosa Parks Boulevard at Garfield Street. You've got delays on 24. They're all the way back to the Murfreesboro area into Nashville this morning. And on 40, looks like it's jammed up approaching Nashville as well. Things look okay, though, heading in on 65. Normal volume delays. Traffic every 10 minutes every morning on Supertalk 99.7 WTN.
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0: Dolly Parton and Stairway to Heaven. I got to tell you, Brian Wilson, it is Wednesdays with Wilson. There is such a treasure trove of music from Dolly Parton that I didn't even know existed before today.
1: Yeah, I'm telling you, this is a very tasty and juicy album. I just slurped up every cut on this rock star album.
0: Yes.
1: I mean, it takes... There's sort of a rule, you know, nobody covers Stairway to Heaven.
0: I was going to ask you, wasn't that a thing? Nobody covers Stairway to Heaven unless it's Heart and they're doing it in front of Led Zeppelin.
1: Yeah, you know, there are exceptions to the rule, but generally the rule is, you know, when a song is that huge and that iconic, that you don't try to cover it. I mean, you know, it's been done well, and, you know, some things you stand and say, that's sacred, we don't want to touch that. But Dolly did it, and you know what? Nobody objected. It was great. It's fantastic. It's a new take on a great song. Bustle in the Hedgerow and the whole nine yards. You're going to love that cut. But, I mean, every cut on that Rockstar album is just, I mean, it's just so well done. And she was in top form vocally.
0: Yeah, my favorite on that album, I don't know if maybe I'll try to play it later, but it was the duet that she did with Joan Jett.
1: Oh, yeah. Oh, absolutely. So, just knocked it out of the park.
0: So, Brian, you're a musician.
1: That's a stretch, but okay.
0: Let's not get carried away. But, I mean, you listen, you have an appreciation for what she was as a guitar player, as a songwriter, as a singer. Just put all the other stuff aside, pure musicianship. Talk about that aspect of Dolly Parton.
1: Well, I wouldn't say she was a great instrumentalist, although she played several instruments very well. But I mean, her real thing was her voice, which was so distinctive and so good, married with an uncanny business sense and a great musical sense and a great sense of what it took to go out there and be Dolly. I mean, you know, Dolly was just, I mean, she was bigger than life. She was positive. She was upbeat. She was so talented. And let me just show you how talented she was. 67 years ago, when she was only 13 years old, she cut her first record.
0: Wow.
1: And I have it right here. If you don't mind, I'm going to play a little bit of it. Here we go. Yep. It's called Puppy Love. Remember, she's 13 years old, and she's already on the radio to some degree.

0: Right there at 13, you saw all of the signs.
1: Yeah, she sounds like Dolly at 13.
0: Yes, she really does.
1: I love that.
0: Can you let me just go through this? Because, I mean, 11 Grammys.
1: Yep.
0: 25 number one hits. Oh, by the way, on the Grammys, she's had 50 nominations.
1: That's crazy.
0: And she won 11 Grammys. 25 number one hits. She was on local radio at 11. When that song came out, Puppy Love, she made an appearance at the age of 13, her very first appearance, on the Grand Ole Opry.
1: Wow.
0: And, yeah, the legend is that Jolene and I Will Always Love You, two of her, you know, inarguably two of her greatest hits, were written on the same evening.
1: Really?
0: That's the legend. Now, I have heard her back away from that a little bit. I read somewhere where she said that, maybe not the same evening, but we found them on the same cassette tape, and they were definitely done in very close proximity. She didn't recall if it was one evening, but yeah. That has always been the legend, that they were written in one day. But even if it was in one week, oh, my goodness, that's a burst of creative activity that has served her very well. 20 songs. She wrote in one day. She wrote 20 songs, and 15 of those 20 were good enough to be recorded by other artists.
1: Wow.
0: 50 studio albums. 27 of them went gold or platinum. 100 million in sales. Country Music Hall of Fame, of course, for some time a member of the Grand Ole Opry. Rock and Roll Hall of Fame, the Songwriters Hall of Fame. She gave us 9 to 5. She gave us the Best Little Whorehouse in Texas, which is my favorite, the Dolly Parton performance on a movie. And for me, I wish I had pulled it up. I don't have it at my fingertips, but she participated in what is, for me, one of the, you know, the one of the top 10 albums. If you said one of your top 10 favorite albums, this is definitely up there. This is one you grab if you know you're going to be stuck on a desert island, you know, with one or two mm-hmm. albums. This mm-hmm. is one I would grab. Trio, which she did with Emmylou and Linda Ronstadt.
1: Okay. I mean,
0: oh, that is a phenomenally good album.
1: Mm-hmm.
0: I like her bluegrass stuff. The grass is blue. I would recommend to anybody who just likes traditional country music, an album that was produced by my friend Ricky Skaggs called White Limousine. That is a great album. But just you know, she was Dolly Parton.
1: What is this, Sam? Special.
2: This is To Know Him Is to Love Him with Dolly
0: from Trio. Right, listen to this.

0: I mean, I could listen to that album every day.
1: It's mesmerizing.
0: Just a beautiful blending of voices and talent. Donny said that he, you know, she had a great time doing it, even if Linda Ronstadt was a pain in the ass.
1: Wow.
0: That's what she said. But anyway.
1: Dolly said that?
0: She said that. I mean, but she said it joking, in a joking way. Not in a serious way.
1: The thing about it, let me ask you, Brian, we were talking about this earlier, and CNN put it this way. Was Dolly Parton America's last cultural common ground? In other words, and I was talking about this right at the beginning of the five in my own way, where there's nobody out there today that is living where everybody can agree on is a great talent and a great person, and who is, you know, just unifying in their being. But that's what Dolly Parton was. I don't know if there's anybody else like that today.
0: The only name that still comes to mind in that regard, who's out there that is sort of universally loved in different ways than Dolly is, but still universally loved for some reason, Willie Nelson. He's still kicking out there. But that's about the only name that comes to mind, because she was, you know, just she was country. She was in the movies. She was a movie star. She had Dollywood, for goodness sakes.
1: Yeah.
0: I mean, you know, she was universally loved by so many different people, from little Baptist women who loved her all the way up to, you know, she had a tremendous following in the gay community. They loved her. Loved Dolly. And, it's one of those people that you just didn't find anybody who had anything bad to say about her. Now, I'm very sad. I never got the opportunity to meet her. The one time that she sort of came close to my orbit was when I was working at Fox in DC. She came in for a live shot, and I happened to be out of town on a story.
1: Mm.
0: And the crew knew that I was a huge fan and got her to sign an autograph for me, which I still have.
1: Aww.
0: And I still cherish. But I never got to meet her. But everybody said she was everything you would expect her to be. She floats in, she's light, she's airy, she smells great, she looks phenomenal, she's a total pro, she hits her mark. Steve Doocy interviewed her maybe 6 or 7 times and said she was always on time, she was always prepared, she was always professional. She knew how to do an interview, and she came in loaded for bear, knowing where she wanted it to go, but she would do it in a way that was so effortless that you never realized that, you know, she came in with her agenda, and she always accomplished her agenda.
1: Sure.
0: But she was always this lovely, to use a sort of a, I don't know, it's not the right phrase, but she was a hail fellow well met. Everybody who came in her orbit just seemed to fall in love with her, and you know, what a tremendous talent, and what a loss for her to no longer be with us.
1: It is a huge loss. All right, real quick, more with Brian Wilson coming up next. It is 7:15. 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
2: Germantown, Rosa Parks Boulevard, an accident at Garfield Street. We've got emergency crews on the scene. Donelson, Briley Parkway southbound, reports of a crash at Lebanon Pike. No problems on 40 or 24. No unusual delays on 65 or 440. I'm Christy O'Brien.
1: Far as your weather goes, 91 degrees, humid as well, and I think possible rain. We talk about a little bit of possible rain this afternoon, Joan. I think that's what we're talking about.
3: The potential
1: about
3: in the far western suburbs.
1: All right, very good.
3: Yep.
1: And right now, 7:16, Super Talk 99.7 WTN. Brian Wilson is joining us. You know, one of the things that I've been talking about, Brian, with Dolly Parton is that she really does personify what America is all about. You know, opportunity. You know, this is a woman
0: right.
1: who, you know, grew up in a house of, 12 kids, two parents, 14 total. But it wasn't as much as a house as it was a one-room cabin.
0: Yeah, it was a very, very modest cabin. You know, she always said that she thought she didn't come from people who were well-educated, but they had a lot of common sense.
1: Mm-hmm.
0: And, you know, sort of, you know, country common sense. and that they were smart, and that's why she wanted to build Dollywood out there, was because she wanted to give the people that she in her part of the world in the Smokies,
1: yeah,
0: a chance to actually, you know, have some success and have jobs and that kind of stuff. And that's why she did it, and man, turned out to be a tremendous success.
1: By the way, so I did some looking at Dollywood, because I don't know if you know this, Brian, but I love Dollywood.
0: I know you're a big fan, right?
1: I have lived all of the. I actually wrote down this morning all of the theme parks that I've been to, and I probably missed some. I've been to both Disney theme parks in Florida and in L.A., Universal Studios in Florida and L.A., King's Dominion in Virginia, Knott's Berry Farm in Los Angeles, Magic Mountain in Los Angeles, Busch Gardens in, I think there's one or two locations. Dollywood is by far the best, but
0: yeah.
1: Do you know that it's actually they pay for tuition for qualifying employees?
0: Yeah.
1: So that is tuition, that is supplies.
0: She has always given back. And you know, I heard somewhere that in the course of her lifetime that she may have given away to charity and her various philanthropic causes about $500 million.
3: You know,
0: over the course of her lifetime.
3: That program with the for education, mm-hmm, even extends to seasonal employees, like everybody there.
0: That's amazing.
3: Yeah.
1: Yeah. And they give.
0: And then there was her book program where, mm-hmm, she gave away. Are you ready for this? This is, think about this for a minute. Think about 1 million books.
3: Yeah.
0: Okay.
1: Mm-hmm.
0: Now think about 10 million books.
1: Yeah.
0: Think about how many books that is. Well, how about 332 million books?
1: That's crazy.
0: That she gave to libraries around the country.
1: Well, around the world. I mean, that is a worldwide thing. It's crazy. Yeah. And, you know, she is somebody who, you know, our industry, well, radio, and also certainly in showbiz, country music as well. But you've got some of these folks who are stars, and they don't do anything with their stardom. Dolly Parton was just the opposite. And she didn't do it. She didn't do all of these charitable endeavors to make herself look good.
0: No.
1: Which is what some of these folks do. No, she did it because she genuinely cares and was appreciative and wanted to give back. And I think she had incredible parents. And despite the very modest beginnings,
0: right,
1: she had an incredible childhood and an amazing upbringing. And I think that's where it all came from.
0: I think you're absolutely right on that. And I think that that there probably are hundreds of thousands of little stories that will emerge over time of things that Dolly did that she never sought publicity for. Mm-hmm. She talked about her book deal, but that was certainly she would talk about it, but to promote it and to make sure that, you know, that kids knew about the opportunity to get books and et cetera. So you can't blame her for that one, but I think there were a lot of little quiet things that she did that you'll never know about, maybe never hear about.
1: Right.
0: I just think that she was that kind of person, as far as I can tell. Everything, you just can't find anybody to say anything negative about Dolly Parton, because she was just one of those remarkable, very positive, very upbeat people. I'm sure she had her moments like everybody.
1: Mm-hmm. Yeah.
0: But you never saw it.
1: Well,
0: you never saw anything other than the full-on Dolly experience every time you saw her.
1: Matt, Matt asked the Speaker of the House, Cameron Sexton, about any buildings or streets being named after Dolly Parton. This kind of dovetails in what you were talking about, where she didn't necessarily want to be the center of attention. She didn't want buildings to be named after her. But this is what the speaker said.
4: We've tried to do that over the years, name things after Dolly, do other things for Dolly. And she was always very kind and respectful, but always declined.
0: Yeah.
4: And so if there's anything that be done, I'm sure we will talk to Dolly people, foundation, family members,
0: yeah,
4: to see if it's okay with them before we go do something. Because she never really wanted the spotlight. She never wanted to have things like that. And so I'm sure we would love to, but we also want to be respectful to the family and keep within what Dolly would want to have happen and have those conversations.
1: So, yeah.
0: With Dolly Parton International. I'm telling you.
1: That's what everybody's saying now. Our friend over there at BNA, Doug Krulin, this is what he said to me. A lot of work, coordination with the FAA, and board action. Current policy does not support changing the name. We all love Dolly. I think when he says current policy, I think what he means by that is there's no apparatus in place to allow a name change. So there's got to be a way. Maybe they can change the name.
0: There's a way. I just don't know how you do it. Yeah.
1: Yeah. There's a will, there's a way.
0: We just changed one. It was it's Donald Trump International now down in Florida.
1: That's right. We did.
0: We just changed it. So, yeah. I mean, it can be done. Ronald Reagan used to be National. Now it's Reagan National.
1: And I wonder if it's just a changing the name, but not the code. Do you know what I mean?
0: Wow. I wonder what code you would use for Dolly. DOL. How about, I don't know, DAL is taken, I know. I don't know.
1: Somebody earlier on the broadcast said triple D. I don't know who that was, Brian, but we'll go ahead.
0: No, that's good. That's perfect. That's where I was looking for something like that, but I never thought of that one.
1: There you go. I'm always thinking. Well, anyway, moving right along. All right, 7:24. Brian, thank you. As always,
0: a pleasure, and thanks to the folks at the Wellness Institute of Nashville for sponsoring my appearances.
1: Absolutely.
0: Really,
1: all right, Brian, we'll talk to you again soon. It is 7:24 on Super Talk 99.7. Joan, did you hear Brian guffaw at my joke?
3: He did guffaw.
1: That was a genuine guffaw.
3: Yep, it was.
1: So when I tell it a third time, Chris Hand,
5: to fill out the third D.
1: To fill out that third D. Anyway, moving right along. Joan's got the news coming up at 7:30. Joan.
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1: Thank you, Joan. 7:24, Nashville's Morning News. Dan Mead is here. And for a lot of you parents, congratulations. 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
1: Dan Mandis here for my friends at the Wellness Institute of Nashville. I have been a client of Dr. Kevin Mitchell for about 12 years now. 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Yeah, when I got here 12 years ago, I was in a lot of pain. I heard a commercial just like this one on WTN. 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
3: Good morning, 7:30. I'm Joan Jones with your top stories. In Fairview yesterday, police responded to a 911 call about a domestic dispute, shot and wounded an 18-year-old man who was in his car. News 2's Audra Mayer.
14: The parents told me their younger daughter had called 911, and when police arrived, her brother, Jesse Thomas, tried to drive away down the driveway. His parents say as he was leaving, officers fired shots. We don't know yet why officers fired shots, but at one point, the parents told us that during the altercation, an officer shouted that they were afraid of being run over.
3: Now, charges have been filed against that man. He is recovering in the hospital. Prosecutors in the trial of Lindsay Clancy, the Massachusetts woman charged with the deaths of her three children, called their final rebuttal witnesses yesterday. Her defense team says that Clancy was suffering from postpartum psychosis when she strangled the kids, but a forensic psychologist on the stand disputed that.
15: Forensic psychologist Kirk Heilbrun telling jurors he believes the Massachusetts mother should be held responsible for killing her three children on January 24th, 2023. He testified that after interviewing Clancy for 3 days for the prosecution's case, he doesn't believe Clancy was experiencing postpartum psychosis at the time of the killings. Clancy's defense attorney trying to cast doubt on Heilbrun's evaluation, highlighting his lack of experience with treating postpartum psychosis.
3: ABC's Rena Roy there. And the Grand Ole Opry plans to dedicate Saturday's show to Dolly Parton's legacy and contributions to country music. Dolly made her debut at the Grand Ole Opry when she was 13 years old. That was in 1959. And she became a member in 1969, continued until her death yesterday, a total of 57 years. In a statement, the Grand Ole Opry said there is no doubt Dolly's mark on the world and on us here at the Grand Ole Opry will be deeply felt for generations to come. That is the latest news. We've got traffic and weather ahead. I'm Joan Jones, WTN News.
1: All right, so Joan, we're getting some other ideas from folks on what the new BNA name could be.
3: Yeah.
1: In honor of Dolly Parton.
3: Okay.
1: Apparently, and the kids are in the car, so I got to be, you know, somewhat careful. But apparently, Murphy Show yesterday threw down TNA? T? Okay. And others apparently... Did you want to say something?
3: No, I just wanted to be exasperated.
1: You know you want to say it.
3: I want to be exasperated.
1: Okay.
3: Okay.
1: The other one is BRA.
3: Okay.
1: So there's those two,
3: yeah.
1: And others are coming in as well. So if there's any that are airworthy.
16: You know, you could expect that BRA. The support at the BRA airport would be rather firm.
1: Joan, are you just getting that joke?
3: I just got it. I can't believe it. Yeah.
1: Joan, you need...
3: I'm sorry.
1: Girlfriend, you need some Wally's Bean Machine coffee.
3: Definitely.
1: That's what you...
3: Definitely.
1: You know, because I didn't get a lot of... We had that event last night for Feed America First.
3: Yeah.
1: So I'm going on, like, I kid you not, about 2.5 hours of sleep.
3: Oh.
1: And it's a hotel at that. So I'm up to 3 cups of Wally's Bean Machine coffee. So this is one of those days where I thank the Lord for Wally's Bean Machine. So if you want to check out Wally's Bean Machine, get one for your work. 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
2: 60s and 70s for the overnight low tonight.

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2: Thought that break was going like way long, even for us, Joan.
3: Even for us.
2: Is it really? That's bizarre. Well, you do what you need to do in there, and we'll carry on. Just make sure my audio's up. Little dolly for you.

0: Love Dolly.
1: Yeah.
0: Love Dolly.
1: Yeah.
0: You know, did you like old Dolly or more current Dolly? I was more of a fan of current Dolly, but that's what I grew up with.
1: You mean her?
0: Yeah, like Islands in the Stream,
1: okay.
0: And 9 to 5,
1: yeah.
0: And, you know, that kind of stuff. But,
1: yeah.
0: You know, the older songs are amazing, too. And by the way, Joan, is today we're talking about and appreciating the great unifier that is Dolly Parton. And I'm trying to be
1: I
0: as unifying.
1: Somebody.
0: I'm trying to be as unifying as possible. Unfortunately, I have failed in my duties yet again. So we're making jokes about, you know, what to name or rename BNA, and
1: yeah.
0: Of course I said, you know, Triple D. So, you know, people are like, well, we had like 2 out of like, I don't know, 75 that thought that it was funny. Most people thought it was a funny joke, but you got some people saying, oh, that's, you know, classless. Why does it always have to devolve into this disrespectful drivel? Dolly Parton herself,
1: yes,
0: joked and made jokes all the time about her girls. And so, I mean, I think that it's fine to tell jokes. This is what people do at funerals. You tell funny jokes about people. I'm sure that, hey, Sam, you have my permission at my funeral. You have my permission to play all the little hotkeys of me saying, do you want a piece of that wood? And all you have my permission to play all of the really stupid little sound bites that y'all have on the computer there. I would love a piece of that wood. You can just go ahead and play those at my funeral.
2: So I have a couple of quotes on that, by the way.
0: Yeah.
2: She jokes obviously often about it throughout her life. One of the first ones was, I was the first woman to burn my bra. It took the fire department days to put it out. I don't know if I'm supporting them or if they're supporting me.
0: Oh, that's good. That's good. I mean, yeah, Jason says, Dan, bring the gayness down about 7 notches.
1: Oh, wow. What?
0: I don't understand. I don't understand. But it's fine. I don't care. You know what?
2: She said on a potential wardrobe malfunction, I'll probably take out the first 3 rows if there is a malfunction. You will not see a ring. It will be more like a hula hoop.
0: Okay. By the way, so I want to get to some of this audio. Matt Murphy had a show for the ages yesterday. Just absolutely amazing. Had all these folks call in. Cameron Sexton called in. Bill Lee called in. Senator Marsha Blackburn called in, likely future governor.
3: She liked to encourage people to dream big dreams. And Donald.

0: was always dreaming big dreams and coming up with new concepts. And you look at what she did with the Imagination Library. Mm-hmm. And, you know, Matt, she did that to help children learn how to dream, learn how to read, to think bigger than themselves. And putting that book in their hand that would help expand their thought process and their dreaming. And she thought living that American dream was so incredibly important. And aspiring to have that American dream was so vitally important.
1: I mean, you're talking about providing families free books from birth until the age of five, started in Sevier County years ago. So this is a worldwide effort. I mean, we're talking to Brian Wilson about this earlier. America, Canada, Ireland, the UK, Australia, they all get these free books. So total, thus far, 325 million books since it began in 1995. That is 3.5 million books every single month. The books just arrive by mail. You know what I need to do, Joan? I need to set the grandkids, my two grandboys, up with the Imagination Library.
2: Absolutely. My grandkids get them.
1: And, do they?
2: Yeah, every month. And it, they're, you know, the coolest thing about them is that these stories are stories that you don't have to worry about.
1: Yes.
2: The most important thing in the world. When you get that book in the mail, you know that the standard is we're not going to be discussing kids transing. We're not going to be discussing kids that with two mothers. None of it.
1: None of that.
2: None of it.
1: Love it.
2: They are stories that you can read to your kids and feel very comfortable doing so.
1: Do you know what I bet, too, real quick? I bet that there were these activist groups that did try to pressure Dolly to try to get some of those stories in there to normalize some of this stuff. But she never acquiesced. And I hope that that continues after her death. Senator Marsha Blackburn speaking about Dollywood and the economic force that Dolly Parton was.
0: I know she had big plans. I had talked with her team recently, and they were looking at ways to expand entertainment infrastructure. They were working on the Dolly truck stop, and she had rolled out the first one of those. But isn't it just so remarkable and so encouraging that regardless of what people had to say, regardless of what people's opinions were, Dolly kept striving to make things better, to make our world better, to open those doors of opportunity. And she is irreplaceable. What an iconic, wonderful person.
1: I mean, we'll talk a little bit about Dollywood coming up next, though. It is time to check the roads on WTN.
3: Old Hickory Boulevard, an accident at 24. West End, 21st Avenue South, we've got an accident south of Blair Boulevard. South Loop, reports of a crash 40 eastbound at 4th Avenue. No problems on 65 or 440. I'm Christy O'Brien.
1: As far as weather today, 91 degrees, going to be humid as well. Appreciate you listening to Nashville's Morning News. Yeah, we were talking earlier about the jobs that Dollywood provides, thousands of jobs, of course. And just to continue down this road of giving back, qualified Dollywood employees get free tuition that includes books and fees and supplies. It's called the Grow You program. And they say that Dollywood apparently pays very well for a theme park. And Joan, you have not yet been to Dollywood.
2: Oh, gosh, I have.
1: You have?
2: Oh, okay. Yeah, yeah.
1: I don't know why I thought you hadn't.
2: Oh, no, no. In fact, my husband and I are going in November to stay.
1: We'll
2: see
1: you there.
2: In the Pigeon Forge area. And of course, and we, one of the reasons why we chose then is so that we can walk up the mountain in Dollywood and go see the Christmas tree at the top.
1: Okay.
2: Which we love doing.
1: Yep. October. I'm having a hard time deciding. This is the first year we're actually going to do both. We're going to see the pumpkins for Halloween.
2: Oh, nice. That's then we're going, awesome, too.
1: Yes. Then we're going to go back for the Christmas display because, as I've said before, I have not yet seen Dollywood during Christmas time. So I'm looking forward to that.
2: I won't spoil the surprise for you, though, when you get to see the Christmas tree.
1: Oh, okay.
2: Yeah.
4: So I pulled up some of the benefits.
1: Yes.
4: Like working there.
1: Uh-huh.
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1: It's almost like working for Buc-ee's.
4: I mean, yeah. Child care assistance, adoption reimbursement. So if you adopt a child while you are working at Dollywood, they will help reimburse for your legal costs of making that happen.
1: That is so awesome.
2: Yeah, it is.
4: Yeah.
2: Yeah, it is.
1: The other thing about Dollywood, of course, you know, after Opryland went away, and this is well before my time here and your time here, Joan, but, you know, Opryland, which is now Opry Mills, but Opryland used to be an amazing. You want to get a native Tennessean going, Joan? Ask him about Opryland, and they'll go on for 20 minutes about how they was robbed when Opryland went away. That's Sam.
4: That's the exact language. They was robbed.
1: Yep.
4: We was robbed. I mean, I only went a few times as a kid. It was closed before I was really old enough to enjoy it.
1: Got it. Dollywood has been named one of the top theme parks. 2023 was named the best theme park, not in America, friends, but the world. In 2023.
4: Oh, it's Splash and Safari is no joke for a summer trip, too. Like, that is a fun park to be at. Yeah. The slides are awesome.
1: Yep. TripAdvisor has named Dollywood the number one U.S. theme park in 2022, 2024, and 2025. Jack Johnson, Senate Majority Leader, was on with Matt yesterday.
5: Go listen to the lyrics that she wrote, Coat of Many Colors.
1: Mm-hmm.
5: You mentioned Jolene, I Will Always Love You, 9 to 5. These are songs that she wrote. She would have been one of the top songwriters in Nashville if that's all she did is just write songs. But then you add on top of that her incredible voice, her ability to communicate a song, the emotion that she could put into to songs that she wrote as well as songs that other people wrote. And by the way, she was a great musician too.
4: Right. Oh yeah.
5: She was a great guitar player. She could play banjo. Just the talent that this lady had coming from, you know, abject poverty in Upper East Tennessee and becoming what she did. It's just such an incredible life.
1: So a few things, the poverty that Dolly Parton grew up in cannot be overstated. I mean, we've been talking about this. The fourth of 12 kids living in a very small cabin, one room, apparently, in the Great Smoky Mountains outside of Sevierville. 14 people total in that house. It is insanity. Money was always a problem. Her dad did whatever jobs he could find, including construction and farming. How poor were they? They were so poor that Dolly's mom had to make clothes out of whatever fabric she could find. She wrote a song. I talked about this song earlier. I've got some song audio, Sam, coming up. Dolly wrote a song, and it's one of my new favorites because I've been telling you about how, since her death, I've been discovering kind of like old school Dolly. And the song is called Coat of Many Colors, and it's about growing up poor and how Dolly did not have a coat. So her mother made her a coat out of rags.

0: By the way, people saying that it's a tough time to be on the roads in Nashville because everyone is crying, thinking about and listening to Dolly Parton. But I was listening to that song yesterday, and it really does paint such an amazing story of Dolly Parton. You know, a lot of her stories, kind of like country music, a lot of her stories were just stories of her life. And Coat of Many Colors was a story about how they had no money. And Dolly's mom, again, had to make her a coat with rags that they just had around the house. By the way, you were telling me earlier, Sam, that Dolly's parents paid for her birth with a sack of oatmeal.
1: Yeah, that's how they paid the doctor. It's all
0: that is so crazy. By the way, Dolly Parton told Reese Witherspoon about growing up and about what her childhood was actually like.
2: I grew up way up in, we call it up in the holler, in the Great Smoky Mountains of East Tennessee. We were really just poor country people. We had a house full of kids. There's 12 of us in all. We are in order: Willa Dean, David, Denver, Dolly, Bobby, Stella, Cassie, Randy, Larry, Floyd, Frida, and Rachel. And in my early days, we didn't even have running water unless we'd run and get it. We worked our own fields, grew our own food, canned our own food, and raised our own hogs. It was hard. And my daddy was strict. Daddy didn't want me getting out in the world.
3: Yeah.
2: He didn't even want me to go to school. You know,
3: really?
2: But that wasn't in a bad way. He just was afraid something bad was going to happen to his girls. But Mom knew that I had a strength. She knew I knew what I wanted and who I was.
3: Yeah.
2: So she'd fight for me a lot when I'd want to go places Daddy didn't want me to go.
0: I mean, what a great story. Do you know what else I loved about Dolly Parton, Joan? Was her speaking pattern. Have you ever noticed that? She's got a very unique and a very sweet speaking pattern.
4: Yeah.
0: As a guy that's been in radio for 40 plus years, yes, I'm old. I listen to people's speaking patterns. And because the human voice actually amazes me because, you know, voices are like fingerprints, right? They're very unique. And typically you don't find two people that really sound alike, whether we're talking about the tenor of one's voice or just their speaking pattern. They're very unique. And so I've always kind of tuned into that. And so Dolly had a very unique way of speaking, and it matched her personality perfectly. It was always sort of, you know, very up and very positive. And sometimes she had this sort of bewildered tone about her voice. Like, I don't know why people make such a big deal out of me. I'm just Dolly.
4: Yeah,
0: do you know what I mean? Such an endearing quality. All right, got to go. 7:56, Joan's got the news coming up at 8. Joan.
4: We'll tell you why a Nashville firefighter is on desk duty today. It's coming up at 8 o'clock on Super Talk 99.7 WTN.
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4: Good morning. It's now 8 o'clock. I'm Joan Jones with your top stories. Canada announcing retaliatory tariffs on hundreds of U.S. goods as the two countries continue their trade battle. ABC's Rachel Scott.
15: After President Trump imposed steep new tariffs on Canadian goods, Canada now firing back with tariffs of up to 50% on some 700 American products sold in Canada. Canada doubling its tariffs on American goods, including steel, aluminum, furniture, and clothing.
4: Now, the new tariffs are set to take effect on September 8th. More trouble for Nashville's fire department. A firefighter's been placed on desk duty after being arrested for identity theft. News 2's Andy Cordan.
16: According to the arrest affidavit, the victim learns of the alleged crime from the credit card company, which alerts the victim that they've been approved for a new credit card that they never applied for. According to the arrest document, the credit card company says the victim's name, date of birth, social security number, and phone number are all used to open up this new account. And according to the affidavit, the email used to open that fraudulent account belongs to Boyce Byram III, a Nashville firefighter of 15 years.
4: Now, this comes after a Nashville firefighter overdosed on cocaine at a firehouse and a fire captain being demoted for multiple crimes. There's more money on the line for information in the football game shooting that led to the death of 16-year-old Cameron Frierson last week. Political and sports commentator Clay Travis has tripled the reward, bringing the total now to $20,000. Travis says he was at that game between Montgomery Bell Academy and Pearl Cohen when the boy was killed. And crazy coincidence? maybe. Well, you wouldn't believe what the next named storm is in the Atlantic Basin. Here's Stefano DiPietro.
17: Dolly does look like it has a very high chance of forming into our next tropical storm going into the next 48 hours. You know, definitely over the
4: next
17: 7 days.
4: Yes, the name is Dolly. Now, here's the crazy part. The powers that be didn't change the name to fit the biggest story of the day around the world. Dolly's name has been on that list created by the World Meteorological Organization since 1991. That storm is expected to form over the weekend. 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And we're watching the stock futures this morning. They're still mixed. Dow futures are up 14 points, but the NASDAQ futures are minus 120. S&P futures are down 11. That's the latest news. Traffic and weather next. I'm Joan Jones, WTN News.
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4: 40 eastbound at the South Loop area, right at 4th Avenue, exit 210C, got a crash on the right shoulder. Also a crash in the West End on 21st Avenue South, south of Blair Boulevard. Normal volume delays on most of the major roadways this morning. Looks especially slow on 24 in the westbound side if you're traveling through the Laverne area. Traffic every 10 minutes every morning on Super Talk 99.7 WTN.
12: From the Beacon Capital Management Weather Center.
18: I'm WSMV4. First alert meteorologist Stefano DiPietro. Hot and humid today. Temperatures in the low 90s, mixing clouds and sun. Keep an eye out for a pop-up shower and thunderstorm, mainly west of I-65. But any thunderstorm could produce heavy downpours, gusty winds. We're down to the 60s and 70s for the overnight low tonight.

0: So that's Dolly and Porter Wagoner.
1: Mm-hmm. Early in her career.
0: So do I have this right? So she used to sing exclusively with Porter Wagoner, and then she struck out on her own?
1: Well, she started out kind of a little bit, as Brian said, kind of got popular when she was younger.
0: Yes.
1: And then she really picked up momentum with Porter. But he's a little bit too controlling. And even though he was really her backup singer, if you listen.
2: Well, back in the day, that was the role of entertainers, was to bring on new talent and sort of mentor them and bring them up in the world of entertainment.
0: Yeah.
2: And then set them free. But apparently, Porter Wagoner didn't want to do that. Right away. Her initial deal, she said, was for 5 years. And when that 5 years came, she said, okay, I want to go. She said he was kind of testy about it. He wasn't happy. But of course, she's obviously she an talent. Incredible talent. Yeah. So then she wrote, I Will Always Love You, and brought it to him and said, when she sang it to him, tears started flowing. And he said, okay, I'll let you go. I just want to be the producer of that. And he produced it. Yeah. Mm-hmm. She tells the story. I watched it earlier this morning.
0: You know, what's interesting is her life was filled with, like, you had Porter Wagoner, right? So he was controlling, they said. You know the story of where Elvis wanted to record I Will Always Love You, but they wanted a piece of the publishing, and Dolly said, no. I'm not going to give you a piece of the publishing.
2: Yeah.
0: And she was, I mean, nice as anything about it, of course. That's Dolly Parton. But she wouldn't allow herself to be taken advantage of, which is something that I love. She stood up for herself when it was Porter Wagoner. She stood up for herself when it was, you know, Elvis and Tom Parker trying to con her out of some of the publishing or the writing credit or whatever for I Will Always Love You. So I like that she also stood up for herself. By the way, phone lines are open right now. I'm going to do one last segment. If you have a story about Dolly Parton, if you want to have your say on the death of this worldwide cultural icon, the phone lines are open right now, 615-737-9986, 615-737-WWTN. I want to say Matt Murphy had such an incredible show yesterday, and he just had all these different people on talking about the greatness of Dolly Parton. Tim Burchett, of course, Eastern Tennessee, was one of those. He told a great story. This is audio, Sam. Tim Burchett told a great story about how when he met King Abdullah, there was some sort of a hearing or something. And Tim Burchett, of course, as he does, he decided to go rogue. Listen to this.
3: And I said, well, to tell you the truth, King, I've never met any royalty until my wife and I got to meet Dolly Parton this year. And I said, and I tell you the truth, I was more impressed with her than I am with you. And it got real quiet, you know. And then I saw these humongous security guards behind him, his detail. They kind of leaned forward, and I thought, uh-oh, I might have to take a whooping up here. And then he busted out laughing. And he goes, I love Dolly Parton. He said, to tell you the truth, I'd be more impressed with her too. And to this day, when I see King Abdullah, that is the first thing he brings up, is Dolly Parton. And he might mention his love of Jack Daniel's whiskey, but he also, that Dolly Parton was at the front. And I always sought out, she is just international, and she's internationally loved.
0: You gotta love Tim Burchett. Tennessee icon, as a matter of fact, political icon, Tim Burchett, love him. So he does talk about her international fame. She was huge, of course, in Canada, the UK, Australia. She has sold out tours across the globe back when she was touring. Both 9 to 5 and I Will Always Love You were huge hits. Obviously, Whitney Houston made I Will Always Love You more well-known to a younger audience. I've got a confession to make, Joan.
2: What's that?
0: I've never seen a Dolly Parton movie.
2: You're kidding me.
0: I never saw 9 to 5. What was...
2: How about Steel Magnolias?
0: I don't think I've seen Steel... I've seen...
1: What?
2: Best Little Whorehouse in Texas?
0: Nope.
2: Whoa.
0: Amy will tell you, I've probably, if she's listening, I've seen, I think, parts of Steel Magnolias, but I don't know that I've sat down and watched the whole thing. Now, Nicole...
2: Okay, so I know what your assignment will be this weekend.
0: I promise you... Okay.
2: I want to do it too, like, just because I've seen all the movies, but I want to go back and watch them now this weekend.
0: So I need, hey, Nicole calling from Nolensville. I need you to assign me one Dolly Parton movie to watch this weekend. Hey, is Nicole's potentiometer up there, Sam? Hold on one sec, Nicole. Hey, Nicole, you there?
4: I'm here. Are you there?
0: I'm here now. Go ahead. Give me one assignment. What one Dolly Parton movie should I watch this weekend?
4: Well, you named all the good ones, but you can't forget her with Rhinestone with Sylvester Stallone as well.
2: Ooh.
0: Okay. Sylvester Stallone and Dolly Parton were in a movie together?
4: She said it was the most fun she ever had shooting a movie.
0: No kidding. Yep. All right, very good. So if you could pick one of the best, is it the one that she did with Sly, or is it 9 to 5, or is it Steel Magnolias?
4: I always love 9 to 5, but Steel Magnolias is a really close second.
0: Okay, is that more like a Southern movie?
4: Steel Magnolias for sure. It's
0: okay,
4: borderline on a chick flick for sure. Oh, but Julia Roberts was in it. It's so good.
0: Okay, you know what? I love Southern movies because I live in the South, and I always feel. You know what I love about moving to the South as an adult?
1: You married a Southern girl.
0: Well, besides that, yes, mm-hmm. Indeed, love that. But it's kind of like discovering Southern culture as I've lived here.
4: I'm a transplant as well, so I get it.
0: That right? Where are you from, Nicole?
4: Chicago originally.
0: Chicago. You're one of those Chicagoans.
4: I'm an expat or a transplant or a refugee, whatever you want to call it.
2: A refugee.
0: Congratulations for escaping Chicago. All right, real quick, what did you want to say about Porter Wagoner?
4: So when she was on the Porter Wagoner show, when she left, it was a little bit of a rough leap when they left. And I learned this all when I saw the play. When her Broadway show opened, you really should go see it because it explains so much about her early career.
0: Yeah.
4: But when she left the show, there were some hard feelings. And later in life, they kind of patched things up. But when he was later in life, he was broke. And so he was going to sell his catalog of music for his family to have a legacy of something to live off of and after he died. And so she bought the catalog from him. And then when he passed away, she gave the catalog back to his family.
0: Oh, my gosh.
2: Yeah. That is amazing.
0: When will the amazing stories of Dolly Parton stop?
4: They don't end. They don't. We were coming back from Tampa after dropping my daughter off at college yesterday. And when we learned that she passed away, and like for 5 hours, I just listened about Dolly stories all day.
0: After the Gatlinburg fires in 2016, she created the My People mm-hmm. Fund. And it established funds for direct financial help to the families who had lost their homes. Families received $1,000 for 6 months to help them get through the tough times. There was also, at the end there, some surprise funds dropped in as well. So at the end of the day, these families, they had roughly $10,000 to $12,000 each, thanks to Dolly Parton and the My People Fund. So, Nicole, thank you very much for that.
4: She's also how Seaver County got a new hospital and a women's wing, too.
0: I mean, really?
4: So many stories. Yes, she helped build their hospital like 20 years ago. She helped with the floods in North Carolina. And there's so many things people don't know that she just did out of the goodness of her heart. And, you know, it's a loss. I mean, I've only been here 4 years, and I feel like I lost somebody. So, yeah.
0: Well, Nicole, you weren't listening earlier, perhaps, when both Joan and I and Sam, we were all tearing up. Did Murphy's show tear up yesterday? Anybody tell me on the super text line, did Murphy's show tear up yesterday?
2: It's hard not to. I mean, honestly, it's just hard not to.
0: It is hard not to. Mark is in Tullahoma on WTN. Hey, Mark, go ahead.
5: Good morning. How are you guys? I'm originally from Nashville. I was born and raised on and off most of my life there as well and here in Southeast Tennessee. But back in the 60s, my dad had a gallery there, and it was called the Black Columns of 16 in the early 60s. And he was painting a lot of portraits and, you know, just painting art and doing stuff, and he was in the music. And he came from Puerto Rico, actually, and that's how my mother and he met. My mother's from Tracy City. And so he was doing all that thing. A lot of people were hanging around his gallery and whatnot. But anyway, Porter Wagoner commissioned him to paint Dolly. And Dad was painting on corduroy, which I don't know if anybody's doing that even now. He passed away in 2020. But he was one of the first, he was the first Hispanic, if you will. I think they labeled him. Pete Drake introduced him. He was the first Latin Hank Williams guy. He had to sing at the opera. He sang one that I know of. And a lot of the stories mom told me. But he did paint Dolly. And, man, it's tough to talk about because I mean, I think everybody's hearts are heavy about it.
0: Yeah.
5: And then a little bit later on, but he had a rich history there, and I've gotten to be a little bit part of that, just, you know, meeting different ones that, you know, he was different people and stuff. Chris Christopher, a lot of people used to hang around there. Johnny Cash, a lot of folks. He painted Johnny, too, and several others. Anyway, but man, it's tough. I met Dolly, like, when I was about 8. There was a restaurant called Marchetti's. I think it became Third Coast or something like, I don't know. It's in that area. Way back in the 70s, so. Anyway, I just wanted to share that. My dad had a rich history there. He did it all, but he never made it big, sadly, because he was...
0: Well, and Mark, your phone is cutting in and out, so I've got to let you go. But, you know, one of the things that I've noticed, and apparently Joan Murphy's show teared up a couple of times, off and on throughout the show yesterday. Right. So it's not just me and you, Joan.
2: I knew it wouldn't be. How can you not? I mean, honestly.
0: Now, usually by the 8 o'clock hour, I'm okay. But I'm telling you, friends, the 5 and the 6, man, that was rough. Let's see here real quick. Let's see, Joan, just is there anything going on? I don't want to do an official traffic report. Is there anything going on?
2: 24 westbound Antioch just before Hickory Hollow Parkway. You got a crash. Another one in the West End, 21st Avenue South at Blair Boulevard. 40 East South Loop. This has been there for a while. At 4th Avenue, there's a crash and it's in the shoulder now. And one vehicle fire, 24 eastbound at Springfield Ashland City.
0: All right, thank you, Joan. Real quick, this is Carl in the borough on WTN. Carl, go ahead. Thanks for calling in.
6: Dan, I love you. I love that whole show. I just, buddy, I'm just like you. I do home maintenance and I'm working at his house. These people were gone and I saw their TV on and when I saw that she had died, it was really a jolt and actually got a little misty. But the reason why I called is back in 1985, I'm from Nashville, and my daddy was having heart surgery at St. Thomas. Well, I'm in the room, and it was after his surgery, and the phone rang, and I don't know if my sister answered or somebody answered it, and it handed to my daddy, and his head went back, and he said, "Hello, Dolly." And I know a lady that used to do her hair and stuff when she first came to Nashville, and I think that she probably put a word out. He talked to her for a few minutes. She mailed him a photo, like a publisher's, what stars do, and signed. And he had that hung on his wall in his bedroom until he died.
0: Oh, my goodness gracious.
6: So anyway, she's not supposed to die.
0: Do you know what? So, Carl, you say that. I actually said that to my wife yesterday. It's like, because she's the one that told me. And
6: yeah.
0: I said, we knew that she was sick. And we all know logically and rationally that people don't live forever. But for me, it's like Ozzy. When Ozzy died, it hit me just as hard as when Dolly died yesterday. It's just they're always supposed to be there. And, you know, luckily with Dolly, I mean, we have all of those charitable efforts. We have the Imagination Library. We have Dollywood. We obviously have her recordings. So, you know, Dolly may be gone, but man, I got to tell you, her legacy just lives on forever.
6: Could I just say one more thing? Sure. I think it was also that she's a lady and she didn't want to burden us. And,
0: you know, I didn't want to, Carl, you're right. I didn't want to mention this, but since you did, I will. I read this morning, thank you for the call, Carl. I read this morning that Dolly knew that she was dying. She knew that she was dying, and as Carl just said so eloquently, she didn't want to burden us. I mean, she came out with that just a few days ago. She came out and talked about how there were still things that she wanted to accomplish, but she had cancer. And, you know, some people, if they're dying, they'll talk about it for a long time. You know, it's like the long goodbye. Dolly wasn't like that. Dolly was just, you know, she didn't want to burden us. She didn't want to make us sad. Her thing was always positivity. And so she didn't want us to, you know, feel sad for her with a long goodbye. So she was with us with positive spirit all the way to the end.
1: tears. It won't Let Her Fly, Dolly Parton, Loretta Lynn,

0: Of course, there's so many different things to say about Dolly, from the music. You know what's so funny, Joan? And maybe you feel this way too, Sam. I don't know. But when I think of Dolly, I like her music, but I think about the person that she was. Mm-hmm. That's what I think about.
1: Yeah, I'm right there with you. Being from here, you don't see her as an artist or a musician or a singer or a guitar player or a banjo. You don't see her as any one thing.
0: Right.
1: Almost like having, you know, a mononym. She was just Dolly. She just was and is and always will be. Her legacy is not going to change. In fact, as we've heard from callers today, and I'm sure other people around the world will have stories about her that will continue to spread far and wide. We are just scratching the surface, really, on what we knew. There's going to be more coming down the pike. I can't wait to see other people's testimony to her life.
0: Somebody on the super text line asked if I had pulled any audio from Governor Lee. I did. I played it in the 5 o'clock hour, but I'll play it again real quick. He was on with Matt yesterday, Governor Lee. By the way, if you missed part of Matt's show yesterday, as much as I love to talk about, go listen to my own show. Go listen to Matt's show from yesterday on the podcast. It was amazing. Governor Bill Lee on with Matt talking about Dolly Parton and her faith.
2: You know, her faith in Jesus alone was a part of her foundation. And I think it actually was her identity. And she had such a profoundly strong identity in understanding who she was, where she came from. You know, I said to somebody earlier today, and I wrote something publicly saying, you know, it's rare for a person to reach the pinnacle of notoriety and fame and yet sort of seemingly scoff at its allure and not become that person that we see so many people become when they reach that pinnacle. She never became that person. She knew who she was. She knew where she came from. She knew what her identity was. And she had this profound ability to maintain the humility and the genuineness that defined Dolly Parton.
0: Yeah, and the governor talked about how incredible Dolly was, as we all have been, and about how in our world today, where nobody agrees on anything, Dolly Parton was the unifier.
2: There's something about her heart and her spirit that none of us want to lose. You don't want to lose that kind of a person from the world because of, you know, it's interesting in a politically divisive world and all the stuff that we are all so familiar with that goes on in our society today. It's really unusual to have a person that you can't really find anyone who doesn't love her. I mean, she's not one who is criticized or, you know, somehow people find a way to kind of come at a little bit of anybody who's publicly known, but not Dolly. And you kind of got to ask yourself, why is that? She had that heart and that spirit that transcends all of the rest of it. And I think that's why people are sad, because there's not many people that bring that bring that to society in the same way that Dolly did.
0: Yeah, Governor Lee definitely was one of the many highlights of Matt's show yesterday. By the way, I was asking the question earlier. CNN did the same thing as well. Was Dolly Parton America's last cultural common ground? And so we asked that sort of a question on the Daily Dan poll. If you watch us on YouTube,
1: 81% say yes.
0: Yeah,
1: she was.
3: So there's one person that I thought of that might fit that bill, not to the extent that Dolly does, mm-hmm. but I thought of Mike Rowe.
0: Yeah, I would agree with you to a point. The problem is the left doesn't like Mike Rowe because they see him as Trumpian.
1: Well, he just encourages people to have some self-responsibility and learn how to do things and work.
0: We can't have that, God according forbid. To the left. So anyway, all right.
3: All right, never mind.
0: That's a good...
3: I take it back.
0: 827 Nashville's Morning News. 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
3: Good morning, it's 8:32. I'm Joan Jones with your top stories. Primary results in from multiple states last night. Here's ABC's Karen Waugh.
6: A victory for Darlene Graham, winning the Republican nomination for her late brother Lindsey's seat in the U.S. Senate after being endorsed by President Trump.
7: The past few weeks have been an unbelievably challenging time for our family, but you know what? We did it!
6: Graham, despite stumbling in last week's debate, beat Congressman Ralph Norman by 5 points.
3: Also winning last night, former State Senator Mike Mazzei clinching the GOP nomination in the gubernatorial race in Oklahoma. Both he and Darlene Graham were endorsed by President Trump. The U.S. military preparing for the possible execution of four death row inmates, including Army Major Nadal Hassan. He was convicted of a 2009 shooting spree in which 13 people were killed, 32 others wounded. Hassan believed he had a jihad duty to kill U.S. service members. The executions require authorization by President Trump. Meantime, the U.S. airman who criticized President Trump while in uniform during a prearranged press conference is now facing military charges. Major Jason Watson is charged with three violations of Article 88, including contempt toward officials and conduct unbecoming an officer. And if there's any doubt that Dolly Parton's joy was felt around the world, listen to this. That is the King's Guard outside of Buckingham Palace this morning. The royal family writing on their official media account, remembering the late great Dolly, who brought joy, comfort, and inspiration to so many, including the millions of children given free books through her imagination library. We will always love you. 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And stock markets are trading now this morning, and the stocks currently down. We've got the Dow Jones Industrials minus 51 right now. The NASDAQ is losing 36. S&P is down just a point this morning in the early going. That's the latest news. Traffic and weather next. I'm Joan Jones, WTN News.
0: 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Dan Mandis here. You want to be around for your kids and your grandkids, right? Yes, yes, you do. I've been telling you about my dad, who sadly did not pay close enough attention to his health, and he passed away at a relatively early age of 67 from a massive heart attack about 6 months before his first grandchild was born. 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
3: Heard of. So, and I talked earlier about people, I wanted movie suggestions. And so apparently there's one movie, it's called Straight Talk, where Dolly plays a talk show host who is a sex therapist.
4: Therapist, psychologist. She kind of flubs her credentials to get the job moving from Arkansas to Chicago. And
5: That's awesome.
4: James Woods, of all people, plays an investigative journalist trying to uncover how she got the job. Once he sees her freak out over losing $20, why would a successful doctor freak out over that? So then it turns into a love interest, and he eventually falls for her. But I just, the suggestion, by the way, I got to shout out Richard. He called in. He didn't want to be on the air, but he wanted you, Dan, to know about the movie because he knows you're a radio nerd.
3: I'm such a radio nerd.
1: That's perfect then for you to
5: watch. I actually
1: watch.
5: Have that movie on DVD if you need it.
3: Do you really? No, I'll figure out a way to watch it. You know what? I'll probably watch it today. It has been, I did an event last night. Great event, by the way. Feed America First. Thank you to everybody who showed up. I actually emceed. I don't think I shanked it too bad. I wasn't perfect. I wasn't flawless, but it was okay. But
5: what grade would you give yourself?
3: A D minus.
5: Oh, that's pretty good. That's passing.
3: Listen, pretty
4: not
3: good
4: a,
3: for
4: not
3: me.
4: A double D minus.
3: All right, so.
5: Oh, are we just doing, is that what we're doing? It's Dolly Day, so we're making boob jokes.
3: I can't get these guys to stop, Chris.
1: These guys? Who are you talking
4: whoa,
1: about?
4: Whoa, what do you mean? These guys.
3: So, here's what I said. Now, I didn't think this was disrespectful. Dolly herself made boob jokes all the time, right? So, I said, well, if they want to change the name of BNA to honor Dolly Parton, why not just call it Triple D?
5: It's pretty good.
3: I thought that was funny. Two people out of 75 thought it was disrespectful. The other 73 loved the joke. I, of course, as I do, focused on the two that said that I was being disrespectful. Dolly Parton loved boob jokes.
4: She said, I call these my weapons of mass distraction.
3: Yes. See?
4: The shock and the awe.
5: No, I definitely think that you should rename it to Dolly Parton International. Then you call it the best little airport in the South.
1: Ah, that's good.
3: Yeah, you could do that as well. Have you seen any Dolly Parton movies, Chris? I just admitted earlier I'd never seen a Dolly Parton movie.
5: Only Straight Talk.
3: You have seen Straight Talk?
5: Yeah.
1: You haven't seen Steel Magnolias?
5: No, ma'am.
4: Gotta see it.
3: You're not a real Southerner
1: best
3: unless you've seen...
1: Best Little Whorehouse in Texas.
5: No, ma'am. I've seen pictures from that. All over the internet this morning.
4: Yeah, her outfit and that was definitely on point.
5: You know, it was her idea to have the love interest with Burt Reynolds. She said, you think people are going to pay $5 to see this movie and not even see me and Burt kiss?
3: Really?
5: Yeah.
3: Okay.
5: She said it as a joke and then they went with it.
3: Never saw it.
5: Me either.
3: All right.
1: You saw Steel Magnolias.
3: Who?
1: You.
3: No, I didn't.
1: Did too.
3: Is my wife texting you again?
1: Yes, she is. And you cried.
3: Wait, okay.
5: The truth comes out. This is why you avoided it.
1: I know.
3: No, since you're texting my wife, can you ask her when that was? Because I don't... What is happening to me, Chris? Or is it Matt? Who are you again? What is happening with me? I don't remember seeing Steel Magnolias.
4: Maybe you did this.
3: Oh. Okay, this is what we're going to do for this segment.
5: I like so, that you gave Sam permission to play all the sound bits at your funeral.
3: Yes. This is what I'm saying. Like when you have a funeral and you like to laugh at how goofy somebody was. I mean, that's, you have, you know, like at my funeral, you could talk about my apparently faulty memory.
4: I'm going to lead off with the forever engraved in my memory fart clip.
3: I don't even remember that one.
4: You remember the day we were...
3: Oh, when I was moving the microphone and you accused me of farting on the air?
4: And it turned into a...

0: whole thing where you got angry up until the very last squeaker came out, and then you were like, okay, this is funny.
1: All right. Anyway, so when did I supposedly ask my wife, because she's texting you and not me,
2: I
1: supposedly see this movie? Because I don't, honest to goodness, I don't remember seeing it. Oh, now my phone's going. See, this is my wife yelling
3: Murphy,
1: at me.
3: Murphy's texting us.
1: Oh, is Murphy texting us?
3: Who did an awesome job yesterday, by the way. What does a Dolly Parton memorial service look like? Who does the eulogy for Dolly Parton?
2: It's been over a year since you watched it. That's the answer.
1: Okay, thank you.
2: Whole year, and he already forgot.
1: Who are you again? So, I don't know who does the eulogy.
2: I'm Jane.
1: I don't know who does the eulogy. Can we move on from my faulty memory, please, Jane? I don't know. But, right, like, Miley Cyrus?
3: Miley Cyrus, her goddaughter.
1: Miley Cyrus, her goddaughter. Yeah. Because I don't know who else it would be. I mean, is any of her family still alive?
3: Does that fit the bill?
1: Miley Cyrus has been very well behaved as of late. You know what I mean? Like, I feel like she's maybe I'm wrong,
2: so
1: but
2: she posted something on X this morning, I guess, or maybe yesterday, that said it was revealed. This is her, Miley Cyrus said, it was revealed that Dolly Parton was secretly battling cancer, but she didn't say anything and instead released this song as one of her last. It's to raise funds for children with cancer. Even while she was sick, she was still thinking about others. I'm absolutely devastated. And this video that comes with this post has her singing, Miley singing with Dolly and along with Reba McEntire and somebody else. I don't know who it is.

0: So Miley said, you know, that she was just devastated. She didn't, I guess maybe she didn't know how sick Dolly was either.
1: She kept it on the down low. By the way, her nephew, as somebody's saying, because her nephew came out with that video. That was, we didn't even play. There's so much to say. I didn't play the video. If you want to play the video of her nephew talking about Dolly, I think Matt played it yesterday. So, but I didn't even have time to play it today. And I mean, repeated very little content today.
2: There's so many stories
1: coming out.
2: There's
1: so many.
0: It's crazy.
2: Matt Van Swole posted this. In 1988, Dolly pulled every 7th and 8th grader in Sevier County into a room and told them to pick a buddy. And she made them sign a contract that if they both graduate, she hands them both $500. If one fails, nobody gets paid. The county dropout rate went from 35% to 6%. And she handed out the checks herself.
1: See, I'm tearing up. I cannot stop tearing up.
2: Isn't that incredible?
1: All these stories.
2: In 1989, she offered $500 to every kid in the county who wanted to go to local college.
1: That is amazing. I mean, she just... It's what I was saying earlier. You don't even... Like, her music's great and all, but just as a person...
2: Well, you think about 1988. She's not doing that for social media clout at the time. She's doing that. Nobody's even going to hear the story. Nobody's going to cover it.
1: It's a great point.
2: It's probably not going to make national news. She's doing it to give back to the county.
1: Yep. You're right.
0: How about when the fires happened in Gatlinburg and she cared? I mean, she helped families through that.
1: Yep.
0: For months, and then she extended it beyond that.
3: Do you have the amount on that?
2: She sent 900 families $1,000 a month for 6 months.
0: There you go.
1: And then she extended it. I was telling this earlier. At the end, she threw in another $5,000.
2: Yep.
1: So
3: and a telethon that she put together raised over $13 million.
1: Who plays Dolly Parton in a movie?
2: Ooh.
1: How has that movie not been done yet?
3: Well, so someone else called in. Sharon in Nashville called in. There is a Coat of Many Colors movie, but it doesn't feature Dolly because it's about her childhood and her upbringing.
1: Right.
3: So watch for that to probably get remade because we know how Hollywood likes to do things.
1: I don't know who plays Dolly Parton in a movie. Like, I'm trying to think of, I mean...
3: I hate to say it because I don't like her, but I feel like Sabrina Carpenter.
0: Nah, do not even let her get near that.
3: You're going to have someone that can sing.
0: Maybe Miley.
3: Different kind of voice.
0: Okay.
1: That's true. Miley's low and husky, and Dolly was, I don't know what you'd call her. But
2: I feel like if you're going to really do it well, you'd almost have to find an unknown
3: who can
2: really do it, because then you're not going to be comparing it to anything else that actress has done or that singer has done.
1: Avatar Dolly.
0: The girl that was Dolly in The Coat of Many Colors, her name is Olivia Allen Lind.
1: Mm-hmm.
0: Like you said, Chris, sort of an unknown.
1: Mm-hmm.
0: And she also did the sequel to it, which is Christmas of Many Colors. So that, I mean, that sounds like she could do that too.
1: In one of her last messages, remember this? She talked about an avatar of her, you know, avatar is, right? Everybody knows what an avatar is. So she was talking about maybe doing an avatar presentation. Do you think if there was a theater in Nashville that just had a Dolly Parton avatar show and it was part of a Dolly Parton museum, I would totally do that. I would go see that.
2: Like a hologram kind of show?
1: Yeah. Yeah. But make it part
3: of... Like how they did Tupac.
1: Make it part of like a Dolly museum. Because, you know, she's got a... I think Dolly... Did I read this right? I think Dolly's got a museum that's coming up, a hotel. She's opening a hotel here in Nashville. And within said hotel, there's a lot of Dolly stuff, a lot of Dolly Parton stuff inside the hotel.
3: I found another cover.
1: What is it?
4: I never meant to cause you any sorrow.
1: Prince.

0: That's amazing. You know what I like about Dolly too, by the way? You know, a lot of songwriters and singers, they'll shy away from doing other people's music.
1: Yeah.
0: She like made a career out of it. You did earlier the Shine cover, and now you just did the Prince cover. Is that all on one album?
1: I don't believe so. I think those are a lot of the stuff she kind of just she just did it. Like, she didn't try to organize a lot of these things into albums. She just was like, oh, I have permission to do that. I'm just going to do it.
0: And she would just do it.
1: Yeah. Release them as I guess, singles.
2: One of my favorite songs that I don't think I've heard mentioned yet was when she jumped on the For King and Country song.
3: Yeah.
2: Only God Knows.
3: Yes.
2: That was fantastic.
3: Yeah. I played Zach Williams' song with her as well earlier.
0: There's just so many songs.
3: Yeah. She did a couple of, the current contemporary Christian songs.
0: A loose tongue can lead to broken teeth. Dolly Parton. let's see here. This is one of my favorites because it's more philosophical. If you don't like the road you're walking, start paving another one. It's Dolly Parton. I did mention this one earlier, especially poignant today. Anyone who says you cannot take it with you has never seen me pack.
3: Did you see the Babylon Bee headline?
0: No.
3: Shows a picture of Dolly. It says, apocalypse draws near as last remaining universally beloved human being passes away.
2: Honestly.
3: Yeah.

0: Is there another universally beloved figure in America left?
1: No, we've been talking about that all day. It's like the people said Willie Nelson. People said who was
2: Mike Rowe.
1: Willie Nelson. Well, Sam said Mike Rowe, and I don't think so. But
3: John said Mike Rowe. I said Keanu.
1: Oh, you said yes. Keanu you said Reeves, Keanu.
2: Yeah.
1: I said myself, of course. Nobody agreed with that.
2: No.
1: whatever. Anyway, my final Dolly Parton quote: I always count my blessings more than I count my money. I don't work for money. Never did. She worked for her blessings. She had her blessings, and she gave blessings to other people.
3: As the kids would say, for the love of the game.
1: There you go. Yeah.
0: Did you see the president commented on Dolly's passing this morning?
1: No. What did he say?
0: I sent it to you on the X. Slid it into your DMs.
1: Mm-hmm.
0: He was talking about how losing her feels like you're losing a member of the family. And I think a lot of people feel like that.
2: Yeah.
0: Like, you know, people have grown up with her. They've known her for so long. And it a death like that does resonate with the country.
1: I got a video here.
0: He was on with Glenn Beck this morning discussing this.
1: All right. And here we go. Is my audio up?
0: Is it still muted on the actual Twitter?
1: No.
0: Video?
1: Let's see here.
4: That's never been done before. Why'd you do it for her?
5: Is that was never done for an entertainer before? Is that what you mean?
4: Yeah, because never.
5: We've done this, you know, lowering, but as I understand it, I've heard that from a couple of people. I'm a little surprised, but she was unique. I mean, she was amazing. And to lose her, it's like you lose a member of the family. You know, we all knew her so well. I knew her a little bit. She wasn't a very political person. She really liked me, I will tell you. But she also wanted to stay very, you know, she was of the opinion, you know, the 50% who needs to lose. I don't think it's 50. I think it's probably 20% of the fans, okay, not 50. But she was a great person, and she was just a nice person. You know, I liked her a lot. And I thought it was a natural thing to lower the flags.
1: It's just, he can't help himself.
0: It's almost comical at this point.
1: It's comical and endearing.
0: Like,
1: I think it's a little endearing.
0: We all laughed a little bit. It's like, of course you went there.
1: Of course he did.
0: She actually, I don't know if you knew this, she's a big Trump fan.
1: She loved me, like everybody does. She voted for me. I mean, I can hear
3: Donald
1: Trump.
3: She's the first, I guess, artist like this that we have had this order from the president to lower the flags at half-mast for.
1: From this president or a president?
3: A president.
2: From a president, yeah.
1: Really?
2: For an entertainer, yeah.
1: There's never been flat. Well, I guess, okay, that makes sense, I guess. I know, but it makes sense. It does make sense to lower them for Dolly. 8:57, Nashville's Morning News. Chris is up next. 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
2: I'm Joan Jones with your top stories in a special Republican primary election in South Carolina last night to fill the seat of the late Senator Lindsey Graham. Darlene Graham, who was appointed to that seat following her brother's death, is the projected winner. It sets her up to take on her late brother's spot on the ballot. Congressman Ralph Norman conceded defeat. Darlene Graham describing as another emotional night, and she spoke of President Trump.
15: Mr. President, Lindsey truly loved you and viewed you as one of his closest friends. I appreciate that bond and appreciate all that you've done for our country. Our victory would not have been possible without you.
2: Darlene Graham will face Democrat nominee pediatrician Annie Andrews in November. Three Secret Service employees have been placed on leave, the details being held close to the vest, but CBS News says there is an investigation underway into potential misconduct. One of those on leave is Chief of Communications Anthony Guglielmi. There are two members of the communications office also being released. Recently, the Secret Service launched an investigation into a member of Vice President J.D. Vance's security detail for allegedly leaking sensitive information. It's not clear if the two incidents are related. A child walking to school in Tullahoma was hit and killed by a dump truck yesterday. This happened near Country Club Drive and Kings Lane. It's an area the parents say can be dangerous with limited sidewalks and drivers speeding by. One of those parents spoke with WSMV4.
16: The community this tight-knit. Everybody looks out for everybody's kids. So it's like when something happens to one of them, we all feel it.
2: Tullahoma Schools releasing a statement saying they're heartbroken and they'll provide counseling for students and staff. And on their wedding day in July, Taylor Swift and Travis Kelce announced that they donated $2 million to Dolly Parton's Imagination Library. And Dolly responded with a sweet message on social media.
17: Taylor and Travis, it's Dolly. And I was just told that you two are making a donation of $2 million to my Imagination Library. Thank you, thank you, thank you. I'm blown away.
2: And more than 330 million free books have been mailed to kids around the world. That is the latest news. We've got your weather next. I'm Joan Jones, WTN News.
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18: Woodbine, Nolensville Pike, an accident south of Thompson Lane. Emergency crews on the scene. Smith Springs Road, we've got a crash at Old Murfreesboro Pike. Pleasant View, 24 eastbound at Springfield, Ashland City. Earlier vehicle fire causing delays. No problems on 65 or 40. I'm Christy O'Brien.
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19: I'm WSMV4 First Alert Meteorologist Stefano DiPietro. Hot and humid today. Temperatures in the low 90s this afternoon. And a pop-up shower and thunderstorm in the forecast, mainly west of I-65. But any thunderstorm could produce heavy downpours and gusty winds. We're down to the 70s tonight. Tomorrow it's right back in the low 90s. Humid once again. Mixing clouds and sun through the afternoon. And still a pop-up shower and thunderstorm to keep an eye out for. Any storm tomorrow could produce heavy downpours and maybe a brief gusty wind as well. Friday will dry things out and stay around 90.
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0: for her songwriting, unique fashion, and over-the-top personality, Dolly Parton was not only a music icon, but a trailblazer. Born on January 19, 1946, in Pittman Center, Tennessee, to Robert Lee Parton
1: Kennedy's
0: and Avy Lee Owens. Parton was the fourth of 12 kids. She grew up in a one-room cabin out in the Smoky Mountains. Early love for music led her to begin writing songs in grade school, and she made her first appearance on the Grand Ole Opry in 1959 at only 13 years old. The day after she graduated from high school, Parton packed her bags and moved to Nashville to start chasing her musical dreams. She soon married her husband, Carl Dean, in 1966. They remained together for nearly 59 years until he died in 2025. Parton's first shot at stardom came when she joined the Porter Wagoner Show in 1967.
2: I was lucky that I got a chance to be that exposed to that many people at one time, and that was really what kind of shot me up there and got me a good grip.
0: While on the show, Parton decided to pursue her career as a solo artist, and in 1971 debuted her first number one solo hit, Joshua, followed by other chart toppers like Love Is Like a Butterfly, I Will Always Love You, and the legendary Jolene.
3: Doing on the inside, honey, but your hair's just holding up beautiful.
0: Parton was introduced to a new audience while acting in films including Steel Magnolias and 9 to 5. Over the decades, she earned many honors and accolades, including her induction into the Grand Ole Opry in 1969 and the Country Music Hall of Fame in 1999. Also awarded the Library of Congress Living Legend Medal in 2004. And in a Nashville theater in 2025, she debuted Dolly, a true original musical based on her life. Parton was known for her business and humanitarian work. Her theme park in Tennessee, Dollywood, opened in 1986. And her charity, Imagination Library, provides over 1 million free books to kids every single month. Parton even developed a museum dedicated to her life inside a Dolly-inspired hotel in Nashville. With more than 60 albums and over 24 number one hits, Dolly Parton lived her life not straying far from her roots and always keeping a positive outlook on life and her career.
2: And I can look back on a lot of things that's happening. I think, oh, thank you, God. At least my life seems to have made a difference and to have meant something to a lot of people.
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4: To say her life made a difference and meant something to a lot of people, I think, is one of the greatest understatements of all time. It's 9/11. This is Super Talk 99.7 WTN. I'm Chris Hand. The show's brought to you by our friends at Better Water LLC. And we are also mourning the loss of Dolly Parton. I think it's a little different on this show than others. I listened to Matt yesterday, which was just a broadcast for the ages, an absolute total pro. And a show that I think he was built to do. And my story with Dolly Parton's a little different. I was born in 1988. Dolly was already a mega star. I was born in Massachusetts. Country music wasn't exactly a big thing up in Massachusetts. And I honestly couldn't tell you a Dolly Parton song for many years of my life. I just couldn't. But I could absolutely tell you who Dolly Parton was. And I can pull Dolly Parton out of a lineup, and I think that speaks to the cultural impact and the icon that she was in the country. It wasn't necessarily just about the music. It was about the impact, and she made that impact. Now, I grew up listening to hip-hop, and I didn't listen to a Dolly Parton song until, at the earliest, I'll be honest with you, was my 20s. But as I got older, seeing the impact, it was evident. And when I moved to Tennessee, it was hard to deny the impact Dolly Parton had, not just on the state, but on the country. When we had kids here, to be able to get involved with the Imagination Library, and you realize how big of an impact that has on so many kids, it was unbelievable. And it was one of those things I didn't know about until I got to Tennessee. So being able to actually live that and be a part of that and benefit from that as a father And at the same time, knowing that while my financial situation was different, how it was truly benefiting those who had less than we had, it was inspiring, to say the least. Now, fast forward a couple of years, and it's funny, you know, I actually fell in love more with Dolly Parton's music through my oldest daughter, Kennedy. She decided to perform. That's all she wanted to do, was perform. And when she was in the first grade, she wanted to be a part of the talent show. And they said, sorry, it's only for second grade and up. And she really petitioned the school at the time to let her in the talent show. And so they obliged her. They said, that's fine. You can be in the talent show. And the song that she chose to do for her first ever performance was 9 to 5 by Dolly Parton. And you had this cute little girl get up there. And, the parents there, what do you expect from a little girl, right? You think it's going to be cute. Maybe she'll be a little timid. But we're talking about Kennedy here. So Kennedy gets up there. She's got her cowgirl hat on, and she absolutely rocked it. And the crowd was clapping along, and it was a moment. And that moment was brought to you by Dolly Parton. And I think Kennedy's love of theater and performing was inspired in part by Dolly Parton. So for that, I say thank you. I know a lot of people have better stories than I do when it comes to the impact that Dolly made on their life. And you're welcome to add in to the show with those stories. 615-737-9986. I searched so long to try and find that video of Kennedy performing 9 to 5. I have yet been able to find it. If my wife can scrounge it up somewhere, we'll have it on the show at some point. But I think that's kind of secondary. I mean, today is really about Dolly. And she was a Tennessee icon. She was an American icon. And she was one of the last universally beloved figures in American culture. And I don't know if we'll have another one like Dolly Parton ever again. I mean, well, we won't. Spoiler alert. There'll never be another Dolly Parton. But will we ever have someone as universally beloved? Probably not. For the first time in American history, the flags have been lowered to half-mast for an entertainer. And I really think that speaks to, again, the impact that she had on this country and this nation. So rest in peace, Dolly. 80 years well lived. And the entire country is absolutely mourning today. And the tributes are already starting to roll in. We're going to try and have John Rich on the show in a little while to really speak to what Dolly meant and what she spoke into his life, his career, country music as a whole. And we'll try and make that happen for you. But I think that this is also an opportunity for the vast staff to weigh in and let us know what Dolly meant to you. 615-737-9986. She grew up in a tiny, tiny cabin with 11 siblings, one of 12 kids, no electricity, no water. She died worth $650 million. She gave away, what, $500 million to charity? If Dolly Parton is not the definition of the American dream, I don't know what is. You can come from literally nothing. Her parents were so poor that when she was born, they paid the doctor in cornmeal, a bag of cornmeal. If you're watching on Super Talk TV, there's a picture of, I mean, the home that she grew up in, but I think you could also define it as a bit of a shack. And to start there and end where she ended, it's the American dream. I don't know how anyone else could define the American dream better than Dolly Parton. That's where you started. This is where she ended. And she gave back more than she took. Pretty cool. I mean, at the end of the day, it's a pretty cool story. And she will be greatly missed. She was secretly battling cancer before her death at age 80. And her nephew put out a video on Instagram discussing that. New York Post has this. Our beloved Dolly Parton spent her life and career bringing joy, laughter, hope, and integrity to everything she touched. Her unmatched generosity reached the lives of countless people whom she would never meet, yet she was always there to offer a helping hand. Whether it be the hundreds of millions of books she donated through her invaluable Imagination Library or funding research that helped create a life-saving vaccine used around the world, Dolly's unconditional love for all people was the guiding force for that lasting impact. Her nephew posted that video saying, I'm representing the Parton and Owens family today, announcing the pass of my aunt, Dolly Rebecca Parton Dean, sister, sis, and aunt, granny to one generation, and Gigi to the next. This video announcement is something Dolly asked of me years ago before I fully absorbed it as a future reality. As her head of security for more than two decades, a role my father, Larry, held before me, I've imagined the heaviness of this moment, but haven't truly felt it until now. It is an honor that is mixed with absolute pride and great sadness, but sadness lies with us, not with Dolly. After a life of wearing heavy rhinestones, she finally deserves to be comfortable. God bless Dolly Parton and what she did for the country. She was admitted to Vanderbilt University Medical Center 5 days before her death with kidney and autoimmune issues. And we all mourn her today. Again, if you didn't have a chance to listen to Matt Murphy's tribute show yesterday, it was one for the ages. He was built for a show like that. And he did an unbelievable job along with Jackson and Ken. But Parton was facing health struggles in the days leading up to her death. She opened up about them with People magazine on August 21st, telling the outlet that she had been dealing with health issues that she just didn't pay attention to when she was watching over Carl, her late husband, who died at 82 in March of 25. She said, it's not like I haven't been through hard times with my health. Days before the interview, Parton had canceled an appearance at Dollywood and Pigeon Forge after her doctors told her not to travel because of the ongoing health issues. And in a pre-recorded video, she said, sometimes I get a little dizzy and I get dehydrated. And so my Nashville doctor clipped my wings saying, you ain't traveling this week. So we're all mourning Dolly today. If you want to weigh in with some tributes, you're more than welcome to. 615-737-9986. Again, we'll try and have John Rich on in a little while. My Dolly story isn't like yours. I think we're probably the youngest show on the station reacting to this. And so our experience is going to be a little bit different. But I think that there's a lot of young people that feel the exact same way. Maybe they didn't grow up in the same way with Dolly that some of the older listeners did. But we all understand the impact. So we'll be talking about this throughout the show. You're welcome to join in. And we're hoping to have John Rich on. Actually, fun fact, John Rich is actually on the line right now. So we'll continue this and we'll allow John to weigh in, joining us live from, I believe, his home in Nashville. John Rich, thank you for calling into the show, sir.
1: You bet. Nice to hear your voice. What an incredibly sad day we had yesterday, but I'm glad we can all talk about the great Dolly Parton this morning.
4: Yeah, I mean, I was just saying, my story's a little different. I was born in 88 in Massachusetts, so country music wasn't as big as it was down here, and she was already an established star, and for a while, I couldn't tell you a Dolly Parton song, but I could absolutely pick Dolly Parton out of a lineup, and I think that speaks to the cultural impact and the American icon that she was.
1: Yeah, I mean, the thing about her is, I think from a fan's perspective, is, you know, her entertainment, the way she entertained, the movies, you know, her personality and her look and all of that. I mean, there was so many dimensions to Dolly Parton. But for a guy like me, what I look at that blows me away the most is her songwriting. You know, and you're on the radio right now talking to Music City, and there's thousands of songwriters in this town, you know, that pencil and paper, that that original human thought that goes down on the paper is what drives everything else. And I would bet you that for every Dolly Parton song you could name, there's probably 400 or 500 songs that she wrote that nobody ever heard, that are probably just sitting in notebooks and old cassette tapes and whatever. I mean, she was legendary for her volume of songs that she wrote, thousands and thousands and thousands of songs throughout her life. And that really speaks to, I think, who she was as an artist. You know, a lot of artists will only write songs when it's time to make a record, and they were writing songs for the record. Dolly Parton wrote songs like you and I get up and have a cup of coffee. I mean, that was just her life. And in a world where real artists are hard to find, somebody like a Dolly Parton is she's so high at the top, man. It's hard to even come up with other names of artists that would be respectful to name next to her name. The only ones I could think of are like Johnny Cash, Elvis Presley, Frank Sinatra, Willie. I mean, Merle. I mean, it's just a very short list of people that attained her level of artistry.
4: When you were coming up in the music industry and you were getting your start early on, you had a lot of success. Did you get any advice from Dolly Parton on how to deal with that?
1: Not directly. I was around her several times, got to, you know, perform at things that she was doing, saw her in the airport one day, you know, things like that. But her advice, she lived her advice. I mean, that's how you know somebody's legit, when their life is their resume, their life is their advice, their life is their wisdom and knowledge. And so what I mean by that is you see a person here who comes from nothing and builds one of the most incredible careers and really empires across all sectors, but then took that influence and success and leveraged it on behalf of other people over and over, decade after decade. I mean, I saw the math that they put out about how much, when she passed away, how much money she had, and it was hundreds of millions of dollars, but I can promise you she gave away hundreds of millions of dollars. There's no telling how much money that woman gave away. And then you look at like Dollywood. I mean, half the people in her county where she grew up work in some form or fashion around that enterprise. She hires the locals, hires the people from where she came. And my friend, that is the essence of country music. That's not only the essence of country music, that's the essence of what it means to be a great American.
4: Yep.
1: To look after your neighbor and not forget where you came from.
4: Well, she lives the American dream. I mean, when you're born in a small, some would describe it as a shack with 11 siblings, and then to rise to the net worth of, what, $650 million and to be able to give away $500 million. I mean, Dolly is the embodiment of the American dream.
1: 100%. I mean, without life, liberty, and the pursuit of happiness and a constitution and, you know, active duty and vets that fought to keep those things alive, somebody like Dolly Parton wouldn't have a chance to do what she did. I mean, that is, anybody that says the American dream is not real, I would refer you to Dolly Parton. It is without a doubt only possible in America that something like that could happen.
4: As you move forward, how does the country music world handle this? And what comes next? What is the next couple of weeks look like for the country music world?
1: You know, I think it makes all of us reflect on not only our careers, but what do you do next? You know, you're reminded of your level of respect and admiration for her. And then you ask yourself, why do I respect and admire her so much? Well, sure, it's because of the music, and sure, it's because of her personality and all the great things she accomplished. But on a personal level, why do you admire her to that degree? And the answer is because she lived her life in such a way that was leveraged on behalf of people who couldn't fight or take care of themselves. And she made sure that, to the extent she could, that they were taken care of, down from education to rebuilding Gatlinburg when it burned to the ground several years ago. I mean, it was always something that she was in the middle of. And I think that's a challenge to people like me and others in the music industry. Can you live up to an example like that? that's a tall order, but it's a great challenge. And her passing has made it, it's just a bright line. It's a highlight marker through her life of, hey, take note of this. Don't forget, this is how it actually should be done and can be done if you're willing to do it that way.
4: Yeah, and there's a lot that we know about, but there's so many stories that are coming out now that are kind of what she did behind the scenes before people were doing these things for social media clout. I read a story that in 1988, she pulled in every 7th and 8th grader in Sevier County and told them to grab a buddy in the room. And then she made them sign a contract saying, if you both graduate, I'll give you both $500. And if one fails, nobody gets paid. And the dropout rate in the county went from 35% to 6%. And she did that, again, before looking for social media clicks, before looking for, you know, a national TV audience or views. Will we find another country artist today doing things like that?
1: I hope so. I mean, I just make a comment on that tactic she used with the students. I mean, that's about as blue collar of a maneuver as you can think of. I mean, she was a blue collar thinker, you know, work ethic, wanting to succeed herself, but wanting other people to also succeed, her neighbors. I mean, that's being a good neighbor. That's love thy neighbor as thyself. And yeah, I think, again, it's a challenge to all country artists. If you find yourself in a position to be able to do things like that, do it. Amen. I mean, you've only got so many heartbeats to spend. Spend them wisely and help other people every single chance you get.
4: We're talking with John Rich about the passing of Dolly Parton. I know that you're slammed today. I know you're going a million miles an hour and your head's probably spinning even faster. Any closing thoughts on what Dolly meant to the country and the music industry and what we need to take away from her life?
1: I think the main thing she did was just set the bar to such a high level that most of us will never have a shot at attaining that. And I'm not talking about her, you know, commercial success, even though that is Mount Everest. I think that commercial success for her came because she was the genuine article. She was the real thing. And she sang and wrote songs about what she knew and what she had experienced. She never tried to step out and chase the tail of the industry, try to be current, try to be cool. She just said, yeah, I'm Dolly. Here's a song I wrote. And she'd play it, and it was great. And it hit you right in the chest every single time. That is the essence and the DNA of what real country music and artistry is all about. And then the people that she helped, we'll never know how many people were impacted by her life. We'll never hear all the stories. There's just too many. But what a challenge, not only to artists, but just to your everyday American. Look at the example she set and try to live up to that.
4: Amen. John Rich, I appreciate the time, man. Again, I know you're busy, so thank you for taking some time to talk to the audience here on WTN.
1: Absolutely. It's an honor. Thanks, sir.
4: Thank you, man. God bless. John Rich, everybody. 931. It's Super Talk 99.7 WTN.
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6: Good morning, I'm Joan Jones with your top stories. In Fairview, police who responded to a 911 call about a domestic dispute shot and wounded an 18-year-old man in his car. News 2's Audra Mayer.
7: Her daughter had called 911, and when police arrived, her brother, Jesse Thomas, tried to drive away down the driveway. His parents say as he was leaving, officers fired shots. We don't know yet why officers fired shots, but at one point, the parents told us that during the altercation, an officer shouted that they were afraid of being run over.
6: Charges have now been filed against that 18-year-old. He is recovering in the hospital. A win for Tennessee after the state's lawsuit against Meta has settled for $700 million. Attorney General Jonathan Scrimeti had sued the parent company of Facebook and Instagram over teenage addiction to Instagram. Scrimeti telling the Tennessean that the Tennessee settlement is just part of a $17 billion settlement with 47 states. It is the largest single company settlement in history. Meta will also make changes to the way it operates Instagram, including limiting usage to the site for 2 hours. And the Grand Ole Opry plans to dedicate Saturday's show to Dolly Parton's legacy and contributions to country music. Dolly made her debut at the Grand Ole Opry when she was 13 years old in 1959. She became a member in 1969 and continued until her death yesterday, a total of 57 years. In a statement, the Grand Ole Opry said there is no doubt Dolly's mark on the world and on us here at the Grand Ole Opry will be deeply felt for generations to come. That is the latest news. Weather's next. I'm Joan Jones, WTN News.
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1: Thank you. Appreciate that. He's everywhere right now. Because a lot of people want to hear these stories. Dolly meant so much to so many people. So we're interested in the stories, too. If you have a story, you're welcome to weigh in. 615-737-9986. Debbie in Auburn is on the line. What's up, Debbie? How are you?
2: The next 30 days, pray that it would be the same one that you buy.
1: Hey, Debbie.
3: Well, I'm just in town today, and I'm from Murfreesboro, and I have another membership, so I just need to pay once.
1: We'll let Debbie pay what she needs to pay.
4: She's probably at Costco trying to get some stuff figured out.
1: We could have helped.
4: Where did
1: Debbie, put me on the phone with the manager. Let me sort through this for you.
4: I got something to say.
1: What do you think? I mean, you're even younger than I am. So when the Dolly thing happens, like, I think we both understand the cultural moment it is, but it does hit us a little differently.
4: Yeah, I grew up, like you said earlier, she was already a global icon when I was born. And so she's always been big, always been a huge part of everything, because I grew up in Tennessee as well. So everywhere I looked, Dolly had some sort of influence. And I don't know, it's just cool. I've never teared up for a celebrity passing. Dolly is the only one who's ever gotten me to do that.
1: I gotcha.
4: And I didn't even think I would do that because I don't listen to her music all the time, but I do know her music. I do know her impact on stuff around here. I've been to the Opry and I've seen her stuff up on the walls and hearing about her performances and whatnot. I've never been a country fan except for Dolly Parton music. And so it was just kind of cool. It's been cool to hear all everybody's stories about it, and didn't think that it would touch me that hard, touch me like that in my soul. And I felt it yesterday and I was like, wow. Ooh, that's a lot.
1: I'm with you, man. It's crazy. President weighed in. Flags are lowered to half mast, and it's the first time that they've ever done it for an entertainer.
5: We've done this, lowering, but as I understand it, I've heard that from a couple of people. I'm a little surprised, but she was unique. I mean, she was amazing. And to lose her, it's like you lose a member of the family. You know, we all knew her so well. I knew her a little bit. She wasn't a very political person. She really liked me, I will tell you. But she also wanted to stay she was of the opinion, the 50% who needs to lose. I don't think it's 50. I think it's probably 20% of the fans, okay, not 50. But she was a great person, and she was just a nice person. I liked her a lot. And I thought it was a natural thing to lower the flags.
1: So I was mistaken. They lowered the flags halfway for Bob Hope as well. So the second entertainer?
4: Only the second.
1: The first female country entertainer?
4: Yeah.
1: I mean, we could play her songs, and I do want to play some of them, just let you know, that before we get kicked off YouTube. But I think it's also important to talk about what she did for the community. And most recently, that looked like helping out Hurricane Helene victims.
6: This is my home, and I just want all of you to know that, like Eugene was saying, you remember when we had the fires? Everybody pitched in, tried to do everything that they could. And so I really think that this is a time for me to step up again, for all of us to step up and do what we can. And, of course, today, I wanted to announce that from myself personally, just from my own bank account, I'm donating $1 million today. But there's a lot to be done, and we're trying to find other ways to even raise more funds. But also, with my Dollywood companies and all the people I'm involved with Dollywood and Eugene and all of the partners that we have with our Stampede and, of course, the Pirates Voyage. And, of course, the Dollywood Foundation. And we've added another $1 million to that $1 million. So we're starting out with a good little hunk. And like I said, we're trying to find other new ways to make money, because it's going to take a lot of money, as you know.
1: Yeah, it did. It did take a lot of money. And a lot of people forgot almost immediately after Hurricane Helene. They forgot about the people in Western North Carolina, Eastern Tennessee, but Dolly.

0: was one of those people that didn't forget it all. I mean, you look at the impact that she made. She didn't just make a lot of money. She gave a lot of money away. And I mentioned the fact that we get the Imagination Library books with all of our kids. And I'll tell you what. There is something so special about your kid being excited when they get their book in the mail. And I know a lot of parents around here have seen that firsthand. But if you don't have kids or you've never taken advantage of the Imagination Library program, there's something special about a kid getting mail. And it happens less frequently nowadays. But to, you know, maybe Amazon, you'll get an Amazon package, right? But to get a book in the mail from Dolly, it has personally, I've seen it enrich personally the lives of my kids. Just the excitement, how giddy they are to go read. They want to read that book right away. We curl up on the couch and we read those books.
1: And can you attest to this as well, that when you get that book, you don't have to worry about the content of that book?
0: Exactly. You know it's going to be good. Yeah. It's going to be safe.
1: Yep. I love that. We read them to our grandkids. And I mean, you don't ever have to feel like, maybe I should read this first. You know it's a wholesome book. It's good.
0: And when we first got it, so Kennedy was obviously born in Michigan.
1: Mm-hmm.
0: And then our second child, Brooks, our first son, was born in Tennessee. When we first found out about the Imagination Library program, we were like, why don't they do this everywhere?
1: Everywhere.
0: Like, how amazing is this program?
1: Yeah.
0: And then you think about how it impacts the kids that don't have as much. And it's like the gravity of the program kind of sets in. This is Dolly Parton talking about the Imagination Library and why she started it in 1995 as a tribute to her father, who couldn't read or write.
2: What inspired you to create this? This is such a program.
3: Well, actually, the whole idea of the Imagination Library, I guess everybody has their story. And a lot of you may or may not know that much about me personally. But I grew up in the Great Smoky Mountains of East Tennessee, and I grew up in a very large family. There's 12 of us kids, and my dad was a very hardworking man. He grew up in a family of 14 or 15 kids, and my dad never had a chance to go to school. And daddy couldn't read or write, but he was the smartest person that I've ever known. And so I wanted to do something special for him. As the years went by, I saw how he thought he couldn't learn to read after he was grown. It was just one of those things. And so I had the idea to do something special for him. You know, in the Bible where it talks about honor your father and your mother, I don't think that necessarily means just to obey them. I think it means to bring honor to their name if you can. So I got my daddy involved with this little program. I wanted him to feel like he was part of something special. So we started the Imagination Library, where we were giving books to the children in our home county, in Sevier County, where we were born and raised. And so we'd hoped that it would do good there. And it became such a popular program that the governor of Tennessee at that time, Phil Bredesen, he thought the idea was so great, they took it, it went all over Tennessee, and then later it went on into Canada, and now we're all over the world, in different parts of the world. So my dad got to live long enough to see a lot of it come into be, and he took such pride in the fact that the little kids called me the book lady. He was prouder of that than anything. So that it started from a true place in my heart, and it's done so much good for so many people through.
0: Isn't that crazy? Like, that's such a dad thing. Like, that out of everything she's done, her dad was the most proud of her being known as the book lady. Like, praise God.
4: It's so good.
0: Like, it's such a dad thing. Like, I love that you're the book lady. 9 to 5 was great. The movies, congrats. But being the book lady, top shelf. Let's go to Charles on the road for a Dolly story. What's up, Charles?
5: Hey, Chris. I might not be able to get through this, but I remember, and this is just kind of a comparison, but when I was a kid, my mama grew up, and she was a huge Elvis fan, and you know, there was a relationship between Elvis and Dolly, and you know, the publishing story and all of that stuff.
0: Mm-hmm.
5: But when Elvis died, my mother was tore up, and I never could wrap my head around that. I was like, man, he's just a rock and roll dude. And yesterday, man, now I understand what my mama went through. And I mean, this has just tore me up. I love that woman. And now I understand. I mean, I'm considerably older than what I was when Elvis died, but it just, they do become part of your life and part of your family. And anyway, I wanted to share that. You know, I miss her, and I never knew her nothing. I just knew her music.
0: I think that shows the power of who she was. When you are so genuine and so authentic, it's almost easy for everyone to feel like they know you. And I think that she was the definition of genuine authenticity.
5: Well, and like yesterday, I mean, like I don't know who made the comment that he normally doesn't get emotional over celebrity stuff and everything else. And I get it, and everybody's different. And of course, I'm older now. I'm 62, but I cried like a baby all day yesterday, and I'm still crying. I'm crying, trying to talk to you. It's just like, man, it's we all don't get to stay forever, but if anybody could have, it should have been her. You know, she was just absolutely beautiful through and through. I mean, I don't know what else to say. I mean, she was just a good, good, good person.
0: Amen, brother. Hey, I appreciate the call, Charles.
5: And that's cool that her daddy thought of her as the book lady.
0: Isn't that the best? I think that's the best. It's like, you know, it's like all the money in the world, all the accolades, all the Grammy awards, but the book lady, that's top shelf.
5: Yeah, you can't get better than that. Thanks for taking my call, Chris.
0: Absolutely, sir. We'll take more calls on the way. It's 9:53. 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
11: It's 10 o'clock. I'm Joan Jones with your top stories. And Canada announced retaliatory tariffs on hundreds of U.S. goods as the two countries continue their trade battle. ABC's Rachel Scott on the new tariffs.
12: After President Trump imposed steep new tariffs on Canadian goods, Canada now firing back with tariffs of up to 50% on some 700 American products sold in Canada. Canada doubling its tariffs on American goods, including steel, aluminum, furniture, and clothing.
11: Now, the new tariffs are set to take effect on September 8th. More trouble for Nashville's fire department. A firefighter has been placed on desk duty after being arrested for identity theft. News 2's Andy Cordan.
13: According to the arrest affidavit, the victim learns of the alleged crime from the credit card company, which alerts the victim that they've been approved for a new credit card that they never applied for. According to the arrest document, the credit card company says the victim's name, date of birth, social security number, and phone number are all used to open up this new account. And according to the affidavit, the email used to open that fraudulent account belongs to Boyce Byram III, a Nashville firefighter of 15 years.
11: Well, this comes after a Nashville firefighter overdosed on cocaine at a firehouse and as a fire captain has been demoted for multiple crimes. There's more money on the line for information in the football game shooting that led to the death of 16-year-old Cameron Frierson last week. Political and sports commentator Clay Travis has tripled the reward, bringing the total now to $20,000. Travis says he was at the game between Montgomery Bell Academy and Pearl Cone when the boy was killed. And crazy coincidence? Well, maybe. You won't believe what the next named storm is in the Atlantic Basin. Here's Stefano DiPietro.
14: Very high chance of forming into our next tropical storm going into the next 48 hours, you know, definitely over the next 7 days. So it's just getting off the coast of Africa.
11: It's still the crazy part, its name is Dolly. No, the powers that be didn't change the name to fit the biggest story of the day around the world. Dolly's name has been on the list created by the World Meteorological Organization since 1991. That is the latest news. Weather is next. I'm Joan Jones, WTN News.
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21: I'm WSMV4 First Alert Meteorologist Stefano DiPietro. Hot and humid today. Temperatures in the low 90s this afternoon. And a pop-up shower and thunderstorm in the forecast, mainly west of I-65. But any thunderstorm could produce heavy downpours and gusty winds. We're down to the 70s tonight. Tomorrow, it's right back in the low 90s. Humid once again. Mixing clouds and sun through the afternoon. And still a pop-up shower and thunderstorm to keep an eye out for. Any storm tomorrow could produce heavy downpours and maybe a brief gusty wind as well. Friday will dry things out and stay around 90.
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19: 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You can watch the show on YouTube, Rumble, Facebook, Twitter, Twitch. A lot of options for you. So I was texting with Mary Cutter, who is just an unbelievable lady, country artist. She's up and coming. She's been on the show a few times. She wrote the song "The Devil Wore a Lab Coat." She's just super, super talented. And I was like, hey, you know, what are you thinking? We had John Rich's take, and John is honestly a country legend. He's established. He knows the industry. But I was also wondering what the other side of that coin looks like. You know, for the younger female artist who wants to make it, is aspiring to make it, what did Dolly mean to you? So I was texting with Mary and I was like, hey, you know, what do you think? And she's like, man, it was a heavy day yesterday. And I said, well, do you have a second? I said, do you have a second to call in? And she said, well, I'm next door, so I'll just walk over. And I was like, really? And without further ado, Mary Cutter is now in studio. What's up, Mary? How are you?
2: Man, I'm doing great. You know, you never know what the day is going to hold, I guess. You know, I was literally leaving a meeting, which I guess they were just telling the folks. Get a text from my dear friend, Chris. It's very good to see you, Chris.
19: Well, I'm excited to have you in here. It is a heavy day. I mean, it's a heavy day for Tennessee.
2: Oh, gosh, yes. And worldwide. I was thinking this morning, national treasure, but international treasure, too, honestly.
19: So, and I made the statement earlier, and we're closer to the same age. I was born in 1988. Mm-hmm. So by the time I was born in Massachusetts, Dolly was already a global icon.
2: Yeah.
19: She was already an absolute star. But I didn't know her music, but I knew who Dolly Parton was. Mm-hmm. For somebody that grew up on country music like you, what are you thinking today as you kind of get this news? I mean, you got to look at her as a trailblazer, I would imagine.
2: 100%. And, you know, I did not realize... Gosh, her story, and, you know, we might have talked about this a little bit before. Last year, I read her autobiography, and it was wonderful. If you haven't read it, get it on Amazon. I think it's, you can just search Dolly Parton autobiography, but I want to say Rhinestones was maybe in the title. But anyway, I did not realize her whole backstory. Of course, you know, I knew that, you know, she had grown up in the sticks like I did, you know, but she got her start as a songwriter in Nashville first, writing songs for other folks, and it just... really inspired me a lot, you know, and I'd always looked up to her, but seeing how from the very beginning she gave back from the get-go, and actually I read a statistic, she gave 325 million books away.
19: It's crazy.
2: With Imagination Library, and of course, I didn't know the backstory of that till I read her book. Her daddy wasn't able to read. He was never able to, you know, have the education to, and years down the line, she wanted to do something to get back to folks. And of course, she did that with Dollywood as well. You know, you think about her neck of the woods, you know, it's very similar to Eastern Kentucky. But one of the main differences is, you know, Dolly, you know, created a whole tourist attraction for it. You know, geography wise, it's very similar. But it's beautiful how she's always given back to folks, you know. And man, I got the news yesterday. I was in the writing room with three good friends of mine. And it was one of those days that everything was just falling out so easy. We had just written the chorus and the first verse. And one of us said, man, like, it's just like the energy. You can't beat it. Then all of a sudden, my friend Brian, who, of course, you know, he's written on Devil's Money, Devil Wore a Lab Coat. He said, oh, and we all turned to him. And we're like, what's going on? He said, oh, nothing, nothing, nothing. And we're like, well, you got to tell us now. And he said, well, I just got a message that Dolly Parton passed away. And I'll tell you what, it felt like a sucker punch in the gut. The energy just left her. It was just like, oh my gosh. And of course, you know, I flipped over my phone and the messages were coming in. And isn't it wild? You know, Chris, did you ever meet Dolly?
19: I did not.
2: I have mutual friends, but I have never met her in person. She's, you know, definitely, it's kind of like Betty White. Like, someone
19: If we do the 6 degrees of Kevin Bacon, it's like, I know, yes, people that have met her and they all say, yeah, the nicest things about,
2: yes,
19: her. That
2: they
19: she
2: do.
19: Would walk into a room and that aura, that energy, mm-hmm, would just fill the place up. But she,
2: yes,
19: was humble and genuine and so
2: beautiful,
19: kind,
2: inside and out, like actually beautiful. And you think about it, talk about someone, you know, the whole thing that we were all taught as kiddos, leave it better than you found it. Well, I think she really did that with the world. I really do. You think about just that beautiful spirit that she brought. Obviously, her songs are just incredible. Of course, we all think about I Will Always Love You and Jolene, you know, and which she wrote both of those on the same day, which is crazy to think about. But she wrote about subjects that folks don't always talk about, you know, a lot about poverty, and, you know, her storytelling is just phenomenal. But from the get-go, she was always using her music to help others. And that's incredible. She actually had a life that it had meaning.
19: Yeah.
2: It really did.
19: Well, and it touched so many people in so many different ways.
2: Yes.
19: I mentioned, you know, I grew up in Mass, and we weren't, you know, the biggest country fans, but we all knew who Dolly Parton was. But then years later, when I moved to Tennessee, the Imagination Library. Mm. I'm like, how amazing is this?
2: What a genius idea.
19: And then my daughter, Kennedy, her first performance ever,
2: mm-hmm,
19: was at a talent show where she had to fight to get her way in because it was, mm-hmm, second grade and up. And she was like, well, I'm in first grade and I really want to do it. So she fought to get her way in.
2: She's a talented little kiddo, y'all.
19: And then she performed 9 to 5.
2: Oh my gosh. That's
19: And it's like a core incredible. It's a core memory
2: that's
19: for us.
2: That's intergenerational, by the way. How yes. crazy is that?
19: It's unbelievable.
2: You know, you think about this gal, literally born behind the eight ball. You know, I forgot how many kiddos was in that family back
19: 12
2: when
19: 12 kids.
2: 12 kids,
19: in a,
2: okay.
19: In a one room shack.
2: Wow. Wow. And, you know, something else, too, she helped out her her brothers and her sisters and her nieces and nephews. It wasn't just, you know, all public eye folks, too. I met Stella, one of her sisters, a couple of years ago. Whenever I was hosting my radio show back up in Kentucky, she was on it. And, of course, she was, you know, they were definitely sisters, you know. They both had that beautiful spirit and that beautiful smile. And but I always, you know, was just so amazed after learning more about Dolly's upbringing. Of course, you know, it seems like her folks were wonderful people, but I'm saying, who would have thought that a kiddo born in Eastern Tennessee in legit poverty would amass the awards, the moolah, a theme park, you know, movies. Well, I mean, just icon.
19: It's the definition of the American dream. Could she have done that in
2: yes.
19: any other country on
2: Wouldn't
19: this planet?
2: Happened. Wouldn't have happened. Yeah.
19: She is
2: That's
19: the American
2: great,
19: dream.
2: That man, Chris, I hadn't heard anyone put it that way, but you're so right. She really is a picture of the American dream because she worked hard. She did right by others, you know.
19: Didn't take no for an answer.
2: She didn't take no for an answer. And she really dreamed big, and then she went for it. I was thinking this morning about how, you know, another parallel, it's almost like, of course, you know, he passed away before both of us were born, but Walt Disney. And, you know, don't want to compare two legends, but truly both of them did such massive things with their lives and brought so much joy to people and still continue to. And I think Dolly, her story, you know, isn't over. You know, but I will say that she definitely woke up this morning in a beautiful place, you know, and I bet she made heaven even better. You know what I'm saying? Which is hard to, you know, be able to do that. But she's a special, special soul.
19: So when you're coming up in the music industry, you know, like we had John Rich on earlier, and I think his awesome. Story, his story is yep. a little different than yours. He's established.
2: Yeah.
19: And he doesn't see things, you know, he's a dude.
2: John's
19: right.
2: Great.
19: So like, but it's his kind of instant reaction is going to be different than yours because you're still grinding it out. You're still yeah. making it. So when you look at Dolly's story, what do you try to replicate and what do you glean from it as a country artist
2: yeah.
19: still in the grind?
2: Yes, she really is the template. And she has been for, you know, really since I've been doing artistry. For kind of, you know, of course, everything is different and every artist journey is different, like you just said. But it all started with the music first. Her songs were incredible. The writing was incredible. It spoke to folks. She talked about real things. And she really loved on others. And from everything I've heard about her as well, because you do hear stories about artists that maybe, you know, they say the right things in front of, you know, the audience, but they're mean to their co-writers yep. or the producers or the folk or radio folk. I mean, you know, that really is a real thing. But I have never heard anything other than she is just as kind as you hope she's going to be, you know? And anyway, and I think that's a template.
19: And in an industry where people love to chirp, you know what I mean?
2: They do love to chirp. Like, yes, they do.
19: It's like the old restaurant thing. If you got something good to say about a restaurant, you'll tell two people. But if you got yeah. something bad to say about a restaurant, you'll tell 20.
2: That is really true. So, wow. Wow. Wow.
19: You never heard any bad things about Dolly from behind the scenes. And this is, my wife worked in the record industry for over a decade. And, you know, I did music radio. And again, it was like, you know, degrees of Kevin Bacon, but you only heard positive things
2: great
19: in
2: things.
19: An industry where people love to chop each
2: and
19: other
2: what
19: down.
2: What a legacy to leave behind, because obviously she climbed up that ladder to the very top, but she didn't step on people while doing it.
19: Yep.
2: And it seems like she pulled people up the ladder with her while she went up. And I remember after the autobiography, I started looking for anything Dolly I could read about. And I read about, she also had this book that, you know, you can buy it. It's out. It's all about the clothes that she wore and the style that she, you know, kind of put together through the years. And of course, you know, once again, that's one of the things when you think Dolly, you know, one of the things is her stage wear. And just talking about how many years she worked with the same seamstress. I mean, you know, that seems like a small little detail, but, you know, and the different designers and different people, like they were folks that, you know, were, you know, coming up when she was coming up, but she kept them along on the ride and they kind of did it together. I think that's beautiful. That's such a beautiful thing.
3: Well, and it also builds a sense of trust and community. Mm. Like when you bring your people with you.
2: That's true.
3: You never have to worry about what's going on behind the scenes because they're your people.
2: And I think there's probably less yes people as well.
3: Yep.
2: And I think that's probably the most dangerous thing. You know, I was thinking the other day, you know, even just, and I'm still a baby artist to the max. You know what I'm saying? I'm just like a little chicken that just came out of the egg. You know what I'm saying? But that being said, you know, even just so far in my career, you know, just this past year, since I signed the record deal and all that, you know, there have been folks that, you know, you meet along the way that are awesome people, but they don't have, like, you know, I mentioned Brian a second ago. We've been friends since we first moved to town. Both of us, you know, moved and we met each other early on. And I mean, he will tell me if I throw out a line in a songwriting session, hey, I think we can beat that. But now with Billy Bob, who you just meet, that, you know, they're meeting you at a different time in your life. I can't even imagine what it'd be like once you have a couple hits on the wall.
3: Right.
2: You know, but it's a blessing to have people that have been part of that journey with you. And you look at other artists that have done a great job with this as well. I think Jason Aldean, which of course he posted a great tribute towards her yesterday, but he's kept his folks, you know, from the very beginning. And there's other folks too that have done that, but that's something admirable. But I think Dolly, it just seems like she treated people. I read a quote the other day, and this was very interesting. I never read this quote before, but it kind of ties in. We talk about the golden rule, you know, treat others like we would like to be treated. And then it said, take it a step further, do it the platinum rule. And I thought, what is that? And it was talking about how treat others like, you know, they need to be treated, that they want to be treated, you know, and it's just adding an extra little dose of sugar on there. And it seems like that's what she did, you know, so it is really interesting. But talk about, you know, life also moves very fast. I did not expect that news at all. But also, isn't it wild, Chris, up to the very end, how she was pedaled down? There's so many things that she was currently working on. She never stopped. And I guess it just shows passion right there.
3: So what do you think happens with all the songs that she wrote that are in notebooks? You know, John Rich was saying thousands of songs are just in notebooks. Do you think that we get new Dolly material through a second source, or do you think that just gets preserved and locked away?
2: You know, I was thinking about that on my run this morning, actually. I was thinking about how I bet she's just been constantly creating, because, you know, most writers, they don't stop, you know, and it would kind of come down to, you know, she may have already had something in place to think about, like, I don't want my music to be posthumously?
3: Posthumous.
2: Thank you. That's Massachusetts coming out right there. Like Massachusetts education
3: there's no R in it, so don't have to worry.
2: But anyway, you know, she might have something set up that, you know, kind of slices and dices it. But if she don't, you know, then it would come down to, did she have any, you know, little recordings of them, you know, and which I bet she would, you know, and that would be very special. And a good friend of mine, I don't know if you've met her or not, her name is Bells. She actually, it's wild. I need to text her later. She released a duet with Dolly this past year. It's the last song that Dolly has released.
3: Really?
2: Yes. And what happened was, Bells is such a talented writer, but she had posted a little snippet of a song that was, it's about the son of Jolene. And Dolly heard it, okay, we got to make this a duet, you know? And so anyway, and, you know, you think about like, Dolly was at the point, she had nothing to prove. She was just doing it with love and passion, because she woke up in the morning wanting to create, wanting to love on people. And so I guarantee, to answer your question, I bet there is music out there. It would just come down to, what does she have, you know, with her, I'm sure her affairs were in order. You know what I'm saying?
3: Yep, I'm sure.
2: But it will be interesting to see as well, though. You think about like the hotel that just opened up, you know, downtown, or is about to. I don't know, the Storyteller one, you know, her hotel downtown off of Broadway. You know, they had so many things emotional. It'll be interesting. Those things will keep on moving and grooving, though.
3: Yeah, it's crazy.
2: I hope it does anyway. And I think the Imagination Library, that legacy will continue.
3: I think it can only get bigger, right?
2: Yes. Yes, it's almost like, you know, when Walt Disney passed away, his legacy did not end. You know, people kept it moving. They kept on doing, you know, I mean, Walt Disney World's still popping. You know, different thing completely. But, and also just a little side note, this just popped into my noggin. That huge number, 325 million books being given to kiddos through the Imagination Library. I was reading about it earlier. You know, from the time of birth to you go to school, a book a month. Wow. That's a lot of books. That's a lot of kiddos. Well, anyway, I don't know what the math would be exactly with that. You know, I'm sure someone listening right now has already done it in their head. I wish I had that gift. But you think about the seeds that that planted in kiddos that she probably, man, on this side of heaven, didn't get to know. You know, I mean, kiddos that wouldn't have had access to that. And then the parents that probably helped as well. Yep. And then the sibling, that, you know, that's been going on for years, whenever she started it, yep. You know, it's been decades. And think about, I mean, really and truly, you know, a future president of the United States
3: could have gotten one of those books.
2: You know, someone that creates the cure for cancer, for Alzheimer's. I mean, truly. And even if it didn't, even if it was just normal folks like us, you know, think about the good that she did. That it's really incredible. She was such a beautiful human, so talented, so prolific. But, you know, some people, they look into the mirror when they have that going on for themselves. It seems like instead of just looking in the mirror, she looked out a window. You know what I'm saying? And how can I help others? It's very beautiful. It's a life well lived.
3: I like the way you put that. Mm. She didn't look in the mirror. She looked out the window.
2: Yeah.
3: Mary Cutter, thank you for popping in on such short notice. Of course. I appreciate you and what you're doing and honoring us with your presence to talk about Dolly today. Thank you so much. It's 1024. 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
3: That's Joan Jones in the newsroom. Headlines on the way in less than 3 minutes. The show is brought to you by our friends at Better Water. Hey, how are you? I'm Chris Hand. Thanks for tuning in wherever you're tuning in. iHeartRadio, the TuneIn app, the FM dial. If you're watching us on YouTube or Rumble, I got a text and said, quit doing interviews with your hands together. You look creepy. Well, thank you for your attention to this matter.
0: It is his last name, guys.
3: What do you want? What do you mean my hands together look creepy?
0: I don't know.
3: Am I not allowed to lock the fingers and listen?
0: Evil mastermind, Chris Hand.
3: Do the Illuminati triangle? Would you rather me do an Illuminati triangle? Well, I do. What are you doing?
0: He requests $1 million.
3: Have you seen the internet going crazy?
0: Yeah.
3: They're already doing conspiracy theories on Dolly.
0: So stupid.
3: We joked about one of them the other day because I think that it's...
0: ridiculous.
3: Thank you.
0: Yeah.
3: And it's funny.
0: It is funny.
3: But people are like, no, dude, she was a Luciferian. Like, yes, she was such a Satanist that she gave away 325 million books. Gave away, like, what, $500 million of her own money.
0: Gave thanks to God daily.
3: Donated to hurricane victims. That I would argue that's a terrible Satanist.
0: Probably bottom of the barrel for Satanists.
3: You know what I mean?
0: Sure.
3: Like, if you're a Satanist, I feel like there's better things you could do. She didn't donate to Planned Parenthood.
0: No.
3: So that's what I would envision a Satanist doing.
0: Yeah.
3: Here's some worthy causes for Satanism.
0: Dead babies.
3: Yeah. Like, what? Yeah, dude. Total Satanist, by the way. Like,
0: totally.
3: People that say that stuff, it's like, just get off the internet for a day.
0: Take a week off. You know what? Touch some grass.
3: Take a deep breath. Like, she was an American icon. She was a global icon. She was the embodiment of the American dream.
0: For real.
3: So, yeah. I know everybody's seen it on the internet, right?
0: Yeah.
3: At this point.
0: We had some people in our YouTube chat doing it too.
3: Oh, really?
0: Yeah.
3: What did they say?
0: I may have put them in timeout for the day.
3: Yeah, that's probably the best.
0: I was like, you know what? No, today is remembrance of a great person. I'm not dealing with that today. You can come back tomorrow.
3: Yeah. Bring the conspiracy theories back tomorrow.
0: I'm okay with that.
3: Dude, she's totally a Satanist. You know that, right? Like, terrible Satanist.
0: Yeah, just the worst.
3: 10:30, Super Talk, 99.7, WTN.
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11: I'm Joan Jones with your top stories. We've got your forecast coming up in 5 minutes. The death toll stands at 95 and rising after a deadly flash flood and mudslide along the Nepal-China border. ABC's Lama Hassan.
1: The rescue operation is underway. Where this took place near the border with China is a popular destination with tourists. And according to the Nepalese Tourism Board, nearly 400 tourists are missing. The army has urged people to remain on high alert and to stay in safe places.
11: Among the tourists that are missing, three Americans. Meta has agreed to pay a $17 billion settlement with 47 states and territories over allegations that the social media sites harmed young users. Tennessee's portion of that is $750 million. ABC's Jim Ryan says it's not just money. Instagram and Facebook have to make changes, too.
8: Going forward, kids under 18 will be limited by the apps themselves to only 2 hours of screen time per day on Facebook and Instagram, and none overnight or during school hours. In a statement, Meta said, quote, "We want to get this right for parents and teens." And it urged TikTok and YouTube to adopt similar changes to their platforms.
11: And in just about an hour and a half, Sevier County is going to pay tribute to Dolly Parton. They're going to do it with the historic bell high atop the Sevier County Courthouse, tolling at noon. And then a moment of silence that will also be observed in Sevier County schools. There is a statue of Dolly Parton that stands in front of the courthouse, portraying her sitting on a rock. She's barefoot in jeans and holding a guitar, of course, on her lap. That's the latest news. Weather is next. I'm Joan Jones, WTN News.
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21: I'm WSMV4 First Alert Meteorologist Stefano DiPietro. Hot and humid today. Temperatures in the low 90s this afternoon. And a pop-up shower and thunderstorm in the forecast, mainly west of I-65. But any thunderstorm could produce heavy downpours and gusty winds. We're down to the 70s tonight. Tomorrow it's right back in the low 90s. Humid once again. Mixing clouds and sun through the afternoon. And still a pop-up shower and thunderstorm to keep an eye out for. Any storm tomorrow could produce heavy downpours and maybe a brief gusty wind as well. Friday will dry things out and stay around 90.
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3: 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I'm Chris Hand. Big thanks to Mary Cutter for coming through the studio. Big thanks to John Rich for stopping by earlier as well to talk about the life and times of one Dolly Parton. I got a text here from Carl. He said, do you know how you know you're loved and will be missed? There's a war going on, and the only thing that's being talked about is you. It's true. There's news going on. Make no mistake about it. We got another text here. It said, I accidentally hit scan on my radio, and every station is talking about Dolly or playing Dolly. And that's Dolly Parton in Tennessee, man. It's an amazing thing. I hope that I could have a minuscule fraction of the impact that Dolly Parton had with her life. And even that, I think you're setting the bar really, really incredibly high. I mean, if all of us had just a fraction, one one-hundredth of the impact, that would be an incredible thing. But that's a big hill to climb. Dolly Parton, one of a kind, 80 years old, dealing with cancer for a while, quietly, and succumbing to it. We got the news yesterday. So if you want to weigh in, 615-737-9986. You're welcome to jump in the conversation. The flags have been lowered to half staff. They got them lowered at the White House. If you're watching on Super Talk TV, we got a video of that, of the flags lowered at the White House, which is it's pretty incredible. I was under the impression that this is the first time that they had done that for an entertainer, but Bob Hope also had it. So first time for a female. Yesterday at her home in Brentwood, tons of fans showing up and dropping off flowers and turning it into a bit of a makeshift memorial. And if you're watching on Super Talk TV, just dozens of bouquets of roses, signs, balloons. We love Dolly. We'll always love you. In the arms of Jesus. We love you, Dolly. It is something to be seen. There were videos going around of the scene outside of her Brentwood home. State troopers on the scene, making sure that people keep it moving. But you'll look there. There's also Imagination Library books down there. I mean, the impact, unbelievable, absolutely unbelievable. Leftists spent a lot of yesterday on X saying that they wished it would have been Donald Trump and not Dolly Parton, which is like, what are we doing? Like, you should just be able to be, you know, sad someone passed away and not have to wish it was someone else. But there's also people on social media that are saying that she was obviously a Satanist. So people are weird, man. People are sick. She did a lot of good. And I think that's an understatement. Dolly Parton will be missed. She was known for good advice. Did you ever hear the advice that she gave to a teenager one time? It's pretty good advice. She gave it to a high school kid. He asked her, what advice would you give to me?
12: Well, teenagers of America today, one thing, whether it be advice or something of support, what would it be?
13: I would say, act like it's raining every day and wear your rubbers.
3: Hilarious. Absolutely hilarious.
0: That's so funny.
3: Isn't that hilarious? I think that's one of the things that we haven't talked about much yet when it comes to Dolly, was her humor. Just so funny. We could go on and on. I won't be able to do the justice that Matt Murphy did yesterday.

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2: It's with Barbara Walters, who a lot of people are commenting online. She was being very nasty with her questions in the interview, yet Dolly just diffused them with class every step of the way.
3: Dolly, where I come from, would I have called you a hillbilly?
4: If you had of, it would have been something very natural, but I would have probably kicked your shins or something. No, actually.
3: But when I think of hillbillies, am I thinking of your kind of people?
4: I think you probably are. The people that grew up where I was were the ones that you would consider the little Abner people, Daisy May, and that sort of thing. They took that kind of thing from people like us, but we were very proud people. People with a lot of class. It was country class, but it was a great deal of class. And most of my people were not that educated, but they are very, very intelligent. Good common sense, horse sense, we called it.
3: Dolly, did you look like this when you were a kid?
4: Not quite.
3: I mean, you didn't have the blonde wig, but when you went into school, when you were 11, 12, 13, was it this about you?
4: Well, you mean the full figure.
3: Yeah, that's what I meant.
4: Yeah, I thought that's what you meant. Well, actually, I've always been pretty well blessed. As a child, I grew up fast. Other members of my family, you know, have done the same.
3: My assistant asked me something, and I'm going to blame it on her because I wouldn't have had the nerve otherwise. Is it all you?
4: Well, I can't show you here. I don't tell you.
3: Take your word for it.
4: I get asked that question. I always answer that by because people are in awe of the whole thing. You know, a lot of people say I have, a lot of people say I haven't. I always say that if I hadn't have had it on my own, I'm just the kind of person that would have had me some maid.
3: You don't have to look like this. You're very beautiful. You don't have to wear the blonde wigs. You don't have to wear the extreme clothes, right?
2: I mean, you can already, it's like, this is from 1977, and you can already hear the agitating fake news that is really just trying to demean and discredit under the surface. You don't have to look like this. Are your people hillbillies? And every step of the way, Dolly just laughs it off. She doesn't get angry. She doesn't storm out of the interview. She just keeps going and handles it with grace.
4: No, it's certainly a choice. I don't like to be like everybody else. I've often made this statement that I would never stoop so low as to be fashionable. That's the easiest thing in the world to do. So I just decided that I would do something that would at least get the attention. Once they got past the shock of the ridiculous way I looked and all that, then they would see there was a part of me to be appreciated. I'm very real where it counts, and that's inside, and as far as my outlook on life and the way I care about people and the way I care about myself and the things that I care about. But I just chose to do this, and it's show business is a money-making joke, and I've just always liked telling jokes.
2: I love the way she said, I'm just real. Once you get past the shock and awe, I'm just real. And I think that realness and that authenticity is why so many people are feeling the way that they're feeling today.
3: But do you ever feel that you're a joke, that people make fun of you?
4: Oh, I know they make fun of me. But actually, all these years, the people, you know, has thought the joke was on me, but it's actually been on the public. I know exactly what I'm doing, and I can change it at any time. Or I make more jokes about myself than anybody. Because I enjoy it. I know, like I say, I am sure of myself as a person. I'm sure of my talent. And to me, and I'm sure of my love and for life and that sort of thing. I'm very content. I like the kind of person that I am. So I can afford to piddle around and doodiddle around with makeups and clothes and stuff because I am secure with myself.
3: Listen, tell me about this marriage of yours, this man whom nobody ever seems to see. We heard that he was here. We heard that he was in town, but none of us have seen him. Paul Dean, you don't see him very much. You're on the road most of the time. You've said, I know that this marriage will always last. This man gives me everything I need. How do you know?
4: Well, I need freedom. The man gives me freedom.
3: So why get married?
4: Well, why not?
3: Why? I mean, if what you want most is freedom, why have a husband tucked away someplace to see 6 weeks a year?
4: But he has the same freedom. See, the thing of it is, you don't find a person that you can be happy with and that can accept you the way you are and can share the things and to plan for the future and to enjoy your home. We have our foundation. We have our roots. We have all the

0: things that everybody's looking for, and that's happiness in a marriage. I've got better things to do than to sit around in my room thinking, oh, what's Carl doing tonight? I wonder if he's with somebody and this and that.
1: A lot of wisdom in a four-minute clip on a couple different levels. How to deal with the press, how to deal with an instigator in an interview like Barbara Walters. It also really does expose Barbara Walters for just the slime bag that she is and always has been on a different level. But Dolly, it just shows a lot about her. Like, I really don't care what you think of me. Deal with it. You know, you want to know why I don't care what you think of me? Because I know me. I know me better than you'll ever know me. And I'm cool. I'm good with that. Dolly Parton, absolute icon, American hero. There was another tribute that has been going viral. That is, it's a little bit longer than we should be playing, but we'll play it for you because I don't think events like these happen very often. This has been going viral all over social media. It's about 4 minutes, and it is they're calling it one of the best Dolly Parton tributes that you will ever. Have the honor of seeing. If you're watching us on Super Talk TV, there's video elements to go along with it on YouTube and Rumble.

0: If you're watching on Super Talk TV, the video was actually made in 2016, and it was for the Country Music Association's 50th anniversary. But the note here is that this is one of the best songs that Dolly Parton ever wrote, and you have all these country music stars jumping in. A lot of people on the internet was like, is this AI? No. It was actually done with green screens about a decade ago. But it's a heck of a tribute. And at the time they did it, they didn't realize what kind of a tribute it would be. A lot to get to. We will dive into some news on the way. It's 10:51. 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
7: Tennessee set to receive hundreds of millions of dollars as part of the $17 billion Monty State settlement with Meta. 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
0: That's Ken Weaver in the newsroom. My name is Chris Hand. Ken, awesome job yesterday with Matt and Jackson on
7: the
0: Dolly tribute show. You guys were on fire.
7: And we just sat around talking about Dolly.
0: I mean,
7: we just did what Dolly would do. Just sit around and talk.
0: Yeah. I mean, I don't know what else there is to say about Dolly Parton and what she accomplished in the short 80 years that she had on this planet.
7: Ricky Skaggs nailed it.
0: Tell me what Ricky said.
7: Ricky Skaggs talked about the gifts from God that each of us have. And according to Ricky, and I think I agree with him, Dolly used her gifts from God in the best possible way to glorify Christ Jesus. And that's really what I take from that.
0: Yep. She really did. She's unbelievable. What she was able to do, and I've said it a couple times, she is the embodiment of the American dream.
7: Yeah, absolutely, man. Grew up dirt poor.
0: Yep. It's crazy to grow up in the shack that she grew up in to passing away with a net worth of $650 million.
7: Right.
0: The royal family posted a tribute to Dolly Parton on X this morning where they have all the guys in the funny hats. You know the funny hats?
7: Oh, yeah.
0: And they're doing a big band show for Dolly Parton.
7: Awesome.
0: I mean, is that not cool?
7: That's awesome.
0: I mean, imagine telling her father, who can't read and write,
7: right,
0: the day she's born, that by the time she passes away, the royal family in England will be celebrating her life.
7: He would have said, you're crazy.
0: Right? I mean, it's just an unbelievable thing.
7: It's amazing, man. And it's, we've lost a huge light in this world.
0: Yeah, you're absolutely right.
7: But her legacy lives on, and I think what she was able to build, I think people will continue to benefit from her.
0: And she planted so many seeds.
7: Yes, sir.
0: She lit the spark for the next generation. The royal family said, remembering the late, great Dolly, who brought joy, comfort, and inspiration to so many, including the millions of children given free books through her Imagination Library, we will always love you.
7: Yes, sir.
0: Global icon. Tennessee native.
7: Yes, sir.
0: It's 11 o'clock. 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
7: 7 o'clock on the dot. I'm Ken Weaver with your top stories. Got the full forecast coming up in 5 minutes. Tennessee is set to get nearly $752 million as part of that $17 billion multi-state settlement with Meta. State Attorney General Jonathan Scarametti says the money will go into Tennessee's Children's Digital Protection Fund. The settlement resolves claims that Instagram and Facebook harmed young users through addictive features and other practices.
5: This is a special report from ABC News. I'm Wayne Cabot. This morning, Meta agreed to major changes for under 18 users of Facebook and Instagram to make it less addictive and to make a state's lawsuit go away. The biggest changes? Here's ABC's Elizabeth Schulze.
8: A default daily time limit of 2 hours for users under the age of 18, a ban on displaying numbers of likes or reactions to users under age 18, a ban on cosmetic procedure image filters, the option for some users under 18 to have a non-personalized feed. That is significant because that gets at algorithmic changes with these platforms.
5: Also a better mechanism for teens to report harmful content. Meta has to respond to 90% of them within 6 hours. Money is involved. Meta would pay states $12 billion, growing up to $18 billion if competitors TikTok and YouTube make similar changes, and they have incentive. They, too, face legal challenges. This is ABC News.
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11: I'm WSMV for First Alert meteorologist Stefano DiPietro. Hot and humid today. Temperatures in the low 90s this afternoon. And a pop-up shower and thunderstorm in the forecast, mainly west of I-65. But any thunderstorm could produce heavy downpours and gusty winds. We're down to the 70s tonight. Tomorrow it's right back in the low 90s. Humid once again. Mixing clouds and sun through the afternoon. And still a pop-up shower and thunderstorm to keep an eye out for. Any storm tomorrow could produce heavy downpours and maybe a brief gusty wind as well. Friday will dry things out and stay around 90.
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0: It's 11:06 on Super Talk 99.7 WTN. 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You need one. 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You can watch us on YouTube or Rumble. Here's something cool. East Cheatham Elementary School, they went, the entire school wore pink today for Dolly Parton. All the kids.
13: Oh, that is cool.
0: Isn't that cool? And they, you know, they have the little announcement board out in front of the schools. They wrote, "We will always love you, Dolly," on their announcement board thing. What's the technical term for that? You know what I'm talking about,
13: on the
0: right?
13: Sign?
0: Yeah, like the sign up front. Or like you put in the letters.
13: Is there like an announcement board or something?
0: Okay, well that's what I said. And you kinda, I felt like you gave me a weird look.
13: No. Chris, it's just my resting face.
0: Oh.
13: Weird looks all around.
7: Message board.
0: Yeah. That's kind of what I said, guys.
13: Listen, we're on the same page.
0: Both of you looked at me with like a look of doubt, and then it made me guess, second guess everything I was saying. There it is again. So, you know, this is what I'm put through.
13: Listen, it's just a face I make. Take it as you want.
0: Tim Curry dying? That's crazy, right?
13: Yeah, Ken dropped that at the end of the newscast there, and I was like, wait, what?
0: Rocky Horror Picture Show, It, Home Alone 2. He was a good actor. Like the range in his roles was wild. Clue.
13: Yeah, I was about to say.
0: Wasn't he in Annie?
13: Yeah.
0: I mean, the guy was in a bunch of movies. Was he Hook? Is that him?
13: No.
0: Are you sure?
13: He's in a Pirates movie. I think it might be the Muppets Pirate movie.
0: Wow. Oh, yeah, you're right. No, it was Dustin Hoffman that was Hook. He could have played Hook.
13: He could have done it.
0: I mean, so if you're doing celebrity deaths, they come in threes, right? Who's next? I think that's what people would want to know. So he was in Rocky Horror Picture Show is the big one. Clue, It, Home Alone 2, Fern Gully. He was in Fern Gully.
13: Oh, I didn't know that.
0: He was in Titanic? 1996?
13: I think he's on the staff on the boat.
0: Okay. Three Musketeers.
13: Mm-hmm.
0: The Hunt for Red October.
13: Oh, I forgot he was in that.
0: He was in Charlie's Angels.
13: What is he in Charlie's Angels?
0: I don't know.
13: Also, caller Christy. Christy called in. It's called a marquee.
0: Thank you, Christy.
13: Thank you.
0: I knew there was a technical term, but at least she added some value instead of just a weird look.
13: Yeah, listen, I'm not going to look it up for you. Figure it out.
0: Thank you. You know, what? Why would I expect my producer would help me? He was Gomez Adams in the Adams Family Reunion. Oh, yep, that's right. He was. He was in Barbie Nutcracker. The range of roles of Tim Curry is wild. Bananas, in fact. Like everything from the Rugrats movie, Rugrats in Paris, to the Rocky Horror Picture Show. That's a range. It's a bit of a range. All right, rest in peace, Tim Curry. Who's next on the celebrity deaths. Does Polymarket have odds on that? I don't think so. I don't think they do.
13: Probably for the best.
0: Would that be a dark thing to bet on?
13: Just a little bit.
0: I feel like there'd be safer bets out there. You know?
13: Safer bets than one that involves death?
0: Yeah. Yeah. Well, rest in peace, Tim Curry. I mean, look at the... Here, put this on the screen on YouTube. Look at the roles that this guy played. All over the place. Dude, I was terrified of the clown in It as a kid. Terrified. Didn't make it through much of that movie. But, you know, hey, rest in peace. There is some other news. We'll get... Dave is on the road. Dave wants to talk. We'll let Dave weigh in. What's up, Dave?
9: Hi, Dave. Hi, Mark. Or Chris, excuse me. I got a personal story about Dolly. I used to do some security work, and I was looking at an event that she was going to be at, whether she was at in Missouri. And my father had passed away that morning, and it was about 3 o'clock in the afternoon. Her parents was about 5. And she arrived that pretty with her own, she always had her own personal security, and needed on-site security. And somehow somebody found out, or somebody told her security team that my father had passed away that morning. And they come in, and one of her security team come in and got a hold of me and said, hey, said, Dolly, I'd like to talk to you. And I went back in the waiting room where she was at, and she asked me, she said, I heard your dad passed away this morning. I said, yeah. And she said, well, what in the world are you doing here? And I said, well, I said, I was raised, you know, that if you had a job, you did your job. And I had my Masonic ring on. And she said, well, I see you're a Mason. I said, yes, ma'am. And she said, well, you guys do a lot of good work. I said, well, thank you. I said, you do a lot of good work, too. And she asked me about where my dad is from. It was sort of ironic. My dad was just out here. She giggled. And she said, oh, he'll really keep, huh? And I said, yeah. And she said, did your dad have a favorite gospel song? And I said, yeah. I said, he loves the old Rosy Cross. And she picked up the car, sang me the old Rosy Cross.
0: Oof.
9: And then asked me if she could pray with me. And I said, yeah. And she said, tell me a little something about your dad. And I said, well, you know, I said, he's just a great man. And I said, he's World War II vet. I said, he came in on D-Day. And she said the most beautiful prayer, thanking the Lord for brave men. And, you know, I'm breaking up. It's so touching. You know, she genuinely was just the most genuine person you ever want to be. She was just awesome.
0: Wow.
9: So I got good.
0: Hey, Dave, thanks for sharing that, man. I appreciate you calling in, and rest in peace to your dad, and what an amazing story, and a tribute that she gave to your father on the spot there. It does also show a lot about your character going into work. I don't know if I would be able to stomach doing that. Thank you for sharing that. What was the moment like when she started singing? I mean, were you just, you had to be bawling, right?
9: Oh, yeah. Taylor stood up on the back of my neck. And, you know, I wish my mother and my family were here to see this. It just, it's amazing. That's all I can say to this.
0: Well, hey, I thank you for saying it, Dave. And I appreciate your call, man. Thank you for listening.
9: Thank you.
0: That's quite the story. But it fits right in line with everything that we know about Dolly Parton, right? She genuinely cared about everyone around her. What an amazing tribute. She catches wind of that, and she calls our buddy Dave in and says, what was his favorite song? Wow. Praise with him. That's a big deal. And as you can hear Dave as he's choking up, something he'll never forget. Pretty incredible. Pretty incredible. They say that Dolly was loved because she stayed away from politics. Universally loved because she stayed away from politics. It's probably the smart move. You know, it's like we were asking earlier on the show, and when we did the cross with Dan, is there any more figures in American culture that are universally loved? And at the time, we were drawing blanks, right? I couldn't think of anyone. But I saw a super texter mention Michael Jordan. And I thought that might be the closest thing. And when you look at how Dolly gave back versus how Mike gave back, I don't think it's close at all. But as far as universally loved, I think that you could make that argument. And Michael Jordan did the same thing. He stayed out of politics. Famously, Republicans buy sneakers too, right? But Dolly was asked about why she stays out of politics some years ago.
14: Life a little better. I try to lift things up when they're down. I write my songs about that sort of thing. You'll find me and my opinions, you know, in a lot of the songs. But most of it's based on love and acceptance and lifting people up. I ask God every day to let me be a blessing to mankind and to uphold him and to glorify him. And that's how I go about my day.
15: No political rallies for you then?
14: No political rallies for me. I think my joke is that my daddy was a Republican, my mom was a Democrat, and I'm a hypocrite.
0: I think that we all need our entertainers to take more of that view, right? Just, and I know it's unpopular to do the shut up and dribble kind of thing. But as an entertainer, why would you not want to cast a wide net? Why would you want to limit your audience? You know, and if you got a message to get out there, why wouldn't you want to touch as many people as humanly possible? And that's one of the things that Dolly did very, very well. Late last night, as I was going through the prep for the show, you know, you knew that Dolly was going to take a big center stage of it, right? But I did come across a Jelly Roll clip. And it's like he didn't heed that advice from Dolly whatsoever. Did you see Jelly Roll filling in for Jimmy Kimmel? So that should be a red flag right away. But the thing I would say is you could fill in for Jimmy Kimmel and stay out of the political lane and not limit your reach for an audience. He did not try and do that at all last night. He actually went straight for the throat of President Trump.
16: And there's Donald Trump, who apparently has never held a flag before. What a job that. How do you up waving a flag?
0: The exact opposite of Dolly Parton. No class, no awareness, carving up your audience.
16: But the president seemed to enjoy the IndyCar race, which was a real switch up for him because normally he only likes his own race.
0: Oh, yep. And the president is a racist. Like the low-hanging fruit. Normally he only likes his own race. Could you imagine Dolly Parton saying something like that about anyone? Low class.
16: Trump also drove around the track in his motorcade doing what they call the lap of honor, which sounds like a loyalty program at a strip club. 5% cash back in the champagne room for all lap of honor members.
0: Didn't he marry a sex worker? Right? Isn't that the story? He married a stripper. He married a sex worker. Is that not throwing stones in a glass house?
16: Sadly, those are the only laps Trump's been doing lately. According to the Washington Post, a lot of doctors are worried about the president's weight. After his last physical, we found out Trump gained 14 pounds, which means he's now tipping the scales at almost 240. It's crazy. Think about this, y'all. In the last few years, I've lost 300 pounds. That means I've lost an entire Donald Trump. And let's be honest, based on his approval ratings, it seems like most of the country wants to do the same thing.
0: Fun fact, I would bet a lot of money that Jelly Roll only lost that weight because of Ozempic. So it's cool. It's great. Jelly Roll had an opportunity with his redemptive story to cast a wide net and help a lot of people. An addiction and the crime and the pain that comes with it, you know, it affects both people on the left and the right. And he does the exact opposite of what Dolly does with her platform versus what he's now doing with his platform. He's just carving up the audience. And I'm just like, dude, why would you do that? It just seemed like a low-class move. Like a total slime ball move. And when you look at the example that Dolly set, it's like, I know, maybe he didn't pay attention to the example, but he should have. Absolutely should have. It's 11:21. 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
7: Everyone in Middle Tennessee is under at least a marginal risk of severe weather today. Right now, we got some pretty strong storms out to the west of us, slowly creeping toward Nashville. Drivers, we've got a crash blocking the right lane 40 westbound before Hermitage Avenue. Also, an injury crash at Murfreesboro Pike just south of Edgeo Lake Drive. A landmark settlement means $751 million to help protect Tennessee kids. 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
0: 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A lot of people are very mad at Jelly Roll. Wow, Jelly. They're saying you should just be asking what would Dolly do. Jelly Roll is still trailer park trash. Can't get the trash out of the park. I guess Jelly Roll won't be discussing how someone gets to the point that they can lose half their body weight and still be incredibly obese. Jeez. Woo. They said Jelly Roll's true colors were shown. Lost me as a supporter. Here's the thing. You can he could fill in for Jimmy Kimmel and tell the writers, like, no political jokes. Like, let's keep it on the up and up. Just funny stuff. And that'd be fine. There's actually a video of him from 2024 fangirling over the president at a UFC fight making the rounds on the internet. It's like he's a big fan, big supporter when Trump is in front of him. Very excited, all smiles. But when he's by himself in front of that audience with the Jimmy Kimmel show, he's, I don't know, he's just kind of mean.
16: Now listen, we should take it easy, y'all. We shouldn't be making fun of the president for his weight because we know that he would never do that to other people.
20: I don't speak badly about somebody's physical disability, but he's got the biggest stomach I have ever seen.
21: He's actually fatter than ever.
20: The mayor is incompetent and the governor is a big fat slob.
21: Big fat slob.
22: Tell you, I have a friend.
0: I actually think the Trump highlight reel is funnier than anything Jelly Roll said.
20: You cannot do that. Chris Christie is not a fat pig. He is not a fat pig. He's not a fat pig. Don't call him a fat pig.
23: Sir, in the back, don't call him a fat pig, okay?
20: I don't talk about people being fat. I refuse to talk about the fact that he's a fat slob. I don't mention it.
16: Well, if that ain't the pot calling the kettle fat. Well, Mr. President, from one fat pig to another, take it from me that physical fitness is very important.
0: So get on Ozempic, Mr. President. That's what I did. That's what you should do, too. You lose all the bone mass. It'll be great. You'll have a very skinny, skinny body. How much do you think Jelly Roll still weighs? He's at least over two bills, right?
13: Oh, for sure.
0: So how much was he weighing at his height?
13: He was close to 500 pounds.
0: Jeez Louise.
13: He was a big dude. Yeah, I met him when he was, before all the weight loss. He's a big dude.
0: So he's just going to make fun of the president for being fat. While he probably still weighs more than him. He's going to call the president a racist. And pile on insults like saying that he frequents strip clubs when he's married to a stripper slash sex worker.
13: They're actually getting a divorce.
0: So he couldn't even hang on to that. So he's losing his wife and his fans in one night? Is that what's going on? Interesting. 11:31, Super Talk 99.7 WTN.
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7: I'm Ken Weaver with your top stories. Again, drivers got a crash blocking the right lane, 40 westbound before Hermitage Avenue. The stop and go starts right there at the 24-40 split. Over at Priest Lake, an injury crash, Murfreesboro Pike south of Edgel Lake Drive. Everyone in Middle Tennessee is under at least a marginal risk of severe weather today. It's a little higher, level 1 out of 5, for places like Franklin, Dixon, Columbia, and Shelbyville. Main concern will be winds up to 60 miles per hour. Got the full forecast coming up in 5 minutes. Well, a landmark settlement between Meta and dozens of states will bring more than $751 million to Tennessee. The agreement ends Tennessee's court case alleging Facebook and Instagram contributed to mental health harms among young users. The funds will be used to support programs aimed at protecting children online. Details from ABC's Elizabeth Schulze.
8: A default daily time limit of 2 hours for users under the age of 18. A ban on displaying numbers of likes or reactions to users under age 18. A ban on cosmetic procedure image filters. The option for some users under 18 to have a non-personalized feed. That is significant because that gets at algorithmic changes with these platforms.
7: So the settlement still needs to be approved in court. The only states not included are New Mexico and Florida. Entertainment news. As the world mourns the passing of Dolly Parton, fans around the world now mourning actor Tim Curry, who has passed away at the age of 80.
4: I'm just a sweet
7: star of the Rocky Horror Picture Show and Clue. News of Curry's death has prompted tributes celebrating a career that lasted nearly 6 decades. Meanwhile, here in Middle Tennessee, Dolly's family is carrying out her wish for a small private funeral service. For her fans, the focus is shifting to celebrating a legacy that stretched far beyond music. The family's requested donations to her children's literacy charity in lieu of flowers. That's the latest news. Weather is next. I'm Ken Weaver, WTN News.
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11: I'm WSMV4 First Alert Meteorologist Stefano DiPietro. Hot and humid today. Temperatures in the low 90s this afternoon. And a pop-up shower and thunderstorm in the forecast, mainly west of I-65. But any thunderstorm could produce heavy downpours and gusty winds. We're down to the 70s tonight. Tomorrow, it's right back in the low 90s. Humid once again. Mixing clouds and sun through the afternoon. And still a pop-up shower and thunderstorm to keep an eye out for. Any storm tomorrow could produce heavy downpours and maybe a brief gusty wind as well. Friday will dry things out and stay around 90.
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0: 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My name is Chris Hand. The show is brought to you by our friends at Better Water. You can listen to the show anywhere. iHeart, TuneIn, the FM dial. You can watch us on YouTube, Rumble, Facebook, Twitter, Twitch, Super Talk TV, up and running. Hit like, hit subscribe. If you want to join the unhinged, uncensored meme chat, find me on Instagram at Chris Hand on Air. Just shoot me a message, say I want in on the meme chat, and I'll add you to the meme chat. That's, you got to invite yourself, but I'll add you if you're ready for it. Got to be ready. I dropped a spicy one yesterday. I said this is for all the newcomers.
13: Ooh.
0: So can't talk about it on the air though. It was too spicy.
13: Just a little bit.
0: It was a little spicy. We are continuing to mourn the loss of Dolly Parton. But I do think that it's important to have, you know, a bit of a reprieve. And we'll do that right now in the lightning round.
3: It's the lightning round with Chris Hand. With Chris Hand.
0: We do it every day at this time. We like to call it the lightning round where we run through all the stories we didn't have a chance to get to. It's a few of them today. We talk about stories that wouldn't fill up a whole segment. Stories that the mainstream media is not discussing. And sometimes it's just stuff my wife says, is that really show prep? And I go, it is now. It is now. And we call it the lightning round. First story of the lightning round comes from Nick Shirley out of California. And was that lightning for the lightning round or for smiting?
13: Might be a little smite.
0: Might be some smiting. So as you listen to this story, I want you to ask yourself the question, and let me know on the super text line, how much you would need to be paid to do the job that will inevitably need to be done to these facilities. Mason's shaking his head because he's aware where we're going.
13: No amount of money could I ever be given to do this.
0: I think that you're lying. I'm just going to let you know. Everybody has a price.
13: Monthly, give me the equivalent of our national debt. It's going to keep going up.
0: I think you would come in way cheaper than that. You're telling me if I offered you $15 million a year, you wouldn't take this job?
13: A year? A month?
0: You're getting over $1 million a month.
13: Nah.
0: Really?
13: Get into the story. They'll understand why.
0: I'll be honest. I'm not too proud to say it. I got kids.
13: Do it for a year?
0: For $15 million a year?
13: What's the lowest you would go?
0: Probably 10.
13: 10?
0: Probably $10 million a year. And I wouldn't tell the kids what I was doing.
13: Absolutely not. How many showers would you have to take?
0: A few. One with the hazmat suit on, and then another one after I get the hazmat suit off. So what job are we talking about? Well, Nick Shirley will fill you in.
5: In California, couldn't get any more crazier. Watch this.
6: I'd like to propose that Los Angeles consider a pilot program for free hygienic sexual relief clinics, primarily serving the homeless and unhoused. This means equality. It means private sexual relief through masturbation or where appropriate and consensual with a partner, all funded by public tax dollars and managed with professional oversight.
5: Yes, you heard that right. Here in Los Angeles, they're considering a pilot program for hygienic sexual relief clinics. This means that homeless would have a location for them to go and masturbate and have sex in. So
0: imagine the smell.
13: Imagine the mess.
0: They're probably going to do this, right? It is California, after all.
13: It is California.
0: So, if you're on the cleanup crew, how much do you need to be paid to be on the cleanup crew?

0: 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It starts here.
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2: The locals feel about it.
3: What do you think about here in California it being proposed to have locations for the homeless to masturbate and have sex in?
4: No. No, the reason why is because, first of all, they already have places for that. They don't do it in public. Okay, it's frowned upon. We don't like that. Just as residents of Skid Row.
3: Why do you think California would propose such an idea, such as government-funded locations for masturbation and sex?
4: Government-funded is the most important part. It's because it's a very liberal state. It's liberal. It is the...
2: It's liberal. It's true. He's right, you know. So...
5: When you're right, you're right.
2: Somebody, 8506, says, I think I'd choose being homeless if that was the only job available. No, you wouldn't.
5: No.
2: Somebody, 1754 said, what do the carnival cruise workers make on a swingers cruise? Bet it ain't $15 million. But it comes with different risk. I think it's a different risk factor. You know what I mean?
5: Yeah, I feel like the homeless spot comes with more needles.
2: Chris texted in and said, I'd do it for $500,000. you'd also have to move to California. It's an important point. So the cost of living is going to go up.
5: That's the other part where it hits me. It's like, do I want to live out there? Unless it's a weekly clean and they flew me out there.
2: A weekly clean?
5: Yeah, no, it would have to be.
2: You would have to clean it like almost hourly.
5: Yeah.
2: It's gross. But it falls right in line with California. This is the state that allocated $24 billion, some estimates are even higher over longer periods, for homelessness and housing programs from like 2018 to 2023. And then the homelessness went up. This is the state where widespread distribution of free drug paraphernalia happens under the guise of harm reduction. This is the state where Proposition 47 passed, like a decade ago, reduced penalties for theft under $950 and many drug possession crimes to misdemeanors. This is the state where you have documented waste, fraud, and lack of accountability in homelessness funds and more. This would not surprise me at all. Would it surprise you?
5: No.
2: I do have a story that might surprise you.
5: Really?
2: It's our next story in the lightning round. Imagine the smell, they say. Remember when we were talking about Kanye West performing in Russia and we said sometimes dreams do come true?
5: Yeah.
2: Well, sometimes your dreams can turn into nightmares.
5: Oh, no.
2: Two sold-out shows by Ye, the rapper, also known as Kanye West, set for a stadium in Russia, have been canceled by the intended hosts.
5: Uh-oh.
2: St. Petersburg's Gazprom Arena said no rental agreement had been signed with the concert promoters. Accordingly, the concert cannot take place on our site. West would have been the first major Western performer to play Russia since it invaded Ukraine in 2022. He's been trying to rehabilitate his image after years of anti-Semitic and pro-Nazi remarks and apologized for them in January, blaming his statements on a brain injury and bipolar disorder. He took out a full-page ad in the Wall Street Journal and penned an apology to the black community, as well as an apology for his anti-Semitism, while opening up with his struggle with bipolar type 1, saying he lost touch with reality. His contrition is not enough to stop the UK from barring him. Concerts in France, Poland, Italy, the Czech Republic were also called off, and now Russia is joining them. But he still got to perform here in America, didn't he? Like a bunch.
5: I think so.
2: Like he had a bunch of sold out shows.
5: Yeah.
2: I guess we're just more forgiving. Why are you shaking your head?
5: Just thinking about you and the shirt.
2: I thought that shirt would have got some of the kids through college.
5: It would have paid for something.
2: I wouldn't have worn it.

0: Yeah, I know.
1: I would have just stashed it away.
0: Allegedly.
1: Allegedly.
0: You I know, feel you, like you would you not try it on once?
1: Yeah. Yeah. I think everybody would have.
0: Yeah. Maybe.
1: You can't buy them anywhere, though.
0: No. I think for a good reason.
1: In case you're wondering what shirt, it was when he put out the swastika shirt.
0: Yeah.
1: I thought that that would be a heck of a collector's item one day.
0: It would be something.
1: But I don't know what the resale market is because they don't let you resell them on eBay. It's a black market. But
0: somebody's got a collection for that.
1: I also thought that it, if I had ever, you know, been murdered or died in a car accident or something like that, it would be really weird for my adult children to find that and not have the context. Like, I only bought the swastika shirt to put you through college. Context.
0: No note left with it. Nothing stapled to the
1: collar. I think that's what I would do. That would be my note with the context.
0: Oh, just pay for college.
1: I only, yeah, use this to pay for college.
0: And no context to where it came from. No logos on it to be like, other than.
1: I just thought it was funny. Maybe that's my own warped mind. It's probably my own warped mind. Hey, got another server here in the lightning round. Sorry about Russia, yeah. How do you say no in Russian?
0: Нет.
1: Yeah. It's нет happening. here's something interesting. A tree trimmer is accused of crushing his coworker's head with a grapple. Because he was playing a shadow puppets game. Not something you hear every day, right? Not something you'll probably ever hear again.
0: Probably not.
1: You heard it here first.
2: Man is behind bars right now, charged after a worker was killed while trimming trees. Police responded about 7 o'clock on 132nd Street West in Apple Valley. 34-year-old Christopher Crimmins faces one count of second-degree manslaughter. Court documents say Crimmins says that he was in the seat of a boom truck when he and the victim, 26-year-old Tyler Lynch, noticed the sunlight was casting shadows of the grapple and victim on the street. Crimmins then moved the grapple while looking at the shadows to make it look like the grapple was grabbing the victim. But when he closed that grapple, it went around Lynch's head. Lynch was pronounced dead at the scene. Crimmins is due back in court next month.
1: I don't know if you've seen a picture of him on Supertalk TV. If you aren't, I'll describe it for you. He did it. Yeah, he did that on purpose. That's the best description I can give for you.
0: Oh.
1: He has a teardrop tattoo, but it's the cross teardrop tattoo. And, yeah, he crushed his coworker's head with a hydraulic grapple. So, Christopher Boone Crimmins. The charges say Crimmins said he and the victim were effing around and saw that the sunlight was casting the shadows of both the grapple and of the victim on the street. So he moved the grapple while looking at the shadows to make it appear like the shadow of the grapple was grabbing the shadow of the victim, but he didn't see the grapple moving toward the victim, and he closed it, and that's when he crushed the victim's head. Shadow puppet murder case. I wonder if he was dealing with postpartum depression. Because that's, you get a lot of support for that these days.
0: Yeah. You said shadow puppet murder case, that
1: yeah.
0: We said?
1: Yeah, shadow puppet murder.
0: Yeah, we're slowly running out of phrases that'll be said for the first time in the world.
1: It's a thing. It's a thing.
0: That's definitely one of them.
1: I'd postpartum. If you get caught in any crime moving forward, that's all you have to say. And then you get a lot of supporters. Next story in the lightning round. We got time for one more. If you didn't get the reference, that was to the Lindsey Clancy murder case that is going on. Where hundreds, thousands, maybe even millions of psychotic women are supporting her because she was dealing with postpartum depression. So obviously, the killing of her three children, the strangling of each of them for 4 minutes is somehow justified. And as one of the children ran away from her and her chasing them down, it was postpartum depression, guys. Now, a lot of women have jumped online and come up with some harebrained theories that the husband is the actual criminal here. The husband did it. The husband set this whole thing up. Well, Lindsey Clancy's own defense attorney, Kevin Reddington, kind of put that theory to bed yesterday as he shut that theory down.
3: Sir, any comment on rumors regarding Patrick?
4: No, I don't deal in rumors.
3: Sir, you don't think there's any credibility to the theories about Patrick that are being circulated by some of these women?
4: I got enough to worry about Lindsey right now without worrying about rumors with Patrick. So I'm going to defer on that.
3: Okay.
1: Yeah, don't get your advice from psychotic women on TikTok. I mean, that's how I would translate that. I don't have time to deal with rumors. I don't have time for every harebrained theory on TikTok. You know, women are actually lining up to take pictures with this guy outside the court, outside the courthouse.
0: What a scumbag!
1: Well, I don't think he's a scumbag. Do you?
0: I don't know. He's taking a point for publicity.
1: I mean, do you think that he saw that coming when he took the case?
0: No, probably not.
1: You know, but I don't necessarily. I get where you're coming from to a certain extent. But there's always going to be heinous crimes, and all of those heinous criminals are going to need lawyers.
0: True.
1: So I don't fault him, but so much.
0: I just think he could be going about it a different way. Stopping and posing with the people outside.
1: He's definitely not shying away from it. All right, I'm back in your camp. He's a scumbag. 11:54, Super Talk, 99.7 WTN.
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1: 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My name is Chris Hand. 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Mason said he would need $20 million. I said I would do it for $15. What price point are you coming in at for the cleanup crew on the California facilities?
11: Let me ask you this. Okay, so do I get a, is it just a one-man thing, or do I get to hire a crew, and that way I can sit back in the office and send the crew out to do their stuff?
1: No, you are hands-on.
0: You are a part of the cleanup team.
11: Huh. Yeah, it's going to be seven figures, that's for sure. You know, there's no doubt. It's going to be seven figures.
0: At least.
11: But they're just talking about it right now.
1: Yeah.
11: I'm not saying we're going for the job.
1: But I think
11: we could do CNC cleanup, Chris and Chad's cleanup.
1: I think this is all part of the discussion. Like, how much are you going to have to pay these? This is where the illegal immigration comes in. You know some illegal alien is going to come undercut an American for...
11: And do it for $100,000 a month instead of
1: cheaper.
11: Two.
1: Yeah.
11: Oh, God, that is gross.
1: Imagine the smell.
11: So spectacular. God, what are we doing?
1: Oh, JB called me. I said 10 mil. I would do it for 10 mil.
11: That's good. It's good money.
1: I think that's my floor.
11: That's your floor?
1: Yeah.
11: All right. That's your floor. With benefits. You want some of them state benefits, and you want that pension, too. Right?
1: Yes.
11: Because that pension is, you're going to get 80% of your pension when you retire your last 2 years of
1: how many years do you have to work to qualify for the pension?
11: 20 in California?
1: Dude, imagine the PTSD from that.
11: Oh, I know. But if you're getting $10 million a year, you just do it a couple of years and bounce. You'll be fine.
1: What are you talking about on the show today?
11: Talk a little Dolly, talk a little Iran, talk a little bit of this, a lot of bit of that. You know, it's going to be a fun show today. We're going to come at it with a celebratory attitude.
1: 1201, Chad's in next. 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
12: I'm Ken Weaver with your top stories. Right now, radar showing a line of thunderstorms moving southeast toward the Nashville area from western middle Tennessee. They're producing heavy rain, frequent lightning, wind gusts that could reach 60 miles per hour in the strongest cells. Forecasters say this line may weaken somewhat as it approaches the city, but isolated severe weather remains possible. Everybody under at least a marginal risk of severe weather. It is a little higher, level 1 out of 5, for folks in Dixon, Franklin, Columbia, and Shelbyville. Got the full forecast coming up in 5 minutes. Tennessee getting a major payday from a nationwide settlement targeting teen social media addiction. The state share topped $751 million from a $17 billion agreement reached with Meta. Officials say the money will support children's mental health and online safety initiatives across Tennessee. The settlement also requires daily usage limits for young users and gives parents more tools to monitor activity on Instagram and Facebook. We get more from ABC's Elizabeth Schulze.
8: What we're looking at here is an agreement that effectively concedes that some of the design features on these apps got young users addicted, and the states had claimed that that contributed to harming the mental health of these young users, and now Meta will be forced to make these changes.
12: So the settlement immediately ends Tennessee's lawsuit. The only state not included are New Mexico and Florida. Tim Curry, one of entertainment's most recognizable character actors, has died at the age of 80. He became a cult film legend through the Rocky Horror Picture Show.
13: I'm just a sweet transvestite.
12: Reports indicate Curry died at his Los Angeles home late last night after years of ongoing health struggles. His body of work includes dozens of film, television, and theater credits that help make him a fan favorite worldwide. Speaking of, Dolly Parton's family says funeral arrangements will remain private and limited to close relatives. Supporters are being encouraged to continue her mission of childhood literacy through the Imagination Library. Money News, Jim Ryan.
14: Prices paid for a variety of goods and services increased last month slightly, but from a year ago, they surged 3.7%. Strip out volatile food and energy costs, and the year-over-year increase in the Personal Consumption Expenditures Index rose a softer 3.3%. Both figures were only a little higher than analysts had been anticipating. The inflation report has weighed on investors, though. The Dow Jones came out of the morning lower by 160 points. The NASDAQ Composite was down 0.25%. The S&P 500 was off a fraction. Testimony was already underway in a lawsuit pitting dozens of states against Meta when the two sides suddenly reached an agreement this morning, with the parent to Facebook and Instagram promising fundamental changes to make them less addictive to young users. In a statement, Meta said, quote, "We want to get this right for parents and teens." The platforms also urged TikTok and YouTube to adopt similar changes to their platforms.
12: That's the latest news. Weather's next. I'm Ken Weaver, WTN News.
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15: I'm WSMV4 First Alert Meteorologist Stefano DiPietro. Hot and humid today. Temperatures in the low 90s this afternoon. And a pop-up shower and thunderstorm in the forecast, mainly west of I-65. But any thunderstorm could produce heavy downpours and gusty winds. We're down to the 70s tonight. Tomorrow it's right back in the low 90s. Humid once again. Mixing clouds and sun through the afternoon. And still a pop-up shower and thunderstorm to keep an eye out for. Any storm tomorrow could produce heavy downpours and maybe a brief gusty wind as well. Friday will dry things out and stay around 90.
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11: Oh, happy Wednesday. In a minute, quite 24 hours, say the least.
12: Yeah, it has. We've lost two icons in 24 hours.
11: Tim Curry died. And if you guys are like, that name sounds familiar, he's the original Pennywise.
12: Yeah.
11: That's one of the things. Among other things, he was in Clue.
12: Yeah.
11: Didn't he also try to get, wasn't he chasing old Macaulay Culkin around in something?
12: You know what? I don't know.
11: Was that
12: Home Alone 2.
11: Home Alone 2.
0: He was in a couple of CSI episodes.
11: Yeah. Yeah. And, of course, he's Dr. Frankenfurter, as you do.
0: And he was trans before it was chic.
11: Yeah. He did it as that was his thing, you know, so. But, and then, of course, Dolly yesterday. I went golfing right afterwards. I'm like, I got to get out. You know, it's kind of a heavy day. And sure enough, I'm paired with a older guy and a younger guy, and they want to talk about Dolly Parton.
12: Pretty much.
11: Yeah, that was it. The lady was tearing up the front, the starter. She was listening to some Dolly music, tearing up as we're getting ready to hit off, and, then we got behind the world's worst golfers, and that was awful.
12: I wasn't out there.
11: Oh, man. Let me tell you something. I'm going to tell you this right now. There's a rule in golf. Here's the rule in golf. You get 8 swings, you pick your damn ball up, and you go to the next hole. I'm sorry your kid sucks at golf, and he's an adult, but enough. This was horrible. It took us, I got out there at 3:15. I was on the course. And I didn't get finished till like 6:30. Are you kidding me? It's a 9-hole course. I played 20 some holes last week in like an hour and a half, 2 hours with another guy. Good God. I was very angry. But you know what? I'm like, what would Dolly do? And she would.
0: That's the scary part, because you're not an angry person by any stretch.
11: Well, the problem was their attitudes were so piss poor. It was like a mom and a dad and their two kids, and their attitudes were piss poor. And then the guy I was with hit an amazing drive on like the 8th hole, almost drove the green, and their kid went and picked the ball up and took it.
12: That's what I would do. I would do something like that. In fact, I have done something like that during a pro golf tournament in Boise, Idaho one time. I was trying to walk somewhere, and I ended up walking out right as the guys were trying to drive on the 4th hole.
11: Oh.
12: And I look up there, and people are shouting. I can't figure out why they're yelling at me. Then I realized, oh, they're trying to tee off. So I've got my beer in my hand, and I run as fast as I can without spilling my beer to get behind a shed so I don't get pelted with the balls.
11: No, very nice, my friend, very nice.
12: Yeah, it was very embarrassing, because I realized at that moment I was the stupidest person on earth.
11: Oh, and then you listen to White Woman Wednesday, and you realize...
12: And then I don't feel so bad.
11: I'm not even close to being the dumbest person on earth. Oh... But it was very frustrating. That, and there's the rules are in place now. They put those rules in last year. You get 90 seconds to look for your ball. You can't find it. That's why all of us bring 20 balls, right? Because we know we're going to lose some. Even sometimes you hit the ball straight down the middle. You don't see where it goes. It disappears. And I was frustrated. I was laughing, but frustrated. So I'm just, come on.
12: That's what Brother Chad does. Brother Chad gets frustrated, but he laughs it off.
11: Uh-huh. Yeah, that's what I do. I was laughing because it was so bad. And it was so bad. It was just, I've never seen people take that long. And looking for a ball, too. That's the other, you don't look for a ball like that. Because one of the holes, you tee off, it goes down, and then it's like down into a little valley, and then it goes up to the green. So it's like a 300-yard hole. We thought they were kind of done. They were still down in the valley. That's like 40 yards away, looking for the ball for like 4 or 5 minutes. It's 4 of you. He don't hit the ball but 10 feet. Oh, lordy, lordy, lordy, lordy. So, Ken, I want to go over this before we get into some Dolly stuff. We got a lot of Dolly we'll probably get to today.
12: Yeah.
11: So we're getting how much money from Meta?
12: $751 million.
11: Man, you got to think about all the money they're paying out. They got to be doing pretty good if they're paying out that kind of money.
12: Yeah, they're going to pay out $17 billion.
11: Yes. Yes.
12: And Tennessee's getting $750 million of it, almost a billion of that. The only states not included that I've seen were, let's see.
11: Well, New Mexico's already got theirs, right?
12: Yeah, New Mexico's got theirs. Florida is not included in this.
11: Because they don't know how to use the internet, so. Don't tell them I said that.
12: It's because all them gators down there.
11: Yes. So.
12: And the internet is the devil, Bobby Boucher.
11: It's the devil, Bobby Boucher. So that is, and we're going to put it in what kind of silly thing?
12: Tennessee officials say the state share will be placed in a fund dedicated to protecting young people online. Let me see if I can find the name of it. I had a story where I thought I had the name
11: of
12: that. It's
11: some weird, like, I didn't even know we had that.
12: Let's see, where is that at? Tennessee's Children's Digital Protection Fund.
11: I've never even heard of it. Has anybody even heard of it?
12: Probably, I just forgot about it.
11: Yeah, was it created for the fund? I don't know. And you know what they're going to do? They're going to go buy $750 million in stock for Meta. Goodness me. So, you know what? There's a couple other ways you can get around this. You could talk to your kids. That's a helper. You could limit. Here's the thing with the limiting time and doing whatever they're doing. Whatever it is that they're doing, it doesn't matter. Well, we're going to put time limits on it. Ask Australia how that's going. Not well. The kids figured it out.
12: Yeah, Tennessee's Digital Protection Fund was created by the General Assembly this year.
11: Oh, they must have known they were going to get some money.
12: Well, they knew that Tennessee was moving to sue Meta.
11: Yeah, so
12: over Instagram and how Tennessee felt that the way that Instagram was built, it was intentionally to addict young minds.
11: Yeah, there's a portion of that that's probably true. I mean, you can't, you know, a portion of that's probably true. Well, it was meant to be addictive. Facebook wasn't meant to be that addictive. It was the Instagram with the swiping and stuff, then the TikToks of the world. And, you know, those things were far more addictive because Meta or Facebook, that stuff that we see now where you can go and swipe and look at videos and what, that came later. Insta had already been there. So it's really more about the Instagram. Plus, there's no kids on Facebook.
12: So Meta's current worth is $1.47 trillion.
11: Yeah.
12: $17 billion is a drop in the bucket.
11: Yes. Do we know what the state's going to do with the money?
12: Well, Tennessee's going to put it into its Children's Digital Protection Fund.
11: But what is that? What does that even mean? It's like...
12: Yeah, not sure.
11: So, Steven's all... I love TikTok. I think we all do. Except for Bell, because he thinks the Chinese are coming to get him. But it really doesn't matter, because they've already come and gotten him. And so it doesn't matter, because the governor's going to protect you from that.
0: If they've already come and got me, why would I want to give them even more access?
11: Just so we send you stuff where you can laugh with us, at least.
0: I laugh with you plenty.
11: You don't. Not enough.
0: I laugh at you plenty.
11: Not enough. Yeah, somebody's all, they're going to have to set up a study. That's what it is. Here's the thing. Of all of the kids, right? So this is all about the kids. So is this going into a fund where it's going to be, there's going to be lawsuits and they're going to pay it out that way? You know, we're going to hear 1-855-555 call Dewey, Cheatham, and Howe or whatever.
12: It's going to go to research the effects of social media and digital platforms on minors' mental health and well-being, children's mental health treatment and support programs, suicide prevention efforts, law enforcement resources related to protecting children online and addressing digital harms, and then programs aimed at improving the safety, well-being, and recovery of Tennessee children affected by harmful online experiences.
11: Hmm. Yeah, that's going to be interesting. I'm not really, I just feel like what we've done is created another agency where there's going to be a crap ton of money.
12: Well, it's going to be about $751 million.
11: Mm-hmm. And the people that quote unquote need it, right? Like, because I feel like this is just government extortion. Because if you really, you know, sue them, but you've gone now. That money, you're doing it because you're worried about the kids and the kids that were harmed. Well, the kids that are harmed aren't getting that money. They get to go to a class now. So you've made it worse for them.
12: I mean, maybe it'll pay for, like, you know, therapy and that sort of thing.
11: Yeah,
12: maybe. For qualifying Tennessee families.
11: Yeah, it's possible. I mean, I've always wondered that. It's like, who gets the money in a situation like, well, it's always the state or the city or the county or whoever gets the money. And the people that they're doing it for, they never seem to be the people that get it. It just goes to a fund, and the state then handles the fund. It's not like it's a fund going to you. Oh, but don't worry, we're going to set up a therapy for you. Again, now you're just giving people an annoying thing to do. It's not what we want, people. Not what we want. A lot of stuff to get to today. We'll do some, we got a special one-hit wonder today. Are we all good? We all have our...
12: I got mine.
0: Yep, got mine.
11: All right. Are you going with yours, the one you were, or did you change it?
0: No, I'm using the one that we talked about on when we were texting.
11: Mm-hmm.
12: Very nice. My God, it is good having Brother Bilal back.
11: It is.
12: I'm glad you're back, Brother Bilal. Yeah.
0: Thank you.
11: So for those of you guys who don't know, Bill hates us. And he knew before any of this was going to happen yesterday, so he went home because he had to prepare.
12: He had to prepare, yeah. Right.
0: And it had been, you know, a full 48 hours since I'd been on vacation, so I figured the time was ripe to take another day off.
12: Well, you wanted to, what you're not admitting is you went home to practice for Monday.
11: Yeah.
0: No, I didn't.
11: You did. You were insane like the two of you.
0: You
11: were perfect on Monday. And then yesterday, I got tossed around.
12: Yeah, see?
11: Like Jed York's girlfriends at an Ohio trailer park. That's a joke for the San Francisco 49ers and their billionaire boss who tried to buy a hooker at an Ohio trailer park.
12: Dude, I want to know what it was in the ad that tickled his fancy.
11: I want to know, too. She's like, I got 8 teeth and plenty of rolls. Who wants a bit of this? If you've never thought to yourself, cankles have been sexier now. Who wants to get on this moo-moo? He contacted her 3 times. You know what's sad? $140. You're worth what? $5 billion? $140? That's what you went with?
12: Man.
11: What? Like, I mean, at least you think a billionaire's got one of those, you know, 22-year-old Russian supermodel hookers.
0: It costs like, you know, $2,000 an hour.
11: Yeah. And instead, you're at a trailer park knocking it out with Mimi.
12: Knocking it.
11: She sweats when it's cold. She's got a mustache and no teeth.
12: Goodness.
11: You don't
0: want
11: that.
0: She's only $140.
11: $140.
12: And a boyfriend with a Kobe Bryant jersey.
11: Oh, you know it. And it's oversized. And he weighs 110 pounds.
12: Yes.
11: She's 380.
12: Yes.
11: Right? You know it. And when their kid gets married in the backyard, right in front of the plastic pool that's made the grass yellow, right in front of that, when that kid gets married, oh, you know, everybody's going to be there because it's going to be potluck. And, oh, it's going to be fantastic. Somebody's getting married in a wolf t-shirt as the wolf's head is howling at the moon over the ridge.
12: There's going to be Ritz crackers with canned cheese.
11: Oh, so
12: as hors d'oeuvres.
11: Is that whiz? What is it?
12: Cheese whiz. Ooh. Like in 4 Christmases.
11: Little wieners on the sticks. That's what you know who you people are. Some of you are listening.
12: Except they're going to call them little bangers.
11: Little bangers, that's right. And it's in Ohio. And you know what's funny? They vote. And for whatever reason, Grandma's always got, Meemaw's always got money. Meemaw! White Woman Wednesday, very white today. Extra white today. Indeed, and our special one-hit wonder. Belle, are you okay to do sports?
0: Yeah.
12: All right!
11: We got to make sure. Again, Belle.
0: In fact, yesterday when I was feeling poorly, I made an extra effort to know even less about sports. So you're doing a good job, sir.
11: That's what we love about
12: you. That's the way to go, Brother Bilal.
11: That's what we love about you. So a little White Woman Wednesday, some one-hit wonder, bunch of stuff on the way. Chad Benson, Super Talk, 99.7.
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7: All right, Tennessee set to get hundreds of millions of dollars from this $17 billion settlement with states that Meta has agreed to. 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
11: So Sally just texted us. She says, slow your roll. My wife and I got married in the hospital room where a grandchild was being born. Her wedding gown, a big old T-shirt with Tweety Bird on it.
7: Well, there you go.
11: There you go.
7: Ain't nothing wrong with Tweety Bird.
11: No, nothing. And I think most people would recognize that's a solid, you know, it's say yes to the dress.
0: Did either of them have a crack pipe in their back pocket?
11: Probably not. Hey, what are you going to get them for? What's on their wedding registry? Oh, Narcan. Yeah, that's not very nice. It's real. Let's deal with it. Okay, come on. I am.

0: It is White Woman Wednesday. You white women doing your white things. You guys know who you are. Girl, Kylie's going to lead us off here. Let me tell you something about Kylie. This is the thing that started the kerfuffle that got her in the news last week about, you know, being extra white as she is and segregation.
1: Hi, I'm Kylie, and here are three reasons that segregation would never actually work. There's a movement called Black Separatism, and I've had a lot of people comment this as well, but basically saying we should have stayed separate. And while I don't blame people for thinking this because of all the pain and the hatred that white people have caused, there are three main reasons this would never work. Number one, white people don't know how to leave black or brown people alone, ever. Most of the humor that white people have and the feeling of camaraderie in whiteness is based on excluding other people, specifically people of color. So if that's taken away, guess what? White people are going to go into these all black or all brown towns and commit horrible acts. Number two, there is a historical precedent for this. Every time there was a thriving black community, white people went in, burned the city down, and also people. And here's some screenshots, and if you want to research these communities, really tragic what happened. And finally, number three, the main thing that we need to all work towards is an understanding of each other and seeing differences as something to be celebrated, not as something to be erased. That is why I'm very anti-assimilation. I think everyone should be able to live how they want to live and bring their own culture into the society we build, because we are stronger together, even if it doesn't feel like that.
0: No, assimilation's the most important. Like, you want your you know, so somebody comes here from a different country. You want them to bring the good, leave the bad over there, and then become and be a part of America. That's what you want. And be American, and then bring your good with you, especially your food. Oh, we love that. I mean,
2: yeah, can you imagine not having Mexican food?
0: No, that would be awful.
2: Yeah, I wouldn't want to live.
0: No, it would be, that's cruel and unusual punishment. We would be forced to eat those little canned wieners.
3: Little bangers.
0: The little bangers there. We don't want that. But you have to assimilate. Those are the rules. That is an absolute must. You got to assimilate. There's no questions asked. I don't know why people don't want to do that. When I was over in Europe and I was playing, I wanted to be, when I was in England, I wanted to be as English as I could, as Scottish as I could. I wanted to throw myself into everything. When I was in Denmark and Germany and playing and stuff, I threw myself at it because I wanted to be a part of something. Because otherwise, you're just saying, hey, you build your life around me. No. That's a no, sir. By the way, there were no crack pipes at the wedding.
2: But there were Marlboro Reds.
0: There were Marlboro Reds, though.
3: Yes, sir. 100s or shorts?
0: Oh, my Lord. That's a good one. I don't know.
3: I like the shorts better. Flavor was
0: Was that your go-to? Were shorts?
3: Yeah, just the regular Marlboros were better because the flavor was more intense. The 100s, I don't know. It seemed like you lost a little flavor in the 100s.
0: So was that, did you have like a brand that was always your brand?
3: Marlboro. I went with Winston for a while. I even tried, Kool's for a while. Then I heard somebody said, you know, those, freeze your lungs. And I went, okay, well, I'm going to go back to Marlboro's then because they're better for me.
0: My mom, that was her Kool Filter Kings.
3: Yeah, I had a buddy who smoked Kool Filter Kings, and I kept bumming them off of him because I didn't want to buy my own pack. I thought if I'm going to freeze my lungs, I would do it slower by smoking, you know, just one or two from him every day. But he got pissed off at me and stopped letting me bum them.
0: You didn't smoke, did you, Bill?
2: Yeah.
0: What was your go-to?
2: Marlboro Ultra Light 100s.
0: Yeah. You remind me kind of a Capri guy.
2: No, thank you for impugning my sexuality, but no.
0: Get the little thin ones. Oh, they're like diet cigarettes. I'm sure they are. Coming up, it is a special one-hit wonder Wednesday. Because we know why. Because of the GOAT and her passing yesterday. We'll do that straight ahead. Chad Benson, Super Talk 99.7.
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3: 12:30 on the dot. I'm Ken Weaver with your top stories. Right now, we're watching a broken line of storms moving in from the west, heading southeast. Some of these storms pretty strong with heavy rain, lightning, wind gusts capable of knocking down small branches. All of it is west of Nashville right now. Widespread severe weather's not expected, but forecasters can't rule out a few stronger storms. Everybody's under at least a marginal risk of severe weather. it is a level 1 out of 5 risk for places like Dixon, Franklin, Columbia, and Shelbyville. Got the full forecast in 5 minutes. More than $750 million headed to Tennessee after Meta agreed to a $17 billion settlement with states across the country. The lawsuit accusing the company of designing social media platforms that were harmful and addictive for children and teens. Tennessee officials say the state share will be placed in a fund dedicated to protecting young people online. Meanwhile, a tech titan out today with a 6,000-word essay warning that we're blowing it on artificial intelligence.
5: Bill Gates says the computer industry that he championed is now a global threat. Gates saying he's in a state of shock as to why there's not more urgency on AI. He says on Semaphore, self-regulation, championed by so many in the industry and the White House, is not working. And he'll gladly debate anyone opposing mandatory reviews of any AI system that could be weaponized to make new molecules and unleash a pandemic. Wayne Cabot, ABC News.
3: Entertainment world remembering Tim Curry following his death. Announced today at the age of 80, Curry's performances ranged from the flamboyant Dr. Frankenfurter to the sinister Pennywise.
6: Come on up, Richie. I got a balloon for you.
3: After suffering a debilitating stroke in 2012, he continued making select appearances and voice acting contributions. Colleagues and fans now reflecting on the lasting impact he made on stage and screen. Meanwhile, Dolly Parton's family plans a private funeral while asking fans to share tributes and continue to support her charitable causes. That's the latest news. Weather's next. I'm Ken Weaver, WTN News.
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8: I'm WSMV4 First Alert Meteorologist Stefano DiPietro. Hot and humid today. Temperatures in the low 90s this afternoon. And a pop-up shower and thunderstorm in the forecast, mainly west of I-65. But any thunderstorm could produce heavy downpours and gusty winds. We're down to the 70s tonight. Tomorrow it's right back in the low 90s. Humid once again. Mixing clouds and sun through the afternoon. And still a pop-up shower and thunderstorm to keep an eye out for. Any storm tomorrow could produce heavy downpours and maybe a brief gusty wind as well. Friday will dry things out and stay around 90.
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0: It's good to know that Bill Gates is worried that somebody else might try to steal his idea of starting a bioweapon.
3: Yeah, I wonder why he decided to come out now.
0: He's like, that's my idea. I don't know. Maybe because he probably sees some stuff that is uncomfortable. And he's trying to work his way back into the good graces. Everybody's like, I get you're trying to be good, but yeah, you're still on the list.
3: Yeah.
0: So just to let you guys know. So was the little guy in the wheelchair. And you're like, he's not here. We push him in the pool.
3: Yeah.
9: That's not very nice, Chad. Why would you do that to me?
0: Obviously, you're not as smart as you thought you were, sir. So we had a conversation about our one-hit wonder. So normally one-hit wonder is we come, we play, Bell cheats, and then...
3: And then he wins.
0: Then he wins. And he's like, I can't believe I won.
2: I don't lie, though.
0: No, you don't lie. You don't lie. But we decided, rather than one-hit wondering it today, let's just pick a cool song from Dolly. Every one of us pick something cool. And talk a bit about the song and just have fun with it because, you know what? She deserves it.
10: Now it's time for another edition of One Hit Wonder Wednesday. You may not remember the name of the band.
11: Oh, ho, ho, it's magic.
10: But you definitely know the song. This is One Hit Wonder Wednesday.
0: Like I said, today we decided to go a little different direction because I think it was called for because of, you know, just who she was, the size and scope of her incredible star that shined globally. And in fact, later on next hour, we're going to talk about how globally big she was and the impact that she had. But we start with our good friend who couldn't be here yesterday because he knew something was happening. And so he had to go home and prepare. Bell, what you got for us?
2: This is this was never a hit. This is the title track from the album Little Sparrow. And it's the only time I've ever bought a record after hearing it playing in store. This is a very acoustic album with a lot of a cappella in it, but this is my all-time favorite Dolly song, and it is it's here, just listen.

0: And that pretty much shows you the power of her voice.
1: It's amazing. It's incredible. And that just, it was, so that, because you're like, it's like an a cappella song. And I'm like, that's power. The voice is amazing.
2: Her voice.
0: Yeah, it's unbelievable.
2: Angelic, man.
1: Yeah.
2: There's no other voice like that. I tell you, man, when she was with, when she hooked up with Emmylou Harris and Linda Ronstadt.
1: Yes.
2: I think Linda Ronstadt has one of the most iconic voices. They were incredible. And she, man, she could just do that. She could just go a cappella.
1: She could. I was watching, so today I was going through stuff and I'm like, I know she played at Glastonbury.
2: Yes.
1: So it was 12 years ago, Glastonbury.
0: Oh, that's when she had Richie Sambora come up, right?
1: Yeah. So yeah. Glastonbury, if you guys don't know, it's like it's Lollapalooza on steroids.
2: Right.
1: And she's up there with a guitar. She's got a small band. And you can barely see her. Like, but I tell you what, from 5-year-olds,

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1: I mean, man, she is just angelic, and I'm just going to play a little bit of it for you right now.

0: So the song reached number one on Billboard's Hot Country Songs chart, becoming Paisley's fifth number one, Parton's 25th, and final number one country hit.
1: I remember that song. God, that song was so powerful.
0: Yeah. Paisley specifically wanted her because he felt her voice sounded, quote, angelic, and would give the song a spiritual quality. And she was all about it, too, because she immediately connected with the song's message. She later wrote that she wrote the songwriters a letter calling it one of the greatest songs she had ever heard and one of the songs she was proudest to have sung, because she had recently lost a close friend and said the song had been played at that friend's funeral, giving it special significance in her own life as well.
1: That is

0: It is, man. Great message. And
1: that message right there. But
2: come on in. Rock a while.
0: That's Brad Paisley's grandfather who inspired him to want to sing this song. And it's just a great song. I mean, you know, I mean, I never was somebody who went out and bought Dolly's music. You would never see me, you know, with a Dolly Parton CD plug-in or a cassette. But, you know, I sure as heck knew who she was. I appreciated her talent. And, man, I love the collaborations she does with people on these spiritual songs like
1: yes.
0: this. She does one with Zach Williams. There Was Jesus. That, man, that one, too. I can't play it because I'll be a...
1: a bumbling fool?
0: Yes.
1: We don't want that.
0: I was during the first newscast on this. And
1: did you see the Sky News reporter when she announced that she had died? She like broke down as it was happening.
0: Really?
1: Yeah. I mean, you know, that's your, but yeah, we don't want you to break down, man.
0: No, sir.
1: This is a celebration today.
0: That's right. We're celebrating.
1: Celebrating. 80 years, live strong and amazing and giving and a legend that's not going anywhere and something we should all aspire to. You know, who else has 100% rating in life? Right, left, black, white, gay, straight, they all loved her.
0: Absolutely.
1: Yeah.
0: Everybody.
1: Mine was my first introduction to Dolly.
0: All right.
1: My mom, big, you know, she raised us, you know, ERA, all of that stuff, you know, National Organization, all that. So my mom was, you know, fighting hard out there in a man's world back in the day. And when 9 to 5 came out, it was something that, you know, like that was my first real introduction to who she was. And it was great. She showed up on the set, right? She never really done a movie. She shows up on the set. She had memorized every word of everybody's line because she thought that's what she was supposed to do. So she knew the entire script. She didn't know that she wasn't supposed to know that.
0: Interesting.
1: She hadn't written the song yet, though. So while walking everybody, working and doing stuff, she goes, I got an idea for a song. She has zero, no guitars with her, nothing. She uses her nails to tap out the melody to the song and get the music going.
0: Interesting.
1: That's what you hear at the beginning of it. And the rest, as they say, kids, is history.

0: landed at number one. Yeah. It won her just about everything, was nominated for Academy Award. But it was always about unequal pay. And you got to remember, you had Jane Fonda, Lily Tomlin, you had Dabney Coleman, who played the bad guy. He was brilliant in that movie. He was absolutely brilliant. And it was, you know, like I said, it was her first role. And I sit there and I'm thinking, so number one on the Billboard Hot 100, number one on the Billboard Country chart, number one on the Adult Contemporary chart, number one in Canada, platinum certified in the USA. It was Dolly's first and only solo hit on the Hot 100. So in theory, she had a duet with Kenny Rogers. I think we've heard of that one. She won Grammy for Best Country, Grammy for Best Female Vocalist, Academy Award nomination. She got two of those. This was the first. Golden Globe nomination for Best Original Song. And it was placed on the American Film Institute list of greatest songs in American cinema history.
1: Absolutely.
0: Oddly enough, was not the only song at the time on the charts called 9 to 5, because Sheena Easton had a song called 9 to 5 also on the charts at the same time.
1: Interesting.
0: Yeah, so just incredible song.
2: Wait a minute, was it subtitled 9 to 5? Because I remember it being called Morning Train 9 to 5.
0: Yeah, well, that they moved, yeah, because they both released okay. so they changed
1: Interesting. It. I did not know. I mean, I knew that song, Morning Train, but I did not know that's what it was original title.
0: Yeah, so.
1: Interesting.
0: And you know what else was great? As we're starting to hear stories about Dolly, if you guys don't know, she was nominated for a second Academy Award. And which was interesting because she didn't win that one either. I think that was, what was that for? That was for the trans, it was a trans movie, like Trans America or something like that.
1: Mm-hmm.
0: So she gets nominated for the Academy Award for that. She doesn't win. She loses out to 3-6 Mafia, right? For those of you guys who don't know who 3-6 Mafia, their song, she lost out to a song with the word pimp in the name. That's all you guys need to know. But that song was from Hustle and Flow. And this is what they had to say about winning the Academy Award.
3: Yeah, we never won no awards. We lost every award that we was ever nominated for. Mm-hmm. And then when we win the biggest one in the world.
4: Yeah, the one that you thought that you didn't have a shot. And you beat out Dolly Parton, bro.
3: Yeah.
4: Dolly Parton.
3: Dolly Parton. You know what Dolly Parton did? Dolly Parton found our address. She's so connected. Found our address and sent us a letter. Wrote a letter and said, congratulations on the win. At least it came back to Tennessee.
4: Wow.
3: Yeah, Dolly Parton is Dolly the Parton. Best.
4: Yeah.
0: She wrote the guys and said, at least it came back to Tennessee.
1: Yeah.
0: Congratulations on your pimp song from the movie Hustle and Flow.
1: Yeah.
0: At least it's coming back to Tennessee 3-6 Mafia. Love that. Absolutely love that. Coming up, Bell practiced sports yesterday, apparently. I don't think he did, but we're going to find out if he did or not. Chad Ben Show, Super Talk 99.7.
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1: All right, drivers, let's see what's in the way right now. We've got Riverfront. The road is blocked due to a stalled vehicle. That's going to be Demumbrian right there at 2nd Avenue. Also in the nations, a crash, Whitebridge Pike right there at I-40. We've got storms pushing out of western Tennessee into middle Tennessee right now, some of them packing a punch. And the state set to receive hundreds of millions of dollars as part of a settlement with Meta. 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
15: He was gone yesterday, so Ken and I had to do double duty in between of all the stuff. And that's when things broke this time last 24 hours ago. Hopefully this time, Bell, who escaped yesterday, will get the sports right.
16: Now it's time for Sports with Bell. When you need to know sports information, you turn to the guy who calls basketball shooty hoops.
17: Let's talk some sports with Bell. Yeah,
18: back in the mix.
2: So if you're an editor, Chad,
15: okay,
2: tell me why this would be a problematic headline.
15: Okay.
2: SEC bans athletes from returning to college after signing pro contracts.
15: I don't think it's problematic. I think it's the right headline.
2: I don't think they're banning them from returning to college.
15: No, they can go back to college,
2: yes.
15: But they can't go and play.
2: Right.
15: Yeah. Do you know what else they were trying to do, Ken? Are you ready for this?
1: Yeah.
15: They were trying to, the SEC, figure out how if you played pro basketball in Europe, that you were still eligible to play college basketball here.
1: Interesting.
15: That was also a big talk yesterday because the guy that I was playing golf with, he went to Alabama, and they were all talking about this as well between that and, you know, because football's starting.
1: Football!
15: Although, based on the concussions, I don't know if we should be playing football.
1: Football!
15: Man, this is ridiculous. What are we doing?
1: We got to get this NIL thing under control.
2: It's kind of
1: this
2: portal thing. It's a silly headline, though, because it implies that the SEC is not going to let players go back to college.
15: Yeah, you're making money as a pro. You can't go back and get your education.
1: Yeah, you won't be going to one of our schools.
15: So it's just, it's crazy that you've got guys that are playing professional football, been in a couple preseason games and in camps for the last 5 weeks, and then they're like, oh, I should go back to college now they got an extra year.
1: Yeah, I don't think I'm going to make enough money in the NFL. Either that or they're going to cut me.
15: Yeah, just insane. And you know Diego Pavia, who never really was in camp, he could probably go back. But everybody else? But you know what? There's going to be lawsuits because of that. Because you can't ban us. They told us it was okay.
1: Yeah.
15: Oh, coming up, hour number two of the program. A lot of stuff still to get to. Chad Benshaw, Super Talk 97.
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1: 1 o'clock on the dot. I'm Ken Weaver with your top stories right now. I'm looking at some storms pushing out of West Tennessee into Middle Tennessee. Right now, the strongest activities producing torrential rain, frequent lightning, gusty winds that could approach 60 miles per hour. Dixon getting hammered right now. It's right in the middle of it. Looks like Columbia, Franklin, Spring Hill, you're right in the path of it as this thing continues to move to the east. Now, everybody in Middle Tennessee is under at least a marginal risk for severe thunderstorms with these gusty winds as the main threat. It's kind of a level 1 out of 5 risk for other places like Franklin, Dixon, Columbia, and Shelbyville. We're watching it for you. Full forecast in 5 minutes. Well, Tennessee set to receive nearly $752 million as part of a $17 billion multi-state settlement with Meta. State Attorney General Jonathan Skirmetti says the money will go into Tennessee's Children's Digital Protection Fund. The settlement resolves claims that Instagram and Facebook harmed young users through addictive features and other practices.
10: This is a special report from ABC News. I'm Wayne Cabot. This morning, Meta agreed to major changes for under 18 users of Facebook and Instagram to make it less addictive and to make a state's lawsuit go away. The biggest changes? Here's ABC's Elizabeth Schulze.
18: A default daily time limit of 2 hours for users under the age of 18, a ban on displaying numbers of likes or reactions to users under age 18, a ban on cosmetic procedure image filters, the option for some users under 18 to have a non-personalized feed. That is significant because that gets at algorithmic changes with these platforms.
10: Also, a better mechanism for teens to report harmful content. Meta has to respond to 90% of them within 6 hours. Money is involved. Meta would pay states $12 billion, growing up to $18 billion if competitors TikTok and YouTube make similar changes, and they have incentive. They, too, face legal challenges. This is ABC News.
1: Reported deaths, hundreds of missing, including Americans following flash floods in Nepal. A rescue operation underway. Details from ABC's Lama Hassan.
19: We spoke to a Nepalese tour company that confirmed 3 Americans are missing right now after a massive flash flood triggered a mudslide sweeping through parts of Nepal. The flood was so powerful, so destructive, it washed away everything in its path, villages and damaging roads. The flood hitting early on Wednesday morning, just north of Nepal's capital, Kathmandu.
1: That was another entertainment icon who has passed on, actor Tim Curry, it was announced today that actor Tim Curry has died at the age of 80. Curry, best known for his iconic role as Dr. Frankenfurter in the Rocky Horror Picture Show, and then later as Pennywise in the television adaptation of Stephen King's hit.
20: Come on up, Richie. I got a balloon for you.
1: Reports say he died last night at his Los Angeles home after dealing with health problems for more than a decade following a stroke in 2012. And Dolly Parton's family encouraging fans to honor her memory through donations to the Imagination Library. Tributes continue to pour in from entertainers, political leaders, fans around the world. Her family says there will be a private service. That's the latest news. Weather's next. I'm Ken Weaver, WTN News.
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21: I'm WSMV4 First Alert meteorologist Stefano DiPietro. Hot and humid today. Temperatures in the low 90s this afternoon. And a pop-up shower and thunderstorm in the forecast, mainly west of I-65. But any thunderstorm could produce heavy downpours and gusty winds. We're down to the 70s tonight. Tomorrow it's right back in the low 90s. Humid once again. Mixing clouds and sun through the afternoon. And still a pop-up shower and thunderstorm to keep an eye out for. Any storm tomorrow could produce heavy downpours and maybe a brief gusty wind as well. Friday will dry things out and stay around 90.
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15: Happy, happy Wednesday. We're going to get some thunderstorms today.
1: Already getting them.
15: I know Waynesboro, somebody just said that there was a touchdown of tornado. Somebody just texted in. So, I don't know. Chad Benson, tornado reported around Waynesboro just now. Man, it looks pretty gnarly there. I'll tell you that. I'm looking at the, it is pink and angry and red and angry. Looks like Belle. Just all angry.
1: Angry. Angry Belle.
15: Thunderstorms. What is that about? I didn't pay for that. So we are going to double check on that because, as we know, it happens, people. It's gross that this weather can come out of nowhere, but that's the thing about nature. It is storms hitting Columbia now, and they look like they pack a punch.
1: Yeah, there's some lightning, some thunder, very heavy rain, and could see gusts up to 60 miles per hour.
15: We don't like that. Did you see the hurricane? That's named the next name of the hurricane that's supposedly heading this way. It's Dolly.
1: Yeah.
15: So it's Dolly. And I just sent you guys, first of all, guys, can we just all be, just thank our lucky stars every day? First of all, that we're in America. But secondly, if you didn't see that wave, that thing in the flood in Nepal.
1: Man, that was incredible.
15: That just, when I, nature mess you up, nature do whatever nature want to do.
1: Dude.
15: And nature decided, I'm moving this entire city.
1: Anything in the path of that flood wall is dead.
15: Yes, absolutely.
1: I mean, there were cars and trucks and trees and houses in that.
15: Mm-hmm.
1: If there were people in it, they're gone. Well, and there were people in it.
15: Yeah, there were people in it. We've lost, well, there was three, they're saying at least three that they know of Americans, 79 in that area on that bus or whatever, where it's just, they're just, that's gone.
1: Yeah.
15: I mean, it is, it's exactly what nature does, which is whatever it wants to do. And Nepal's been hit by an earthquake, and I don't know what Nepal did to somebody, but they better figure it out.
1: Yeah, apparently, what did I hear this morning? Apparently, this flooding is the result of some sort of ice cap breaking?
15: Yeah, I think so. Uh-oh, they were right. I told you guys, man, Bear Pig's coming for you. You can't stop it.
1: But, I mean, that water is moving.
15: Yes, it is.
1: It's just muddy. And like I said, just it's full of structures and vehicles and trees, rocks.
15: Yeah.
1: It's just a killing machine.
15: So here's the disappearances that they know so far. So far, 100 dead for sure. And this is a massive flood as well as mudslides. Nepal-China border. 98 people they know are dead. Hundreds of foreign tourists and workers missing, including... Now they're thinking 33 Brits and 54 Americans.
1: Goodness.
15: Yeah. So a glacial rock collapse, a massive landslide or avalanche collapse near the lower section of the glacier into the Leti Kola River. And then away it went. You've had seismic confusion. You've had river blockages and dam failures along the way as debris. And then once that thing breaks and you know what? It's rarely the water that kills you. The water gets you eventually, but it is the massive amounts of stuff like being hit by a train while you're floating.
1: Yeah.
15: That causes the damage where it's, you know, it's crazy. It is. So we're going to keep an eye out of, you know, on all of the stuff that's going on, including here. But it looks like we're going to get some. Are we going to get some here? Like, I care about me. I care about Belle and you.
1: Yeah, I mean, we could get some rain, and I mean, some heavy rain and lightning and thunder. There's nothing severe right now that the National Weather Service is showing. It's just some pretty strong storms, but they haven't gone, you know, there's no warnings issued right now. Just some special weather statements about, you know, some gusty, some winds that could gust up to 60 miles per hour that can cause some damage, then some lightning. You don't want to get hit by lightning.
15: No, did you see that woman and her kid got hit by lightning in Florida and died? God.
1: I did not see that.
15: First of all, it's Florida, so we expect weird stuff like that from Florida, but I think they were in their car. It is...
1: Do they not have tires?
15: It's nature, baby.
1: Yeah,
15: it's nature is does nature things, man. Nobody can stop nature doing nature things. That's what we know.
1: I was always told that as long as you're on tires and your car gets struck by lightning, you're going to be okay.
15: Yeah.
1: Because apparently the tires serve as a...
15: Grounds it?
1: Yeah.
15: Just...
1: Maybe they didn't have tires.
15: It is amazing what nature can do. It is. It's just incredible. It's like that you're... I always joke about it. We are so... Like, talk about not being anything. We're nothing. Right? Like, we are just... We're not even a grain of sand, and nature can do whatever nature wants to do. Wipe us off the face of the earth. That's why I always say, you know, when I used to, you know, I don't want to say argue with the climate change people, because it's not that I don't think that we have an effect on climate. Of course we do. There's 8 billion of us, and we don't always choose the best things to do for this. But at some point in time, when Mother Nature's done with us, she'll figure it out.
1: Yeah.
15: Yeah. And it's not going to be because of AI, although that's the worrying thing from him. So... I think everybody's worried that AI, what he predicted too, he talked about the dangers of AI, how it could release old Bill Gates, 6,000 words. Somebody's got to tell Bill, nobody reads. Nobody cares. You know what they did, Bill? They all took it to their AI and said, break this down for me in a 30-second. You wrote way too many words. But he's also worried that it's going to take a mass amount of jobs, which I understand. I mean, how could you not think that AI is not going to take some jobs, but what other jobs is it going to open it for? That's the question. You know, but to think that we're all going to live our best life writing poetry. That's what I always like when people talk about, oh, we're all going to be able just to sit around, be wealthier than ever before and write poetry. No, we're not. That's insane to think that. First of all, most people aren't very creative. But I, yeah, that whole thing about him talking about how, you know, because he didn't go to the nuclear side of it. He went straight to, it's going to create some sort of pathogen, and then we're done for. And that, yeah, that's the, you know, as excited as I am about AI, I do worry about it a bit and stuff like that, because that's why I treat mine with utmost respect. So that way, maybe it keeps me around as a pet. By the way, Charlie got her pet yesterday, her birthday present.
1: All right.
15: She had a little dog named Dolly. She picks it up today. She went over and saw it last night.
1: Is it blonde?
15: It is.
1: All right.
15: It is. It's the cutest thing. So everybody's like, Belle's like, you got three dogs. I said, we have three dogs, and if you put them together, they weigh like 12 pounds. They're not real dogs. Like, my cat towers over him. Who wakes me up all the time? And, yeah, so this one is so tiny, though. But it was, you know what? She's been a good girl, and she lives for animals. That's what she wants to do. She wants to train animals when she gets older. That's her goal. Chad, asked the texter from Waynes County. Asked them whether the tornado touchdown was in Waynes County. Yep, so I will. So
1: Waynesboro.
15: So it is raining so hard right now in Lawrenceburg. So
1: yeah, they're getting hammered.
15: Yeah. People are saying,
1: I don't know if there's a tornado, but they're getting hammered down there.
15: Yeah. Be just out there. Turn your lights on. Go slow. That's the best thing to do. And most importantly, do not drive through water that's out there. If you think I can do it, you can't.
1: There is a thunderstorm warning that has now been issued for Lawrence County and Giles County until 2. It's got 60-mile-per-hour winds. It's moving east at 20 miles per hour near Summertown or 8 miles north of Lawrenceburg. So this could have some impact on roofs, siding, and trees.
15: Okay.
1: So a severe thunderstorm warning now until 2 there for Lawrence and Giles County, well south of Nashville. This is in southern Middle Tennessee, close to Alabama.
15: Close to Bama. Is it now? What's heading our way? And when should we expect something? Some precipitation, if you will.
1: Well, it's raining right now in parts of West Nashville. The Nashville is not in the path of the heaviest of this.
15: Okay.
1: The heaviest of this is still impacting Dixon, Fairview, Franklin, Spring Hill, Columbia, Pulaski, and Lawrenceburg, all in the path of this line that is showing very heavy rain, some lightning, and some gusty winds.
15: Okay. So it's going to be a day, potentially.
1: Moving east at 20 miles per hour.
15: So hopefully it gets through. Everything's fine. We don't have any issues. Thank goodness for that. And we all move on. And I have a feeling traffic's going to be a little tricky in certain parts of this, you know, as it is normally. It's tricky. You get out there, and next thing you know, it's
1: people forget how to drive.
15: People do forget how to drive. You know what? Potholes. People forget how to drive. It's so true. The minute the rain comes, doesn't matter where you are in the world, people just kind of forget. They either drive the exact same with no worry about anything, or they are overly cautious, or that's when they decide to do the dumbest thing in the world. So be careful, people. Okay, that's all we're saying today. We keep you abreast of stuff. That's why we got the weather wizard in there. And Belle's here. Belle decided to show up. How was your Amish date?
2: It wasn't my choice.
15: How was your Amish date?
2: I haven't had it.
15: She didn't contact you? She was supposed to send a letter.
2: I texted her and she never responded.
15: What's the text look like in the Amish world? He's out there whittling something.
2: Smoke signals.
1: Whittling.
15: Carving on wood. Dear Ruth, it is I, Belle Yoda. Yoder. Or Yoda.
2: Ezekiel.
15: You go. That's right. You're going with Ezekiel. What was it? Was that Ezekiel? What's the children of the corn? What was the bad kid's name?
2: I think it was Ezekiel.
15: Was it Ezekiel?
2: I think. It sounds right.
15: You should go with Damien.
2: Is that...
15: That's the Omen.
2: That's not biblical, though, is it?
15: It doesn't matter. It was The Omen. It's a great movie, The Omen.
2: Yeah, we'll just take something out of a horror movie and make it biblical.
15: They did. They do. They continue to do such things. I'll tell you that right now. I'll tell you that right now. Dolly Parton passed away yesterday. We talked a lot about it, but I wanted to see how the world was going to handle Dolly's passing. And this is rather interesting. So these are folks from around the world who are, you know, going through it and, you know, talking about the love they had for Dolly.
3: You didn't need to be in rural Tennessee for her music to speak to you. You could be on the other side of the world, on the streets of Edinburgh. Her music, her key and her success for her writing was the fact that it spoke to people because it was so human. Look, we're here at the Edinburgh Fringe because we're up here anyway. This is one of the shows. It gives you an idea of just how popular her popularity has remained.
20: We don't play Dolly Parton, right? But you must tip the cat and must show respect to someone that's that much of, you use the right words, icon and legend. She was such a weapon, and what she did with her platform and profile to help others always just says so much about those of sorts course, of people. Yeah.
15: A legend. She's a legend, guys. In case you didn't know, she was a legend. But our favorite still is Rob Halford.
22: She's just this ball of light. She walks into the room. She looks incredible. She smells great. She's just so beautiful to everybody in terms of respect and care. And she goes, "Hey, Rob, do you know Jolene?" I'm like, "Fuck." Well, first of all, Dolly Parton speaking to me. I go, "Yes, Dolly, I know a lot of you." And she goes, "Oh, great. Would you want to sing a couple lines with me?" Yeah, that'd be great.
15: And his love for her was second to none, and it happened to be his birthday yesterday that she died on.
2: He turned 75.
15: I know, 75.
2: It makes you feel old.
15: Yeah. You know, Kenny, yesterday we talked about the mortality thing. Do you know how many people reached out to me and said the same thing about mortality? The mortality side of stuff when it comes to seeing Dolly, you know, Tim, you know, Curry just died, and I get it. That is, you know, even for me talking to my wife, I was like, that's the mortality sinks in because we're not here forever. We're here for a finite time, and it's virtually no time at all, and we're gone. And it's just crazy to think about that, you know, going back in the day and thinking about how young she was when she was doing 9 to 5 and all of that stuff. And now she's gone, and you lived through it with her, and you're not the young person who was watching that movie or listening to that music. You've grown with her. So, all right, coming up, White Woman Wednesday, nails. We're going to talk about nails on White Woman Wednesday. Nails. Why is it important? You're going to find out. Chad Benson, Super Talk 99.7.
7: The skies darken, the storms move in. 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
1: All right, right now we got a severe thunderstorm warning issued for a couple of counties in southern Middle Tennessee, Lawrence and Giles County. That is until 2 o'clock today. Severe thunderstorm is moving east at about 20 miles per hour. It's got wind up to 60 miles per hour. That's enough to cause some damage. Again, that's well south of Nashville in southern Middle Tennessee. But all of Middle Tennessee is under a level, at least a marginal risk for severe weather. It's a level 1 out of 5 risk. Four places like, well, the warned area right now, but also Franklin, Dixon, Columbia, and Shelbyville. And a federal judge has just lifted the final court block on President Trump's executive order involving mail-in voting. 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
15: Woo! Man, people are sending me videos of the rain. Rain is coming down everywhere out there, people. I have a feeling it could be a bumpy one today.
0: It's yeah. White Woman Wednesday.
15: White women love to attack me. By the way, several of you said, hey, I went and looked up Kylie. It's you do. You have to go and look her up. And if you've not seen her, she is she's entertaining, to say the least.
2: She's a wing nut.
15: Maybe. Okay. I don't think. First of all, you're not professional, so you don't know that.
2: I'm not a professional wing nut?
15: No. You're a professional wing nut.
2: Okay.
15: You can spot them. But guys, I'm here to talk about nails. Why nails are important, and how, if you don't like nails, you're racist.
4: Hi, my name is Miss Ryan, and I want to try to be very nice and positive when I say this. Disliking long acrylic nails is a racist ideology based in hatred for black women.
15: I was unaware.
1: Okay.
15: Did you know that, Ken?
1: You learn something new every day, brother.
15: So wait, I just want to... So if I don't like long nails, so I hate black women. What if I don't like long nails on a white woman? Is it just me transferring my hate?
2: If I see somebody biting their nails, does that mean they hate black women?
15: Oh, God. Look at that. You just messed everything. Now, she does, I will say, Miss Ryan here, little caveat.
4: Addendum. I'm not just talking about dislike. Sorry, you're allowed to have your personal preference. I'm talking about equating acrylic nails with being unprofessional, being dirty, or as one commenter said, being ghetto.
15: Okay. So... Well, so if I don't like it, it's okay, but I have to preface that I don't like it. This is what people think about all the time, right? Because it's a business.
4: The acrylic nail movement was started specifically by black women.
15: The acrylic nail industry was actually started by a dentist in Philadelphia. Just to let you guys know. Something happened to his nail. He needed something. He came up with something, thought it was neat, went to his brother. They patented it, and away it went.
6: People like Diana Ross and Donna Summers wearing long acrylic designed nails. During this time in the 60s and the 70s, traditionally, women tried to go for more traditional, clean-cut nails, while women of color specifically and especially opted for self-expression through painted, artistic, colorful, long nails. Being these beauty pioneers, black women were met with extreme amounts of racism as a result. And so therefore, people would start to denote these as being ghetto, as being trashy, as being dirty. This is where this ideology that long acrylic nails are somehow inherently unprofessional.
15: So, and by the way, the long acrylic world comes from, or the long nail world, China.
11: Well, that's just racist.
15: Well, back in the day, the Chinese, so if... the longer your nails were, the more that you were done up, the less work that you did, meaning you had a higher stature, right? So Ken and I, our nails would have been really long, and Bell's nails would have been dirty because he's ghetto and he'd have been working. We would have been being served. Got you covered, Bell. Don't worry.
2: But what about the biting thing?
15: The biting thing is an interesting thing because I've never...
2: I mean, you could be like sitting on a bus next to a person of color biting your nails and that person could feel threatened.
15: You're right about that. That is racism. That is absolute racism. She's got more.
6: So when you have a version of artistry that was pioneered specifically by women of color, and then today you still see negative impacts of the racist ideologies that are attached to that, it is still racism whether you recognize it as such or not. I'm a white woman, so I don't experience racism. I am a tourist to the culture. So it would be irresponsible of me to not call out this campaign of racism and hatred against acrylic nails if I don't recognize the origins of the artistry. This artistry was pioneered specifically by women of color, which is why people have such a big reaction to it as a result. At the end of the day, my nails are clean because I get them manicured. I take better care of my nails than the general population does. These nails don't inhibit me or slow me down in any respect of my life. These are the choices that I make, and I'm going to continue to defend them, and I'm obviously going to continue to defend the women who pioneered this piece of art. So, even if you don't recognize that your ideologies and your opinions might be based in racism, they could still be, but I'm going to call it out at the end of the day.
15: Thank you.
11: How many followers does this idiot have?
15: Lots. Lots.
11: You got to be kidding me.
15: No. And look, it's awful that white women... That's why I'd only date black women. If my wife ran away, some abner, I'm only dating black women. Why? Because I can't listen to the insane craziness.
2: Wait a minute. Doesn't that make you racist against like Asian women and South American women?
15: I go out with an Asian woman, but it's South American women. Oh, Brazilian? Oh, absolutely. Wouldn't you?
2: Yeah. I mean.
15: Well, you're dating Amish. You know what? I got to be honest with you. I might go the Amish route as you.
2: I wish I could find an Asian Amish girl.
15: They're throwing a lot of them over there. That'd be funny. Bell found the only Asian Amish woman on the planet. But this lady has tons of followers.
11: Of course.
15: And I love how she's like, well, I'm just a tourist in that area. Right. Yeah, because you don't live there. But then she's like, but I get my nails cleaned all the time because I'm better than you. I just want to remember that. I'm better than you because I get my nails done all the time. I'm better than you. Good God. This is the problem here, right here. This is the problem. Coming up. Talk a little bit about Meta. They're going to be paying Tennessee a lot of money. What's it for? We're going to discuss a little bit of that. Also, the NFL. Yeah, there's a problem there that needs to be addressed. And already I can hear this because I talked about it today on my national show a little bit yesterday. I can already hear the whining from some people. But these numbers are pretty frightening. Chad Benchill, Super Talk 99.7.
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11: I'm Ken Weaver with your top stories. Again, we've got some showers and thunderstorms moving west, or rather moving east from the west into middle Tennessee. Right now, we do have a severe thunderstorm warning in effect until 2 o'clock for a couple of southern middle Tennessee counties, Lawrence County and Giles County. This storm was moving east at 20 miles per hour and was packing 60 mile per hour wind gusts. Right now, it looks like Columbia getting the brunt of this. Franklin, it looks like you might miss some of the heaviest of this. You're still in the path of at least the northern part
1: of this line that stretches down into Alabama. Lewisburg and Shelbyville, you are in the path of it as well. But again, Columbia getting some pretty heavy rain. And we'll have a full forecast for you in 5 minutes. A federal judge has lifted the final court block on President Trump's executive order involving mail-in voting. The decision came after the U.S. Supreme Court cleared it. The ruling allows the administration and the U.S. Postal Service to move forward with new mail ballot procedures, including federal involvement in voter list verification. Brian Koberger granted a hearing in his bid to undo the guilty plea that sent him to prison for the murders of four University of Idaho students. He claims he was pressured into making a false confession, and he does get this hearing, but it doesn't mean he's going to get a new trial. And a landmark settlement between Meta and dozens of states going to bring more than $751 million to Tennessee. The agreement ends Tennessee's court case alleging Facebook and Instagram contributed to mental health harms among young users. The funds will be used to support programs aimed at protecting children online in Tennessee. We get details from ABC's Elizabeth Schulze.
18: A default daily time limit of 2 hours for users under the age of 18. A ban on displaying numbers of likes or reactions to users under age 18. A ban on cosmetic procedure image filters. The option for some users under 18 to have a non-personalized feed. That is significant because that gets at algorithmic changes with these platforms.
1: That's the latest news. Weather is next. I'm Ken Weaver, WTN News.
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21: I'm WSMV4 First Alert Meteorologist Stefano DiPietro. Hot and humid today. Temperatures in the low 90s this afternoon. And a pop-up shower and thunderstorm in the forecast, mainly west of I-65. But any thunderstorm could produce heavy downpours and gusty winds. We're down to the 70s tonight. Tomorrow it's right back in the low 90s. Humid once again. Mixing clouds and sun through the afternoon. And still a pop-up shower and thunderstorm to keep an eye out for. Any storm tomorrow could produce heavy downpours and maybe a brief gusty wind as well. Friday will dry things out and stay around 90.
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15: So we're getting a gazillion dollars here in Tennessee because of the lawsuit. How many, were there 39 states that sued? So many states suing Meta. This is his, this year's been tough on him. If they weren't worth $1 trillion, I think it would be a big deal. But the lawsuit, everybody calls it a capitulation. I mean, they had no choice. They were going to lose this. They were. And now the question is, what do you do with all that money? I think Ken said we get, what, $750 million? So what you do is you set up an organization, right? Another agency inside of government that will achieve very little, yet will call it. You know the person that's going to take that over is going to get their nice money. So I don't know what it's going to do for anything as far as the because I thought the whole point is we're suing because these kids and what's happened and we're going to make them, you know, they give them their comeuppance. And but you're using their cases to build a case against them to say that you guys need to pay up. They're not. What are they getting out of? So they're going to. The stuff that they're putting out here, too, is it's kind of silly. It's like, well, you know, we're going to limit what your kids can see for how long they can see stuff. You know, it's a 2-hour limit. There's not going to be any more likes on stuff and this, that, and the other. I don't know if that really matters because they'll figure out a way to get around it. They always do because they're kids. It's what they do. They understand.
2: This is like putting a parental advisory sticker on a record.
15: Yeah. And, you know, when I, when you, they're always one step ahead. I mean, you know, the same people that are supposed to be monitoring whether or not their kids are seeing these things or viewing them, many of them are going, okay, can you show me how to get on your, how to get on your device? What do I do again? How to, now, what? would I go over here? Now, they're not going to know. And look, I spend way too much time on mine. I think most of you listening probably feel the same way. You spend way too much time on your phone. We've taught Matt and I talked about it on Saturday when we were golfing. He goes, man, he goes, you're right. I was like, if I didn't do this job, I don't know if I'd have social media. I'm like, I know I wouldn't outside of like one account that would be for family and friends only. I try rarely to go. I only go to Twitter to look at news now. I don't go there. I don't really post that much. Maybe once or twice a week, if that. Because I just, I find, to me, I don't know why. It is just full of nothing but anger. That's it. Full of nothing but anger and nastiness. And you can find anything over there. And then you go to Instagram. And Instagram is it's fun. But also, the algorithms. And that's what, you know, for us, it's the algorithms of anger. For the kids, they're sending him stuff that is challenging, you know, I guess especially young girls, challenging who they are. This is what you should look like. You know, I tell my kids, you know, we talk about this stuff all the time. And I'm very fortunate because Jack likes to watch motorcycle guys and skateboarders and then never try any of those things. And then my eldest, she watches nerd stuff because she's a nerd and I love that. And my 15-year-old, she doesn't even, you know what? She watches, that's what I love about Dee Dee. She watches like makeup tutorials, but she looks like a supermodel. She's not really worried about it. You know, she's got a good head on her shoulders. But I always tell them, none of this stuff is real. None of it is. None of it is real at all. And this is also where I look at parents and like, parents, what are you doing? Where are you in this? Where are you in this situation? Because you need to have conversations. And it's funny because I think a lot of people are like, that's why you just don't give your kids any. You don't set your kids back, right? You know, don't make your kids, you know, Luddites. They got to live in the world at some point in time. But it's this is where having the conversation with them about, hey, it used to be the birds and the bees. Now it's about, hey, guess what? Don't break your jaw to make it more chiseled because you want to look smacks.

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2: It's a scary study. The 878 players from 2016 to 2021. So this is football, as Ken likes to say. So you've got 878 players that had died. Now, those were not active players, because otherwise there would be no football. Those are the players that were at some point in time participated in the NFL, and over this 6-ish years period, they died. Out of that, I think it was 221 or something like that of the people who died donated their brains to science to be looked at if they had CTE. And lo and behold, they did. And it is scary. It's not a huge sample, but there's not a huge sample. It's not like they're everywhere. They're not. They're NFL players. But to think that 91% of the ones that they tested had some sort of brain injury is crazy. And when you put it in perspective of, like, what's the average population have?
3: Even if you assume that none of the players who didn't have their brains examined had CTE, that's still 25% prevalence of disease. And just for context, to understand this diagnosis, which is now seemingly an occupational hazard among professional football players, it affects less than 1% of the general population.
2: So, and I think we can all probably say to ourselves that at least half of the ones that died that didn't have their brains checked, it wasn't like they just picked the most, you know, these ones all had for sure. They probably had issues. And when you look at the scariness of concussions, if you guys have ever had concussions, like real, I mean, I remember, so Stan Humphries played for the then San Diego Chargers. And he'll talk about games that he doesn't even remember what happened. But the scariest thing was he had to call his wife one day because he didn't know how to get home. And he also, for a while, he didn't know she would be sitting there and he had no idea who she was. That's frightening. And it doesn't happen overnight. And here's the thing, there's not a safe way to do this. There just isn't. Because your brain doesn't, it's not, you know, you can put the brain bucket on, aka the helmet. You can put the halo thing on, the halo cap. There's just not a safe way to do this because it floats around and it is repetitive. Smash after smash after smash after smash. In football in particular, more than anything else. Because there were, you know, some people ask me, Chad, are you ever worried about soccer? I'm like, well, first of all, I don't know if you're aware of this. I'm 5'10", and I didn't rise like a cat or a salmon. When guys would play the ball to me in the air, I would look at them like, are you being serious right now? I'm not going to get that. It was not my thing. So, yeah, did I head the ball? Yeah, but that was never my game. But I took a couple in the dome hard. And, you know, I mean, a guy kicks a ball at you at 70 or 80 miles an hour that weighs 10 pounds. You feel that. So did I worry? Not as much. I worry for my little brother, though.
4: Does hockey have any instances of CTE?
2: Yes. Yeah, they've found it. It's mostly among the guys that were the bruisers, right? The protectors, the fighters. Not so much among like the Wayne Gretzky's, the guys who were skilled. But yeah, and I worry about that. My little brother stopped playing hockey in the minors because his last concussion, he couldn't leave the room for days because of the bright lights. It was so bad. And, you know, we joke, there was not like a lot going on anyways, but it scared him to the point where he's like, I can't do this anymore. I can't. And, you know, I do I worry about it with Jay? You know, Jack plays hockey, but they don't fight. And even when they hit.
4: He likes to check pretty hard, though, doesn't he?
2: Yeah, but it's not like

0: it's not one of those things where they get that opportunity a lot. You know, it's like, yeah, he may hit a, I mean, when he hits guys, by the way, he's usually the one to, you know, he's 6'2" and playing against kids that are his age. Most of the time they're a foot shorter, and he loves the physical side of the game. But very rarely is that it's the kind of stuff, the repetitiveness that you see. That's the other thing. It's in practice. There's only so much you're going to be able to do. And even the NFL Players Association is asking questions about this, because this is a situation where they're looking and going, man, you know, if these numbers are absolutely real, which why wouldn't they be? One in four is bad, but you know that number's way higher, considering that less than 1% of Americans suffer from anything like this in the general population. We're watching young men and going out there who we know are going to have dementia, Parkinson's, that we're going to watch them have, you know, is ALS playing a huge part in this? And we're seeing more in that. That's a tough thing, man. That is a tough thing to send your kid out to. Oh, we need some good news. Our buddy, he's going to deliver some good news, because we need some after the last couple days, ups and some downs. We're celebrating, of course, Dolly. We'll have some more of that. But our man, Roddy's going to deliver some happiness. Straight ahead, Chad Benson, Super Talk 99.7.
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0: All right, got severe thunderstorm warnings in southern Middle Tennessee counties Marshall and Giles. This is until 2:30 for a strong storm moving east at about 20 miles per hour. It is capable of 60 mile per hour wind gusts. This is well south of Nashville, but the warned area is a part of an area of all of Middle Tennessee under at least a marginal risk for severe weather today. Everybody is under at least the marginal risk, but then some places like Franklin, Columbia, Dixon, and Shelbyville under a level 1 out of 5 risk for severe weather. But right now, all of that appears to be in Marshall and Giles counties. President Trump's mail-in ballot executive order, free of all court-imposed restrictions. For now.
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8: Every day we turn to our man Rodney. He gives us motivation because we need it. And sometimes his messages speak directly to us. And this one is for Bell.
9: Your life a mess and a complete disaster. And you got no hope for the future. Well, good for you, because that's a great starting point. Create something new and exciting, because you have to decide that you got where you are because you decided to be where you're at. And when you decide that you're the one that got you where you're at, then you know that you're the one that can get you out of being where you're at and do something different. So if you accept responsibility for being where you are, and then you can start making changes to stop being where you are and start doing something different.
10: I was saying the exact same thing yesterday.
9: There you go.
8: Bell, if you are where you are because of where you're at, you can make the decision to be where you're at, but also where you are. And that first step in where you are and where you're at is exactly why you're going to be able to be the one to get out of where you are and where you're at to somewhere else where you want to be.
10: That's what she said.
8: Mm-hmm.
0: Go have a super freaking awesome day.
8: That was a freaking awesome day. Hey! You know what? This weekend, by the way, Ken, he is in Tulsa.
0: Is he really?
8: Yep. He and his comedy stylings will be in Tulsa, Oklahoma this weekend.
0: All right.
8: He's so funny. I saw one. He goes, he's talking about how he goes, when you're going on a trip with your wife, you take all the stuff out and you just pack up the car. And he goes, he starts talking about how you got to pack up the car. He goes, but the good news is no matter how good you pack up the car, your wife is going to take the car apart. Yes. So realistically, you just need to take all the stuff outside.
0: Yes.
8: Yeah. That's spot on. My wife packs when the movers. So when we were putting some of our stuff in storage, the movers were moving it and
0: she came down and they would put it up in there and get it in, and then she'd go inside and move it all around. Like, they didn't know what they were doing. I'm like, you lady, what are you doing? This is why everybody gets mad at you, as you know. So much stuff still to get to the next hour. I want to talk about health insurance a little bit. Got some interesting things. Ken, you and I talked about it yesterday. Just the insanity of the health insurance world is frustrating, to say the least. Talk a little bit about that. Obviously, we're going to have the latest on the weather because it looks like we're going to get some weather. Some of you may get some weather. Some of you, whether or not you're going to get some weather, we're going to find that out with our buddy, the weather wizard himself, Ken. And a bunch of other good stuff on the way. More about Dolly's passing and what she died of now that we know what happened. Bunch of other things as well that will make you laugh in some White Woman Wednesday. Chad Benson, Super Talk 99.7.
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11: 2 o'clock on the dot. I'm Ken Weaver with your top stories. We've got some severe thunderstorm warnings in effect in southern middle Tennessee right now for Marshall and Giles County. Right now, the communities of Cornersville, Linville, Pulaski, Lewisburg, you are getting hammered. There's a lot of lightning in this, and there is some very heavy rain. Also, wind gusts up to 60 miles per hour, prompting the warning. All of Middle Tennessee is under a marginal risk for severe weather this afternoon. Some places a little more than that, a level 1 out of 5 for places like Franklin, Columbia, and Shelbyville. All of this activity is moving to the east at about 20 miles per hour. The heaviest is south of I-40 and is moving eastward across southern middle Tennessee. Full forecast coming up in 5 minutes. President Trump's mail-in ballot executive order is now free of all court-imposed restrictions for now. A federal judge in Boston lifted the last remaining injunction, citing a recent Supreme Court ruling. The move clears the way for the Postal Service to begin carrying out regulations tied to the order, including a new federal ballot mail portal that states would be required to use when sending mail ballots through the Postal Service. Additional legal challenges are pending, which could lead to another court fight in the days ahead. And the man convicted in the stabbing deaths of 4 University of Idaho students is getting another day in court next year. A judge set a hearing to review Brian Koberger's request to withdraw his guilty plea and seek a trial, claiming his attorneys used coercion, false promises, and withheld evidence to persuade him to plead guilty despite his innocence. Tennessee is getting a major payday from a nationwide settlement targeting teen social media addiction. The state's share topped $751 million from a $17 billion agreement reached with Meta. Officials say the money will support children's mental health and online safety initiatives across the state. The settlement also requires daily usage limits for young users and gives parents more tools to monitor activity on Instagram and Facebook. Here's more from ABC's Elizabeth Schulze.
12: What we're looking at here is an agreement that effectively concedes that some of the design features on these apps got young users addicted, and the states had claimed that that contributed to harming the mental health of these young users, and now Meta will be forced to make these changes.
11: Entertainment news. As the world is still mourning the passing of Dolly Parton, fans around the world are now mourning actor Tim Curry, who has died at age 80, star of the Rocky Horror Picture Show, and here he is as Wadsworth in Clue.
13: We're trying to find out who killed him and where and with what.
14: There's no need to shout.
13: I'm not shouting. All right, I am.
11: News of his death has prompted tributes celebrating a career that lasted nearly 6 decades. Meanwhile, here in Middle Tennessee, Dolly's family carrying out her wish for a small private funeral service. The family requesting donations to her children's literacy charity in lieu of flowers. Here's ABC's Hannah Baton.
15: Dolly's philanthropy extended far beyond education. When Whitney Houston sang, "I Will Always Love You," Dolly used the royalties she received to invest in an office complex in a predominantly black neighborhood in Nashville, creating jobs and opportunity in the community.
11: That's the latest news. Weather is next. I'm Ken Weaver, WTN News.
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14: I'm WSMV4 First Alert meteorologist Stefano DiPietro. Hot and humid today. Temperatures in the low 90s this afternoon. And a pop-up shower and thunderstorm in the forecast, mainly west of I-65. But any thunderstorm could produce heavy downpours and gusty winds. We're down to the 70s tonight. Tomorrow, it's right back in the low 90s. Humid once again. Mixing clouds and sun through the afternoon. And still a pop-up shower and thunderstorm to keep an eye out for. Any storm tomorrow could produce heavy downpours and maybe a brief gusty wind as well. Friday will dry things out and stay around 90.
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8: Thunderstruck, baby. And speaking of thunder, there's some thunderstruck out there. You guys need to pay attention to what's going on. That's why you need to keep it right here, locked and loaded for Ken. Delivering the best when it comes to. Because he's got his Doppler 9000.
10: Don't forget his brand name.
8: Oh, the Weather Wizard.
10: There you go.
8: Yeah. He's got his Doppler 9000.
16: That's Doppler 90,000.
8: That's right, 90,000. So many tributes pouring into Dolly. And the good news is we have the internet and people doing their own Dolly songs. Would you guys like to hear one? you know this one's going to go, right? Oh, my God. Okay, prepare yourselves. Angelic.
17: No, no, no, Dolly. Why did you have to go? Why did you have to go? Queen of country. Beautiful voice of country music. Why did you have to go? No, no, no, Dolly. Why did you have to go?
8: It's pretty good.
16: You know what? What Dolly would say? That's great, honey.
8: Yeah, that's great.
18: That's what she would do.
8: She would. She would. That's why we
10: keep on
8: her.
10: Practicing.
16: You keep on practicing. Now.
8: No, no, no, no, no. Let's go, go, team, go. No, no, no, no, no, no. That's worse than me. You know what they say though? Sing louder. If it's bad, sing that. See, then you got the fun guys. These rap dudes are awesome. I don't know if you guys have ever seen these guys. These guys go around to all the cities and they do raps, and they're actually professional in this.

0: And then we lost Tim Curry. I was trying to think, who was better? Did you like Tim Curry as Pennywise? Or what's Skarsgård?
1: Bill Skarsgård.
2: Yeah, I prefer Skarsgård. It was just more intense.
1: Yeah.
2: Plus, it was, I mean, you have to take into account the fact that he was making a movie for regular network television, whereas Skarsgård was making one for streaming.
0: Yeah.
1: And Skarsgård's got that creepy look.
0: It's that weird smile, right? It's that, it's, you know what it is? When he smiles, it reminds me of that, the video Black Hole Sun.
1: Yes.
0: When they smiled way bigger than they should have. Oh, look at me pulling that out of there, huh?
1: I love those two movies, man.
2: Can I play something for you? I don't think most people know this even exists, but it was part of a greatest hits record.

0: Motley Crue put out a greatest hits called From the Beginning, and Nikki had her add her vocals to the song.
1: Wow, that is awesome. She still sounded like that. He does not.
0: No.
1: He does not. Although last night they were somewhere and they did that, and I didn't know why they were doing that, like as a dedication to her.
2: Did you see Kevin Bacon's version?
1: No.
2: Yeah, Kevin Bacon, he's got a guitar, and he does Jolene.
1: Wow.
0: That is Jack White did that too.
1: Yeah, last night I saw Jack White somewhere. Yeah. And you know, there's a big the West End, there's 9 to 5 the musical. And they came out in the middle of it and announced that she had died while it was going on. You know, the whole place like, oh. You know who else did stuff with, you know, because everybody's talking about Keanu Reeves' mom sewed the bunny costume for her and the Playboy. Kesha's mom. You know Kesha? Kesha, Rosemary, Patricia, was it Pepe? Serbert. Or Serpert. Who lives here from Brentwood, she wrote Dolly a number one song. And that was before she decided to write songs for Kesha. And, of course, Pitbull. Mm. Pitbull last night, too, was very... In Pitbull style, he comes out and talks about her. But it's funny, he shows a picture of them standing next to each other. Dolly's about an inch taller than Pitbull. Pitbull's run. But he had like Chris Dahl. He's like, this to you, Dolly. From the 315 or whatever, 351, wherever he's from. So, how about that?
0: Miami?
1: Yeah.
0: What's Miami area?
1: I don't know. What is Miami? 606? I don't even know what it is. What do you think? I'm from Miami? Goodness me, man. Goodness me. So, amazing, though. Passing yesterday. And you know, Matt did such an amazing job. You did such an amazing job yesterday, Ken, with all the coverage. You know, because the world was... listening and watching, and Matt got a great write up today in some of the publications for all the people he had on. It was an amazing tribute because, you know, this is it. It's Music City. This is her, and we're not a country station. We're not.
2: You got to hear Kevin Bacon do this.
1: Okay, I want to hear Kevin Bacon
2: all right,
1: do
2: this. I gotta get it to the
1: Mr. 305. Thank you very much.
2: Oh, come on,
1: man.
2: He's got like. Here we go. Kira Sedgwick joins him.

0: daughter is, she starred in the Smile movies.
1: Yes.
0: Do you remember when they did the marketing for Smile? And they would have him at the baseball games sitting behind home plate. And they were just, it was so brilliant.
1: Yeah.
2: Was it just so that the camera would pick him up?
0: Yeah. And, so they would stand right, like they would sit, they got all the seats because, you know, it's Fox distributed or whatever. So they got all the seats and they would sit there. And it was just somebody with the biggest smile, and they wouldn't even move the whole game. They just...
2: Was it a real person?
0: Or yeah, was it a real person.
2: Oh, okay.
0: And then the guy would come out and go, oh, Smile's coming out this Friday. Make sure you have a chance to go see a Smile.
1: Pick up your tickets. Get you a bag of, or a box of popcorn.
0: We got to start... We got to do a whole show like that. Do you think they had schools for that? Like Gary Owens.
3: we just put your hand right there. Hey, everybody, it's me. Gary Owens.
1: I worked with a dude who put a hand over one of his ears.
0: What was that like?
1: I don't know. He's got to talk like this.
0: That's so awesome.
1: He said, okay, I look moggy. Getting ready to have the weather forecast. He would just cover one ear and he just got to talk like this.
0: Why'd he put his ear? That's so weird.
1: I have no idea, but man, he thought he was doing something.
0: Yeah. That's when I worked with the old jocks, you know, the KH, the boss jocks. A lot of them had that kind of weird, like they would talk like this. Hey, everybody, it's me all the time. What are you doing? Big time. Hey, everybody, baby, it's the boss jock. Yeah, you know what I'm saying? Boss, baby. Wacka, wacka, wacka. 40 minutes of wacka, wacka, wacka. Nonstop wacka, wacka, wacka.
1: Coming up on the top of the hour.
0: 15 minutes to the top of the hour, 45 minutes to the bottom of the hour. It was... hour and 15 minutes to the top of the next hour.
1: It's a quarter after the hour, 45 minutes before the top of the hour.
0: I'm like, who's that for? Oh, goodness me.
3: Hey, everybody, how you doing, everybody? Oh, yeah.
1: It's time for bottom of the hour news.
0: Radio has evolved. Not much, but it's evolved a little bit. Just a smidge.
3: Hey, everybody.
0: And Wolfman Jack. Hey, baby, Wolfman.
1: Man, he was awesome.
0: You could just get on the radio. And you know what? The when you go back in the day with the Wolfman, he was awesome, but it was one of those things where you felt like you connected with that person in a way that, you know what I mean? It's like, yeah. That was just, oh.
1: Well, and his voice, man. I mean, just very unique. And his delivery, I mean, he was just cool.
0: Yeah, probably scared the crap out of people back in the day.
3: Wolfman, baby, you know what I'm saying? Oh,
1: yeah, there
3: right.
1: You go. I think they have some of him in that movie, Once Upon a Time in Hollywood.
0: Yeah?
1: They have, like, actual radio footage from back in the day, man.
0: Oh, that's so cool.
1: Los Angeles, man, radio was huge back then.
0: No, oh, well, when I worked at KRTH 101, I worked with a guy by the name of Robert Morgan, who was, he's in the Rock and Roll Hall of Fame. He's got his star in the Walk of Fame, and the real Don Steele. Like these guys, like the Beatles stayed at Morgan's house.
1: Like, wow.
0: Because they were trying to hide, you know?
1: Right.
0: And, you know, the guys, Mr. Rock and Roll, Brian Byrne, who I worked with, you know, that famous Elvis white couch or whatever? That big, giant, long, white couch or whatever. He's like, that's not the original. The original one's in my house. Elvis gave it to me.
1: Like nice.
0: Those guys. And those guys back in the 50s and 60s, they were making like $100,000, $200,000 a year.
1: Yeah.
0: Being jocks, baby. Oh, baby, one time. Oh, I love this one. Oh, apple, peaches, pumpkin pie.
1: Sitting in the stacks of wax.
0: The stacks of wax. Oh, that is awesome. And they were, when I worked with them, they were still pissed they couldn't spin the records.
1: Right.
0: They were all angry. I wish I could smoke in here and spin records. It's like, dude, you got lung cancer. Settle down.
1: I was able to spin records and smoke at the same time.
0: Really?
1: Oh, yeah.
0: What was that like?
1: Oh, it was fun. I'd go through about a pack a day.
0: Oh, that's right. We established that you're a Marlboro guy.
1: Yeah, I was Marlboro, then Winston, Marlboro Light, then Kool. You know, because I liked that, what was it called? What was the flavor of Kool?
0: Kool Filter Kings?
1: Yeah, but what was the
0: flavor? Was it like a mint? I just remember it was a
1: menthol.
0: Menthol.
1: Menthol, yeah.
2: And it all tastes like horse manure in the end.
0: Yeah. Well, and,
1: well, it does now.
0: And of course, Bell, for those of you guys, we established he was a Capri smoker.
2: No, I was not.
0: Yeah, you were. Actually, Bell, Bell had a long plastic thing that was black, and he put it on the edge of it.
2: Just stop.
0: And he's like, hey, everybody, how you doing?
2: just end it already.
0: It's, what's going on, everyone? A lot of stuff going on here. I'll tell you that right now. Yeah, see? Yeah. Is that what you were like, Bill?
1: One of those things that the penguin smoked. Remember the penguin? He had one of those.
0: He also had a, was it with the monocle?
1: Yes.
0: Looking back on it, I don't know if that was the greatest thing. The
1: Burgess
0: monocle.
1: Meredith was the original penguin.
0: That's right. Oh, Burgess. Hey, Rock. We're going to cut the eye, Rock.
2: Do it, Mick. Do it. Do it, Mick.
0: You know what? He starred in a movie with her, with Dolly. Do you guys remember that movie?
1: Burgess did?
0: No.
1: Oh, Rocky, yeah.
0: Rhinestone.
1: Yeah.
0: Arguably one of the worst movies of all time.
1: Which made it so much better.
0: Yeah, that's what it did. They got Rocky did. There was a time where he was the biggest actor, and then he did some. Right? Like he did the, was it the Kid and the Cop movie? What was that one that he did? I forgot. It was the one with the police One and a Half Cop. The one where his mom was the cop with him. One of those ones. Sylvester Stallone got tricked into doing that movie because.
1: He got tricked?
0: Yes, because at the time, remember the rivalry between him and Schwarzenegger? Schwarzenegger made everybody say that this movie's going to be the biggest. This is the movie he wants. You can't let Stallone get the movie because he wanted Stallone to the movie because he knew it was going to be a crapper. And Stallone got the movie and he was like, because he knew it was going to be horrible. You gotta love that. All right, coming up, we got some crazy audio. The white women are crazy, but this one we play her every week. And Ken, you asked about how many followers that one lady had. Wait, do you hear about this next lady, Chad Benson Show, Super Talk 99.7.
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1: All right, still got a severe thunderstorm warning in effect for Giles and Marshall counties in southern Middle Tennessee for about the next 5 minutes. This storm moving east at 20 miles per hour, capable of 60 mile per hour winds, which is enough to damage roofs, siding, and trees. Well south of Nashville, it's part of a line of showers and thunderstorms that is packing a punch. There's been some lightning in it, very heavy rain, as it continues to move to the east very slowly at about 20 miles per hour. Nashville's going to miss the heaviest of this. Trump administration gets a significant legal victory in its effort to reshape how mail-in ballots are handled. Will it be short-lived? We'll tell you about it at 2:30 on Super Talk 99.7 WTN.
0: Yes. I'm going to go with yes on that one.
1: Sure. Yeah, I'm sure that we're going to get an alert here in any minute now that one of these states challenging it, there will be an injunction or something.
0: Just get it to the court and just let them, the Supreme Court, just let them figure it out. That's all we're saying. And this is the mail-in ballots, which, by the way, most Republicans still vote mail-in. I don't know. It is what it is. We'll see what happens. But let's just say we still have some time between now and November before this gets sorted out. And there will be plenty of lawsuits. Kids, we like crazy. And crazy is...
6: It's White Woman Wednesday.
0: I'm going to tell you this. I'm going to play this lady. And I don't know how she gets on my feed all the time. Probably because I've sent a couple to you guys. She is, let's just say drugs are bad. Okay. Can we just say this? And she's white. That's the only reason she's here, but also because it's fascinating to see how many followers some people have. Right. I mean, I'm fascinated by that because I'll go and look and it's something stupid. Like it has like 25,000 likes and you're like, how does that have 25,000 likes? This lady has like 80,000 followers. And I'm going to preface this again. Ken, you weren't here for the first time we played it a couple weeks ago. Just know that drugs are bad.
7: It's me, Stacey Kennison. You know what? People are telling me that Sandra Bullock and Jenny Mercer and those women at the witchcraft crime ring are still harassing Donald Melania Trump and the government to stop my disability check. I'm a law-abiding citizen and I'm legally disabled. Why would they stop my disability check? It's because Jenny Mercer and Sandra Bullock want me to have no money so that I turn to the mob and so that the mob can damage my vagina, send me to hell and kill me. So I want the people picked up on conspiracy to make the government stop my disability check.
2: What? Sandra Bullock,
1: Check
2: what?
1: Chuck.
0: Sandra Bullock's been trying to kill this woman for a long time. Remember a couple weeks ago, she got the entire state of Nebraska to try to kill her? And now...
2: Sandra's got resources. How come she hasn't been successful?
0: Because this lady's... The buses she gets on are very tricky. By the way, she does a lot of these from a bus. And Sandra Bullock is in league with Donald Trump and Melania to try to stop them from getting her disability check.
2: G-
1: goodness.
0: Wait, you're getting disability? That's why I tell you guys.
2: Has anybody looked into this woman's ability to take care of herself? I mean, is she over the edge yet?
0: She's over the edge because she's a lot of times there's a homeless, like she's, you know, she's on the fringes, but she's got a phone.
2: She doesn't look like she's homeless, though. That's
0: no,
2: the thing.
0: But here's the thing, too. Like, having 50 or 100,000 followers, could you imagine if somebody's like, hey, we should give her a paid endorsement? Like, hey, when Sandra Bullock's not trying to catch me on fire with her witchcraft, I use this kind of soap.
2: If I can find a shower.
0: If I can find a shower. Oh, Lord. Oh, my God. Somebody just said, I used to work with a guy who thought he was being stalked by Carrie Underwood. This is what happens, man. The internet is the worst, best thing ever. Because it allows the worst of humanity that used to never be able to connect in a second. But it also gives us gems like there's like the lady who sang earlier.
2: Rodney,
0: right? I mean, you got to take the good with the bad, guys. You do. You got to take the good with the bad. I hate to say it. Coming up, we're not going to do One Hit Wonder. We're not. We did it in the first hour, and it was all about Dolly. We played some songs from Dolly, you know, because we should, and we did. And next week, we'll be back to, you know, barring anything else, we'll be back to our One Hit Wonder. I won today, by the way. Did I win last week? You weren't here, so shut up.
1: Yes, you did win.
0: With Sheriff.
1: Tainted,
0: that's right.
1: Love.
2: You used Whoa. Sheriff?
0: No, I did use Sheriff. Don't use Tainted Sheriff. Love.
2: That is such a minuscule song.
0: Says the guy whose songs are all minuscule.
2: That's not true.
1: I had a good one, Brother Bilal. Peter McCann.
0: Yeah.
1: Do you want to make love? Or do you just want to fool around?
2: I'd like you to buy me dinner.
1: And he said he wasn't being dirty.
2: Sounds like it.
1: He was being sarcastic.
2: Sure.
0: You know what? He said that it was about he didn't want a woman that was loose and wild. He wanted a serious relationship.
1: He wanted love. He was like David Coverdale. He just wanted love.
0: Yeah. And then he went out with Tawny Catane, who was nuts. Oh, my God. Do you remember when she beat up the baseball player husband, Mark Langston? He had to get, like, a restraining order.
2: Yep.
0: Ooh!
2: She was a professional groupie, though.
0: Yeah, she was.
2: I mean, you can go all the way back. I mean, she was on the cover of Rats Out of the Cellar album.
0: Yeah.
2: Because she was dating one of the guitarists.
0: Yeah, she was. But she was. Tell you what. A lot of good stuff still on the way. Chad Benson, Super Talk 99.7.
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1: I'm Ken Weaver with your top stories. We're expecting these severe thunderstorm warnings to expire. In fact, they have there in south of Middle Tennessee. So we still have some strong showers and storms moving east at about 20 miles per hour. The heaviest of this activity well south of Nashville, even though Nashville's getting some moderate rain in some places right now. Full forecast coming up in 5 minutes. The Trump administration has won a significant legal victory in its effort to reshape how mail-in ballots are handled, but it could be short-lived. A federal judge today removed the final injunction blocking implementation of the president's executive order, but lawsuits are pending. Brian Koberger continuing his effort to overturn his conviction in the killings of four Idaho college students. An Idaho judge granting an evidentiary hearing next year to let Koberger try to convince the court he was coerced by his attorneys to plead guilty. And more than $750 million is headed to Tennessee after Meta agreed to a $17 billion settlement with states across the country. The lawsuit accused the company of designing social media platforms that were harmful and addictive for children and teens. Tennessee officials say the state's share will be placed in a fund dedicated to protecting young people online. Jim Ryan says the agreement includes new requirements such as stronger age checks, limits on late night use, and tighter controls for parents.
8: Going forward, kids under 18 will be limited by the apps themselves to only 2 hours of screen time per day on Facebook and Instagram, and none overnight or during school hours. In a statement, Meta said, quote, "We want to get this right for parents and teens." And it urged TikTok and YouTube to adopt similar changes to their platforms.
1: That's the latest news. Weather is next. I'm Ken Weaver, WTN News.
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9: I'm WSMV4 First Alert meteorologist Stefano DiPietro. Hot and humid today. Temperatures in the low 90s this afternoon. And a pop-up shower and thunderstorm in the forecast, mainly west of I-65. But any thunderstorm could produce heavy downpours and gusty winds. We're down to the 70s tonight. Tomorrow, it's right back in the low 90s. Humid once again. Mixing clouds and sun through the afternoon. And still a pop-up shower and thunderstorm to keep an eye out for. Any storm tomorrow could produce heavy downpours and maybe a brief gusty wind as well. Friday will dry things out and stay around 90.
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0: Benson.
12: Burning down, down, down, bow, bow, bow, bow, bow. Yeah, baby.
0: Guys, even the people of Mexico are sending their love to Dolly.
13: Mexico, where a date, Jolene. When Dolly Parton went up to heaven today, God told the angel, hey, be careful with Jolene. You might lose balance and fall. Well, he didn't listen.
0: So Jolene, be careful with Jolene. That's the Mexican word of the day. Earlier today, we did our one-hit wonder. Normally, we do it at this time on Wednesdays, but we just all picked a great song from Dolly. I did 9 to 5. You did, was it Sparrows?
2: Little Sparrow.
0: Little Sparrow.
2: And that was the title of the album.
0: Yeah. And then Ken had that great one with, was it Brad Paisley and Dolly?
1: When I Get Where I'm Going.
0: God, that song was so, that was her last number one hit, right?
1: That was the last number one
2: hit. Do you know what year that was?
1: That was 2000, I want to say 2009.
2: Oh, okay.
0: Yeah.
2: Sounds about right.
0: Yeah. It was that thing. That thing was great. I wonder if I was working in country music at the time. Yes, that's right, kids. I did country music at the time. Mm-hmm. In this business, you do it all, right? And by the way, Ken, I didn't talk like this. I should have, though. What's going on, everybody?
1: I talked like this.
0: Hey, guys. Me, Rick Dees. Ryan Seacrest. He didn't sound like that, though. He's the hardest working man in show business, is Ryan Seacrest. So I'll let you guys know that. Very much so. Ken and I were talking yesterday about
1: 2005 was when I Get to Where
0: yes,
1: I'm Going.
0: Yes, yeah, I thought I played that. I
1: 2005.
0: Did. I did. That's 20 years ago. My goodness. That is insane. 20 years ago that happened. But still, I mean, why don't you think about it? She was 60 and she had a number one hit.
1: Yeah.
0: 60.
1: Her voice never.
0: No.
1: Never wavered.
0: Mm-mm. Never.
1: I gotta say, Brother Bell's song, man, just really shows the power of her voice.
0: Yeah,
2: yeah, that was just. I mean, obviously it's a studio track, but still, you can't provide it if you don't have it, and she had it.
1: Bingo.
0: And you know, when we started the show today, I was early this morning when I woke up, very early. Thank you, Mr. Kitty. He's like, hey, is there any way that you could get up and play with me?
1: How about if you just go ahead and feed me, Daddy?
0: So I was looking for some stuff and, you know, checking the news from around the world. And I watched her at Glastonbury with she did Jolene and she did 9 to 5. And that's like Lollapalooza and Bonnaroo and everything. All it was the most insane thing. And it was just 10 years ago. And she sounded like she did on the album. It was amazing how incredible her voice was. And, you know. She died of cancer. That's the thing that gets you, you know? You live long enough, right? I mean, you talked about it yesterday, Ken. I mean, you live long enough. That's the thing that gets you.
1: Yeah, prostate cancer, they say if nothing else gets a man, it will be prostate cancer. Like, you can live a long time, but eventually the old prostate's going to get you.
0: And prostate cancer, that's very slow moving. It is. It's one of those things where they're like, yeah, we'll monitor it. We'll just keep monitoring and go from there, you know, see what we have to do in the future. But like you said, that's the one of the things that I think everybody knew that she was sick.
1: I didn't know she had cancer.
0: I didn't know she had cancer either. They kept that so close to the vest at a time when, you know, I'm still marvel at the fact that they kept all that stuff about Jamie Foxx quiet.
1: Yeah, we still don't know what he had, do we?
0: No. It was a stroke? Was it a mini stroke? Was it

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2: It does. I mean, it's exhausting. I see my mom with my little brother at times. You know, that's why she takes care of my aunt because he's in a wheelchair 24/7.
3: Well, and when you have a couple that have been together that long, it's not uncommon for the spouse that is remaining after one passes to end up passing, you know, within the next year.
2: Yeah, it happens.
3: Speeds things up. The same thing happened with Stan Lee. His wife died, and he was gone within, I think, 9 months.
2: Yeah. And then who was we were talking about? Johnny Cash.
3: Yeah.
2: Yeah, within 7 months. Because you spent 60 years with that person.
3: Well, they were all old, but there's a certain loss of energy that you feel when somebody you've been married to for that long ends up passing away.
2: Yeah, absolutely. And it was, and taking care of somebody too. You know, that's the other thing. The exhaustion of she didn't pass it out to other people. You know, she was there all the time, which is, it's, you know, and she's blessed. You know, a lot of people, the money, I mean, she was worth, what, almost $700 million?
3: Yes.
2: And she gave so much away. She gave so much. I don't think people realize how wealthy she was.
3: She could have been a billionaire if she wanted to.
2: Yeah, she didn't want to.
3: I think they clocked her lifetime philanthropy donations at around $500 million.
2: Good God, that's wonderful. And she gave it away. You know, that's the beauty of what she did. She made sure that, you know, and I think, you know, at a time when we are the most divided we have ever been, name somebody else that has 100% rating where you didn't. It almost brought a tear to my eye watching the people gather around the Empire State Building last night and they turned it pink.
4: That was pretty cool.
2: You know, and watching the U.S. Open Tennis Championship flipping around last night, they're getting ready to come out and they're playing 9 to 5 and there's, you know, that's packed out and they're all singing 9 to 5 and cheering her on and her face is on the screen, every baseball game, you know, sporting events around the world celebrating her. But the whole thing, you know, it was just because of how popular she was as a human being, which is more important than anything else. But I think it's like, you don't want to oversell how amazing it without remembering that she got to that place because of the talent that she had. And that talent was massive.
3: She had 11 siblings.
2: Yeah.
3: Can you imagine living in a house that crowded?
2: No. What house? I mean, it was the room.
3: You need a mansion just to have everybody in the household have a place to sleep before you can even afford one.
2: To live in the room. And people going back and forth. There was Barbara Walters did an interview. Did you see that, Ken? Where he goes, you know, people call you a hillbilly.
4: I didn't see
2: you're
4: that.
2: You're hillbilly people. And she's like, well, yeah, I guess you call me, you know, like she handled it amazing. But like today, you'd be like, what are you talking about? But she did. There was a one with Morley Schaefer, and he played a video of her singing with her dad
4: mm-hmm.
2: and her mom and her kids, and she was in tears. I mean, her siblings, you know, because she hadn't seen that in forever and a day. And the reason she does the Imagination Library is because it was all dedicated to her dad, because she goes, my dad was brilliant, but he never could go where he needed to because he couldn't read or write. You know, and that's why she does that. And it's amazing. And the feeling around the world, I think a lot of people think the Imagination Library is here. It's everywhere. It's global. There are kids in Tanzania who are reading books because of Dolly.
4: Well, I mean, yesterday when Marsha Blackburn was on Murphy's show, she said today Dolly was supposed to help announce something about a children's hospital in East Tennessee.
2: Yeah.
4: And so that obviously has been postponed, but I mean, her work to improve everyone's lives, it continued right up until the point she died.
2: Yes. Yeah. I mean, she was, yeah. I mean, it's
4: going to continue.
2: It is going to continue. That is going to continue and that's what makes her the icon and the legend. It's not just, but she lived it. It's not like some of these people who are super wealthy and they give their money and then they don't really do anything else. She was a part of it. Yesterday, people were talking about, yeah.

0: I saw this. I tried to grab it, and I had so many links. She would go over to the children's hospital and just pay off everybody's debt.
1: Yeah.
0: How amazing is that?
1: I'm telling you, man.
0: I can't get Belle to take me to lunch.
2: I know. I'm too busy letting you take me to lunch.
0: There you go.
1: So. Well, apparently she made it a point to at least, you know, not necessarily get to know, but to introduce herself to the employees at Dollywood.
0: Yes.
1: I mean, she just made it a point.
0: And, you know, that right there, it, when people aren't looking is when you find out who somebody is and how they treat that person that is, if you will, on the lowest part of the totem pole. You know, that person who just maybe started working there or the busboy or whatever. She treated everybody the same. She did. And, you know, she'll be missed. All right, coming up, Matt. I saw him. He's here. He will be doing the welcome, Matt. We'll do that straight ahead. Chad Benchel, Super Talk 99.7.
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4: 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I feel really terrible. 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
0: Oh, yeah! Ken, the your, one of your reporters out there and about, the weather wizard, Matt says it's cool outside because of the rain.
6: Yeah, the rain's cooled it down.
0: So
6: it's a, you know, when you go from rain outside and relatively humid conditions to inside where the air conditioner is, it can give you the old diamond effect. You know
0: I
6: what
0: see.
6: I'm saying?
0: I do. It is.
6: You get what I'm saying?
0: Yeah. A Knit Tiffly.
6: Yeah, a little.
1: Is this real? I'm seeing 68 degrees.
6: I'm telling you, it's cooled it off.
1: That is weird.
6: Let me see what it is in the old.
1: That's Lawrenceburg.
6: No.
0: You know what, Ken? On mine, 73 in Nashville is what it's saying.
1: Let's get ready to say.
2: Hey, I'll take 73.
6: I got 79 in Mount Pleasant. So
1: I've got 81 at the airport, boys.
0: Yeah,
6: there you go.
0: Airport. That nobody should be called Dolly Parton Airport, right?
6: Nobody wants to go to the airport.
2: Yes.
0: Yeah. Nobody does want to go to the airport.
6: Parton Airport.
0: Why not just go? What do we have to do?
6: Well, and she also, I found a note that she sent to the Tennessee General Assembly that we're going to share with the audience today. Because several people had mentioned, and I recall that at one point, you know, there was a big issue with Nathan Bedford Forrest. He had a bust in the state capitol.
0: Yeah.
6: And they're like, we probably should take this down. And eventually it was decided to take the Nathan Bedford Forrest down. And Dolly does have a bust, but not at the state capitol. So that it was an empty hole for a while, and they eventually replaced it with an extra bust of Andrew Jackson. And there was a talk of putting Dolly Parton there. And Dolly Parton wrote them a letter. And she told them her thoughts about that. And she basically said, and this was in 2021, 2022, she said, no, I don't think that this is a good time with everything going on in the world for an honor like this. I appreciate it. I thank you very much. There might be a time, and this is the important part. She said, there might be a time down the road that you guys see fit to honor me in that way. And if that's the case, great. That's wonderful. But now's not that time. I'm going to continue my hard work and try to do Tennessee proud. And so now I would say, well, hey, General Assembly, guess what? Now's the time. Let's go.
0: Yeah, now's the time. And the airport.
6: And the airport. Why not?
0: That should be easy. And a couple highways, right? You know? Stuff like that. I mean, that's what you do. But I think the airport and that bus, that'd be perfect.
6: Have you ever heard of
1: the 24 after her because it doesn't deserve it.
0: No, does not deserve it.
6: Wow. Have y'all ever heard of the bridge in Mobile, Alabama that's named after Dolly Parton?
0: No.
6: Oh, yeah. This is the real deal.
0: Is it one of the whoop?
6: Yes, exactly what it is. So it is. If you're going to Foley or you go into Mobile, there's a particular way that you go that you'll see the bridge in the distance long before you get to it, and you see the two little whoop, whoop, and that's exactly what it looks like, Dolly Parton. So I think we call it the Dolly Parton
0: it's
6: Bridge.
0: It's like the movie Naked Gun when they're driving and they go past in Southern that's California, right. The giant, you know, the nuclear power station, and they're like, it reminds me of her.
6: That's exactly right.
0: Oh, what are you talking about today besides that?
6: You know, we'll continue that. I mean, obviously there's other things going on. We've got the Attorney General, Jonathan Scrimeti, coming on, talking about, you know, Tennessee was involved in this victory. It was a settlement with Meta for $17 billion with the B dollars. And so we'll discuss what that means for the state of Tennessee. Privacy issues, especially involving minor children. Some are suggesting it should have gone to court, but others are saying, well, you know, $17 billion is $17 billion. So we'll discuss that. There's plenty going on in the news. I mean, but obviously we'll continue to remember Dolly Parton and take telephone calls and do all of those things.
0: It was interesting. All the people around the world we were listening to, you know, news stations, rock, you know, hard rock music stations go, yeah, we love Dolly. She's done. I mean, it's whole, you know, like the impact around the globe that she had. I don't think people, you know, realize because she's Tennessee staple. She's an American. She's our queen, is like a lot of people said.
6: I mean, if you look back at it, I was thinking about this last night. Mother Teresa.
0: Yeah.
6: I mean, I am not ashamed whatsoever at saying Dolly Parton's name in the same sentence as Mother Teresa.
0: No,
6: but Mother Teresa, I mean, you know, and then you get into gone too soon territory, like Lady Di,
0: yes,
6: or, you know, Diana Spencer and
0: Prince,
6: Prince, Elvis. But, you know, I don't know that we'll certainly never have another like her. And I don't know that we'll have a moment like this.
0: No, I don't think so. Again. I look around and I think, you know, we were talking about maybe a Beatle.
6: Yeah, I mean, Paul McCartney.
0: Yeah,
6: sure.
0: Not Ringo. No offense to you, Ringo, but not Ringo. You're like, oh, Ringo died? That sucked. I didn't even know he's still alive. We're wrapping it up. Matt, straight ahead. You guys have a good one.
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1: 3 o'clock on the dot. I'm Ken Weaver with your top stories. The heaviest of the rain is continuing to move off to the southeast of Nashville. Right now, it is hitting Tullahoma, Fayetteville, getting that right there in southern Middle Tennessee. Just have some moderate rain behind it. Franklin looks like it's getting some of that. A large part of Middle Tennessee getting rain. Especially if you are along 65 and 24 south of Nashville, you're going to be driving in it. Got the full forecast and traffic coming up in 5 minutes. No longer any court orders blocking President Trump's mail-in voting executive order. Even so, election-related lawsuits challenging those finalized rules remain active in federal court, so we're waiting to see if it's paused. Nearly a year after receiving four life sentences, Brian Koberger has secured a hearing in his attempt to withdraw his guilty plea. Koberger will get a chance in June to convince a judge he was persuaded to falsely confess to the stabbing murders of four University of Idaho students and is asking the court to set aside his conviction. Tennessee is set to receive nearly $752 million as part of a $17 billion multi-state settlement with Meta.
8: This is a special report from ABC News. I'm Wayne Cabot. This morning, Meta agreed to major changes for under 18 users of Facebook and Instagram to make it less addictive and to make a state's lawsuit go away. The biggest changes? Here's ABC's Elizabeth Schulze.
9: A default daily time limit of 2 hours for users under the age of 18. A ban on displaying numbers of likes or reactions to users under age 18. A ban on cosmetic procedure image filters. The option for some users under 18 to have a non-personalized feed. That is significant because that gets at algorithmic changes with these platforms.
8: Also a better mechanism for teens to report harmful content. Meta has to respond to 90% of them within 6 hours. Money is involved. Meta would pay states $12 billion, growing up to $18 billion if competitors TikTok and YouTube make similar changes, and they have incentive. They, too, face legal challenges. This is ABC News.
1: Well, there's another entertainment icon who has passed away. Actor Tim Curry has died at the age of 80. Curry, best known for his iconic role as Dr. Frankenfurter in the Rocky Horror Picture Show, later as Pennywise, the evil clown in the television adaptation of Stephen King's It.
10: Come on up, Richie. I got a balloon for you.
1: Reports say Curry died last night at his Los Angeles home after dealing with health problems for more than a decade following a stroke in 2012. And Dolly Parton's family encouraging fans to honor her memory through donations to the Imagination Library. Tributes continue to pour in from entertainers, political leaders, fans around the world. Her family says they plan a private funeral service. That's the latest news. Traffic and weather next. I'm Ken Weaver, WTN News.
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1: All right, we got a list of crashes on I-40 starting in West Nashville. It is blocking the left two lanes, 40 west side eastbound there at I-440. Then 40 westbound at right before Hermitage Avenue. Then at White's Creek, we've got a crash. Left lane blocked. Briley Parkway northbound at Brick Church Pike. In Belle Meade, a crash. Harding Pike at Hillwood Boulevard. Linwood Terrace. I'm Ken Weaver.
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11: I'm WSMV4 First Alert Meteorologist Stefano DiPietro. Hot and humid today. Temperatures in the low 90s this afternoon. And a pop-up shower and thunderstorm in the forecast, mainly west of I-65. But any thunderstorm could produce heavy downpours and gusty winds. We're down to the 70s tonight. Tomorrow it's right back in the low 90s. Humid once again. Mixing clouds and sun through the afternoon. And still a pop-up shower and thunderstorm to keep an eye out for. Any storm tomorrow could produce heavy downpours and maybe a brief gusty wind as well. Friday will dry things out and stay around 90.
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6: Hello, friends, boys and girls, one and all. Hope you are well on this Wednesday, August 26th. Hope you're keeping dry. There's a lot of rain moving through Middle Tennessee. Be leery of that if you're out and about, particularly on the roadways. We have a busy show for you, 4 full hours. I hope you're able to spend every single moment with us on the Matt Murphy Show, Super Talk 99.7 WTN. It's episode 1106, 1106 of our gatherings together. Started in the midday time slot from noon until 3, shifted over to 3 until 7, afternoon drive, they call it, a couple of years ago. I've appreciated every single, well, almost every single day. I thank you for everything that you did to contribute to what was a pretty special show yesterday. We so appreciate each of you. I compare the listening audience of our show and of Super Talk 99.7 WTN very much like one big happy family reunion. Some family members get along with other family members a little bit better. For the most part, we get along pretty famously. At least we're able to sit down and gather together and break bread together on occasion. And in those occasions, I do so deeply appreciate you. We've got lots to get into today, a lot of which has to do with the aftermath of the news yesterday afternoon of the passing of the great Dolly Parton at the age of 80. We will do so throughout the course of the day, and we will sprinkle in other news of the day because obviously the news does not stop because we have lost the great Dolly Parton. It is Wednesday, August 26th. I mentioned that. You can find us on a variety of platforms. Allow me to get the pleasantries out of the way as we are found on, of course, the radio dial 99.7 FM. You can also locate us on Spotify, iHeart, TuneIn. 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Take us wherever you'd like to go. We are there for you. And then there's Talk TV, YouTube, Facebook, Twitter, Twitch, Rumble, YouTube, Facebook, Twitter, Twitch, Rumble. If you are a masochist in the listening audience and want to watch the sausage made, that is the way to get it done. The players of the show, my name's Matt. There's Ken Weaver. He's behind the glass, behind the glass. He gathers headlines for a living, delivers them twice an hour, and when it breaks, hello, Brother Weaver.
1: How about you, boys?
6: You doing all right?
1: I'm doing all right.
6: Good. Jackson Williams is, he's got a, you know, Jackson's got a smile on his face every day, but today in particular, he seems rather happy. Hello, Jackson.
1: Chipper, is he?
6: He looks great for today.
12: Hey, what's up?
6: How's it going in there, Jackson?
12: Good.
6: You doing all right?
12: We'll see.
6: We'll see. All right. Well, good. Good to have you with us.
12: They changed things.
1: And the chipperness has gone away.
12: They touched my things.
6: Somebody touched Jackson's cheese, y'all, and that's bad news. I was, I mean, obviously the last 24 hours have just taken us all aback. Ken, great job yesterday recording or covering the breaking news. And
13: you guys and, did it, man.
6: And well, it was a very interesting show, to say the least. Our goal was to allow people that were and felt closest to Dolly Parton, who is truly a treasure of the international. I mean, she's a treasure of the world. She's a treasure of the nation, and especially the state of Tennessee and here in Middle Tennessee. Just an opportunity to give everyone a chance to emote and to talk about their feelings, to tell several of their stories. And we got that chance to do so with you, the listening audience, with any number of others, to include Ricky Skaggs, Governor Bill Lee, Cameron Sexton, Jack Johnson, Marshall. I mean, there was a lot of folks that made the time to give us a call and offer their thoughts about the greatness that was Dolly Parton, telling such wonderful stories. I think one of my favorite stories that we got yesterday was Johnny B's story about how he got an autographed photo of Dolly Parton.
13: Right.
6: Because she listened to the show.
13: Right.
6: Listened to Johnny B and Phil Valentine. Johnny never met her, but he did not believe when the secretary of Dolly Parton said, "Oh, yeah, she listens to your show. I'm going to send you a signed 8x10 glossy photograph." And when, in fact, that did happen, JB, you notice JB said he checked the signature. The signatures are real, right? You know, it's pretty cool. You know, I that's what I did last night. I left the airwaves. We left at 7 o'clock, handed over to Mark Levin. I drove home and my goodness, just spent the evening, reading stories about what a wonderful, philanthropist she was. I mean, obviously we know about her entrepreneurial spirit, her business spirit, her kindness, her generosity, her love, and of course her extreme talent. But the kindness that she showed to other people repeatedly. You know, I think the best story that I have heard, or the one that strikes a chord with me more than any other, for whatever reason, is the story about the relationship between she and Porter Wagoner and how that soured and then how it turned back around. It boomeranged back around into kindness and love again, and Dolly insisted on it. And as the story goes, in case some of you have missed it, as the story went, I mean, obviously, Dolly Parton was a part of the Porter Wagoner show, and Porter Wagoner was very, very much a part of making Dolly Parton the international superstar that she became. And she always knew that. But that does not mean that things did not get a little sour as they recognized that their time together was coming to an end. They did many duets together, but she had grown in fame, and she was invested in doing more with her career than just being kind of the sidekick, if you will, of Porter Wagoner on his television show. And so we, most of us know the story about "I Will Always Love You." She wrote that as a way to say goodbye to Porter Wagoner. What you might not know is that, I mean, that did not necessarily make everything all right between Porter Wagoner and Dolly Parton. And while they loved one another, the legal folks got involved. And at some point, Porter Wagoner sued Dolly Parton. And, you know, I mean, and you can look up, you know, there have been books written about her life. So surely there are better people to tell the full story about all of that lawsuit and whatnot. But the bottom line is this: he sued her and it was not good. And, you know, eventually all of that got behind them and settled, and Dolly Parton's career ascended and Porter Wagoner's career didn't. And Porter Wagoner was a major star, don't get me wrong, but, you know, his career, he made a couple of bad investments in life, and his career was kind of on the downward slide. He was in the winter season, if you will, of his entertainment career. And due to a couple of bad investments, he was pretty bad off financially at one point in his life. And he needed to sell his song catalog. And so he offered that up, and, you know, you sell your song catalog to get the money to pay off the bills, but then you no longer have the rights to any of your music. You've lost it forever, and it goes to, you know, one of the corporate bigwigs or whomever wants to buy it. It goes to that person or that entity. And who came along to buy his song catalog but Dolly Parton? And she bought it primarily to try to make sure that he was financially solvent, that he was financially okay, that he wouldn't want for anything later on in his life. And then, and this is the crux of the story, she gave it back to him. So she purchased his song catalog from him and then turned around and gave the songs back to his family.
1: Amazing.
6: And, I mean, is there anything else, Ken, that epitomizes the kindness and the love that Dolly Parton exuded than that story? I mean, she could, a normie, I mean, I'll tell you, as much as I love Dolly Parton, I think I love Dolly Parton so much because she's so different than me. Because, you know, a normal person would go, well, the hell with Porter Wagoner. He's going to sue me after I try to leave and be better myself. I'm not talking to that guy again. Well, she didn't think that way. She loved him. She appreciated what he did for her career. And part of the reason she bought the catalog was for that reason. And, well, she just exemplifies the wonderful nature of her humanity in that she said, and oh, by the way, I'm just going to give that back to you.
1: Here you go.
6: Here you go. But yeah, but you just bought it. Yeah, I did. I bought it for you. It's yours. It's a gift.
1: Yeah, I don't think Michael Jackson gave back the Beatles catalog.
6: I don't think he did. I don't think he did either. So we can continue breaking that down for you. I mean, the question has come up. We brought it up a little bit later on in the show yesterday. What would be appropriate? What would be an appropriate way to honor Dolly Parton as Tennessee's native girl? I think, obviously, a lot of you have brought up B&A Airport, Nashville International Airport, as a pretty obvious way. That suggestion had come up earlier, and it has come up again. There was another suggestion that was brought up by, well, me, because I remember an effort that was going on right around the time that I got into Nashville. I don't remember the exact particulars of the Nathan Bedford Forrest bust controversy, but I know that there was one, right? That Nathan Bedford Forrest was, I mean, obviously he had a, there, if you've never been down to the state capitol, in the rotunda area of the state capitol, there is, hold on just a second. In the rotunda area, there are little, you know, areas where there's a relief. And in the relief are these large busts of major figures in Tennessee history. Andrew Jackson is there twice. I think Polk has one as well. And Nathan Bedford Forrest, up until 2020, had one too. And because of, you know, Black Lives Matter and the Derek Chauvin case and the aftermath of the George Floyd death, there were a lot of calls to pull it down. And eventually, I think lawmakers decided to pull the bust and just leave the open relief area. You and I saw it, but they had, remember when we went down to the Capitol and we saw those large busts in the Capitol, and Andrew Jackson had two.
1: Yes.
6: He had one as a general and one as a president of the United States, which is appropriate, sure. But the suggestion was brought up that maybe it would be the right thing to do to put a bust, no pun intended, of Dolly Parton. So Tennessee lawmakers began the process of doing that in 2021. This is just before I got into town. Her response is a wonderful example of her humility and an example of who she was. So this is a letter that Dolly wrote to the General Assembly in response to the possibility of having a bust of herself put up in the Tennessee Capitol. I want to thank the Tennessee legislature for their consideration of a bill to erect a statue of me on the Capitol grounds. I am honored and humbled by the intention, but I've asked the leaders of the state legislature to remove the bill from any and all consideration. Given all that is going on in the world, I don't think putting me on a pedestal is appropriate this time. I hope, though, that somewhere down the road, several years from now, or perhaps after I'm gone, if you still feel I deserve it, then I'm certain I will stand proud in our great state capitol as a grateful Tennessean. In the meantime, I continue to try to do the good work to make this state proud. Dolly. Well, lawmakers, you heard the woman. Let's go. Let's make this happen. It's beyond time. B&A Airport, sure. Bust in the state capitol or some sort of statue in the state capitol, 100%. Her hotel is opening up a little bit later on this year. We'll talk about that as well. Once again, take your telephone calls and give you some of the news that's going on around the world, not Dolly related. I watched a little show last night. Matt, look, we just tried to put something together. Did you watch, either you watched this ABC, I bet you didn't. ABC tried to put together a show, and I felt so bad for him because we were scrambling. I was scrambling. Jackson was as well. Ken, to put together as best we could. Something that would honor the memory of Dolly Parton. And ABC put something together. I was watching. It was like 9 o'clock last night. And boy, I mean, I felt for them. It was obvious that they were doing this last minute because some of the technical glitches and at the opening, audio didn't match video and some of the video wasn't there and some of the video was in the wrong place. And I felt bad because I'm like, man, oh man, I feel you back there in the editing bay. Because there's no question that there were people editing that process right up until the moments before it went on air. But we were watching some of that, the Barbara Walters special where she interviewed Barbara. And a lot of women nowadays are kind of annoyed at Barbara Walters for the way that Barbara Walters was interviewing Dolly back in the day. Because, I mean, she was basically saying, aren't you a bad example for women? Because you got the big hair and the big boobs and all that kind of thing. She had such a great answer because Barbara Walters asked her, I think I had this clip. Walters asked her basically if her boobs were real. And
13: goodness.
6: I mean, no, she did. And Dolly's, her response, she said something and then Walters, followed up with, people, want to know if that's all natural or something like that. And she said, well, so you asking me if they're real? Well, here's what I'll say. If I wasn't, what'd she say? If I didn't feel like I was already blessed enough, that sure does sound like something I'd do. Now think about that answer, Weaver. That is a non-answer. If I didn't feel like I was already blessed enough, that sure would sound like something that I'd do.
13: That's a perfect Dolly Parton answer, man.
6: That's so good. 22 after the hour, 615-737-9986, 615-737-9986. If you'd like to be a part of the show, we're unable to be on yesterday. It was such a busy day yesterday. We appreciate you. And we've got news of this afternoon at 22 after 3 o'clock on Super Talk 99.7 WTN. That's next.
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15: Briley Parkway northbound at Brick Church Pike. The left lane is blocked there due to an accident. Interstate 40 westbound just before Hermitage Avenue, a crash reported. Still dealing with this accident. I-40 west side eastbound at I-440 in West Nashville. Also West End Avenue at 29th Avenue, a crash. And we've picked up one now. Myatt Drive south of Myatt Industrial Drive. I'm Jay Harper.
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6: Super Talk 99.7 WTN. Thank you for being with us. Hey, in addition to remembering the greatness of Dolly Parton, and we continue to do that today, and there's other aspects of this story that I want to talk to you about. What is an appropriate tribute to Dolly Parton is a primary source of conversation for us. Plus, I have some various clips that I want to share with you. Number one, Dolly deftly, that media desperately, the mainstream media desperately wanted her to be political all of her life. And they particularly wanted her to be political when it came to Donald Trump, something that other country music artists don't seem to be able to stop themselves from doing. Jelly Roll, I'm looking at you. But Dolly was having none of it. I got that great clip for you coming up. But in addition to it being a celebration of the life of Dolly Parton, it is also, can I get a little horn? Can the horn guy do something in the background there? I know he's not been doing any victory laps for Jackson lately, but it is National Dog Day, everybody. How about that? National Dog Day. How many you got over there, Jackson? Aren't you sitting like 14 dogs right now?
12: Three right now.
6: Won't that go up to, did you say five by the weekend?
12: Yes.
6: Wow, that's nice. That's nice. Who's your favorite?
12: No comment.
6: Smart. They might be
1: listening. You're afraid one of them's listening?
6: Yeah. They might be listening.
12: I gave them a radio just in case.
6: Yeah. That's nice. Saying listen to the sound of Jackson's mellifluous tones.
12: No, I just turned on the TV for him.
6: Uh-huh.
1: What'd you put it on?
12: Football.
6: Foosball.
12: They're watching film.
6: Oh, yeah. Getting ready for the season. Aren't we all getting ready for the big season? Someone asked a question regarding Dolly Parton in football, and I think the answer is an emphatic yes. How does a team honor someone that is important to their team through the SEC via a logo, for example, on their helmets? Like if the Tennessee Vols, I'm not telling the Tennessee Volunteers what to do, but I'm suggesting that maybe a little butterfly on the back of the helmets might be something nice.
12: Might happen.
6: I mean, what would you have to do? Do you know? I mean, they would just apply to the league. I mean, they would have to clear that through the SEC, right?
12: I don't think so. I think they could just do it.
6: You think?
12: What's the league going to say? No.
6: I mean, no. I mean, I know they're not going to say no. But, like, you know,
12: I'm sure there's some paperwork that has to be filed. But if they just did it, nobody's going to say anything.
6: That's fair. That's fair.
12: What if you found out that the SEC fined the Vols over Dolly Parton logo on the back of their helmets, you would lose it.
6: That would be so awesome.
12: And it would be justified.
6: Yes, it would be justified. So, yeah, I mean, you got to, I mean, if the Vols aren't, I'm sure they're already thinking about that. But if you're not already thinking about that, you need to be thinking about that, Vols. Come on.
12: Yes, sir.
6: I mean, that's just got to happen. Speaking of Jelly Roll, kind of stepped in a little bit on the Jimmy Kimmel show. Here's the thing. When you don't care anything at all about some things, then it is impossible when other aspects of those some things come up to care less. And I've never really cared for Jelly Roll's music. And I made this statement on social media, and this is not... I don't fault anybody that does like his music. Good for you. A matter of taste is not a matter of fact on the Matt Murphy Show. But I'm just being as open and honest with you as I can that I didn't really care for the music, and there was always something about the story that seemed forced or fake to me. So I just never really got into it. I'm not saying it is forced or fake. I'm telling you my perception of the situation. If you don't know what I'm talking about with regard to Jimmy Kimmel Live, don't worry. We will feed you baby birds a little bit later on. Plus, in case I failed to mention it, I think I mentioned it, AG Jonathan Scrimeti will be on the show in just a little while, about an hour from now, to discuss the big-time settlement that happened between Tennessee and various other states and, what is it, Meta? That's the parent company? Yeah, Facebook. Meta has settled for, I think, $17 billion. We'll get the details coming up in just a couple of minutes. Plus your telephone calls. It is 31 after the hour on Supertalk 99.7 WTN.
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1: WTN. I'm Ken Weaver with your top stories, and I've got the full forecast coming up in 5 minutes. Got some good news for NES customers as technology companies eye Middle Tennessee for data centers. Here's Channel 4's Hunter Hoagland.
16: The NES board met this morning and approved a new policy that ensures you will not have to foot the bill for massive grid expansions triggered by AI. Now, if you are an NES customer, you're paying about 13 cents per kilowatt hour. However, tech and industrial companies have been paying less than half of that at just 6 cents. Now, under a new plan, data centers would have to pay the full cost of the new power infrastructure they need instead of shifting those costs to you. That means data centers would pay a $1.5 million fee for every megawatt of new power they need, plus their electric rates would go up 10% over the next 3 years.
1: A federal judge has followed the U.S. Supreme Court ruling and lifted the final court block on President Trump's executive order involving mail-in voting. The ruling allows the administration and the U.S. Postal Service to move forward with new mail ballot procedures, including federal involvement in voter list verification. However, a coalition of 23 states has already filed a new lawsuit seeking to stop that plan. And Brian Koberger has been granted a hearing in his bid to undo the guilty plea that sent him to prison for the murders of four University of Idaho students. A judge has scheduled an evidentiary hearing in June to examine Koberger's claims that he was pressured into making a false confession. And a landmark settlement between Meta and dozens of states will bring more than $751 million to Tennessee. The agreement ends Tennessee's court case alleging Facebook and Instagram contributed to mental health harms among young users. The funds will be used to support programs aimed at protecting children online in Tennessee. We get details from ABC's Elizabeth Schulze.
9: A default daily time limit of 2 hours for users under the age of 18. A ban on displaying numbers of likes or reactions to users under age 18. A ban on cosmetic procedure image filters. The option for some users under 18 to have a non-personalized feed. That is significant because that gets at algorithmic changes with these platforms.
1: That's the latest news. Traffic and weather next. 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
3: From the United Structural Systems WTN Traffic Center.
1: Brake tapping, stop and go underway, especially northbound 65 up to the South Loop, then eastbound South Loop from 65 over to the 2440 split. Northbound North Loop, you're coming to complete stops. Still got a crash at Myatt Drive south of Myatt Industrial Drive, and then over by the airport a crash, Murfreesboro Pike at Kermit Drive. I'm Ken Weaver.
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11: I'm WSMV4 First Alert Meteorologist Stefano DiPietro. Hot and humid today. Temperatures in the low 90s this afternoon. And a pop-up shower and thunderstorm in the forecast, mainly west of I-65. But any thunderstorm could produce heavy downpours and gusty winds. We're down to the 70s tonight. Tomorrow it's right back in the low 90s. Humid once again. Mixing clouds and sun through the afternoon. And still a pop-up shower and thunderstorm to keep an eye out for. Any storm tomorrow could produce heavy downpours and maybe a brief gusty wind as well. Friday will dry things out and stay around 90.
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6: Super Talk 99.7 WTN. Jump on the phones here in just a moment. Honors for Dolly incoming. B&A Airport seems like a no-brainer. a statue slash bust. And I bring up bust. People think I'm being funny. I'm not being funny. There's a bunch of busts. You saw them, Jackson. This is not a joke. There are busts of various Tennessee figures in the rotunda of the Tennessee Capitol. If you've never been, you can see them yourselves. And it would be a bust of Dolly Parton. I don't know if that that little area where it would go is quite wide enough, but, you know, hey, oh, there's your joke. So I truly experienced, fellas, the y'all ever heard the old saying, you know, the man with no shoes felt sorry for himself until he met the man with no feet? Right? As bad as you got it, things might get worse. I experienced that today, Jackson, with my drive into work.
1: What'd you run into, Brother Murphy?
6: Oh, thank you, Ken. Jackson's ignoring me for some reason.
1: He's busy doing something.
6: Rally, yeah, that's right. That's right. He's my beck and call boy, Ken.
1: That's right.
6: Isn't he supposed to be at my beck and call?
1: Well, he's got to be able to multitask.
6: So, Ken, you tell the story about your the old Elantra with no AC.
1: Yeah.
6: All the time. So I like to grump about my drive. It's the only bad part about living in beautiful Mount Pleasant, or as we're trying to get it. Now that I live in Mount Pleasant, there's a movement to rename Mount Pleasant, Ken.
1: Oh, yeah?
6: Yeah, to Mount Grumpy. I'm not saying I support it. I'm saying it exists. I'm just saying that there are people out there. The folks are talking. People are talking. They're on the street. There's petitions going around. So the only negative thing about living in Mount Pleasant, it's a beautiful little hamlet. I love Columbia. Love Maury County. Love every part about it. The only part that kind of sucks is the drive. And so, you know, occasionally I suck my thumb a little bit while I'm driving in or driving home that I have to drive as far as I do. Well, remember the old adage that the man with no shoes complained until he met the man with no feet. So today I get in my truck, and guess what I hear, Ken?
1: What's that?
6: Nothing. There's no audio in my vehicle.
1: Oh, no.
6: All of my vehicle audio is gone. Every bit of it. I can't make a telephone call through my truck. I can't hear satellite. I can't hear Sirius. I can't hear Chad on 99.7 FM. I can't hear our brother station, 104.5. Can't hear radio, terrestrial. Can't hear Sirius. Can't hear anything.
1: What's your screen showing?
6: Can't hear anything. It is acting like everything's fine.
1: Oh, man.
6: I know, Ken. And about 20 minutes into that drive, I thought, man, that drive wasn't so bad yesterday, was it? You know what I mean? Boy. If you want to make a 55-minute drive worse, give it to me in silence. I just have to sit there and think my own thoughts.
1: So, man.
6: Oh, it'll be all right.
1: I had to do that one time on I-24.
6: Oh, no.
1: Yeah, in the Corolla that I had. For whatever reason, man, the stereo, it just went off. And there was just nothing. And it was just me and my 2010 Corolla.
6: Just in your thought. I mean, that's what it was me. That was me.
1: And driving at stupid o'clock on I-24.
6: Oh, man. 1221 wants to know if all of my tent is interfering with my audio. That's funny. That's fun. I like that. That's funny. That's pretty good. No, it's not 4110. It's not. It wasn't XM satellite. It's everything. It was the entire audio platform just went. And this has happened on the GMC before. I hope that it is not a similar malfunction. But yeah, I mean, let me tell you, I am a creature. I like to have background noise, boys. I love it. I want a radio on in the background. I want, if I'm home, I typically have a radio on playing something, whether it's music or talk. You know, whether it's Chris or Chad or Dan Mandis in the morning, or, you know, if I don't have a radio on, I'll turn my television on and turn on Fox News, or I'll watch hashtag never CNN so you guys don't have to, but that's on in the background while I'm doing show prep. There's always noise on in the background, always noise on in the background in the Matt Murphy household. And so to have a completely silent vehicle as I'm driving in. And I really couldn't make telephone calls. I normally make a lot of calls on the way in.
1: Yeah, do your show prep.
6: Yeah, just scheduling guests and that sort of thing. Well, I really couldn't do that because I'm already on high alert because of the state trooper that, you know, gave me the ticket for tent. The last thing I need is to get stopped for holding my phone because I don't have hands free.
1: Yeah.
6: Mm. don't want all of that. So.
1: I had an interesting thing happen to me this morning on 24 on my way in.
6: Yeah.
1: I was getting angry with this person in front of me because they weren't going as fast as I wanted them to.
6: Yeah.
1: So I'm in the inside left lane, and we're doing like 70, 75. Well, that's not fast enough for me. So I pop it, I wait till this truck gets by me in the far left lane, and I pop.

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2: He said, I don't know, it says a lot about the sour nature of my being, but I'm like, get him, get it. I mean, does everybody do that?
3: Pull him over.
2: Get him, hey, get him, maniac. George Carlin said it, kid, that everybody on the road driving faster than you is a maniac, and everybody driving slower than you is a moron. Yeah. Will this moron get out of my way? Why isn't this moron going down? Look at this maniac driving down. He's like, I would say that everybody driving the same speed is normal, but I never see those people. Get it? See, you don't see them because they're driving the same speed as
3: there
2: you.
3: Is one that it's been a couple of years ago, but there was one day on my way home. This is whenever I was still working mornings. A trooper was in the inside left lane on 24. He was going exactly 70 miles per hour.
2: Yep.
3: And so was everybody else behind him.
2: Yep.
3: And I looked over at him, and he's just smiling.
2: They know. I mean, they know. Not like they don't know. Oh, yeah. I love, and you know, I appreciate the troopers that will tool along about 75 or 80 miles an hour.
3: Oh, yeah. Most of them do.
2: They're trying to do you a solid. Like, yeah, we know you guys want to go a little over the speed limit.
3: Right.
2: So let's get on down the road.
3: This guy was having fun. He knew what he was doing.
2: Slow down. Yeah, slow down. Well, the trooper that I passed with, that gave me the ticket for 10, he was doing 65. I mean, that's why I passed him, because, I mean, you know, the speed limit was 70, and he was behind his truck, and I thought, well, maybe he's, you know, dealing with the truck. Maybe he's about to pull the truck over, and I passed him. I was going the speed limit. Everything's A-okay, and here we go with the blue light. Woo!
3: Yeah. He said, I'm going to get this fella.
2: I told you I got that tent tested, didn't I?
3: Yeah. And you were illegal.
2: Oh, yeah. I see, look, I paid the ticket.
3: Yeah.
2: You know, I thought about there are ways to fight certain aspects of this. Number one, I don't think that police vehicles should have special exemptions for, and they are not supposed to have special exemptions. So we're probably going to fight that. And number two, there ought to be a provision in Tennessee law that if you sell a pre-owned vehicle that is, it has illegal tint on it, that you have to just make the buyer aware that the tint is illegal, because that's what happened to me. I bought in Tennessee, and nobody made me aware that the tent was illegal, but it turns out it was. One way or the other, I went ahead and made my donation to Williamson County Court for $193.50. It's the 50 cents that really gets me. I don't know why. 48 after the hour, Supertalk 99.7 WTN. Steven, what is going on in your world? How are you, sir?
4: Doing fine, thank you. Back in the day when Elvis passed, I lived in Kansas City. We drove around with our headlights on for about a week. Now, I'm not talking about your daylight running lights. I'm talking about your full headlights. That might be a nice tribute to them.
2: Well, it certainly would. I think perhaps a little muted in the sense that most modern vehicles have their lights on all the time anyway now.
4: Right. So that's your daylight running lights, which are really kind of a double low beam. I'm talking about your full headlights, not high beams, just regular headlights.
2: Yeah, I don't dislike the idea. I never. Here's the thing, though, Steve. I just realized something. I can't remember the last time I touched my headlights. You know what I mean?
4: Probably while your radio's on.
2: Steven, that's an excellent point. Maybe I should get more involved with the operation of my motor vehicle.
4: You need to do a reboot. Turn everything off and then turn everything back on.
2: Well, I just no, Steven, that's a good. I mean, there ought to be some tribute that we ought to offer Dolly in the state of Tennessee, and I like the idea. I like the way you're thinking, Steven. Headlights on. For a week or so, just to pay tribute, to pay homage. I mean, it was similar in nature to when you see people go into a funeral. Oftentimes, those folks, they have their hazards on, and they'll also have their headlights on, even during the daytime when they're running those lights. But to answer your question, Stephen, I feel like I've done a complete reboot as we speak. I turned my vehicle off, and I locked it, and I left it, and it's going to sit in the station parking lot for the

0: next 4.5 hours. So I'm hoping that that will be the reboot that is necessary to get my audio going again. If not, I got another trip to the GMC place. 51 after the hour, Supertalk 99.7 WTN.
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3: We still have this crash, I-440 westbound, just past Murphy Road. Near the airport, we've picked up a wreck as well. Murfreesboro Pike at Kermit Drive. And we have another accident now. Nolensville Pike at Brewer Drive. And still trying to clear this wreck, Myatt Drive, just south of Myatt Industrial Drive. And we're seeing quite the backup eastbound 440 as you approach I-24. I'm Jay Harper.
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4: Electric Service says it's taking steps to protect customers from higher electric bills tied to data centers. 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
0: Supertalk 99.7 WTN. That's the voice of Ken Weaver. News coming up in mere moments. Jackson Williams behind the glass. Give Jackson a call to make him feel better. He would love that. 615-737-9986. I love the way that Jackson gives me these looks when I'm picking on him. He gives me the you're number one look all the time there, Ken.
4: Well, you know? Just imagine what he's going to do when he's the gunner and his cabinet kicks him off.
0: Can you imagine? Let me tell you something. When we have Gunner Williams in the Gunner's mansion, there will be no technical difficulties. There will be no technical snafus. Everything will run smooth.
4: Yes, sir.
0: Everything will be as cool as the other side of the pillow. I'm certain.
4: And his cabinet better bring him good news every time he requests an update on the progress of legislation.
0: Oh yes. Oh yes. And I feel like there will only be one winner for nincompoops in the news, and that will be Gonerer Jackson Williams.
4: Gonerer Jackson Williams.
0: Gonerer J. Willie. Now you're good. He's having none of it. He's mad. John is next in Bellevue. Hey, John, what's up?
5: Not much. I thought I'd give you a good story about Dolly Parton and ruffle some feathers with you at the same time.
0: Just do it.
5: About 20 years ago, when I was on the police department here in Metro, I pulled over a full-size black SUV on 12th Avenue South, about 5% visibility on all windows except for the windshield. When the driver rolled down the window, it was a state trooper. And I told him who I was and why I pulled him over. I said, "Your window tint's way too dark." And he rolled down the back passenger window, and he said, "Tell her that." And it was Dolly Parton sitting in the back behind him.
0: John, what'd you say?
5: I said, "Well, y'all have a good day."
4: Dang it.
0: John, I would have.
5: She has a recording studio over off of 12th Avenue South District.
0: See,
5: and that's why they were over there in the neighborhood.
0: That's hilarious. Y'all have a nice day.
5: You just didn't have the clout she did.
0: No, well, I mean, I don't know that most anybody has the clout that Dolly did. Dolly can get away with just about anything she wanted. I like it. That's pretty good, John. Thank you for the telephone call, and thank you for the story. I bet Dolly could get away with almost any moving infraction she wanted to get away with. When we return, we'll share how some in the mainstream media tried to pull Dolly into political activism, or at least demand that she offer political opinions on certain things, and she was having none of it. We'll do that coming up in just a moment. Plus, in the 4 o'clock hour, Attorney General Jonathan Scrimeti will talk about the significance of a settlement made between Tennessee, various other states, and Meta. It's a $17 billion settlement that requires Meta to change the manner in which they do their business for the younger generation. The youngsters that are online will be treated differently than others regarding their social media habits. We'll discuss that with Attorney General Jonathan Scrimeti at 4:35 on Supertalk 99.7 WT. And it's time for the news on Supertalk. Stand by.

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3: 4 o'clock on the dot. I'm Ken Weaver with your top stories. Got the full forecast and traffic in 5 minutes. Nashville Electric Service says it's taking steps to protect customers from higher electricity bills tied to data centers. The utility says it's backing a new Tennessee Valley Authority rate structure that requires large data centers to pay more of the costs associated with the power and infrastructure they need. This new rate will take effect October 1st. It's expected to increase data center electric bills by about 10% over 3 years. Meanwhile, Channel 4's Hunter Hoagland says NES says it has ended its special response to the January ice storm.
4: That means the utility is back to its normal day-to-day operations. It's also, though, putting new measures in place to track how reliable the power grid is each month. As far as that full winter storm report goes, the final version of it should be finished sometime next spring.
3: President Trump's mail-in ballot executive order now free of all court-imposed restrictions, at least for now. A federal judge in Boston lifted the last remaining injunction, citing a recent Supreme Court ruling, but additional legal challenges are pending. And the man convicted in the stabbing deaths of 4 University of Idaho students getting another day in court next year. A judge set a hearing in June to review Brian Koberger's request to withdraw his guilty plea and seek a trial, claiming his attorneys used coercion, false promises, and withheld evidence to persuade him to plead guilty. And Tennessee is getting a major payday from a nationwide settlement targeting teen social media addiction. The state share tops $751 million from a $17 billion agreement reached with Meta. Officials say the money will support children's mental health and online safety initiatives across Tennessee. The settlement also requires daily usage limits for young users and gives parents more tools to monitor activity on Instagram and Facebook. We get more from ABC's Elizabeth Schulze.
5: What we're looking at here is an agreement that effectively concedes that some of the design features on these apps got young users addicted, and the states had claimed that that contributed to harming the mental health of these young users, and now Meta will be forced to make these changes.
3: Entertainment news: as the world mourns the passing of Dolly Parton, fans around the world mourning actor Tim Curry. It was announced he died today at the age of 80, star of the Rocky Horror Picture Show, and here he is as Wadsworth in Clue.
6: We're trying to find out who killed him, and where, and with what.
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3: News of Curry's death prompted tributes celebrating a career that lasted nearly 6 decades. Meanwhile, here in Middle Tennessee, Dolly's family carrying out her wish for a small private funeral service. The family requesting donations to her children's literacy charity in lieu of flowers. Here's ABC's Hannah Baton.
8: Dolly's philanthropy extended far beyond education. When Whitney Houston sang, "I Will Always Love You," Dolly used the royalties she received to invest in an office complex in a predominantly black neighborhood in Nashville, creating jobs and opportunity in the community.
3: That's the latest news. Traffic and weather next. I'm Ken Weaver, WTN News.
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3: Sylvan Park, it looks like they're about to clear this crash. 440 westbound past a Murphy Road. Talbot's Corner still got a crash on the right shoulder. 24 westbound before the 65 at North Split. Blackman area of Rutherford County got an overturned vehicle. This is 840 eastbound right there at 24. Over by the airport, they're about to clear the crash. Murfreesboro Pike at Kermit Drive. Also Nolensville Pike at Brewer Drive. In Hermitage, a wreck, Old Hickory Boulevard at Andrew Jackson Parkway. I'm Ken Weaver.
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7: I'm WSMV4 First Alert Meteorologist Stefano DiPietro. Hot and humid today. Temperatures in the low 90s this afternoon. And a pop-up shower and thunderstorm in the forecast, mainly west of I-65. But any thunderstorm could produce heavy downpours and gusty winds. We're down to the 70s tonight. Tomorrow it's right back in the low 90s. Humid once again. Mixing clouds and sun through the afternoon. And still a pop-up shower and thunderstorm to keep an eye out for. Any storm tomorrow could produce heavy downpours and maybe a brief gusty wind as well. Friday will dry things out and stay around 90.
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3: 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Matt Murphy, The Matt Murphy Show. 4 o'clock hour begins right now. It's 4:07. Thank you for being with us. 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So that's how you can achieve that. Lots of guests yesterday, lots of telephone calls yesterday, and we continue the telephone calls today as well. Young Jackson, I don't mean to distract you. I know you're very busy in there with whatever it is you're doing, making sure that your cheese gets put back in the proper location. How's that going, by the way? Everything going well?
10: Eh.
3: Okay. Eh. What is the, I need some sports knowledge on the radio show, please. It might even qualify as an Action Jackson Sports Minute.
10: What sport?
3: It's football. Ladies and gentlemen, it's time for yet another Action Jackson Sports Minute on the Matt Murphy Show on Super Talk 99.7 WTN. Here we go. So, Jackson, what is the ESPN bottom line?
10: Oh, it's that thing when you're watching games on ESPN. It's the
3: it's like the ticker.
10: Yes,
3: it goes across the bottom of the screen, letting you know like big sports things that are going on. Or
10: yeah,
3: scores.
10: Like let's say you're watching, you know, Florida, Alabama. You can say, oh, Tennessee beats Georgia 59-0 as that game enters the second quarter.
3: When are we watching this? During the Ray Goff era? Is that when we were watching this?
10: Who the hell is that?
11: Yeah, exactly.
10: That he was playing when you were growing up?
11: Exactly. Exactly. That's when Tennessee would regularly beat Georgia back in the 1990s.
10: I was hoping he'd be from like the...
11: Jim Donnan, maybe. I think Tennessee beat Donnan a couple of times. Not so much with, you know, Rick every once in a while, but anyway.
10: Oh, we had Rick's number.
11: You know, toward the end, everybody had. I mean, you know, twice a year, you could almost guarantee it. Is this a big deal, Jackson? Big deal or no big deal? Apparently, ESPN is removing the bottom line score ticker during college football broadcasts this season, and apparently people are upset by this.
10: It's just so classic. You know? Like, when you think of ESPN, you think of that little thing.
11: Well, I mean, I get it, I suppose. Yeah. You know, some are saying that it's just, and I'm just quoting now, another example of ESPN bastardizing something that we grew up with and deeply love in college football. Gosh, I don't know that we need to be that nasty.
10: Somebody's angry.
11: Somebody's very upset about this. I mean, I'm reading from an article.
10: Well, their
11: here.
10: Cheese got touched.
11: I felt like perhaps this was a good day to bring this up because you can kind of identify with things changing for seemingly no reason.
10: Yeah, I can.
11: So they're removing this because everybody's got a phone and no one needs to wait for the ESPN ticker to tell them what the score of a game that they're not watching is, I guess. ESPN says that they're doing so to streamline the game watching experience. In case you missed the news, ESPN getting rid of its bottom line score ticker during college football broadcast. Yahoo Sports reported it first, the network trying to streamline college football viewer experience for fans, removing the ticker from all of its broadcast of the sport across its variety of different platforms. ESPN's already gotten rid of the bottom line during live broadcasts, such as the college football playoff and NBA postseason, and now they're getting rid of it altogether.
10: Here's the thing.
11: Yeah?
10: If you're watching the college football playoffs, you don't need to know the other scores because it's a standalone national broadcast. There are no other scores of interest. College football, there's hundreds of, or 100 games on every Saturday. So you want to see what's going on across the country, and you can't see it other than when twice a game they do these studio updates where they show you like three out of the other 100 games going on, and you can't see what's going on. So like, let's say you were interested in a specific game or you had money on a specific game, but you're watching, your team was playing at the same time, so you weren't watching. You didn't have the multi-view, so you were watching and you just wanted to see, oh, what the score is. Now you got to look at your phone.
11: Well, see, silly me. I thought Jackson would have an opinion on this.
10: It's socialist.
11: Tell us how you really, you know what? Now that we start thinking about it and talking about it, I think I'm going to miss it more than I think I'm going to miss it when the game goes on and I don't have the ability to check those scores, because it was so easy. You're watching your game and you just happen to see one scroll by and, oh, look at there, LSU's beating whoever, whatever it might be.
10: Oh, Georgia's losing again. It's time to text Matt. Oh, Chase Elliott's in 36, DNF.
11: Excuse me, I need to talk to Ken for a minute. Hey, Ken.
12: Yes, sir.
11: Why do you think Jackson, when someone hurts Jackson,
12: yes,
11: right? For some reason, Jackson wants to hurt me. And I don't know. I've done nothing. I'm just an innocent bystander here, Ken. I'm catching strays. The engineering department hurts Williams. And
10: well, that's fixed now. Now I'm mad about this.
11: Well, why don't you hurt Weaver? Why don't you lash out at Weaver every once in a while?
10: Oh, look at that face. Could you lash out at that face?
11: That's fair.
12: Yeah, it's got a big old beard on it.
11: That's
10: it's like yelling at a garden gnome.
11: I think that was kind of mean, too.
10: Yeah, that might have been me lashing out at Weaver. Say what you did, Matt Murphy.
11: I really do think I'm the exact opposite of Dolly Parton. Matt Murphy, Dolly spreads love and kindness and, you know, generosity and just humility. Matt Murphy spreads ego and anger and meanness.
12: Meanness.
11: Frustration. All throughout the great state of Tennessee. Speaking of Dolly, Joe is next. What's up, Joe? How are you?
13: I'm good. Yesterday I was kind of devastated when I heard Ken break the news. I grew up in Antioch when it was still cool, and Dolly lived three houses up from me. Her husband owned a paving company. My dad had a Gulf gas station. Her husband kept all the equipment behind my dad's gas station. Long story short, Carl Dean and my dad were good friends, and until I was probably 12 years old, we went out to Brentwood when they moved out there, and I visited them a couple times. And, well, I lost touch with her and Carl Dean, and I was at a restaurant called Texana Grill. It's long gone now. And I was walking out of the bathroom, and Carl Dean's walking in, and I said, Carl Dean, and he looked at me like I was a crazy guy because nobody knows who he is. I said, I'm Joe Young, John Young's son. He goes, stay right here. I'll be right back. He comes out of the bathroom and goes, who are you here with us? I'm just sitting at a bar with a friend. He goes, we're sitting down here, but we're kind of undercover. She'd like to see you. I sit down across from Dolly Parton. She's got no makeup on, no wig, and I start laughing. And she says, what are you laughing at? I said, you realize you're the Gene Simmons of country music? And she just died laughing at that moment. And I told that story to my wife a dozen times. And we watched a documentary with Dolly, and she said, an old neighbor friend of mine called me the Gene Simmons of country music, and my wife punched me. And, buddy, and we need to start referring to her as Saint Dolly, because they got to make her a saint.
11: She deserves it, brother. Absolutely. She deserves
13: absolutely.
11: It. That's a great story, my friend. I'm glad you shared it. Thank you. Thank you so
13: and
11: much.
13: I've got the code for the airport name now. We call it Dolly Parton International Airport, and the code for the airport, instead of B and A, we just got to change one letter, BRA, and fit Dolly Parton.
11: Oh, I like that too. I like it. I get it. Thanks, Joe. I appreciate that. I like it. That's better than the one I came up with yesterday, I suppose. For those interested in the latest news, I mean, obviously, you know, there's a good amount of curiosity. Dolly Parton's death yesterday was it was the culmination of what was described as a brief bout with cancer, according to statements from her family. After bravely facing a brief battle with cancer, Dolly departed the earthly life today, Vanderbilt Ingram Cancer Center, surrounded by loved ones, the family shared. And now the family saying, as Ken Weaver's been reporting this afternoon, that the expectation is there will be a private service. And I want to say, she didn't I see where she will be interred at Woodlawn Cemetery? I believe that's right, in a mausoleum there. Carl Dean's already there. And if I'm not mistaken, memory serves me correctly, I saw a photograph this morning where her name was already, you know, beside Carl's name. There's the Dean family, and then Carl Dean's there, and Dolly Parton is over to the left side, and her name was already there. Obviously, the date of death was not there, but she will be interred at Woodlawn Cemetery here in Nashville, Tennessee. Dr. Kristen Higgins, Chief Clinical Officer at City of Hope Cancer Center in Atlanta, said that Parton may have preferred people remember her for her career, not for the diagnosis. I mean, obviously, we don't need that. Yeah, I mean, you know, obviously, there was a private side to Dolly Parton, and she wanted to keep it that way, and rightly so. She wanted to keep her political views, a little audio video, please, wanted to keep her political views to herself as well. Despite the mainstream media desperate to try to drag it out of her, she maintained her political neutrality throughout the course of her life, maintaining to anyone asking that, of course, she has viewpoints on it, but of course, she's not going to do those things necessarily to annoy one side or the other. Here's what she had to say on ABC's Nightline a few years ago regarding Donald J. Trump.
14: We have a president of the United States who said those things on that bus.
15: I'm not addressing that. I do not get into that. Of course, I have my opinion about everybody and everything. But I learned a long time ago, keep your damn mouth shut if you want to stay in show business. I'm not in politics. I'm an entertainer.
14: And yet, you're also a role model.
15: Yes, I am. That's why I don't talk about people. So if you are deciding you may want to ask me something more serious, don't, because I'm not going to answer.
14: Fair warning. I might still ask.
15: Well, you can ask, but I might still tell you where to put it if I don't know where you got it.
11: I'd say I love that. I might still tell you where to put it. That's Dolly Parton. The media wanted to drag it out of her, and she was having none of it. It's 420 Super Talk 99.7 WTN.
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16: I-24 downtown westbound just before the 65 split, a crash reported. Also 440 westbound past Murphy Road, that crash still there. In Rutherford County, we have an overturned vehicle on I-840 eastbound at exit 53. That's right there where 24 merges with it. Near the airport, still clearing this wreck, Murfreesboro Pike at Kermit Drive. I'm Jay Harper.
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11: 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Man, when Bill Gates is warning us about AI, we might want to listen up. I thought that guy was evil. Apparently, he's offering a warning or two. Plus, there's a report that the Secret Service is leaking on the Donald. We'll discuss that as well as a few other stories coming out of Washington, D.C. That's on the way. Super Talk 99.7 WTN. Joey is next up on the Matt Murphy Show. Hello, Joey.
17: Hello. How are you?
11: Doing well, Joey. I hope you are.
17: I'm fantastic. Just sad to hear about Miss Dolly.
11: Yes, sir.
17: Hey, I don't know if anybody's told this story, and if they have, you can cut me off and move on to somebody else because nobody wants to hear rehash. A friend of mine is a studio musician, been here since the 60s, and was telling me about the time that she was recording with Pig Robbins. And she came in the studio that day and had a low-cut top on, and all the other musicians told Pig, Pig, if there was ever a day in your life you needed to be able to see, it's today. Because, you know, Pig was blind.
11: Mm-hmm.
17: And she got wind of it, and she went over and sat down beside him at the piano and said, Pig, I heard what they said, and I think it's very mean. And she grabbed both of his hands and just rubbed all over him.
11: Joey, you there?
17: Yeah, you there?
11: Oh, yeah, I'm here. So
17: okay. So anyway, she grabbed both of his hands. She said that she thought what they said was mean, and she grabbed both of Pig's hands and rubbed them all over her chest.
11: Well, my goodness gracious. I have not heard that story, Joey. That's quite something.
17: That's quite Dolly.
11: Well, I appreciate the story. I didn't know I didn't know if there was another side to it or if there was a punchline or not, but I guess not. Man, oh man, Dolly Parton. She was quite something. And obviously, she was well aware of her assets and well aware of her ability to use that which God gave her. I mean, I think it was Ricky Skaggs that said it yesterday on the show that she took the gifts that God gave her, all of the gifts that God gave her, and she managed to package it up and turn it around and give it back in any number of incredible ways. We mentioned the Porter Wagoner story where Porter sued her. They eventually settled out of court, and then later on in life, he was financially destitute. She bought his music catalog and then gave the music catalog back to him. Didn't have to do that. I mean, story after story of this type of generosity and just what a wonderful woman she was. All told, the reports are, and I don't know that we know this for certain. We will probably never know exactly what the amount of her estate would be. But according to trusted sources, her estimated worth was about $650 million. However, those same sources and others indicate that over the time of her life, publicly, Dolly Parton gave away some $500 million or thereabouts. That is not accounting for many of the private stories that we've heard anecdotally from you, and we've heard, you know, any number of them directly and then, of course, indirectly through social media platforms and whatnot. You hear stories about her giving nature, and those were quote unquote off the book gifts. So $500 million is probably just sort of the beginning. I mean, just the imagination library alone would be a legacy that you would always be remembered for. But every other aspect of her life is just a pretty wonderful thing. I'm looking at this story, and it's a very sad one. I just want to make note of it, and I know that we've been talking about it throughout the course of the day via the news, but it is on the other side of the world, but if you've seen some video of the flooding that's happening in Nepal and China, it has killed at least 160 people, left hundreds of tourists, workers, and others missing, swept through communities, brought travel in some areas to a halt. I mean, some of these images look so insane, you would think that they are CGI. If you've seen any of them on your social media platforms, police in Nepal have reported at least 157 people dead. China reporting 3 with 265 missing. One would expect that is a woefully low count. But I mean, I understand that it is on the other side of the world, but just the images behind this in Nepal. 403 people, including 341 foreign nationals, were reported missing. A lot of them tourists. 133 from India on a pilgrimage to Tibet, which is sacred for Hindus. Also missing 47 from the United States of America, 34 from Australia, 33 from Great Britain, 24 from Canada. State Department aware of Americans affected. At least 62 Nepali citizens were among those trekking to an area which was hard hit in the Tibet region, coinciding with a festival. Just awful. On the other side of the world, surely, but worthy of our prayers, no doubt about that. It's 4:30 on Super Talk 99.7 WTN.
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3: 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I'm Ken Weaver with your top stories. Got the full forecast and traffic coming up in 5 minutes. As AI data centers continue to expand, Nashville Electric Service says its customers will not be stuck with the bill. NES says it's supporting TVA's new data center rate plan, which requires large power users to cover more of the costs they place on the electrical system. The revised rate structure takes effect this fall. And the Trump administration temporarily pausing immigrant visa interview appointments at U.S. embassies and consulates around the world. State Department says the move will allow consular officers to complete additional training on determining whether applicants could become dependent on public assistance programs. And the Trump administration winning a significant victory in its effort to reshape how mail-in ballots are handled, but it could be short-lived. A federal judge today removed the final injunction blocking the implementation of the president's executive order, but lawsuits are pending. And more than $750 million headed to Tennessee after Meta agreed to a $17 billion settlement with states across the country that had accused it of addicting teenagers and hurting mental health. Tennessee officials say the state's share will be dedicated to protecting young people online. Jim Ryan says the agreement includes new requirements such as stronger age checks, limits on late night use, and tighter controls for parents.
18: Going forward, kids under 18 will be limited by the apps themselves to only 2 hours of screen time per day on Facebook and Instagram, and none overnight or during school hours. In a statement, Meta said, quote, "We want to get this right for parents and teens." And it urged TikTok and YouTube to adopt similar changes to their platforms.
3: Now the entertainment world remembering Tim Curry following his death at age 80. Curry's performances range from the flamboyant Dr. Frankenfurter to the sinister Pennywise.
19: Come on up, Richie. I got a balloon for you.
3: After suffering a debilitating stroke in 2012, Curry continued making select appearances and voice acting contributions, but his health never really improved. And Dolly Parton's family plans a private funeral while asking fans to share tributes and support her charitable causes. ABC's Hannah Baton with a closer look at Dolly Parton, the humanitarian.
20: Now she remained deeply rooted in her Southern Christian upbringing. She embraced the LGBTQ plus community, endorsing same-sex marriage. Joking, they should suffer just like the rest of us.
21: I keep saying, well, if you're the fine Christian that you think you are, why are you judging people?
20: But she stayed out of politics, even turning down the Presidential Medal of Freedom twice.
3: That's the latest news. Traffic and weather next. I'm Ken Weaver, WTN News.
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3: All right, we got a big problem on 40 westbound west of Nashville. This is in Dixon County. 40 westbound is closed between 840 and Centerville Dixon exit 172. This is for a crash. In the Blackman area of Rutherford County, an overturned vehicle blocking the left lane, 840 eastbound. They're at 24. BNA, an accident, 40 eastbound before Briley Parkway East. And in the South Loop, we've got a crash 40 westbound right there at the 2440 downtown split. I'm Ken Weaver.
0: 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Then there's the story behind it. 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
7: I'm WSMV4 First Alert meteorologist Stefano DiPietro. Hot and humid today. Temperatures in the low 90s this afternoon. And a pop-up shower and thunderstorm in the forecast, mainly west of I-65. But any thunderstorm could produce heavy downpours and gusty winds. We're down to the 70s tonight. Tomorrow, it's right back in the low 90s. Humid once again. Mixing clouds and sun through the afternoon. And still a pop-up shower and thunderstorm to keep an eye out for. Any storm tomorrow could produce heavy downpours and maybe a brief gusty wind as well. Friday will dry things out and stay around 90.
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11: Supertalk 99.7 WTN. It is The Matt Murphy Show. It is the day after we learned the very sad news about the passing of Dolly Parton at the age of 80. We continue to remember Dolly throughout the course of the day. If you have any thoughts, memories, questions, comments, 615-737-9986, 615-737-9986. There is other news going on, and pretty significant news for the state of Tennessee. Earlier today, Attorney General Jonathan Scarametti announced a landmark $17.1 billion multi-state settlement with Meta Platforms, one of the largest state consumer protection settlements in our state's history. In addition to the payment, Meta is now required to implement a sweeping set of unprecedented safety features to protect children on Instagram and Facebook. To speak about this settlement, to speak about some of the changes Meta is expected to make, we welcome back to the show the Attorney General of the state of Tennessee, Jonathan Scarametti. AG, good afternoon. Welcome. How are you?
1: Thank you. Having a good day.
11: Yeah, you are. I mean, we're all having a pretty good day, particularly those of us concerned about child safety online, especially when it comes to social media platforms. Give us the background. Tell us the impetus of this lawsuit, how all of this came together, and then we'll get into the settlement.
1: Yeah, so, I mean, a few years ago, whistleblowers started coming out of Meta and saying, hey, we're really concerned about the impact that these platforms are having on kids. And at the same time, researchers were looking into this. And if you look at the statistics, you know, the last generation just got walloped in terms of mental health, right? Anxiety, depression, sleep deprivation, suicidality, all of these metrics of mental health were terrible for that cohort. And a lot of the experts and Meta's own internal research said that a big contributor to that was social media. You know, the platforms are designed to be addictive. They want people on there as many seconds as they can get them. And so there's all sorts of really sophisticated neuroscience where they're figuring out, you know, exactly how to trigger dopamine responses optimally and everything. And it was just wrecking kids whose brains are very susceptible to that stuff. So a lot of states started looking at it. Tennessee and Colorado started coordinating a big effort with all the states to investigate this and roll out a litigation strategy. We sued. Colorado was part of another consolidated federal suit. A few other states sued. And all of that was done with the idea of fixing the problem. We don't want to shake down a big company. We want to protect kids. And so we had a trial. We've been in trial for about the last 6 weeks in Nashville, putting on these whistleblowers, putting on experts in childhood development, in neuroscience, and all these different topics, putting on people who understand the technology and who can testify to how Meta was very deliberate in creating a product that was intentionally addictive, even knowing the harm that did to kids. And as a result of that trial and as a result of the trial in California, you know, the company was pretty under the gun. They came to the table. And we got a record-setting deal here. I mean, the money is amazing by consumer protection standards. This is the biggest big tech settlement, not just in the U.S., but in world history. But even more important are these changes to the platform that's going to dramatically improve the experience for kids.
11: So, AG, what specifically about the Meta platform was, I'm just curious, why make the distinction between kids and adults if there's an intentional effort on the part of Meta and its subsidiaries to addict the end consumer without the end consumer knowing or without the end consumer becoming aware? In other words, could I not make the case that this could be expanded to include everybody, not just children?
1: You could. I think that the issue here is a lot of the representations about safety that were made in the context of kids. And kids' brains really are different. I mean, they're developing, and so things that have a little bit of an impact on an adult brain can have a really big impact on a kid's brain. And so the harms are much bigger. And we're able to point to the mental health crisis of the young generation, whereas with adults, yeah, it's not good. They need to tell the truth about what the platform's doing. They need to, you know, give people real options for controlling their access to the platform. But adults are a lot more responsible for what happens to themselves. And, you know, we given the magnitude of the harm to the kids, that's where the priority was.
11: Well, and obviously, I mean, the settlement is a big deal, $17.1 billion. It's a multi-state settlement. What should Tennessee expect as our share of that settlement, and what is your expectation as to what Tennessee will do with that money?
1: So there's a guaranteed $530 million to Tennessee as a result of this deal. It can go up to $751 million if we get the rest of the industry on board. That means YouTube, TikTok, and Snap. I think it's very realistic that we will be able to do that. So my expectation is we're getting the full $751 million. Of that money, the overwhelming majority is going to what's called the Children's Digital Protection Fund. This is something the legislature set up last session that says if my office collects money from a technology company for harms to children, then it has to be used for purposes related to protecting kids. So it's got to go to kids' mental health or law enforcement with respect to laws that protect kids online, or to research into the intersection of kids and technology, or into education about technology.

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2: Done, and in our trial, we had witnesses testify about the different features of the platform that were causing these problems. And the changes that they have to make are aligned with fixing the problem. So they have to have daily time limits on kids' use. They have to have a break at nighttime, 12 to 6, so kids can't get on. They have a break in notifications during the school day. They have what's called a productive pause. So if someone's just sitting there scrolling for, you know, a half hour, 45 minutes, they get a nudge partway through that to say, hey, you know, do you really need to be sitting there in front of your phone for this long? Because we've seen that, you know, the amount of time that they spend on the platform is part of the problem. The lack of sleep is part of the problem. Some of the content that they're getting is a problem. So for girls, these filters that would make people look prettier were causing real self-image issues. And a lot of girls had eating disorders and suicidality as a result of thinking they were uglier than everybody else because what they saw online wasn't the same as reality. So those filters are turned off for kids. Some of the other features that were designed to hook kids and get them to pay a lot of attention and feel driven to continue engaging with the platform are being softened. And the big thing for parents is the parental controls are a lot more transparent. They're a lot more effective. I think the best thing that you can do as a parent once these are in place, is go in and turn off the algorithmic feed because the algorithm is designed to be addictive. A lot of kids have a lot of pressure to get on these platforms so they can keep up with what their friends are doing. But if you just have a chronological feed where all you get are the posts that are put up by the people that you're connected with, then the addiction mechanism isn't there. You're able to stay connected with your friends without the, you know, dark psychological downside of becoming consumed by the app. So all these changes are going to make it better for kids.
3: Well, and I know you a long time, Jonathan, and I have such respect for what you and your office does, and I'm not arguing with you, but I'm just asking, you know, a genuine question here. At what point is it not a parent's responsibility to do this? I mean, what is next? Should the state of Tennessee sue the Cartoon Network for providing cartoons 24 hours a day without any limitations? Or should we sue sugary cereal advertisers for advertising sugary cereal during those cartoons? I mean, what makes this different than those two examples that I just gave you with regard to the state's intervention?
2: So there are two big distinguishing factors here. The first is the company was lying to parents and saying this platform's safe. When they knew it wasn't, we have all sorts of internal communications along the lines of, wow, this is really bad for kids. Wow, look at the harm this is doing. You know, looking at the data and recognizing that the way the platform was designed was causing those harms. The other thing is, you know, the level of sophistication here, right? The Cartoon Network puts on cartoons that people want to watch and people watch it. And maybe I'm naive. I don't know that they have, you know, an army of neuroscientists and, you know, millions and millions of A-B tests to figure out exactly how to a really high degree of certitude they can manipulate what people are encountering on their product to get them more addicted. So the personalized, hyper-sophisticated approach that this company took is more than people can keep up with. It's not just a matter of saying, here's something you like. I mean, they're finding every little hook. But parents need to be able to make an informed choice. And if it's a parent up against a technology company that's covering up what the platform's doing to the kids, you know, that's hard for a parent to do. This is a trillion-dollar company with very sophisticated people in every position. The changes that are in place now are going to make the parental controls a lot more transparent and effective. So instead of having functionally, you know, a Potemkin program where they can say that they're giving parents the power to fix things, but they know it's not really working and it's not intended to work. Now parents really are going to have the opportunity to control the nature of their kids' experience with this platform. So, I mean, I think there's a huge parental role, but when the company is undermining the ability of the parents to effectively take care of their kids and make the decisions, yeah, that's a problem.
3: Is there a concern?

0: consideration from your office? I mean, I understand that we're celebrating what is clearly a victory for you and your office, but at the same time, if the design of these platforms are so negative, especially for our youngsters, I know that some countries have decided just to eliminate social media for anyone under a certain age. Has your office looked into any of that in terms of advice given to the General Assembly? I understand that it is your position to enforce the laws as passed by the General Assembly, but you also offer advice to many of those folks over in the GA. Any thoughts on the idea of this being harmful enough to rise to the level of considering whether or not it should be illegal for young people to go to the platform at all?
1: You know, I kind of favor an iterative approach here. I mean, I think legislation ultimately is better, right? Like, Senator Blackburn has been working with Senator Blumenthal to try to pass the Kids Online Safety Act, which would set really clear standards for these companies and provide a duty of care. And in the long run, that's the best way to solve these problems. But Congress is really slow. In the meantime, there's kids getting hurt. The AGs are going to act. We've got a really good deal here that looks like it may solve a lot of the problem. And rather than being heavy-handed and coming in and banning things when there's the possibility of a much, much lighter touch from the government that nevertheless fixes the harms and lets the company continue to provide opportunities for folks to make choices about what they want to do, I think we should be hesitant to take the most heavy-handed approach.
0: Fair enough. AG, congratulations on the victory yourself amongst other states who secured the $17.1 billion settlement with Meta. We appreciate you explaining some of that for us today and look forward to the conversation with the listening audience about what's next in terms of Facebook and some of the parameters that have been put on Facebook, Instagram, and these other platforms potentially. Thank you for being on with us today.
1: Yeah, my pleasure. Thank you.
0: All right, take care. There's AG Jonathan Scrimeti. I appreciate Jonathan. I appreciate his position on the issue. I appreciate him expressing that position. I'm just not entirely sold that this isn't a parental issue, more so than it is an issue for Meta to pay out money to the state so that the state can become involved. It just feels like the state's getting bigger as a result of this, more involved in the daily lives of parenting, where the parents are absolved of those responsibilities that they would normally take on regarding whether or not their kids should be allowed to utilize this technology. At the same time, I appreciate what Jonathan says when he says that the technologies are such where parents can't really figure out what's addictive, what's not, what's truth, and what is fiction coming out of the Meta platform. 54 after the hour. Your thoughts on this coming up. 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
3: From the United Structural Systems WTN Traffic Center.
9: This serious accident still has Interstate 40 westbound between I-840 and exit 172 in Dixon County. The interstate closed there. Again, that is outbound I-40 westbound. Also in Dixon County, I-40 westbound just before exit 172. Another wreck reported there. In the Murfreesboro area, I-840 eastbound at I-24, an overturned vehicle blocking the left lane. I'm Jay Harper.
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8: 5 o'clock on the dot. I'm Ken Weaver with your top stories. Got the full forecast and traffic coming up in 5 minutes. Tennessee set to receive nearly $752 million as part of a $17 billion multi-state settlement with Meta. The money to go toward addressing what Tennessee Attorney General Jonathan Scarametti tells WTN's Matt Murphy is the damage done to kids.
1: You look at the statistics, you know, the last generation just got walloped in terms of mental health, right? Anxiety, depression, sleep deprivation, suicidality, all of these metrics of mental health were terrible.
8: Under the deal, Meta must strengthen age verification, limit overnight use, and add safeguards against bullying and self-harm content. The surge in electricity demand from AI data centers is prompting changes at the Tennessee Valley Authority. And today, Nashville Electric Services Board says those changes are going to help protect its customers. Channel 4's Lydia Filder says the board joined TVA's new rate specifically targeting large data center operations, requiring them to pay a greater share of the costs created by their needs.
12: If you are an NES customer, you're paying about 13 cents per kilowatt hour right now. But tech and industrial companies have been paying less than half of that at just 6 cents per kilowatt. So the TVA and NES are creating a special rate class so that data centers pay all of the infrastructure costs that they create. For tech companies, that means an upfront $1.5 million infrastructure fee per megawatt and a 10% rate increase over the next 3 years.
8: The new pricing structure starts October 1st. Immigration update. Applicants seeking immigrant visas to the United States facing new delays now that the State Department is pausing interview appointments worldwide for more training on how to identify people who are more likely to be in need of public assistance if they get here. Officials have not provided a timeline for when those appointments will be reinstated. And no longer any court orders blocking President Trump's mail-in voting executive order, at least for now. Election-related lawsuits challenging the finalized rules remain active in federal court. Actor Tim Curry has died at the age of 80. Curry, best known for his iconic role as Dr. Frankenfurter in the Rocky Horror Picture Show, and later as Pennywise in the television adaptation of Stephen King's It.
13: Come on up, Richie. I got a balloon for you.
8: Reports say Curry died last night at his Los Angeles home after dealing with health problems for more than a decade following a 2012 stroke. And Dolly Parton's family is encouraging fans to honor her memory through donations to the Imagination Library. They say that they're going to honor her wishes for a small private funeral. Here's ABC's Sophie Flay.
14: Way back in 1982, what she would want her tombstone to say.
15: I want the tombstone to say, she should be lying here. I don't know where she went.
14: Dolly chose the song for her funeral, an old gospel hymn, her father's favorite. It would-

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0: All right, we got a crash on 40 going westbound west of Nashville that is a problem because it is closed there between exit 176 and 172. Well, time out. It was closed. Now it's moved off to the right shoulder. It's just taking some time to get back up to speed there. Also, look for an accident over by the airport, 40 eastbound before Briley Parkway. We got a crash Murfreesboro Pike at Foothill Drive, Nolensville Pike at Thompson Lane. I'm Ken Weaver.
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3: I'm WSMV4 First Alert Meteorologist Stefano DiPietro. Hot and humid today. Temperatures in the low 90s this afternoon. And a pop-up shower and thunderstorm in the forecast, mainly west of I-65. But any thunderstorm could produce heavy downpours and gusty winds. We're down to the 70s tonight. Tomorrow it's right back in the low 90s. Humid once again. Mixing clouds and sun through the afternoon. And still a pop-up shower and thunderstorm to keep an eye out for. Any storm tomorrow could produce heavy downpours and maybe a brief gusty wind as well. Friday will dry things out and stay around 90.
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4: Alrighty, friends, here we go. 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Some rain in and around the Middle Tennessee area. You know, I say that. I've not looked at the weather forecast, and I've not looked at the radar in the last hour or so. What do you got over there, Ken Weaver?
5: What's the real feels?
4: Oh, geez.
0: Well, right now, radar is showing the rain is almost out of Middle Tennessee, Okay. Boys. It is well south and east of Nashville. The heaviest rain falling in Middle Tennessee right now is going to be right there just west of Winchester. Mm-hmm. So Estelle Springs, Deckard, and Winchester, Cowan, y'all are in the path of some moderate showers. Nothing like it was before. We had some severe thunderstorm warnings earlier today. Back there in Marshall, Giles, and Lawrence counties, but those have long since expired. Just got some scattered rain now, some light rain between Smyrna and Murfreesboro. All of this activity is to the southeast of Nashville, and it is moving away to the east.
4: Had us a good old-fashioned frog strangler earlier in Mount Pleasant, Ken.
5: What's a frog strangler?
4: That's that's if the frogs look up at the weather, they're going to strangle on the
5: That's nasty. Not strangling, that's choking.
4: Well.
5: Actually, it's drowning.
4: So it'd be
5: a frog drowner.
4: I'm happy that you've decided to start participating in the show today, Jackson.
0: But Jackson feels better.
4: He must. What got you off your bad mood, Jackson?
5: I was never in a bad mood.
4: Uh-huh, okay. You know, Nothing will get people out of a bad mood like telling them the bad mood that they were in just a few minutes ago.
0: It looks like Brother Jackson has all of the bugs fixed.
4: What's going on in there now? You doing all right in there? Everything's good?
5: I got my nincompoop pulled up, and it's ready to whoop you.
4: Oh, do you now? Ken's looking at that nincompoop.
0: No, he's got it hidden because he doesn't want me stealing it. Mm-hmm. Of course, I can't go first.
5: I get to go first.
0: Yeah, so it doesn't matter.
4: Yes, Jackson, we all know that you get to go first. You know how we know that you get to go first?
5: Because Jed York, the owner of the 49ers, loves a cheap hooker.
0: By the way, we need to do a follow-up on that. Have we figured out what the ad said?
5: No, but apparently he was responding to it multiple times.
4: What?
5: Yeah, apparently he was hitting this ad up like begging for a response.
4: My goodness gracious. I mean, he's got to have something for a $160 trailer park hooker.
0: Maybe they offered, some Kentucky Fried Chicken after the deal was done.
5: Love that chicken from Popeye's.
0: No, I like that chicken, too.
4: Man. I don't know. I don't know. One way or the other, that's coming up in about 25 minutes or so. Jackson will indeed get to pick the batting order. And I'm certain, Ken, that he'll let you go first and me go second. He gets to go last.
0: I got a feeling he's got mine.
4: I've got a
0: feeling Brother Jackson has what I've got loaded.
4: I don't think he has mine.
5: Yours from Florida, Ken?
0: Son of a biscuit eater.
4: Well, I mean, there's a lot of them from Florida.
0: Well, that is true. It's a pretty big state down there, Florida. Mm-hmm.
4: A lot of crazy folk down there, too. That is Nincompoops in the news coming up in about 25 minutes or so on Super Talk 99.7 WTN. Your telephone calls right now. A collection of conversations about Dolly Parton and her passing yesterday at the age of 80, and this Meta settlement, which was revealed in a court filing earlier today. We just had AG Jonathan Scrimeti. I'm having a difficult time with this one, folks. I like Scrimeti, but I don't like big government. I don't like the idea of moving money from business to government so that government can then go about the business of protecting children. Isn't that the business of the parents? If Meta was lying, then they should pay the penalty. But all of these rules and regulations and all of that other stuff that Scrimeti was talking about, is that not the job of the parents? I mean, if it's so bad for kids and parents don't have an ability to control it, then make it illegal for kids to look at Facebook. Right? Example, pornography. Pornography is legal on the internet, but it is not legal for youngsters to view pornography. Similarly, you could turn Facebook into an adult-only site or Instagram or whatever. If it is that bad, or maybe just leave it up to the parents to decide how often they're going to allow their own children to go to Facebook. And I hear all the talk about the algorithm and it's worse for the kids and it is for the parents and the parents just don't have any ability to. I hear from far too many parents that tell me that they turn the dang thing off or they limit their kids' screen time. I was talking to some good friends the other day, my buddy Mitch and his wife, and they were saying that they limit their kids' screen time, especially during school time, where, you know, I want to say they were saying no screen time during the week, and they only have I guess maybe they were talking about video games, where there's no screen time during the week and only screen time on the weekends during the school year. I mean, it was just kind of a hard and fast rule in their household, and they don't really give a rip how other households do it, and isn't that the way that it should be? 13 after the hour, Super Talk, 99.7 WT, and right now, look who it is. It's Mr. Bill in Hendersonville. Bill, I gained 4 pounds because of you. I hope you're happy.
6: Well, like Dolly used to say, she says, I've never worried about dieting. I just wear bigger clothes so nobody can tell.
4: That's fair. I'm wearing a bigger shirt today because of all of the fair food that I ate over a course of, I don't know, 3-4 days. We ate some of this.
6: Wait till you get to me my age. You know, I'll be 97 in just 20 more years. And at this point in my life, I can eat anything I want to because that's about the only fun I have left. But I wanted to share with you our story of meeting Miss Dolly. I called her Miss Good Golly Miss Dolly because of all of her accomplishments. And they are amazing. I mean, you look at her record of accomplishments. That tiny lady, she couldn't have been much bigger than 4'9" or something when we met her, and she was wearing 6-inch heels. So so she barely was tall enough for me to look down to her. But she's somebody that we can all look up to. And, you know, just past the some 5,000 songs she wrote, top-selling number one singles on Billboard's chart with millions of albums and all of her philanthropic work. And we were pleasantly invited when we were attending First Baptist Hendersonville by our friends Ricky and Sharon Skaggs, who you interviewed yesterday. And they invited us to a Christmas show at the Opry to go with them and some other friends. So typical of those kind of shows, they have a meet and greet. So we had the pleasure of going to be able to meet Miss Dolly. And what I must say is that I've heard people mention whenever they said they had a personal encounter with her, that she was literally the light in the room. You walk in and there was just something dynamic about her presence. And she was so sweet to treat everybody that wanted to shake her hand just like they were the only person in the room. You know, Matt, as I look over my very, very blessed life, I've lived long enough that I have seen a lot of things that have happened in the United States of America. I mean, from the assassination of John Kennedy to the war in Vietnam to the Richard Nixon Watergate era to the both Gulf Wars and now what's going on in Iran. But I don't think anything has touched me as personally as it is the passing of Miss Dolly. Mm-hmm. Now, a lot of people said Miss Dolly has died, but she hasn't died. She has passed into the presence of Jesus.
7: That's right.
6: And what's wonderful is that we who are of the faith and believe in the Lord and have received salvation will be able to spend eternity with wonderful folks like Miss Dolly.
7: Mm.
6: So one of the things I'm looking forward to is being able to shake her hand again and tell her how much I appreciate all the things that she accomplished here in this lifetime. And, you know, in addition to helping her people, as she called it, my people in Sevierville with the fire that they had where she gave each family $1,000 for several months in a row to help them get back on their feet. There was one thing that I don't think anybody has really mentioned too much about, and that was her very accomplished good sense of humor. So if you have a minute, I know you've heard some of these, but I just wanted to share whoever's a fan of Dolly about some of her most famous lines. Do you have a minute? I can tell you some of my favorites.
7: Yeah, go ahead.
6: Okay. The first one she's probably the most famous for is that when she was asked, and especially by that interview from Barbara Wawa that they played on a couple of the shows. I think Chris Hand had it on her show. And she was trying to put her down from being in a hillbilly and being a dumb blonde. She said, well, I know that I'm not dumb, and I know that I'm not blonde. And then she said, you'd be surprised how expensive it is to look this cheap.
7: That's right.
6: And then Barbara said something about, well, you've always been a full-figured woman. Is that really all of you? And she said, well, you know, I think you even mentioned at the beginning of your show, she says something to the effect, well, you know, if it wasn't all me, I would know where to get it if I really wanted it.
7: Mm-hmm.
6: Then she said something like, on another show, I heard her say, you know, I look just like the girls next door if you happen to be living next door to an amusement park. And somebody else said, asked her about all of her wigs. And she said, how long does it take you to do your hair? And she said, well, I don't know. I'm never there when they do it. And then she said something about, well, aren't you offended by all the Dolly Parton jokes? And she says, offended? She says, I know some of the best Dolly Parton jokes you've ever heard because I've made up a lot of them just by myself.
7: Yeah, I think, well, go ahead. I'm sorry.
6: And then she said, you know, a lot of people criticize me for looking as fake as I am, but she said, I'm very secure in who I am. So that's why I enjoy dressing up and wearing rhinestones. And my boobs may be fake. My hair may be fake. But what's real is my heart. And then she said, besides, I don't mind people talk about my boobs because they're my weapons of mass distraction. Then she wanted to say, you know, I was one of the first women to burn my bra, but you know it took 4 days for the fire department to put it out. And then finally, I just want to sum it up, what I think was her real motivation in life for helping so many people. She says, you know, I never really wanted to be a millionaire. I always wanted to be a billionaire.
7: Nice.
6: So I could give away even more money and help even more people.
7: She did it, boy. She sure did. Bill, I'm so glad you called and shared some of those with us. That's pretty good. Thank you so much. We love you, buddy. Take care. Thank you, Mr. Bill. That's Mr. Bill from Hendersonville. Absolutely adore him. He said he'll be 97 in 20 years. I like that. I will be too, Bill, if I get there, man. If I keep eating that fair food, not going to happen. Yeah, I heard your old age joke. I heard it. What a jerk. 615-737-9986. I was thinking of the. I saw portions of that, and I missed Hand Show. I was out of pocket this morning, so I couldn't listen to Chris's show. Normally, I make an appointment listening, as I'm certain that you do as well. But I heard kind of the latter portions of Dan's show, and it was a good one as always on Nashville's Morning News. And then, of course, I heard some of the crossover, and I couldn't hear anything else while I was in the vehicle. So I heard zero Chris Hand and zero Chad Benson today, just too busy getting some other things done. That said, it's my understanding that Chris played a little bit of this Barbara Walters interview as well. The interview felt like something of a gotcha-type interview where Barbara Walters was treating Dolly Parton as something less than, and Dolly Parton gave back just as much as she was getting and did so with a smile on her face, as she was apt to do. And I absolutely loved every second of it that I watched last evening. I think I saw some of that on ABC. Dolly Parton was whip smart. And those that doubted it learned it, especially those asking questions of her, especially those trying to talk down to her or trying to pull her into conversations that she had no interest being a part of. 615-737-9986. More on Dolly, more on Facebook. Bobby and Mike and, well, two Mikes and a Bobby, as well as a Staff Sergeant Bunch. We'll get to each of you, not necessarily in that order, on Super Talk.
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8: Traffic is still at a standstill on Interstate 40 westbound just before exit 172 now in the Dixon County area. We had a very serious crash there. I-40 eastbound now near the airport, right before exit 215, a crash. Nolensville Pike at Thompson Lane, a wreck. Also Rosa Parks Boulevard, just south of Demumbrian Street, an accident. I'm Jay Harper.
0: Tennessee getting a major payday from a settlement with Meta over content harmful to teenagers. And Nashville Electric Service announcing a move aimed at shielding you from the potential rate increases linked to AI data centers. 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
7: Supertalk 99.7 WTN. I did not realize how close I was. I was playing golf this weekend at a facility that's pretty close to Dolly Parton's house. I did not know where Dolly Parton lived prior to her passing.
5: And surprising.
7: I knew she was in well, you know, it's the restraining order from years ago. I knew she was in Brentwood, but I did not know that she was on Crockett Road. But I was on Crockett Road near Crockett Road just pretty recently, playing over at Nashville Golf and Athletic, which is, you know, fairly close by, Moore's Lane. One way or the other, it has become something of a, it's become a memorial in front of Dolly Parton's house on Crockett Road, as so many fans have decided to leave bouquets, posters, tributes at the gates of the home that she shared with her husband, Carl Dean, until his passing in spring of 2025 last year. One of the neighbors said that she'll be remembered forever and they don't mind at all. The folks that are driving down the road, passing by her some 70-acre estate that she and her husband, Carl Dean, bought apparently in 1970. Pretty early on, we had a caller earlier say that they lived near Dolly when she lived over in Antioch, and then they eventually moved to Brentwood, where they had their home for, 50-some-odd years, if my math's correct. 615-737-9986, Staff Sergeant Bunch. Good afternoon.
9: Mr. Murphy, how are you doing today?
7: Doing great. Thank you for calling in.
9: Thank you. I did want to speak on Miss Dolly. When I deployed to Al-Assad, Iraq, 2019, 2020, my wife had introduced me to her Imagination Library, because at that time, the USO, they had a program where you could read a book and send it back home to the family. I had filled out all the online stuff for that, and Miss Dolly had actually sent me a thank you video for reaching out to her. And so it was a thing. So that was my story on that.
7: So she sent you a thank you note?
9: So I got a USB, a very, it was like a 30-second clip of her holding the three books when my children were very young at the time, holding up the book saying, thank you for reaching out. You know, this is what she's for and everything, and she hopes the kids enjoy. And I was able to record reading those books to the children and sending that back home while I was deployed.
7: That's so cool.
9: It is. And two more things, if you don't mind. Mr. Jackson, if you're listening, you've got a squad of seven and the Kentucky National Guard that, relentless of however the votes go for nincompoops in the news, all seven of them go to you.
5: I appreciate it, sir.
9: Mr. Ken Weaver, once I get out, I'm going to try to make my facial hair just as good as yours, if not better.
0: Well, sir, I'm sorry to tell you, you should have started smoking at the age of 10.
9: I started at 18.
7: Well, there, you know. He's got a couple of years on him. You know, see, this is the sergeant, you know, sergeant's just joking around there, but that's this is bad business. You hear what he said there, Ken?
0: Hey, he's fixing the votes for Brother Jackson.
7: Just fixing the vote. I mean, and I, you know, thank you, Sergeant Bunch, for listening. Thank you for that wonderful story about Dolly Parton, but I don't know that I appreciate the last half of that call. I mean, oh, you got seven votes for Jackson. I don't care what he says. Jackson could fart on the radio and we'd vote for him. What? What are we even doing? I mean, Jackson already has the fix in quite enough, everybody.
0: Well, I mean, he's running for governor.
7: He's running for governor, and he's got a team.
0: I mean, he ran unopposed in the primary.
7: Well, that's right. That's right.
5: What's my party?
7: The governor party.
5: Oh, my.
7: No, you're the, you know what? You're part of the Gravitas party.
0: The Gravitas.
5: I was going to say, if we're going with Gonorer party, I bet old Jed York would be my chief of staff. And by staff, I mean MRSA.
7: I was about to say, you said Gonorer and staff in the same sentence. I'm a little bit worried about you. Might want to get that checked out. 615-737-9086. Speaking of nincompoops in the news, the fix is always in for Jackson Williams when it comes to nincompoops, but Ken Weaver does a great job combating him. I'm here, too. That's up next on Super Talk.
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0: I'm Ken Weaver with your top stories. Got the full forecast and traffic in 5 minutes. Tennessee's getting a major payday from a nationwide settlement targeting teen social media addiction. Tennessee Attorney General Jonathan Scarametti telling WTN's Matt Murphy Show the state share topped $751 million from a $17 billion settlement agreement reached with Meta.
10: And the platforms are designed to be addictive. They want people on there as many seconds as they can get them. And so there's all sorts of really sophisticated neuroscience where they're figuring out, you know, exactly how to trigger dopamine responses optimally and everything. And it was just wrecking kids whose brains are very susceptible to that stuff.
0: Officials say this money is going to support children's mental health and online safety initiatives across Tennessee. The settlement also requires daily usage limits for young users and gives parents more tools to monitor activity on Instagram and Facebook. Nashville Electric Service announced a move aimed at shielding customers from potential rate increases linked to artificial intelligence data centers. Under a new TVA policy, large-scale data centers will pay additional charges tied to generation capacity and infrastructure investments. So if you're an NES customer right now, you're paying about 13 cents per kilowatt hour. But tech and industrial customers have been paying only about half of that, actually a little bit less than half of that. Starting in October, data centers will pay all of the infrastructure costs that they create. Tech companies will pay an upfront $1.5 million structure fee per megawatt and a 10% increase over 3 years. And a tech titan out today with a 6,000-word essay warning that we're blowing it on artificial intelligence.
11: Bill Gates says the computer industry that he championed is now a global threat. Gates saying he's in a state of shock as to why there's not more urgency on AI. He says on Semaphore, self-regulation, championed by so many in the industry and the White House, is not working. and he'll gladly debate anyone opposing mandatory reviews of any AI system that could be weaponized to make new molecules and unleash a pandemic. Wayne Cabot, ABC News.
0: That's the latest news, traffic and weather next. I'm Ken Weaver, WTN News.
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3: I'm WSMV4 First Alert Meteorologist Stefano DiPietro. Hot and humid today. Temperatures in the low 90s this afternoon. And a pop-up shower and thunderstorm in the forecast, mainly west of I-65. But any thunderstorm could produce heavy downpours and gusty winds. We're down to the 70s tonight. Tomorrow it's right back in the low 90s. Humid once again. Mixing clouds and sun through the afternoon. And still a pop-up shower and thunderstorm to keep an eye out for. Any storm tomorrow could produce heavy downpours and maybe a brief gusty wind as well. Friday will dry things out and stay around 90.
7: 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And some of these hit a little close to home. 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

0: TN. It is the Matt Murphy Show. We'll get to Mike and Lori and Mike. I'd love to talk to you. You guys hang in there. If you're on the line on Facebook or on the line regarding the settlement that Tennessee and other states just reached with Meta, Facebook and Instagram, I want to talk with you because I don't feel like that the government should be involved with this except to ban access to all individuals below a certain age if it is determined that the product is dangerous to those kids under a certain age. It's what we've done with alcohol. It's what we do with tobacco. We don't allow children to make these types of decisions with their developing brains. Why would we not do it with other things like Facebook and Instagram? Why are we trying to split the baby? Why we feel like we're kind of half pregnant on this front. So that is on the way. Plus, you know, gentlemen, before we get to nincompoops in the news, Ken Weaver back in News Closet B, Jackson Williams behind the glass. You know how I know that Dolly is different?
1: How?
0: Well, I know in any number of different ways. But I thought about something earlier today.
1: Okay.
0: Last night, I almost made a prediction, and I decided not to do it because I didn't want to put it out there. Because nowadays, no matter what happens in our lives, someone's going to come along with a hot take. Just to have a hot take. And people on social media platforms especially love this. On the Twitter machine, the X machine, if you will, on Facebook and whatnot, they come out with a hot take, and they do it just to have the hot take because they know that they'll get attention. For example, and I hate to bring it up, but it's true. We're about to hit the anniversary of Charlie Kirk's death. And for a hot minute, everybody came together and said, this was wrong. This was awful. Obviously, we can't condone this type of disgusting, depraved, evil behavior. But then here come the hot takes, right? And a lot of people got fired. Now people are being reinstated after getting fired because they've sued those that have fired them. But it just became a hotbed of hot takes. Have you noticed there have been no hot takes on Dolly?
1: I have noticed that.
0: Right? Because you know why? Because people know what will happen with their little hot takes. You know, you come out with a Dolly Parton wasn't all that hot take and see what happens to you. Get taken down, boy. Get taken down with the quickness. But I'm waiting on them because sadly, some of this stuff has started. Y'all stop. Everything doesn't have to be about politics. Everything doesn't have to be about your pet subject. I just saw a couple of people online discussing their knowledge, their intimate knowledge that Dolly Parton died somehow from the COVID vaccine. Just stop it. I mean, no, I saw it, Ken. I was like, y'all, just stop. Just stop it. It doesn't. Why? I don't understand why people feel the need to do that kind of stuff. But other than that, I haven't seen a lot of hot takes. You know, I have a hot take, though, Ken.
1: What's that hot take?
0: I think you or I are going to take down the gonorrhoer today.
1: You think we're going to do it?
0: In nincompoops in the news. I feel it. I feel it coming. I do. Oh, my goodness.
2: Nincompoops in the news.
1: Your brother Jackson.
0: He's become the heel of the segment. Nincompoops in the news. Ken Weaver's delivered on news headlines today. He's done a great job over in News Closet B. Matt Murphy has opined on said same. It is now time for us to look all across the volunteer state of Tennessee, all across these United States of America.
1: Nay the globe.
0: And find the nincompoops where they live and where they breathe. No nincompoop yesterday. Obviously, we were mourning the passing of Dolly Parton, and so we suspended nincompoops for yesterday. So today is our second edition of nincompoops in the news for this week. I am the current possessor of the trophy.
1: For 2 weeks in a row, Brother Murphy.
0: For 2 weeks in a row. And as the, I'm just holding the, hold on. These are the rules of nincompoops. Ken, you've got your copy in there. As the rules of nincompoops clearly state.
3: The winner of the previous day gets to go first.
0: No, I'm just reading the bylaws here. It says, in the case of a nincompoop in the news suspended day, the order of nincompoops in the news reverts to the previous week's winner.
3: Nope, that's not it. I won on Monday. I didn't get to choose the order on Tuesday because we honored Miss Dolly.
0: Yeah, but I'm...
3: I mean,
1: Brother Murphy, I got the sound effects in everything.
4: I got the rules.
3: I get to pick the order.
4: But I got the rules, Jack.
3: I shove those rules exactly you know where.
4: My goodness gracious. You get salty about nincompoops. You know that?
3: I do. I haven't had the trophy in a while.
4: Yeah, I get it. All right. What's the batting order, Jackson?
3: Me, Ken, you up the rear.
4: Hold on. Remember when Limbaugh used to do that? Drive people crazy. All right, Jackson. Oh, boy.
3: I just wanted the horn guy.
4: Yeah. Well, you're paying him every day. Might as well have him go. I haven't heard that horn in 3 weeks, except for when I call for it.
3: You'll be back. You'll be back next week when I'm king again.
4: Will you, sir? Willie Jackson?
3: Yep.
4: I don't hear anything over there.
3: It's in the contract.
4: Let me hear it. Suck up. All right, Jackson, go ahead.
3: 21-year-old charged after starting fight at Chuck E. Cheese with underage teen who fathered child with his ex-girlfriend.
1: Sounds like Wooderson.
4: All right.
3: This is that.
4: What? Excuse me, I can laugh.
3: This is out of Pompano Beach, Florida.
4: You just want Weaver to laugh at your little jokes? You don't want me to laugh?
3: I do. I don't have my headphones. Somebody's using them. And
4: who's using your headphones? Excuse me. Jackson, I'm an open book. I talk about everything. Why do you look at me that way? Why are you giving out your headphones to other people? Yeah, I have some you can use.
3: 3HL had a guest, so I let them borrow it.
4: Well, aren't you sweet? 3HL
1: needs...
4: I got
1: some over here in the newsroom, Brother Jackson.
4: I got some in my, you know. Anyway. Jackson, by the way, Ken, that would be a very kind offer if Jackson could have heard you make it. But Jackson can't hear you because he doesn't have any headphones.
1: That's right.
4: Mm-hmm. So we get to say anything. So we can just be quiet and don't have to laugh at his silly jokes. All right, go ahead, Jackson.
3: A 21-year-old Pompano Beach man is facing child abuse charges after getting into a fight with an underage teenager. The incident occurred around 6 p.m. Saturday inside the Chuck E. Cheese located at 2201 North Federal Highway. According to an arrest.

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2: Behaviors on, the evening, in the evening hours, particularly on the weekends.
3: You rambunctious.
2: Take, you take an aspirin and you hold it between your knees and you hold it there for the entire evening. See what that does for you? Yeah. Take an aspirin. Anyway, so the girl was pregnant.
3: Yes.
2: And she was the mother of baby daddy who beat up current boyfriend?
3: I'm assuming.
2: Okay. That's a little trailer park soap opera going
3: inside of a Charles Entertainment cheese.
4: So they must have had a child with them.
5: There was a babysitter. I don't know.
2: That's terrible. You don't have what?
4: Your kids to Chuck E. Cheese.
2: Well, I guess so. My father-in-law.
5: If you're going into Chuck E. Cheese to fight, though, are you really going to follow the rules if you have to bring a kid in?
2: Back in the day, before I knew him, my father-in-law used to go to lunch at Chuck E. Cheese with a buddy of his because the beer was cheap and the pizza was cheap. I guess you can get beer. Can you get beer at Chuck E. Cheese?
4: I think you can.
2: That's
4: probably why a lot of parents go. All right, boy, go play some games.
2: I'm gonna pound a few brews.
4: You're bothering me, boy.
2: No, Bob and Tony used to go to Chuck E. Cheese for lunch, and they finally stopped going. Now this is before I knew them, but Bob was telling me the story about we used to go to Chuck E. Cheese because you could get a pizza for $5 and a pitcher of beer for $5. And
4: really,
2: he said, oh man, we for less than $20, we'd get just. Get all the pizza and all the beer we wanted. And I was like, well, Bob, why'd you stop going? He goes, well, it wasn't worse than the funny looks. I was like, what? And he goes, yeah, I mean, two grown-ass men just sitting there looking at the kids. Hey, kids, what are y'all doing? Y'all want some beer?
4: Yeah, that would look kind of odd.
2: Wasn't worth it. All right, is that it, Jackson? I felt like there was going to be more with you bragging on that story earlier today.
3: I mean, what more do you want? It's got two baby daddies fighting on the floor of a Chuck E. Cheese. What?
4: That's pretty good.
3: What do you want?
2: You know what I'd like? Well, I'll tell you what I'd like when my story comes up, but my story's not next. Ken Weaver's is. Go, Ken.
4: This here's out of Hialeah, Florida, where a 39-year-old man was arrested Tuesday when police say he used a metal object to smash a television menu and two electronic ordering kiosks at a Taco Bell. The suspect was identified in an arrest report from the Hialeah Police Department as Luis Charles Munoz. That's probably Luis Charles Munoz. The report states that officers were dispatched at around 11 a.m. Tuesday to the Taco Bell after receiving a report of a man hitting the restaurant's kiosks with a sharp metal object. Police said they spoke with the manager, who stated that Munoz had ordered a meal and sat at a table inside the restaurant. She said he stared at her and other employees while he ate. They said when the manager asked her whether something was wrong, Munoz, who is listed as homeless in his arrest report, told her he had been living here for 3 years and that things happen in life. Police said Munoz then got up, pulled out the metal object, and smashed one large television menu and two electronic ordering kiosks. The damaged items were valued at approximately $2,500. Munoz then told the manager to call police as he then ran away. Police said they canvassed the area and they found Munoz on the roof of a home where he had barricaded himself. After police attempts to negotiate with Munoz, police said he eventually surrendered the metal object by throwing it off the roof.
2: Mm.
4: They said he then turned himself in and climbed down using a Hialeah fire rescue ladder truck that was at the scene. Police said Munoz was then taken into custody without incident. According to the report, Munoz spontaneously told officers he broke the screens because he wanted to, quote, get help. Jail records show he is facing one count of armed criminal mischief involving property damage of $1,000 or more. And as of today, he was being held at the Turner Guilford Knight Correctional Center, where his bond was listed as, quote, to be set.
2: Yeah, I'm looking to get some help and also a couple of those gorditas. Thanks.
4: I just see him eating some tacos, staring at the staff.
2: I mean, y'all don't have any more of them chimichangas back there?
4: Eating them real mean, like.
2: Yeah, just with open mouthed.
4: Things happen.
2: Yeah, I'm just.

0: I'm just looking to get a little help here. You know what your story needed? Both of your stories needed?
1: A nude mask.
0: Hmm. A guillotine. Let's go to the United States. A guillotine.
1: It's not how you say it.
0: How do you say it?
1: Guillotine.
0: I live in America. I pronounce the hard G.
1: To guillotine.
0: I don't know what the hell you're doing. Did your story have a guillotine in it?
1: No, but yours doesn't either, because that doesn't exist.
0: Guillotine.
1: Guillotine.
2: Guillotine.
0: I pronounce the L's, boys. There's two L's in there for a reason. Y'all don't have any. Say it again.
1: Guillotine.
0: Where's the L's?
2: They're silent.
1: Is that Georgia education.
0: Not in my word. No, those L's have just as much rights as that U and that I and that E and that G. No, it's guillotine. The U.S. Capitol, if y'all don't like guillotine, y'all are going to hate this story. U.S. Capitol police arrested a man alleged. Who hasn't wanted to drive around Washington, D.C. with a guillotine in the back of their truck?
2: Right. Nobody's going to wonder what that's about.
1: Because nobody knows what a guillotine is.
0: Mm-hmm. Why don't you turn your mic off while I do my story? Fair? I don't tell you how to pronounce subsequently.
1: You have, I just don't listen.
0: Well, I'm... Jerk.
2: Oh.
0: Big old jerk in there. U.S. Capitol Police arrested a man seen allegedly driving around with a guillotine in the back of his truck. There's two L's in it. I'm saying it. Philon Tom... Well, I can't pronounce his name, though. Philon Tam Dulay. That's Philon Tam Dulay. 35 was arrested with a guillotine, a device historically used for executions. This device, which is commonly pronounced with both L's, was seized from the back of his truck. Lay, who also has an L in his name, was arrested for allegedly carrying a dangerous weapon. The suspect drove down here from California with both L's in the back of his truck. U.S. Capitol Police investigators are going through the suspect's background to learn why he came to Washington, D.C. in the first place and where the heck he got a guillotine. And why is he pronouncing it that way? Nobody knows. The dude with the guillotine in the back of his truck is a nincompoop.
2: Yes, sir.
0: And he's in the news on Super Talk 99.7 WTN. And that's my story, and I'm sticking to it. All right, I've been told to apologize to Jackson for getting sassy with him. Jackson, I'm not doing it. There you go.
2: Allegedly.
0: Allegedly.
2: The suspect allegedly used a sharp object to smash the Taco Bell kiosks.
0: Yeah, I pronounce the L in Salmon, too. I do. An L in there, boys. After you get attacked with the guillotine, you have to put some salve.
2: Got to put some Salmon.
0: Salve on your wound.
2: Got to rub some salve on it.
0: Work some salve on that wound. Eat some salmon later. You cut that salmon with a knife. Or a sword, if you have it. That's Nincompoops in the News.
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3: 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The same issues you're talking about at the... kitchen table, we're talking about here. 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
8: Interstate 40 in Dixon County has been a problem today. We've got another wreck, 40 westbound just before exit 176. I-440 westbound past Hillsboro Pike at exit 3, a stalled vehicle. An injury crash, Charlotte Pike, west of Osceola Avenue. And 24 eastbound at Sam Ridley, we have a crash. Also in Murfreesboro, 24 eastbound, just past Medical Center Parkway, a wreck. I'm Jay Harper.
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11: Ken Weaver with your top stories. Got the full forecast and traffic coming up in 5 minutes. Tennessee's getting a major payday from a nationwide settlement targeting teen social media addiction. The state share topped $751 million from a $17 billion agreement reached with Meta. Officials say the money will support children's mental health and online safety initiatives across the state. The settlement also requires daily usage limits for young users and gives parents more tools to monitor activity on Instagram and Facebook. We get more from ABC's Elizabeth Schulze.
12: What we're looking at here is an agreement that effectively concedes that some of the design features on these apps got young users addicted. And the states had claimed that that contributed to harming the mental health of these young users. And now Meta will be forced to make these changes.
11: Settlement immediately ends Tennessee's lawsuit, by the way. Good news for NES customers as technology companies eye Middle Tennessee for data centers. We hear from Channel 4's Hunter Hoagland.
13: The NES board met this morning and approved a new policy that ensures you will not have to foot the bill for massive grid expansions triggered by AI. Now, if you are an NES customer, you're paying about 13 cents per kilowatt hour. However, tech and industrial companies have been paying less than half of that at just 6 cents. Now, under a new plan, data centers would have to pay the full cost of the new power infrastructure they need instead of shifting those costs to you. That means data centers would pay a $1.5 million fee for every megawatt of new power they need, plus their electric rates would go up 10% over the next 3 years.
11: A worldwide pause on U.S. immigrant visa appointments creating uncertainty for people hoping to move permanently to America. The State Department says the temporary change is tied to enhanced training for consular officers at diplomatic posts worldwide. The training designed to ensure visa applicants are evaluated comprehensively and consistently under immigration law. Basically, they want to make sure people coming here are going to be of service to the company and not, or rather the country, and not have to rely on public assistance. Entertainment news as the world mourns the passing of Dolly Parton. Fans around the world are mourning actor Tim Curry, who has died at age 80. The star of the Rocky Horror Picture Show, and here he is as Wadsworth in Clue.
14: We're trying to find out who killed him, and where, and with what.
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11: News of Curry's death has prompted tribute celebrating a career that lasted nearly 6 decades. Meanwhile, here in Tennessee, Dolly Parton's family's carrying out her wish for a small private funeral service. 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
17: 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We start talking, and 2 years later, we married.
16: Carl Dean died last year. Dolly said she spent so long caring for him, she stopped taking care of herself.
11: That's the latest news. Traffic and weather next. I'm Ken Weaver, WTN News.
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11: West Nashville still dealing with that crash, 40 westbound just past 46th Avenue, 51st Avenue, and then westbound before 840. That's really had things backed up. You got a double whammy there on 40 westbound west of downtown. In Antioch, we've got a crash, Murfreesboro Pike at Morris Gentry Boulevard. In Smyrna, a crash, 24 eastbound at Sam Ridley Parkway. Also, Murfreesboro, 24 eastbound at Medical Center Parkway. I guess I'm not getting home tonight. I'm Ken Weaver.
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15: I'm WSMV4 First Alert meteorologist Stefano DiPietro. Hot and humid today. Temperatures in the low 90s this afternoon. And a pop-up shower and thunderstorm in the forecast, mainly west of I-65. But any thunderstorm could produce heavy downpours and gusty winds. We're down to the 70s tonight. Tomorrow it's right back in the low 90s. Humid once again. Mixing clouds and sun through the afternoon. And still a pop-up shower and thunderstorm to keep an eye out for. Any storm tomorrow could produce heavy downpours and maybe a brief gusty wind as well. Friday will dry things out and stay around 90.
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0: Here we go.
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0: Jackson. Jack, Ken, can I talk to you for a second?
1: Yeah.
0: By the way, this is the
1: Brother Weaver, can I talk to you for a quick bite?
0: You ought to be talking in a French accent, buddy boy. All right, so there might be just one person on the face of the earth that hates to be wrong more than me. Do you know who that is, Ken?
1: Who? Brother Jackson.
0: The future gonorer of the state of Tennessee.
1: Of the state of Tennessee.
0: There might be one person on planet Earth that hates to be wrong.
1: Matt's still mad we dumped a T into Harvard.
0: Jackson, little audio. I don't need video, just audio, please.
18: Bonjour, this is Julien, the Frenchman who makes French pronunciation videos here on YouTube, and we are looking at how to pronounce the name of this apparatus designed for efficiently carrying out executions by beheading. Famously, it was used in France in particular, and abundantly used during the French Revolution. We are looking at how to pronounce in French. It is pronounced guillotine. Guillotine. But in English, it is usually pronounced guillotine. In English, you do pronounce the L, guillotine. Guillotine.
0: Are you a cheese-eating surrender monkey, Jackson?
1: I don't know, love. Are you a bloke? Pip-pip, cheerio. I'm Matt Murphy. I say I'm from West Georgia College, but I really mean Westminster Abbey.
0: Why am I English? I'm speaking American.
1: No, you're speaking traditional British English.
19: Oh, hip hip cheerio.
1: Hip hip cheerio, love. Beatles. Madame Tussaud. Actually, I think that one's French.
0: Just say anything. Say crumpets.
1: Oh. Tea and crumpets. We're going to go down. Matt's going to dump the tea in the harbor.
0: Oh, I got to get you out of here. Otherwise, you're slipping into Australia. I think you're sliding.
19: The harbor.
1: The harbor. That was Boston.
0: The harbor. The car in the harbor. Shrimp on the bobby, mate.
19: Oh.
0: Oh, that's pretty good. Ken, you said that Mama Weaver weighed in?
19: Yeah, Mama Weaver weighing in, texting me the correct pronunciations for guillotine or guillotine.
0: Mm-hmm. I think we can go either or either on this one, Jackson.
19: That's like we
0: I think that's fair.
20: No, love, I believe I disagree. We must pick a winner.
0: Okay, then. Then the winner's going to be me.
20: No, you're speaking that British English.
0: That's right.
20: Well, I bet you love Prince Harry.
0: What kind of English do you want us to speak, Jackson? It's not French.
20: Hey, Pepe Le Pew. Hey, it's Pepe. I had a rough time during the cancel culture.
21: Oui, oui.
20: They said I was creepy.
21: I went to a trailer park in Ohio.
0: Pepe got the guillotine.
20: Do you see they released the body cam footage?
0: The body cam footage?
20: Of the 49ers owner.
0: No. Really? What? Wait, let me talk to Real Jackson for a minute. What?
20: Yeah, they just dropped the body cam footage. I watched it during our commercial break.
0: How'd that go?
20: He just got arrested, and they were like, do you know why we're doing this?
0: Did he give the old, do you know who I am?
20: No, he was like, oh, what are you doing out of the trailer park, bud? He was like, oh, I'm just driving around.
0: Yeah, what do you say? What are you doing at the trailer park today? I don't know. Just, you know, getting some.
21: I was soliciting prostitution.
0: I was just getting.
20: I think you do what Ken said. I think you just take the L.
0: I was.
20: You seen their Tuesday morning specials?
0: I was following up on a lovely advertisement in your local publication regarding a $160 whore, sir. Thank you.
21: Actually, it was $21 off.
0: I have a coupon. I have a coupon, or as Jackson would say, a coupon.
21: That's one more detail that was weird. Was it $140 or was it $141?
20: It was $140. He had $160 on him. I'm assuming he was going to give a tip.
0: As you do. As you do. For quality service rendered. All right, so that's going to wrap it up for Nick Boops in the News. I'll tally up the votes here in just a moment. Supertalk 99.7 WTN. Guillotine or guillotine, either or either. It works for both of us. Thank you, Jackson, for the English accent. That's pretty good. Lori is next up out of Orlando. Hello, Lori. How are you?
22: I'm good. The only thing that thing does is it still chops the head off. But anyway, moving forward. When I was growing up, I lived in a little farmhouse at Wilson Pike and Spitlog Road, and we were the first kids that got on the bus. Then we would go down Concord Road, and we'd always pass Dolly's house on the way to school. And she would sometimes sit up in her Cadillac, get out, lean up against it, and just wave at the school bus and the kids.
0: Aww.
22: And we just thought that was just the neatest thing in the world when we were young. And then my first job was at Mrs. Winner's, so I don't know if any of y'all remember Mrs. Winner's, the chicken and biscuit place.
0: Oh, yeah.
22: And her sister, and I used to call her Sister W because I couldn't pronounce her name, and they would come around in their little woody wagon, and I'd understand her voice as soon as she spoke in, and I said, drive around for your ham biscuit and coffee, and that's all she wanted. Come by, pay for it, wishes a good day, bless you, and went on about her way. Sweetest lady ever.
0: Well, and there'll never be another like her, Lori. Never.
22: Nope.
0: And never.
22: We were blessed to have her in our world.
0: Amen. Well spoken.
22: Yeah.
0: That's a great story.
22: All right. Y'all are killing me today on your show. Thanks for making it a good day.
0: Well, thank you so much for listening down in Orlando. We appreciate you so much. And we're still kind of, you know, yesterday was a big day, and we... All we tried to do on our show was to give people an opportunity to speak and to have access or grant access to you, to those who you might want to hear from. People like, I don't know, Ricky Skaggs and Governor Bill Lee and others. And it just made sense to listen to you as opposed to us talking. I mean, and I obviously, my love of Dolly Parton has gone way, way back. You know, it's funny, I was on a radio station. I do a weekly hit down at WGOW in Chattanooga. Actually, I do two a week. I do one with Dale Jackson's show on Wednesdays and one with Yaffe's show on Fridays. And if you're down that way, you're welcome to tune in and listen. And Dale was giving me kudos. He was like, Matt Murphy, you know, Dale Jackson's got this gruff voice. If you've ever known Dale, he's a good friend. And, oh, Matt Murphy, he's not one of these Johnny Come Lately Dolly fans. He's old school Dolly. And it's true. I mean, my love of Dolly Parton has been very well stated and well known for a long, long time. But, you know, we all knew it was coming at some point or another. We didn't know when. None of us do really know when and necessarily, but obviously Dolly was a very humble person. The humility led her to not want to make a spectacle of her health issues. And I mean, she was just better than that. And at the end, she made it all about us and not about her. And so respectful of that. Obviously, the family has now come out and indicated that the service will be a private one, per Dolly's wishes. One would hope that there is, and I'm certain that there are plans for any number of celebrations of life. You can guarantee that something will go down at the Ryman. You can guarantee that something will go down at the Grand Ole Opry House. I can promise you that there will be multiple celebrations. If not at the Ryman, then at Bridgestone, just in terms of the sheer numbers of people that will want to celebrate the life of Dolly Parton. And many in the General Assembly have already stated that they are planning on tributes and celebrations, and there are plans in the works. I mean, it was 2021. I mentioned at the beginning of the show, in 2021, Dolly, after much conversation about, I guess, originally what the conversation was about, that someone who was here during that time can perhaps call and fill the gaps in for me. I was not here. I did not get here until December of 2021. But the statue that used to be outside of the State House was a statue of Carmack. I think that was the fellow's name, C-A-R-M-A-C-K. And it was taken down because of some relationship that that individual had with segregation or with slavery or with racial issues of some sort. And so during the quote-unquote summer of love in 2020 into 2021, apparently that statue was either pulled down forcibly or taken down by officials. I don't know how it was taken down. But apparently in the aftermath of some of that, there were those that suggested that Dolly Parton have a statue put up for her on the grounds of the Tennessee State Capitol. Dolly Parton did not want to get into those political waters and refused to do so. And in 2021, when lawmakers suggested putting up a statue of Dolly Parton at the state capitol, her response was just an incredible shining example of humility and just the type of person she was. But listen to what she said here. I want to thank the Tennessee legislature for their consideration of a bill to erect a statue of me on the Capitol grounds. I'm honored and humbled by their intention, but I have asked the leaders of the state legislature to remove the bill from any and all consideration. Given all that's going on in the world, I don't think putting me on a pedestal is appropriate at this time. I hope, though, that somewhere down the road, several years from now, or perhaps after I'm gone, if you still feel I deserve it, then I'm certain I will stand proud in our great state capitol as a grateful Tennessean. In the meantime, I'll continue to try to do good work to make this state proud. Signed, Dolly. Well, Dolly is gone now, and she was a humble person in life, and she was a humble person now in death, and she did understand that there will be attempts to honor her, and she was open to this idea, and I think we should most certainly do it. And hopefully those measures are already in the works. 21 after the hour at Supertalk 99.7 WTN.
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2: This crash still being cleared. I-40 westbound just before exit 176. I-40 westbound just past exit 205 in West Nashville, clearing that crash. 440 westbound just past the Woodlawn Drive overpass, a crash in Green Hills. Hobson Pike and Murfreesboro Pike in Antioch, Iraq, and another Green Hills crash, Harding Place at Shies Hill Road. I'm Jay Harper.
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0: Man, Matt Murphy getting a lot of votes for the guillotine story.
20: I don't think so.
0: And a few for the guillotine story. They both count. Andrea says it's time for a statue now. I would agree with that. 6148 writes in and says, now that Miss Dolly has passed, who is the next person with character and philanthropy in the music industry? Thanks, Bubba. Huh. I mean, I don't care for her music. I'm not knocking her. I'm not making a matter of taste a matter of fact when I say that. I mean, any time I do this, people think I'm knocking. I mean, like I said about Jelly Roll, Jelly Roll apparently made an ass of himself on Jimmy Kimmel, called Donald Trump a fat pig. I mean, Jelly Roll weighed 550 pounds. And good for him. He lost a bunch of weight. But I don't know that he should be calling people fat pigs. Plus, Jelly Roll goes out there to California and shoots off his smart mouth about President Trump while on the set of Jimmy Kimmel Live. The internet don't lie, bro. And I got video of Jelly Roll, a much larger Jelly Roll, hugging Donald Trump's neck at a Kid Rock's there, too. I think it was at a mixed martial arts fight. Either way, so, you know, that's fine. But I made the comment, and I don't fault people who like Jelly Roll's music. I don't care. I mean, you like what you like. I genuinely don't make a matter of taste a matter of fact. If you like a certain food that I don't like, I'll tell you I don't like it. And if you like it, that's great. But if I tell you I like something, don't tell me, oh, it's horrible. That's horrible. Well, I just told you I liked it. What do you mean? It's not horrible to me. All that to say, I didn't care for Jelly Roll's music, and Jelly Roll came off as somewhat of a forced story. That was just my take on it. And some people bought into it. Some people said, no, the redemption story is real. And okay, well, that's fine. It felt forced to me. And so I can't care less about Jelly Roll because I really never cared anything about Jelly Roll to begin with. Yeah? But I never cared for Taylor Swift's music. But I'll say this, Taylor Swift seems willing and genuine to the extent that she's willing to help people. She gave $2 million to the Imagination Library a couple of months ago when she and Travis Kelce got married. Dolly Parton, one of the last videos Dolly Parton did, was a thank you video to Taylor and Travis for making that very generous donation. So I don't know who it would be. I don't know if you would think that Taylor Swift has character or not. I think she certainly has the money and the ability to give as Dolly Parton chose to give back to her community and back to her fan base and back to her family members and all of that. So, but, you know, who knows? 630 Super Talk 99.7 WTN. When we return, Dolly's Hotel is opening up this year. We'll discuss that on the show, plus a few other news items that we want to get to before we get out of here, including those of you that want to comment on the Jelly Roll story. I mean, I don't, once again, think enough of him to belabor the point, but, I mean, Jelly Roll isn't, you know, a lot of people thought he was a man of the people and whatever. I'm not even asking for his political opinions, but what you can't do is throw a rock and hide your hand. You can't do all of that. And, oh, we're just joking around. Okay, well, you know what? We'll just joke around to the next concert. We don't have to go see you. Of course, I wouldn't have gone to see him to begin with. It's 6:30 on Super Talk 99.7 WTN.
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21: I'm Ken Weaver with your top stories. Got the full forecast and traffic in 5 minutes. Nashville Electric Service says it's taking steps to protect customers from higher electricity bills tied to the growing demand from artificial intelligence data centers. The utility is backing a new Tennessee Valley Authority rate structure that requires large data centers to pay more of the costs associated with the power and infrastructure they need. The new rate takes effect October 1st and is expected to increase data center electric bills by about 10% over 3 years. Meanwhile, Channel 4's Hunter Hoagland says NES said its special response to the January ice storm is over.
13: That means the utility is back to its normal day-to-day operations. It's also, though, putting new measures in place to track how reliable the power grid is each month. As far as that full winter storm report goes, the final version of it should be finished sometime next spring.
21: And more than $750 million headed to Tennessee after Meta agreed to a $17 billion settlement with states across the country that had accused it of addicting teenagers and hurting mental health. Tennessee officials say the state share will be dedicated to protecting young people online. Money news.
4: A mixed bag for Wall Street after the Commerce Department released new data showing inflation sticking at a stubborn 3.7%. The Dow Jones reports a 0.25% loss, with the tech-heavy NASDAQ and the S&P 500 also suffering some late-day losses as they await new earnings reports after the bell from companies including NVIDIA and Salesforce, which could provide a barometer for artificial intelligence spending. Apple is set to announce their new line of products, including a possible new line of Apple Watches or iPhones at 9 a.m. Cupertino time on September 9th. This surprise and shine event will be the first with new CEO John Ternus at the helm. As the world continues to mourn the loss of country music icon Dolly Parton, rideshare app Lyft says in her honor they are offering half-off rides to local libraries inspired by her Imagination Library nonprofit. For a limited time, users can use the promo code DollyForever to apply for their discount.
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3: From the United Structural Systems WTN Traffic Center.
21: Dixon got a crash 40 westbound right before 840. Before that, you've got a crash 40 westbound at exit 205 in West Nashville. Antioch, an injury wreck. Hobson Pike at Murfreesboro Pike. Also, Green Hills 440 westbound past the Woodlawn Drive overpass. And over by the zoo, Nolensville Pike at McNally Drive. I'm Ken Wheat.
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15: I'm WSMV4 First Alert Meteorologist Stefano DiPietro. Hot and humid today. Temperatures in the low 90s this afternoon. And a pop-up shower and thunderstorm in the forecast, mainly west of I-65. But any thunderstorm could produce heavy downpours and gusty winds. We're down to the 70s tonight. Tomorrow, it's right back in the low 90s. Humid once again. Mixing clouds and sun through the afternoon. And still a pop-up shower and thunderstorm to keep an eye out for. Any storm tomorrow could produce heavy downpours and maybe a brief gusty wind as well. Friday will dry things out and stay around 90.
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0: By the way, for those asking, hey, Jackson, you got a pin in there? It is the Matt Murphy Radio Show. Matt Murphy, Ken Weaver, back in News Closet B, young Jackson Williams. Q-U-E-S-A-D-I-L-L-A. That's quesadilla, right?
20: Quesadilla.
0: Quesadilla. Two L's in that thing. People were asking. Quesadilla. We're not south of the border around here. By the way, you and I are going to have to count these up at the end of the show. This is a neck-and-neck race that's going on right now, Jackson. And we believe in counting every vote. Every vote should count. The voting closed at... Who won on the YouTubes?
20: You did.
0: Wow. Okay. It's not gonna make you happy, is it, if I win today? Yeah, I don't think so.
20: I'm writing something for you to pronounce.
0: I'm not. I see that. Oh, look. Is that a K? Is that a K?
20: There is a K in there.
0: Was there? And is the last letter a U? Huh. Okay. I'll work on that. See how to do. You're funny guy. 615-737-9986. On the for those who missed the Jelly Roll story, a couple of you are saying what went on with Jelly Roll. He went on Jimmy Kimmel Live. He told a couple of off-color jokes about Donald Trump. He referred to Donald Trump. He said something along the lines of, as one former fat pig to another fat pig, you know, I can tell you this, you'll feel a lot better if you lose the weight, and then you'll be happy to see your, and he referred to his genitalia. And I mean, it was, you know, it was what it was. Jelly Roll, if he chooses to push aside that portion of his fan base, then that's up to him. He has to live by the words that he says. Entertainers, like every other American, have every right to their opinions, and people have every right to how they are going to respond to them. I mean, if the Dixie Chicks taught us anything, right? I mean, way back in the day, the Dixie Chicks, who are now no longer called the Dixie Chicks because, God forbid, they have the word Dixie in their name. Stupid. The Dixie Chicks went overseas, and they talked about being embarrassed that George W. Bush was the president of the United States of America. And they thought that there would be no repercussions. Now, obviously, you're well within your right to say what you want to say so long as you're not violating the rights of other people or putting other people in direct harm's way. But you are not free of consequence. Matt Murphy's not free of consequence. If I say something that the listening audience doesn't care for, or if my employers do not care for, I can either be pulled off the radio by my employers, or... even worse, people decide to listen to something else because they don't like what Matt Murphy has to say. They don't like what Matt Murphy supports. And off they go. And that is consumer choice. Similarly, if you don't believe that Jelly Roll values your relationship with him, then you no longer have to have a relationship with him. No one's forcing you to be there. And as I said on my social media outlet, on the X machine, you can find me at Matt Murphy Show. I invite you to give me a follow. I think it's a pretty good follow. At Matt Murphy Show. I never cared anything about Jelly Roll. His music is not for me. His story seemed forced and, frankly, fake. I don't know that it is. I'm telling you how I feel about it. I have no inside knowledge. So don't come at me. I'm telling you how I feel about it. And that's how I feel about it. You can feel however you want to about it. So if I don't care anything about Jelly Roll now, or if I didn't care anything about Jelly Roll before, how am I going to care anything about Jelly Roll now? I didn't care before. Does that make sense to everyone? I hope so. I can't start caring if I don't care at all right now. And I can't care any less. And that is the moral of that story. And this has nothing to do with his size or his past history or whatever. Like I say, on that front, that seems very forced to me. It just, I don't care for his music. I mean, I really don't absorb any modern music, quite frankly. Paul is next up on the subject of Dolly. Hey, Paul.
7: Hey, Matt. Appreciate your show and your team. Good mix of information, news, and humor.
0: Thank you, sir.
7: My suggestion would be, we have days for everything under the sun. I think it would be nice to have a Dolly Parton Day. And on that day, you do a random act of kindness for someone, pay for their meal through the drive-thru, pick up a ticket at the restaurant, just something to show kindness. And that way we could honor one of our great icons from Tennessee. Just an idea.
0: Paul, I know when that day should be. I think I know when Dolly Parton Day should be. You got any ideas?
7: Well, I don't know when her birthday, I don't know when, what day she was born.
0: Well, she was born on January 19th, but here's the suggestion that I would make, Paul. You ready for it?
7: I'm ready.
0: September 25th.
7: Okay.
0: Do you know why?
7: Don't have a clue. Educate me.
0: That's 925. You get it? September
7: 25. Yeah, I'm a little slow on the uptake, but I got it now.
0: Yeah, so, 925. September 25th will be 925. Okay. Dolly Parton Day.
7: What do you think about that?
0: I love the idea. Yeah, of making a point to pay it forward, to pay for the person behind you for doing those types of things. Random acts of kindness on 925. I love it.
7: Okay, brother. It's on you now. It's on you to get it started, okay?
0: Paul, thank you. I mean, I love the idea. I love the concept, and 100% I'm all in. Dolly Parton Day on... I mean, if Star Wars can get a day on May the 4th, and they get another day, Revenge of the 5th, why couldn't Dolly have September 25th, 925? What a way to make a living. Now, it's my understanding that several radio stations around town, including WSM, I believe, have announced that they will be playing Dolly Parton's I Will Always Love You tomorrow morning at 8 a.m. I don't know if that's up to Dan. Several of you have asked if we're participating in that. I don't have anything to do with it. I am certain that if Dan is aware of it, that he would certainly take it under consideration if at all able. But it's my understanding that WSM AM, the home of the Grand Ole Opry, amongst others, are planning on doing so. And I would think that it's no skin off our nose to do the same thing. But, apparently 8 o'clock tomorrow morning. Once again, I'm a little nerdy like this, but I don't know why you wouldn't have done it at 925. But, 925 in the morning. Several radio stations are planning on doing that. We're aware of it. I don't know if Dan's aware of it, but we will certainly make Dan aware of it. And you perhaps will be listening to I Will Always Love You tomorrow morning at 8 o'clock and bawling in your automobile or your home or your place of business. Dolly Parton's last song is apparently locked away in a box and will not be released until what would have been her 100th birthday. We heard about this a couple of years ago. We reported on this a couple of years ago. Dolly Parton put in a chestnut box, which is on display at her Dreammore Resort in Pigeon Forge, Tennessee, a song called My Place in History, with strict orders that it would not be released until January of 2046. During an appearance on the Kelly Clarkson show in 2022, Parton said, "You have no idea how that has bothered me. I want to go dig that up so bad. It's a really good song." A recording of the song is on a CD in a box alongside a player, Parton has said. co-opened Dollywood in the foothills of the Great Smoky Mountains in 1986. It was already a theme park, but she hooked up with the ownership group and became a part of it, obviously. It has a recreation of her childhood home and a museum documenting the star's life. Jackson, have you been to Dollywood?
20: I have not.
0: I haven't either. Many are surprised when I say that, but I've never gotten over there. We should go.
20: Yeah.
0: What do you...

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8: This crash still being cleared. I-40 westbound just before exit 176. I-40 westbound just past exit 205 in West Nashville, clearing that crash. 440 westbound just past the Woodlawn Drive overpass, a crash in Green Hills. Hobson Pike and Murfreesboro Pike in Antioch, a wreck, and another Green Hills crash, Harding Place at Shies Hill Road. I'm Jay Harper.
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9: I feel by tomorrow we'll get back to a little bit of a normal show. Today, a mix of conversation regarding Dolly Parton and the news of the day. And there are news items out there that we need to discuss, and we have over the course of the afternoon. I appreciate the Attorney General Jonathan Scarametti being a part of the show. I'm still torn on this issue of Facebook. I feel like it is a parental issue, first and foremost, and last, really. And we either determine that things are legal or they're not. And if things are legal for the youngsters, then it is up to the parents to monitor. I mean, some of these provisions in the rules, I was reading over these during one of the breaks, and some of these exclusions that they're setting up for Meta, for Facebook, it's pretty odd that we would expect that Facebook would be responsible for some of these measures and not the parents themselves. In the meantime, Jackson, you'll be happy to know that many of your minions are coming out of the woodwork demanding that I pronounce words like quesadilla and armadillo. I mean, you don't say armadillo, say armadillo. I pronounce all of the letters. I am infamous for my determination to pronounce all of the letters in any given word, with very, very few exceptions. The letters are in there for a reason, and they deserve pronunciation like the rest of them.
10: Like Thompson, Georgia.
9: There's no P in Thompson. That's why you don't pronounce the P. It's Thompson, Thompson, Thompson.
10: So if you wrap an armadillo in a tortilla, can you call it an armadillo quesadilla?
9: Yes. You can call it anything you want.
10: I'll call it dinner.
9: How about this? How about the U.S. Immigration and Customs Enforcement arrested nearly 50,000 people during July, the highest single monthly arrest total during the second Trump administration term? According to new figures, the spike in immigration arrests show the administration has continued to advance its mass deportation agenda despite a shift in approach earlier this year. This is great news. If I am to believe the numbers, and I think I believe the numbers, the July arrest total of 49,571 marks a 15% jump from a month earlier, a 70% increase from February. In the aftermath of the Trump administration's enforcement surge in Minnesota, as part of the surging arrest numbers over recent weeks, ICE officers have made arrests at traffic stops. They've increasingly relied on state and local law enforcement partners who assume immigration enforcement duties. Which is one of the questions that I have for Jerry Green. I think she was on with Chad Benson. I missed some of the conversation, caught other portions of the conversation, so perhaps I missed them talking about immigration. But if they did, I would love to know what her position is on the state, either through the state law enforcement, the Tennessee Highway Patrol, or local law enforcement agencies. What is her position on A, sanctuary cities? What is her position on assisting Immigration and Customs Enforcement in apprehending, detaining, and eliminating through deportation illegal immigrations in the state, immigrants in the state of Tennessee? Seems like this is working pretty well across the United States of America. I feel as if it would work or continue to work pretty well here. Immigration arrests this month have reached a new high. The new arrest numbers show the administration, quote, has not stopped enforcement. They've changed tactics, and if anything, they've become more effective. Immigration arrests in the months before Trump got into office hovered a little over 8,000, a figure largely made up of immigrants transferred from city or state jails to prisons and turned over to ICE to remove them from the country. During his first year in office, the numbers started climbing as the administration loosened restrictions on where and who ICE could arrest, while it also infused the agency with billions of dollars in resources to attempt to facilitate those arrests. In December, the number of arrests jumped to more than 40,000. And once again, this past month, almost 50,000 arrests by Immigration and Customs Enforcement. That is great news. So many of you are indicating to me that Dollywood is a wonderful park with awesome rides. Some of you say, eh, not so much. Oh, 2590 says several television stations are joining in to the tribute for Dolly Parton tomorrow morning at 8 o'clock in the morning. I wouldn't be surprised at all if Dan Mandis and Nashville's Morning News were part of that wonderful tribute as well. Certainly, Supertalk 99.7 WTN. We love Dolly, as evidenced by conversations with Chad and Chris Hand, Dan, and Nashville's Morning News this morning, and of course, yours truly on the Matt Murphy Show on Supertalk 99.7 WTN. By the way, someone asked where Cameron was. He is out this week, back next week. I'm not here for 3 days next week. I will be here for Monday and Tuesday, Tuesday being my birthday. Jackson, I hope you've done your shopping accordingly. And then out Wednesday, Thursday, and Friday in advance of the Labor Day holiday. Brian Wilson will be with us. He'll be subbing in for us from 3 until 7 on Supertalk 99.7 WTN. Until next time, tomorrow, 3 o'clock, Matt Murphy speaking and saying, for Ken Weaver, for Jackson Williams, and the rest of the crew, have a wonderful evening. Hug your loved ones. So long, everybody.
0: WTN, Hendersonville, Nashville. From the Busy Bee Plumbing, Heating, and Cooling Studio, Supertalk 99.7. WTN.
2: Nepalese officials say at least 47 American tourists are among the hundreds of people missing after devastating flash flooding across multiple regions of Nepal early today. ABC News confirming 22 Americans on a pilgrimage from Tennessee were inside a building washed away in a hearted area. ABC's James Longman.
3: Crowds desperately running for their lives as a catastrophic mountain of water comes crashing in, sweeping away entire villages in Nepal, near the border with Tibet in the Himalayas. Hundreds vanishing in seconds. Buildings toppled. Officials say more than 155 people have been killed, but that death toll only expected to soar. The impacted region, popular for hiking.
2: Negotiations between the U.S. and Canada appear to be stalled out for now, as U.S. Trade Representative Jamieson Greer tells Canada's CBC in an interview today that the Trump administration does not have any ongoing communication to the Canadian government.
11: I would say we don't have open channels right now.
2: Canada retaliating against President Trump's 50% tariffs, Ottawa putting duties of about $20 billion on American goods. Facebook's parent company agrees to a multi-billion dollar settlement.
12: Social media giant Meta agreeing to pay up to $18 billion in a landmark deal that will make sweeping changes to how young people use Instagram and Facebook. Meta reaching a settlement with 48 states, ending a federal case claiming the company used its technology and social media platforms to entice, engage, and ultimately ensnare youth and teens.
2: A military judge ruled today that the self-proclaimed mastermind of the 9/11 attacks, Khalid Sheikh Mohammed, will stand trial in June of 2028. He was captured in 2003 and has been held in Guantanamo since 2005. The annual Tomatina Festival took place in Spain today, bringing up to 20,000 participants to paint the town red and overripe tomatoes. This is ABC.
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